0: and I was doing a couple things, and my wife asked me to move a plant on the front porch back closer to the house because it was out in the sun.
1: Okay.
0: And the corner of my house coming out of my front door, it like overhangs, and there's a point there.
1: Okay.
0: And I straight smoothed, leaned down, never saw it, and hit that corner on my forehead. And as you can see, I've got a Band-Aid, but
1: you
0: that's
1: look
0: to
1: like
0: keep,
1: a pro wrestler.
0: Like I took a chair to the head.
1: Ew, man.
0: It's like we've been over at Memphis Wrestling, and, you know. I got too close and took a chair.
1: We are men, so I will laugh, but yeah. That does look like it hurts. So.
0: No, it did. It hit me. And you ever been hit in the head and you just go, you don't go down, but you like go buckle to your knees.
1: Oh, yeah.
0: And
1: yeah.
0: My 10-year-old was out there, so I couldn't say what I wanted to say.
1: I could have.
0: I could have, yeah. But I was trying to like grip my teeth because it hurt so dang bad. But then I went inside. My 10-year-old actually was like, "Dad, lay down." And she went and got a bandage and wiped it and cleaned it, and then put the band. I'm surprised I don't have like Barbie Band-Aid on or something. she did at least try to get something the same color as my
1: you
0: skin.
1: Have a little style. You could have a Barbie.
0: So anyway, that's how I started about 5:30 today.
1: Well,
0: and I have not even had a beer yet. So
1: here's our cold beer
2: don't
1: makeup
2: have a shower
1: for
2: shower beer.
1: Yeah, man. How do you shower without a beer except 8 a.m. or 7 a.m. or something?
2: I mean, everybody has a kegerator in their shower, right?
0: Well, that voice most people.
2: That's your next renovation.
1: I have a shelf, and when I rebuilt, got the shower rebuilt, I have a shelf now.
0: Well,
1: I can set a beer.
0: Don't look too closely to my neck because, as you know, I was off the last week. I came back. Today's my first day back at work in a week. Woke up this morning at 4:00 and our electricity had been out since midnight.
1: Oh.
0: So when I got in the shower this morning, I had a flashlight in there trying to shave, and I go to work this morning.
1: What kind of day have you had?
0: Yeah, exactly. I go to work this morning and, I had some visitors in town, so we were out in the market and come back. After lunch to the office, and I go use the bathroom, and I'm washing my hands, and I'm looking in the mirror and realize I like missed half my neck. And me being on vacation for a whole week, man, I don't know how you guys are, but if I'm on vacation for the week and I'm not going anywhere and I'm not doing anything, I don't shave like the whole period. So I've got like half my neck that looks like a week growth of
1: you set a
0: beard.
1: fine example.
0: So that's how my day's gone today. It started off no electricity, house about 80 degrees this morning.
1: Better put some
0: shower in the dark,
1: put some padding on these corners
0: yeah,
1: in the studio
0: exactly.
1: Here so you can get out.
0: I better only have a beer tonight because I'd hate to trip and fall down the stairs or
2: come
0: something
2: on. Come on, Bryce, you got
0: hey,
2: it.
0: But it
2: you
0: comes did, in threes
1: you did take a selfie with Isaiah Joe, so that
0: I
1: was
0: did
1: cool.
0: That was cool. Cool. Him, saw him, and I didn't mean if they're still listening, I doubt it. But Daryl Macon was in here too, and I hope I didn't make him mad because I didn't ask for a picture for him.
1: Well, he didn't ask for a picture with you either.
0: No, so, hey, exactly.
1: Mutual, yeah. Isaiah Joe's a big kid.
0: Well, that third voice in here tonight, if you know the guy, which I think most people in Little Rock do, is Mr. James DeNoyer with Lost 40 Brewing Company. And James, you've been on before, but
2: this is
0: your debut.
2: This is debut. My debut.
1: I thought you'd been on like 10 years ago or something.
2: Maybe.
0: Well, he had to ask directions where we were even going. So maybe. Well, I'm glad they finally let you out of the shack.
2: I'm typically the guy behind the scenes.
0: You're the guy that you're like, well, I'll find you somebody.
1: He's the guy behind the guy.
2: I finally made it on the show.
1: You got a really good face for radio, but now we're on YouTube too. So
2: thanks,
1: viewers. You're warned. It's not bad enough you got to look at Bryce and I, but now.
0: Yeah. And if you look close, maybe during the break, I'll get that camera and like put it on my head.
1: Oh, they can see it probably.
0: Yeah. But anyway, we got Lost 40 tonight.
1: And James has already given us their new fall seasonal that everybody, beer people in Arkansas, are familiar with, the Hunter Oktoberfest. It's their take on a nice Märzen lager, and it's always delicious.
0: And I'll say this, even on a day when it's like 102 outside,
2: it is
0: still a good beer.
1: Oh. This is one of those beers that people kind of puts pocket in for the fall. Oh, I'm going to drink that.
0: No, I like them year round.
1: Yeah, this would be a good summer
2: beer. I'm kind of like an Oktoberfest in July guy.
1: Yeah.
0: Yeah.
2: And, except this year it's Oktoberfest. We waited until the middle of August to release it. And, you know, this is by far our top selling seasonal. You know, people get excited about it every year. And as soon as it hits the market, it just starts selling like gangbusters on tap. I mean, people are like, oh, it's too early to put it on, but they put it on tap.
0: And it starts selling. Well, and that's us three being in the beer business and Scott learning when Oktoberfest come out, you want to be completely done with that summer seasonal because, like you just said, they think it's too early until it goes on, and then all of a sudden it starts blowing out.
1: Oh, you'll be, and if you don't hustle, you'll be the last Oktoberfest on the wall. We've already gotten several.
2: As soon as football season starts, people think Oktoberfest.
1: We're just looking at 2 weeks away, really.
2: I mean, well, football season. I think the NFL preseason starts.
0: It did
2: now.
0: Well. The Hall of Fame Bowl was last week. The Hall of Fame game.
1: Start drinking Oktoberfest. There's no preseason for beer drinking.
2: And you get a cool night. I know. We'll get one sometime between now and the end of September. And
1: you think maybe?
0: I hope so, man.
1: I think you're probably wrong.
0: I've spent a lot of time outside the last 7 days, and let me tell you, 90 feels great after what I've been through the last week of.
1: You got a pool back there, though.
2: Yeah,
0: I never saw it once.
1: What? You took a week off in 100-degree heat and you never got in the pool?
0: I actually worked all week.
1: Man, that ain't right.
0: And it was not fun.
1: You're not right.
0: I did some manual labor.
2: You know this, Scott. In this temperature, an outdoor pool is not refreshing.
1: Well, that's true. Unless you get a little night swim in when the sun's not cooking down on you. It feels pretty good then. But other than that, no.
2: All three guys here own pools.
1: And we all know that.
0: Yeah.
1: Yeah, we hadn't even been throwing big pool parties this summer. It's just been so miserably hot.
0: Yeah.
1: But,
0: Well, we also have big news. I say big news. I was a little late to the show, and when I got here, James was like, hey, Cassie wants to do something. And if you listeners out there, Cassie is kind of their marketing social media slash beer rep slash just guru over at Lost 40 of all things events, specials. She is graciously giving us
1: very gracious,
0: and can we win it, James? Because
2: if you can figure out a way to call,
0: I'll get my wife to. I'll call her and be like, "Hey,
2: wife."
0: But you guys have graciously donated $100 gift certificate to Lost 40
2: tap room
0: to the tap room.
1: Merchandise, food, beer. Yeah,
2: merchandise, just food, beer.
1: Whatever you got.
0: We'll ask the question probably like second break, but I want to drum up some listeners here that probably coming back out of the second break, we're going to ask this question. But the number is 661-1037. So whenever you hear that, and I'll give you a little hint.
1: Not too much.
0: What? Not much.
1: Okay.
0: Just so people can, I don't want them to go Google, but so give them a little bit to warm up, but the question may have to do with Lost 40 beer and medals, and I'm not going to say anything else after that until the second break, but that's a little hint.
2: Lost 40 has won a lot of medals.
0: Yeah, see, I wasn't even going to say that. I wanted people to
2: even won brewery of the year, you know, could that be?
0: Maybe not. I guess we're going to have to wait and see.
1: We'll see who's the fastest on the phone.
2: We'll have to see what the trivia is.
0: So, James, it's been, I guess, the last time maybe Chops was here. I can't remember the last person. I think Chops came in probably,
2: eight, nine
0: months ago.
1: Yeah, it's been a little bit.
0: But we talked a little bit, but you guys, I guess it was about 2 years ago, you guys actually, the former owners that had you guys, they kind of sold their whole operation. They didn't just sell the brewery, they sold their whole restaurant conglomerate, which I give kudos.
2: There still is ownership by quite a bit of the initial.
0: Well, yeah, but the, yes, absolutely.
2: But yes, Fox then did take majority
0: in. That's, and I know you're, I would call you a number one employee there. I don't know if it was you or Dylan, who is officially the outside of ownership.
2: I mean, Dylan, okay, outside of ownership, when I'm one of the OGs.
0: Yeah, that's what I'm saying.
2: When I started, Omar Castrayan, our original head brewer, was the only full-time employee at Lost 40. I was the second full-time employee.
1: Yeah. You're A2.
2: Dylan Jelinich at the time was still working.
0: Bartending at Big Orange, I think.
2: He was the bar manager at Big Orange. Yeah. So he was working there. I mean,
0: I'm talking the brewery, though.
2: At the brewery, but technically Dylan was helping out at the brewery.
0: Yeah.
2: It was kind of like, I mean, I started before any of the brewing equipment came in. They had started construction on the brewery.
0: Yeah.
2: So I started in July of 2014 with Omar. So I helped set up the brewery. You know, anything to do with setting up a brewery, you know, setting up Lost 40.
0: I
2: helped.
1: And you did because you already had experience in the beer business working for, was it Gladwell?
2: I worked for Gladwell Distributing.
1: You were bringing beers in. You were bringing breweries in. Yeah. You brought some of our still favorites in. Probably, I remember you bringing Piney River in, didn't you?
2: Yeah, Piney River, Green Flash, a whole bunch of Belgian beers like Saison DuPont.
1: Really good stuff.
2: Stiegel.
0: Yep.
1: I remember you being my hero back then.
0: At the time, James thought us distributors that were in the world weren't doing anything to bring these.
2: I was a beer geek. I was a uber beer geek, kind of like you were, Scott. I would go to, you know, retailers, why can't I get this beer? And they would say, well, we'd carry it if we can get it. And I'd call the distributors, and they'd say, oh, we'd love to get it. But I didn't think they were doing enough action. Is kind of my deal.
1: That was just a whole different time in the world, wasn't it?
0: Yeah.
1: I mean, it just doesn't compare to these days.
2: In that era, the craft beer was growing. It's a different era than we're in today.
1: Oh, absolutely.
2: Some distributors were definitely looking to pick up brands. I mean, after Gladwell, there was another beer distributor called Arkansas Craft Distributing, which really brought in a ton of craft. And you know, and it was like that was their MO, and then they sold their portfolio. You know?
0: Well, it shows, and to backstory of you guys kind of y'all had a grocery supply business that kind of propped up the beer side.
2: Yeah,
0: we had big brands that propped up our small, as we do today, smaller beer. Arkansas Craft kind of was the thing. I have to admit, they probably brought the best portfolio that was around in craft beer, but it also goes to show that
2: still wasn't profitable.
0: Yeah, that's where I'm going with it. Goes to show you've got to have something, whether it be a grocery company or big major brands
2: or a liquor company propping up the distribution business.
0: Because it was a tough business back then. I mean, it's still tough today.
2: It's still tough.
0: But back then, for them, I mean, every week they were bringing in something. I'm like, all right, I can mark that off my list. No wonder I'm not getting phone calls back is because they're coming in with somebody else. But then you fast forward, you know, they gave it a good run 5-6 years. But eventually, you know, you got to turn a profit because
1: I can't imagine only having craft breweries because like we walk in now, I'm selling Ultra without talking about it. They're like, oh, by the way, before we even start talking, give me 25 cases of Ultra or whatever.
0: It gives you a different perspective on those brands than you had 10, craft, 12 years ago.
1: The craft's over here and you're fighting for your handles and this and that, but your Miller Lights, your Coors Light, that stuff's going to. That's always going to be kinda, there. It's always going to sell.
2: It's kind of the perspective. I worked from Gladwell. I was a sales rep for the Yellow Rocket Concept Restaurants. And what I saw about these people is that they were a top-notch organization. And when I heard they were opening a brewery, I knew it was going to be successful. I knew before
0: James did what he did to these crap breweries. He just bugged the crap out of them and leave them alone.
1: Yeah. That's how he got all the breweries.
0: No, you're good. We got a minute.
2: Okay. No, I mean, I bugged John Beachboard from Yellow Rocket Concepts, and somehow I talked my way into being the sales guy for Lost 40, and I'm still here.
1: Seems to have worked out.
0: Yeah. All right.
2: 12 years later.
0: When we come back, we're going to ask that question.
1: And more.
0: Sorry. 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

0: quit laughing, Scott. You're over there just. I don't know.
1: Yeah, if anything, day.
0: Yeah, it's. Yeah. Who knows? I just hope I make it home fine tonight. Yeah.
2: You will.
0: Yeah. Oh, yeah. I'm not worried about.
3: The second beer of the night is going to be something a little stronger.
2: Oh, than
0: yeah.
2: I think
0: yeah,
2: I
0: I'm not worried
2: is.
0: About the beer. I'm just, my day, you know, it comes in threes. So missed half my neck shaving, hit my head. So what's next, you know? All right. We, Scott and I are going to win this $100 gift certificate. Did you text Kelly?
2: No.
0: Okay.
2: You don't know the answer?
0: No, but I figured you would follow that up with, here's the answer.
2: We didn't know the answer.
0: We had to look it up.
2: We had to look it up.
0: Because James said you guys have been very successful in winning medals out there at beer competitions and events. To include, it was during COVID, but 2020 or 2021.
3: Man, I don't know.
0: It was 2020, I believe.
2: 2020.
0: Or 2021, because I think the Great American Beer Festival got canceled in 2020. So it was 2021. You guys actually won the Mid-Sized Brewery of the Year. Well, let's face it, that they have a tap room Brewery of the Year. They have a bunch of different categories. But you guys were up against
3: Brewery. Is the big one.
0: Yeah, that goes up to like 2 million barrels.
3: Yeah, so it's 15,000 barrels and above. So
0: you guys were essentially competing in the Brewers Association, in terms of craft beer, y'all were going up, whether they entered beers or whatever, you were going up against breweries the size of Sam Adams,
3: yep.
0: Yingling, Stone, yeah. Sierra Nevada, tons of, just go to Kroger or go to Edwards tonight,
3: yeah,
0: and look in that craft beer category. That's everybody you
3: yeah,
0: guys were competing
3: just,
0: against.
3: That just goes to show. I know I work for Lost 40, and I may be a bit biased, but I truly believe Lost 40 is brewing some of the best beer in the country.
0: You are.
3: I'll take our IPA.
0: Well, and I'll say this. There's also another brewer. It's not local. It's kind of local-ish ownership that you guys are doing a collab with that I cannot wait to see this, but he may not even know about it.
2: Tell me more.
0: You know about it.
2: I think I do.
0: A little brewery out of Memphis.
3: I've heard a little bit about this collaboration.
0: Yeah, that I'm super excited. I think it's going to be a Doppelbock. We actually had Ryan on our last show, and he teased us a little bit.
2: I'm pumped for it.
0: And with you guys' reputations for brewing box and Ryan's reputation for brewing good beer, and getting trained in Germany, I'm kind of curious how this beer is going to turn out.
2: I'm excited about it.
0: So, but anyway.
3: It should be a fun collaboration.
0: It could be a medal-winning beer if you guys entered it.
3: Yeah. Well, but our Double Love Honey has won a medal at the World Beer Cup.
0: So what is this question that Brittany supplied you with, or Cassie supplied?
2: Wait,
0: we're talking
2: Cassie.
0: About Brittany in the break.
2: First caller? First caller.
0: First correct caller.
2: First correct caller.
3: Are the phone lines cleared?
0: Yeah, they are.
2: The phone lines are open.
0: Hopefully we get a call.
3: The question is, what beer did Lost 40 win a silver medal for at the World Beer Cup this year?
0: 2026. All right.
3: This is one of my favorite beers that we brew.
0: The number is 501-661-1037. If you know that.
2: A lot of people Googling right now.
0: But $100 gift card is on the line to Lost 40. All right. We'll sit here and, oh, wait. Let's see. I'm going to go ahead and pick this one. Oh, two. All right. Caller. Who do we have?
4: Cecilia.
0: Oh, Cecilia. Is this James's wife?
3: I think this is my wife.
0: Well, you cannot win,
3: not
0: Cecilia.
4: Okay. But I know the answer.
0: Well, okay. All right. Well, we're going to hang out. James will be home in a little bit. We won't keep him out too late tonight.
3: Don't worry. I'll take you to Lost 40.
4: I'm going to win and give it to you. Okay.
2: I like
0: well,
2: the way
0: James,
2: she
0: I'm
4: Good
0: glad
4: luck, everyone.
0: I'm glad to know your wife is listening, James. So when she said Cecilia, or when she spoke, James was like, no.
3: Like,
0: and I'm like,
3: that is.
0: I'm like, all right, do we need to know something here? All right. We had another caller, but they hung up. But 661-1037. If you know the medal that lost 41 this year at the World Beer Cup. It was a silver medal. So 661-1037. I don't even remember what we were talking about, but you guys have...
2: I think we're about to talk about what's coming up at Lost 40.
3: Oh, yeah. What's coming up?
2: I know you got some festivals.
0: Yeah.
3: Yeah, we...
2: Speaking of Oktoberfest.
3: We are doing our first ever Oktoberfest event at the brewery. So we're super excited. This is going to be September 19th from 11 a.m. to 6 p.m. So we're going to start it off at 11 a.m. We are going to have this massive TV screen in the parking lot of Lost 40, and we're going to be showing the Arkansas-Georgia game to kick off.
0: There may not be a lot to show on that game.
3: I know.
0: But it is Arkansas, and you got to have the Razorbacks on.
2: Yeah. Win or lose, we booze.
3: Yeah. I'm optimistic about the Razorbacks.
2: Okay. All right. I like your optimism.
3: You know,
2: I like it.
3: I mean, what is it? The second toughest schedule in the country, or is it the first?
0: It doesn't matter. It's tough. Today's college football, I don't know that the Razorbacks, football wise, will be ever relevant like they were at one point.
2: So, is this other breweries as well, or just you guys? Straight up, you got the Hunter, you got all kinds of. Yeah.
0: Will there be a Stein holding contest?
3: There will be a Stein holding competition at 3 p.m. You know, so that starts at 3 p.m. So we have music starting at 2 p.m. The Rodney Black Collective is going to be there.
0: Good jazz band.
3: Yeah, at 2 p.m., 4 p.m., we're going to have DJ AJ, well-known local DJ. She did open at Festival of Darkness this past year.
0: And speaking of Festival of Darkness, you guys are doing... an Oktoberfest. You guys are changing things up this year.
3: We are changing
0: and
3: things.
0: This is kind of, you kind of, like you said, it was the rodeo of all rodeos last year.
3: I mean, last year we kind of gave a precursor to this with the rodeo of no return.
0: Yeah.
3: And, you know, if you haven't heard, we have decided not to do the Festival of Darkness. The event had kind of run its course. We wanted to go out
0: with a bang. Yeah,
3: we wanted to go out with a bang. And, you know, what we are doing is, you know, this year we are doing the Oktoberfest event, and we're doing a lot of fun taproom programming.
0: Yeah.
3: You know, I'll just kind
0: of
3: got to throw
0: instead of putting all your eggs in one basket, you're going to stretch that basket out over a few
2: months.
0: Let
2: me ask first, before you get into that, the question that everybody's going to be asking, are you going to do a Nighty Night beer?
3: Nutty Night will not be brewed this year.
2: No Nutty Night.
0: You just said this year.
2: This year.
0: That's such a good beer that I think eventually you guys will have.
3: I'll never say never. There are no plans. I will say there are no plans to brew Nutty Night right now.
2: Okay.
0: Yeah.
3: You know,
0: fair.
3: I mean, I will say that. Now, the weekend, the Halloween week, we will be tapping a keg that we stowed away of 2025. Oh, cool. Night. So there will be some of last.
0: It'll be
3: year's
0: around,
3: Nighty
0: but
3: Night
0: just
3: available at the brewery. You know, I mean, you know, there's going to be some Halloween programming. The festival had just kind of run its course, and you know,
2: it was a really unique festival. It was one of my favorites because of the uniqueness. That one and Frostfest. Frostfest every time I went was windy and cold.
0: Past year, it was the first time ever it like didn't storm. It wasn't iced.
2: And it was over like 50 degrees.
3: I have frozen at Frostfest. Yeah. I've gotten muddy. I've had to buy boots because it was so muddy.
2: I've got my car stuck in the parking lot, but it's unique. I thought Festival of Darkness was a very unique festival. You're walking around, people are juggling fire and walking on stilts and bands playing and a lot of great beer with a lot of great breweries. But, you know, all good things come to an end. Yeah. Oktoberfest sounds pretty awesome.
3: Yeah, and it's our first Oktoberfest party, and we're stoked. The weather should be great in September. Great music, Stein holding competition. You know, we're super excited about this.
2: I'll dust off my dirndl.
0: You're gonna wear it?
2: No, I don't really have it.
0: You're gonna enter the Stein holding competition?
2: I've given that a shot three or four times in my life, and I'm usually the first guy out.
0: Yeah.
3: Yeah.
2: I mean, these muscles are just for show here.
3: Enter the Stein holding competition.
2: I'm terrible.
0: James,
2: if I recall, did
0: you not win one year at the Saucer?
3: No.
0: I'm trying to think. I could have.
3: I mean, I might have come close.

0: starting with you guys' menu down there. Are we going to see some Oktoberfest-inspired fairs down there? I know you probably don't have that, but I can only imagine because I know you guys
1: are looking at my. I'm looking at my cheat sheets here.
0: At one point, I know you guys used to do brats.
1: You know,
0: on the,
1: I can tell you, we're going to have our full tap room menu for Oktoberfest. We'll also be selling brats and turkey legs.
2: Oh yeah,
1: soft pretzels, corn dogs.
0: Do you guys still make the spicy mustard down there with honey bock?
1: All the things. I mean, there will be, you know. Don't forget to wear your best Oktoberfest attire for the costume contest.
0: There you go, Scott.
1: I mean, I think Scott can win that, you know.
2: I feel like I've got a shot now that I'm an old man and funny when I
1: dress up. Admission is free and it's for all ages. So you can bring the kids. I mean, it's a family-friendly event.
2: That is right in my wheelhouse of what I like to
0: play.
2: Well,
0: you know what? Nothing against Festival of Darkness, but I think maybe sometimes in years past that may have turned people off from going because there was
1: Bryce,
0: a ticket.
1: You can bring your wife and your kids, you know.
0: But I'm just saying, if you got nothing going on that weekend and you just want to go check some stuff out, I mean, free. I love free.
1: Yeah, admission's free. I mean, I'll go over the highlights again. 11 a.m. outside in the parking lot, there's going to be a giant screen showing the game. Music starts at 2. Steinholding competition at 3. 5 p.m. is the Oktoberfest costume contest. 6 p.m., the event ends, but the tap room remains open.
2: You know, the Razorbacks do not have a chance. We know, probably, but what if they did win? How great would this Oktoberfest party be?
0: Something tells me it would extend past 6 o'clock.
2: Yeah, you just line up the Ubers because it's going to get wild.
0: All right, when we come back, we're going to hopefully give away this $100 gift certificate to Lost 40, and then let's talk other beers. I'm ready to crack open that Rooster Illusion he's got in the bag.
1: I love Rooster
0: Illusion. 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

0: Sorry, Scott. I know we had talked about changing up some music, and I've been pretty busy hitting my head, doing other things. So I never sent a headband the note to change the music. So
1: next you gave me a little, time, there could be a brand new comeback from commercial song, we'll call it, I guess.
0: And next tap time, it'll only be you. Starts my busy part of the year.
1: I do have a co-host.
0: Who are you? You gonna announce it at the end?
1: Mr. John Lee from New Providence.
0: John's a good
1: Brewing.
0: One. Me and him have co-hosted before.
1: He's
0: when
1: a
0: you
1: sponsor,
0: were
1: baby.
0: He's good. He is.
1: Good old sponsor.
0: All right. 661-1037. If you want to win $100 to Lost 40's Tap Room, well worth it. On Thursdays, I believe they've got the ribs back.
2: Yep.
0: And well worth the money.
1: Yeah. You could buy ribs and about five Rooster Illusions with that.
0: What silver medal, what beer did they win the silver medal this year at the World Beer Cup in 2026? See, I'm giving hints out there. People could just Google and figure it out. But
2: Google, it's actually ChatGPT. Google is so like,
0: hey, I know you didn't, you didn't hear. You probably weren't paying attention, but our song at the beginning of the show, 100% written and produced by him through ChatGPT.
1: We needed a song.
2: You're that evil person who uses AI.
1: I used up like $80 worth of electricity and water across the county for that.
2: Yeah, you know.
0: So let's talk about beers, James. We cracked open during the break. I'm going to just say this. Probably one of my favorite beers that you guys have other than help me out the yellow package, the new
2: juicy details. I'll say our brewers do a great job with these hazy IPAs.
0: Yes,
2: and Rooster Illusion is 9% ABV hazy IPA, available in six packs. This was kind of like our I say value because it's, you know, it's not high priced. We originally came out with Trash Panda, which, man, hazy IPAs, the hops are expensive.
1: Yeah.
2: But techniques and yeast, you know, I mean, brewing hazy IPAs kind of evolved over the last 6 or 7 years, and it makes the beer a little bit less expensive to make. Now, don't get me wrong, Rooster Illusion is an expensive beer to make. But we were able to put it in a six-pack on the shelves, you know, for an affordable price. And what we're doing with Rooster Illusion this year is we're giving it a packaging refresh. So,
0: Scott, we got that sneak peek, and that's pretty cool.
1: Looks very cool.
0: A little out of y'all's ordinary, too.
2: Yeah. So kind of the reason we wanted to redesign this, I mean, Scott and Bryce are in the beer business, but a year and a half ago, the ABC changed the laws, so high-gravity beer is now available to be sold in grocery stores and convenience stores.
0: Yeah.
2: So Rooster Illusion is the main beer that we have that you can find. You know, you used to be able to only find it at liquor stores, and now you can find it at grocery stores.
0: Basically anywhere that sells beer,
2: like
0: if they have it. Yeah,
2: Giant.
0: Exactly. Good, good sponsors.
1: Don't worry,
0: James.
1: Don't worry, it does not drink like a 9% beer.
2: Drink like a 9% ABV.
1: Now, correct me, dude.
0: Scott,
1: this used to be in a 19.2 can?
2: No,
0: but
1: is it a 16-ounce can?
0: Could we ever see it in 12. A 19.2?
1: Yeah.
2: Potentially.
1: Because that's what I would like. Like that Goose Island.
0: I got a story for the commercial break. We'll talk to this story, but surprisingly enough, a gentleman you work for, this is his favorite beer. Tracy.
1: Oh, really?
0: And he's not necessarily a craft guy. He likes craft beer, but he's more of a ultra.
1: I've heard people say, hey, I don't like IPAs, but I like Rooster Illusion. And I've heard people say, hey, this doesn't drink like a 9%. So it's kind of a illusion. I mean, there's something.
0: Hence the name.
1: Do you know where the name came from?
2: I really don't.
1: Bryce, do you?
0: I have no idea. Is there a backstory to it?
2: Do you know this story?
1: John Beachford told me once, but you know how he makes up a lot of stories, too. He may have been pulling my leg, like the brewery cat that time. Remember that story?
0: Don't let the truth get in the way of a good story.
1: He said it was from the movie Tropical Thunder. So at some point in it, when Downey or one of them's freaking out, he says, I have not gone and played the movie and tried to find the moment they say it. So if anybody out there knows that that's actually for, I assumed it was like a Guns N' Roses thing, like Use Your Illusion or something. I don't know.
2: John's a pretty big Guns N' Roses.
1: Yeah, so I thought, well, no, he's like, no, that's what it's for. Now, again, John's been known to pull our leg on this show a few times. Yeah, I'm making up stories.
2: John probably told me at one time, but I don't remember. But John Beachboard did come up with the name Rooster Illusion. I can confirm that.
1: Sounds like
2: that.
1: Something he'd
0: well, I will say it does have a little bit of illusion to it because, like you said, it does not drink like a 9% beer.
1: Now, it's a very nice brew. I remember they used to have it on at the hall, and you go to a concert and get a couple for like $7 or $8 too.
2: Yep.
1: It's a cheap
0: So,
1: night.
0: James, do you guys, not trying to put you on the spot here, you guys got anything you're looking out for the winter that you guys are excited of putting out? I know the last year you guys kind of the Scotch Ale was your winter seasonal. So, is that returning? By the way, one of my favorite beers you guys make is the Scotch Ale, but that's one of my favorite styles.
2: I will say, you know, what's coming up is some of our old classic favorites.
1: Puffy Jacket?
2: Yeah. You know, Puffy Jacket is not coming back.
1: I'm hurt.
2: Never say never. We're not brewing that this year. I will say what we do have coming this year, Kilt Optional, the Scotch Ale, is coming back. We are brewing Ice Day, which is one of my favorite
1: beers. Always like Ice Day.
2: I mean, that's our red IPA.
0: Yeah.
2: And, you know, it's kind of a homage a little bit to Sierra Nevada Celebration.
0: Sure. Yeah.
2: And
1: which is an excellent beer. Always love that.
2: Yeah. And Ice Day just kind of hits when you get that icy weather. Sometimes it's December, sometimes it's January, and it just kind of fits the occasion. We are bringing back Double Love Honey, of course, every year. And in, you know, right after the first of the year, we'll have barrel-aged Love Honey.
1: Yeah.
2: So
1: that'll warm you up.
0: Yes.
1: Yeah, in a big way.
2: I'm sure there'll be some small batch stuff from Camp Taco. I know they're
0: Scott, maybe we need to convince somebody to make some Puffy Jacket, a little three barrel. I think that's a three barrel system.
2: I think it's a seven barrel system.
1: When it was Baltic, just called Baltic Porter, and then it went to Puffy. It's always been one of my favorite beers y'all have put out.
2: Puffy Jacket is.
1: And one of the reasons, because it's hard to find a good porter. Yeah. There's just not that many good porters.
2: And it's
1: there.
2: A Baltic Porter. Do you guys know the difference between a Baltic Porter and a regular?
1: I bet you can enlighten us.
2: I'm sure I can.
0: We need Mike. Where's Mike?
2: A Baltic Porter is a lager. It's not a ale. So, I mean, I don't want to toot our brewery's horns, but we do lagers really
0: well. You guys
2: really
0: do.
2: Well, you know, from Easy Tiger, which won a medal at the Great American Beer Festival, our Vienna-style lager. Love Honey, which was our original flagship, created by Omar Castray and Bach Beer brewed with Arkansas Honey. Double Love Honey, which has won a medal at the World Beer Cup. Puffy Jacket won a medal at the World Beer Cup. And, you know, Second Rodeo is a lager.
1: While we're going back on the history of the brewery, I know right now your number one seller is Rockhound, probably, right? In the history of the brewery, has Love Honey outsold that? Has that been?
2: I'll just give you kind of the progression of the brewery. Love Honey was our original flagship, our original seller. So Omar Castrayan, our original head brewer, wanted to brew a Bach beer. That was like his heart, his passion. We were like, we didn't know that a Bach beer would work. We were like, okay, we'll do it because Omar's passionate about it. And Omar Castrayan, he had a heart attack like 2 months before the brewery opened. And, you know, he recovered from it. He's still alive. But the name Love Honey Bach was inspired by him having a heart attack, and
0: hence the heart on the can.
2: Yeah,
1: artwork is top notch on that.
2: I mean, Omar's fine; he's still alive now.
0: Oh yeah,
2: he's still doing well in retirement. But it's like that kind of inspired the name. That became our number one seller by a long shot. And then I don't know, about 5 years ago, Rockhound overtook Love Honey as our number one seller, and today Second Rodeo is growing like crazy.
1: Wow.
2: Our light beer brewed with Arkansas rice. So today, Rockhound's number one. Love Honey is number two. And Second Rodeo is number three, but probably in 2027, Second Rodeo will become our number one seller.
0: Well, it's cyclical. Wow. It's going to be, you know, people's tastes change over time. So what sells today, I mean, Honeybock may in 10 years come back around and be you guys' flagship again.
2: Yeah, I mean, don't get me wrong. They sell, I mean, 80% of our sales are those three beers.
0: Yep.
1: Yeah.
0: You know, all right, we still got that $100, and I think if we can just somebody calls in 661-1037, maybe we'll just ask them any question because we'll have a couple minutes when we come back.
2: Yes, yeah, somebody call, please.
0: Don't leave that on the table, or I'm gonna take it.
1: Or we'll split it.

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0: quick, Scott. I know it's going to be hot this weekend, but I'm going to go see our friends at Edward Food Giant and grab me something to throw on the grill, whether it be certified Angus beef, Swift All Natural Pork, or my personal favorite, their house-made brat. So go check our friends out at Edward's Food Giant on Canchoin, Mississippi, or up in Lakewood Village. What was that, James?
1: What I get from Edward's Food Giant is second rodeo 15 packs.
0: Yep.
2: Oh, yeah. Yeah. Yep. And they got Rooster Illusion, I think.
0: Yeah.
2: Yeah.
0: I think they pretty much have everything you guys carry.
1: Yeah. Yeah,
0: all right. Real quick. We got a board full. I'm going to go to Leonard. Leonard, do you know the answer to our question? Which medal, which beer won a medal at Lost 40 at the World Beer Cup this year, 2026?
3: Oh, man. Dang, man. I was listening to that, man. I'm gonna say the beer with the heart on it.
0: That is incorrect. All right, we're going to go to Barbara. Barbara, do you have the answer? Which beer?
4: No, I think that's the one I was going to say because I started listening because that was such a cool story.
0: All right, we got to go real quick. Joey, do you know the beer that Lost 40 won this year's Silver Medal World Beer Cup?
5: Twig.
1: Yes.
0: All right, Joey, I'm going to put you back on hold, and Tripp's going to get your info, and somebody from Lost 40 is going to contact you, and you got $100 in their their tap room. Thank you for listening, yeah. Joey.
2: Well done,
0: all right,
2: Joey.
0: That was quick. Well we got quick. We got 60 seconds. New Province got some things going on.
2: This Saturday, they got a brand new beer coming out called Love Alora Double Hazy IPA. It sounds delicious. Yuzu Apricot and Melon. Check them out. Next week, or 2 weeks, John Lee, one of the owners and beer masters up there, will be on the show co-hosting. So tune back in a couple weeks. James, what you got for us?
1: Yeah, I'm just going to remind people, we have free brewery tours the first and third Saturdays of every month at 1 and 2 p.m. Come by the tap room for a free brewery tour.
2: Those are a blast.
0: All right, James, thanks for coming in tonight, buddy. We got to do this again. I hate that it took 11 years. Scott, I will not see you in 2 weeks, but you will be here with the guest host,
2: yes.
0: John Lee.
2: Cheers, y'all.
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8: I'm Christine Lisi. For the first time in 4 years, Major League Baseball's return to Dyersville, Iowa, and the Field of Dreams game played at the venue inspired by the 1989 movie starring Kevin Costner. Kyle Schwarber has hit his big league leading 36th and 37th home runs of the season. Phillies leading the Twins 5-1, top five. Standout rookie Peyton Tolley allowed 2 hits over 8 shutout innings. He retired the last 17 batters he faced. Caleb Durbin broke the game open top of the 8th with a grand slam. Red Sox beat the Blue Jays 7-0 to snap a 5-game losing streak. Weston Wilson solo home run off Max Fried in the 2nd inning. Mariners beat the Yankees 1-0. A day before his 28th birthday, an impressive pitching performance from Washington's Cade Cavalli.
9: Here's the set. 3-2 pitch to Conforto is on the way.
8: Yay!
9: Strike 3 called over the outside corner. Cavalli lets out a scream. He has finished off 8 scoreless innings on 1 hit. He has 10 strikeouts for the 4th time in his career. A masterpiece from Cade Cavalli here this afternoon.
8: The call on the Nationals radio network of the 10th and final strikeout for Cavalli in his 8 innings. The only hit he gave up was to Michael Bush in the 7th, and that was the only hit for the Cubs as well. Washington beat Chicago 7-0. Tigers blanked the Guardians 3-0, became the first team to shut out an opponent without a strikeout in a dozen years. Reds edged the White Sox 9-8. Chicago's AL Central lead 2.5 on Detroit, 3 on Minnesota, and 4 on Cleveland. Pirates belted out 16 hits as they routed the Marlins 13-1. Rams receiver Puka Nacua missed a second straight day of practice with soreness in his groin. The expectation is he'll be back at practice next week.
10: Hey, it's Evan Cohen. Coming up Friday, we continue to get you ready for football as we go 2-a-days with the Jets and the Bucks. Will either of the team's week one QBs be their starter next season? It's on Sportsmanlike 6 a.m. Eastern right here on ESPN Radio, ESPN2, and ESPNU.
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0: relationships on the staff, you know, and what can root from that, especially when you're dealing with, you know, individuals that are 17 years old to, you know, 24 or whatever. That will be different now, where I was just going to say, you know, 28 and 29 years old, but thankfully right. that'll be different now. So, ultimately, if you believe in something really strong and, you know, you permeate the principles and values of the organization on a daily basis, your staff's carrying out that message that they believe in as well. What I've found is you can actually even separate yourself even further from other programs where, as they kind of drift in those tough times and direction, if you can, you know, create a really strong culture, it's super obvious to me, you know, and all of a sudden you start retaining a lot more players. Some of the guys that have came from the portal feels very different and feels back to, you know, what you and I are used to, you know, back in the day, and right. that feeling of camaraderie and brotherhood and something special, you know. So when you get a guy that maybe he's been at 2, 3, 4 different programs, it's something like, man, I want to latch on to this. This is different.
1: Love that. That's the core of a great team right there. Ain't no doubt about it. Folks, remember the name, Tosh Lupoi. Watch out for the Cal Bears. They're going to surprise some people this year. All right, Coach, you know me, man. It's going to be some fun questions here because you're in the middle of camp, and, well, it's August, so let's have some fun. Are you ready? Here we go. Can you sit through a 3.5-hour movie like The Odyssey without going, all right, we got to get out of here?
0: It'd be very difficult for me.
1: What would you be doing in like 1 hour or 2? Right? Like, what, your wife's next to you, right? You got the kids, and what are you doing in like 2.5 hours in?
0: Thinking about what I'm doing next, the organization of the meeting, 2 minute high red, low red, you know, what have we not implemented yet? What have I lacked any details on the next subject? I mean, you know,
1: Matt Damon's on the big screen, right? And Anne Hathaway, and you're going, damn, we got to get better in red zone.
0: That's right.
1: I love you.
0: That's right.
1: You hit the Powerball last night, $500 million after taxes. Are you still coaching ball?
0: 100%.
1: Love that.
0: I'm okay to have the self-awareness and understand that I'm wired differently. So I think it's important to, you know, acknowledge that. But that's scariest day of my life is what many people are dreaming for, is the day of retirement where, you know, I'm not attacking, trying to, you know, serve an impact and solve some problems. Is that's a scary day for me, actually.
1: Tosh, how much of that would go to the NIL fund then?
0: Of course, within the legality of now the CSC and the NCAA, whatever max amount it'd be in that night.
1: You're the best. All right, last one for you, man. And this is a true story, folks. We leave Nick Saban's house at Alabama, and we're having dinner at a really nice steak restaurant. And it's taking a little bit. And all of a sudden, my guy says, honey, let's just go to Waffle House. What would a Waffle House mean in recruiting the Southeast in Berkeley? And what do you remember what your wife said when you went, can we just go to Waffle House? I'm hungry. I don't know if you remember that night or not, but you killed me. So go ahead. Waffle House and recruiting, yeah. And then that night, go.
0: Yeah, like I said, I mean, always going to keep it real. So it's, you know, there's especially where we were, there's long lines. I mean, I love how you overdo it on how nice the steakhouse is, but, you know, that's fine. You know,
1: well, it was Loxley's choice, Waffle let's House, be honest, right? It was Loxley that picked the restaurant.
0: Waffle House is an absolute go-to.
1: Yep.
0: Waffle House is an absolute go-to, and if there was a Waffle House here in Berkeley, I mean, you talk about, you might have national high numbers. Okay? They would just absolutely crush it here.
1: Oh, by the way, folks, I'm going to guess this is a man also. I got him a 2X hoodie from the Innisfree Irish Pub, and I got blasted for it. Why? Go ahead. What's the weight right now? What do we got? What do we got?
0: 232.4 today. I know that literally right before this, I was hanging with the players and went through the locker room and
1: let's go.
0: Stepped on and flexed on it on the scale. So we're back in the mode, man. We're in camp. So we got carnivore diet with veggies. trying to just rope out some push-ups throughout the day.
1: You want to know why he can eat Waffle House? Because of that workout you're hearing right there. That's why. There you go. That's it right there.
0: So trying to run around practice, man, chase the ball, secure the ball, attack the ball, and, get some exercise while we're at it. So
1: see ball, get ball, hit ball. That's right. Right? See ball, get ball, hit ball. That's Tosh Lupoy and the Cal Golden Bears. Hey, Tosh, go give them hell, man. It's so good to catch up with you. Watch out, folks, because Cal, they're going to surprise some people this year, and he's going to be one hell of a head coach. Appreciate your time as always, Coach. Thank you, man.
0: Appreciate y'all. Go Bears.
2: That's it. I always come back to Waffle House, Zaz. Two, that dude is going to be one hell of a head coach. And I love the fact how dedicated. Tells his wife, I don't know where my office is. Take my bag, please. Drop it in the office. I have to catch a plane to go make sure my quarterback is staying and not hitting the portal. That's dedication.
3: There you go. He's Ian Fitzsimmons. I'm Jonathan Zaslow. And that, of course, was the head football coach of the Cal Bears. Coming up next, if you woke up with an extra $500 million, what would you do? 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

0: Rodriguez. He's thriving, and he got a one-year suspension in baseball, and it was awful in the moment, and it was unprecedented. But I think unless the Los Angeles Clippers are to be docked draft capital, I really don't think that this is going to move the needle one way or another in terms of actually forcing people to pay the price of what they've done.
1: I don't know, Mia. You know, Adam Silver is a disciple of David Stern. And David Stern, when you messed with his league, you paid a hefty price. And Minnesota, the Timberwolves, when they were hit, when the Joe Smith controversy took place, where he allegedly took some monies that were less to work out a deal, and they were messing with the money and the cap, they lost 5 first-round draft picks and had his contract voided. So you want to talk about a major, I mean, you set a franchise back a decade because of some malfeasance that was going on. And with Adam Silver being a disciple of of David Stern, he is not going to take this lightly, especially in light of what Pablo Torre was reporting last week, where there could be more than one incident, allegedly. I don't think this is going to be a slap on the wrist. There's going to be a major problem, I think, for the Clippers if the facts don't blow into their favor.
0: Well, if Adam Silver really is a disciple of David Stern, he will also make a change at the commissioner post in the WNBA. But I digress. quickly, before we get ready to say hello to our friend Q Myers' home team, Trae Young, what is the reception going to be where you're holding down the fort in the ATL on November 6th?
1: You know, I don't think there's animosity with Trae. I think it ran its course. They tried different incarnations of the team. They tried Trae and John Collins. They tried Trae and DeJounte Murray. They tried Trae and, you know, just trying to figure out if Jalen Johnson was going to be able to work out. And it just ran its course. Had a fun ride to the Eastern Conference Finals when it had a run like the Knicks were making, where it just came out of nowhere and just took off. And unfortunately, he got injured and couldn't finish the journey. So I don't think there's animosity. I think it's going to be interesting to see which team is better. Is Trae Young better with Alex Sarr and Anthony Davis and the number one overall draft pick, or is he in a situation where he would have been better here now that the Hawks have added some really good pieces in Lou Dort and Jalen Johnson's a little bit older and C.J. McCollum is sticking around? So I think it'll be more about the game. But Trae Young left, I think, a positive impression, ripped up the record books here in Atlanta, and I don't think he will be hated or booed when he returns to the ATL.
0: Banners fly forever. He's home team Brandon Leake. I'm Mia O'Brien. Coming up, how did the first overall pick fare in his debut for the Silver and Black? This is Game Night on ESPN Radio.
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1: 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Chris Burnett with you here on Sports Center all night. Back to the Diamond. We head out west. Brewers, Dodgers, number one in the National League. Meet number two in the National League. Both these teams full speed ahead to the postseason. And it could just be a preview. 28% chance for the Dodgers and the Brewers to meet in the NLCS per ESPN Analytics, the highest projected matchup for the National League. More analytics, Dodgers with a 76% chance to earn a bye coming into Thursday. Brewers, a 79% chance to win the NL Central. We'll pick this one up in the sixth. Milwaukee up 2-1.
2: Send to Teller. Send it to Chess. Here go the runners. Here comes the pitch. The fly ball into deep right center field is way back there, and there's a three-run pinch-hit home run for Max Muncy.
1: AM 570 LA Sports. Game still close. Jumping ahead to the ninth inning.
3: Ground ball right side. Base hit. Cherryo around third. He will score. Mitchell's headed to third. He'll make it there. Jake Bowers delivers. It's 5-4 Milwaukee. Just served it through the right side, past the shift. The Brewers have scored three times on five hits in the ninth inning.
1: 620 WTMJ, and that would do it. The Brewers beat the Dodgers 5-4. They become the first team in baseball to reach 75 wins for the second straight season. Second team to do that in consecutive years in the last 20 years. They joined the Yankees in 09 and 2010. For Max Muncy, his 131st career home run at Dodger Stadium. And for the Dodgers, their first loss this season when leading by multiple runs in the ninth inning or later. At 52-0, they had been one of six teams undefeated in that situation entering the night. Pirates, Marlins. Pirates on a three-game skid, trying to get back in the win column. Apparently closed the door and had a heart-to-heart meeting on Wednesday night. They sent Braxton Ashcraft to the hill. Marlins going for the sweep at home after taking the first two. Well, Pittsburgh had other plans there. Scoreless until the fifth. Pirates enter the eighth up 5-0.
4: There's a 1-2 and a swing and a fly ball hit to deep left field. And this ball is back and this ball is gone. A home run. Rafael Flores Jr. Three-run shot to deep left. And the Pirates blowing out the Marlins. They're up 8-0. What a response after the closed-door meeting last night. And they have really shown up today.
1: 93.7, the fan. And just when you thought they might hang it up, they decided to get some more frustration out. Well, Flores did. One inning later in the ninth.
4: A swing fly ball. Flores trying for another home run. This one's out of here. He's driven in six. Another three-run home run for Rafael Flores Jr., his second in as many innings. The Pirates are up 13-0.
1: That second shot made him the third Pirates catcher with two home runs and six RBI in the last 50 seasons. Staying in the ninth, Ashcraft still on the mound for Pittsburgh.
4: Extraordinary effort for the 26-year-old out of Robinson, Texas. Swing, fly ball, center. Mangum back. He's there. He's got it. Braxton Ashcraft, a complete game victory, his 12th win of the season. He throws a three-hitter here in Miami, and the Pirates wallop the Marlins 13-1. What a game for Braxton Ashcraft.
1: Indeed it was. Ashcraft's first career complete game and first by a Pirates pitcher since Paul Skeens in 2025. Cubs Nationals, Cubs enter Thursday three games back of the Brewers for the NL Central lead. Nationals not out of it just yet, but they have their work cut out for them for sure. Well, Thursday didn't start out bad. Washington at the plate in the fifth.
5: Gausman to the belt. Abrams does not run. The pitch is launched right center field. Pearl Armstrong going back to the wall, and there it goes! Bobby Ortiz does it again. It's 5-0 Nationals. Ortiz with a three-run clout over the right center field wall.
1: Nationals Radio Network, so 6-0 Nats. Cade Cavalli on the hill and throwing darts in the eighth with 9 Ks already to his name.
5: Here's the set. 3-2 pitch to Conforto is on the way. Yay! Strike three called over the outside corner. Cavalli lets out a
3: scream. He has finished off 8 scoreless innings on 1 hit. He has 10 strikeouts for the 4th time in his career. A masterpiece from Cade Cavalli here this afternoon.
1: So a gem for Cavalli. Finished tossing 8 innings, the 10 Ks. Make him the first Washington pitcher with 8-plus scoreless innings and 10 Ks since Steven Strasburg back in 19. Guardians, Tigers. Tigers strike first in the 3rd. They take a 1-0 lead into the 6th.
4: 2 outs, bases empty, 2-2.
3: Fly ball, left field. Way back in left. And gone. Eduardo Valencia got a curveball over the plate, and he did not miss. Number 5 makes it a 2-0 lead.
1: 97.1, the ticket, and the Tigers blank the Guardians 3-0. Rookie debuts on deck, that's next. 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
1: 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Now, back to the fight against prostate cancer, which kills more than 35,000 a year. 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
1: Welcome back to this edition of From the Shortgrass, presented by UAMS Health Orthopedics and Sports Medicine. I am your host, Trey Schaap. Travis Ford was named the new head basketball coach of the Little Rock Trojans on March the 26th of this year. He was introduced to Trojan fans at a press conference at the Jack Stevens Center on March 31st. Now, Travis loves the outdoors, and as a basketball coach, there are times when you have to get away from things, get away from the game, so to speak. He does that through golf and through hunting and fishing. But we're going to talk golf, and maybe he throws in a little hunting and fishing as well. On the tee, Travis Ford.
4: Coach, thanks for joining me on this edition of From the Shortgrass. Do you remember the first time you picked up a golf club?
5: Oh, I do. I do. It was back in my hometown where I grew up, Madisonville, Kentucky. Madisonville Country Club. I remember my mom and dad enrolled me into a little junior lesson clinic in the summertime where about 50 of us are probably about 5 years old. We're out there chasing balls more than we were hitting balls probably.
4: Right.
5: But I remember the club pro Jeff McGill, who ended up becoming, you know, longtime friends and known him for a long time. And but he kind of taught me the game as far as lessons were concerned at a very, very early age. Yeah.
4: Some call that summer daycare.
5: That's exactly what it was. That's a good description of exactly what it was.
4: Yeah, that's what.
5: And a good moneymaker.
4: Exactly. I mean, a real good moneymaker. My mom took me down to Rebsman.
5: We spent the morning playing golf and the rest of the afternoon and couldn't wait to get to the pool.
4: So. I was going to say, yeah, the pool in Madisonville, Kentucky.
5: That's right.
4: Well, what do you remember about growing up there in Madisonville and playing the game?
5: Oh, I remember a lot. First of all, I absolutely loved the country club course. We had a great course there. Tornado came through 15, 20 years ago and kind of wiped it out a little bit. Still there, but it's not the same course. What made it great was it was a big, old tree-lined course, old trees. And anybody that came to play said, wow, what an incredible layout. Great course. I remember just loved playing that. My mom was a school teacher, and my dad was in business at that time, so my mom would take me out and play a lot in the summertime, mm-hmm. And things like that. But what I remember most is just really loving the course.
4: Where did you get your competitive edge? Was it golf or was it basketball? Because you were a standout on the court.
5: Yes, it was basketball, no question. No question. I get my competitiveness from my dad, probably first and foremost, and my mom to an extent, but my dad was a real, real big-time competitor. But I got it from basketball. I played basketball from a very, very early age, obviously, and had a basketball in my hand from the time I was born. And my dad was a high school coach and was a great college player as well. I played baseball my whole life. Played baseball up until my sophomore year in high school. And a lot of people will tell you I was a better baseball player than I was basketball player.
4: Really?
5: I was pretty good at baseball.
4: So why did you take basketball route?
5: It was just
4: because
5: too slow
4: for
5: me.
4: Because you were in Kentucky?
5: It was just too slow for me.
4: Okay.
5: Basketball, always joined baseball a little bit late. You know, not to say to, but I was good at baseball. I was over a 400 batter.
4: That's real.
5: Yeah, I got on base all the time. Wasn't a power hitter by no stretch of imagination, but I got on base every time. Was a really good shortstop. A lot of people tell you, I loved basketball, and it got to a point I felt like I needed to concentrate on one. And I just wasn't in love with baseball. I liked baseball. It is what I'd done my whole life. The reason I continued to play, it's just what I'd always done. I'd always played baseball from a very early age. And just came time that, and I started to develop, you know, as a sophomore, I was an all-state basketball player, and I just started to develop, that reputation and thought, all right, I was ready to concentrate on one.
4: Mm-hmm. So how good of a golfer were you?
5: Okay, at best. Golf is something I've never probably taken as serious, I never have taken it serious. I love playing. I've probably played more than I ever have over the last couple of years and gotten into as far as really trying to have bucket list places to go and start marking off different places that I've played and things like that. And I've gotten down to a pretty good handicap, but now I'm to the point now I love the game. It's come more of the something I did. I actually love the game, look forward to playing, can't wait to play. But it's always been a game, though, that, I've taken from basketball as a player and as a coach. It's the sport I take very, very serious. Golf was something that, even though I'm competitive, I can go out and know, all right, I'm not making my living doing this. This is not do or die for me. And I've tried to look at it that way. And it's something to just get away from. But I absolutely love playing golf.
4: It seems like basketball is 365, 24/7 now.
5: It is.
4: But back when you were growing up, it really wasn't that. You had time to where if you wanted to go play golf, you probably could, right?
5: Yeah, no question. You definitely had, as a player, as you got older, it became more 365 because it started right when I was coming up was when the big AAU stuff started coming. But as a coach, especially my first probably even say 20 years of my coaching career, you could pretty much say you had May off. You would have most of June, even though you'd have some camps in between, and August off. That was your downtime. That's when you could plan vacations. You could do that. Not nowadays. Nowadays, there's no chance of planning something. I wouldn't even begin to plan a vacation at this point. You might find some weekend off or things like that, but recruiting's 365, and you have your teams here in the summertime, you have workouts, things like that. So there's really, really no designated downtime like there used to be probably my first 20 years of coaching.
4: How much of being able to play the game of golf, know the game of golf, helped you in your stops along the way with playing with boosters?
5: A lot. It's still to this day, it's where I enjoy getting out and being with friends, or whether it be supporters or whether it may be my friends or whoever it may be. I enjoy getting out with anybody, whether it be charity events. I play in a lot of different charity events and things like that. It's a way for me to get away from everything. And I love outdoors. Outdoors in general, I don't care if it's golf, hunting, fishing. I'm in love with it all. I love being outdoors. And golf gives me that. It gives me a chance to get away from something that I take very, very serious. And it's kind of a release to get out and play some golf.
4: Do you need that time, Coach, to clear your head? Because if you were you know, 24/7 basketball all the time. It seemed like that would get old.
5: I do, because whether it's golf or whether it's hunting, whether it's fishing, I need it, because if I'm not, and my wife helped me with it, if I'm not busy coaching the game, but if I'm just sitting at home, all I'm doing is thinking about it or trying to figure out what to do, I need something to keep me occupied, to get my mind off of it for a couple of hours, whatever it may be. That's why it's good to have a hobby, because if I'm not coaching it, I'm sitting around thinking about it, and I'm not one just to be able to sit around and enjoy it, enjoy life, sit and watch a TV show. I'm constantly trying to think of what I can do to make our team better. So I need something to occupy my time, whether it be golf or hunting or whatever it may be.
4: Speaking of golf, when it's on TV, I'm going to stop and watch if this guy is playing. Who is it?
5: Oh, goodness. Used to be Dustin Johnson. He loved Dustin Johnson. I still do. You just don't get to see him as much.
4: Right.
5: But obvious. I mean, the typical obvious guys of Tiger Woods and the Phil Mickelsons growing up and all that. But when I got to Oklahoma State, obviously everybody knows what a great elite program Oklahoma State has. So I started following those guys. It was Hunter Mahan. It was Wyndham Clark was kind of there when I was there. Obviously, Ricky Fowler was there when I was coaching, and different people, and got to know a lot of those golfers. But I still connected those guys, because I know their coach now really well, and obviously Mike Holder, who was a legendary player, but also he was a great player, but a legendary coach, who was the AD and hired me at Oklahoma State, was there the whole time. Somebody I'm still close with and think the world of. And but so I follow those guys still today just because of the connection. But I love the

0: I think, from what I heard, a $30 million renovation on the course to make it even tougher, which is a big renovation. Yeah. I would probably be in the low 80s to mid 80s, probably, if I had to guess.
1: That's still good. That's golfing your ball at that place.
0: No, it is. If I'm playing a lot, which I have been, I was, probably 2 months ago, I was probably playing some of the best golf I've played. And I had played, I actually got out to go out to a lotion. It was one of the last time I've played and played really well out there for me. I think I shot an 82 out there, I think, which is good for me. And then I was at, I shot an 81 at Belle Reve a couple of days before that. Mm. And Belle Reve, we're getting ready to have, I'm a member at Belle Reve in St. Louis. We're getting ready to have the BMW here in mid-August, the top 50 FedEx. I was there, but obviously played Belle Reve quite a bit.
1: I was at Belle Reve in 1992, I believe, when Nick Price won the PGA Championship. Mm-hmm. The year after John Daly was like the last alternate in at Crooked Stick, ends up winning with Nick Price's caddy. Yeah. So Squeaky Medlin, back-to-back PGA championships on Daly's bag and then Price's bag.
0: I did not know that.
1: It was Belle Reve.
0: Belle Reve's held some great tournaments. Their last, the PGA that Brooks Koepka won, that Tiger Woods made a run at, was one of
1: Were you there for that one?
0: I was there. I was there. I wasn't a member yet. It was like my first or second year at St. Louis, and was out there in a sponsor's tent and just really loved it and enjoyed watching it. But yeah, it was one of the most well attended. You read all the comments from golfers how much they loved the Belle Reve because of the fan. I mean, still to this day, they said it might have been the most fans they've ever had.
1: Yeah,
0: it was an incredible tournament, great finish, obviously. But yeah, we have the BMW FedEx coming up, and then we have the President's Cup in 30. So a lot going on at Belle Reve, and they've held, as you mentioned, they've held a lot of great turn, a lot of PGAs and
1: different members things. Get tickets to the FedEx Cup.
0: We do not a ton, but there's a members tent and things that we do get. And
1: can you take guests into there?
0: You can take. I'm not going back, believe it or not. My son's taking my tickets. My son's going to take my youngest son's going to take my tickets, but I don't think I'm going to make it back for it, believe it or not, at this point.
1: So. All right. Best teammate that you have had that you think would make a good four-ball partner?
0: Oh, that's easy. Darren Feldhaus. Darren Feldhaus, who I played with early in my career at Kentucky, a couple years ahead of me. But Darren runs a golf course right now. So, and he was always one of the great high school golfers. I don't know if you remember Darren, 6'6", 6'7", 230, all muscle. I mean, built and just can knock fire out of the ball. I mean, but grew up as a big-time golfer. His dad ran a golf course back in their hometown, and Darren does that now. But, yeah, that's an easy one, Darren Feldhaus.
1: All right. The one you don't want as a football partner.
0: That's a longer list.
1: Pelfrey.
0: Yeah, that's a longer
1: Pope.
0: List. Yeah, all those guys, for sure. None of us are really that good. We enjoy playing, but it's funny watching guys go who never play. We take them to talk golf or different things. You go with different, you could tell they've never had a club in their hand.
1: So you talk about places that are on a bucket list. Mm-hmm. I would have to think that the place that your coach is a member of, Wingfoot, has to be on there.
0: He lives on Wingfoot.
1: Yeah.
0: He lives on it. We talk about it quite frequently. Talked about it last week, and I have not played it. He hadn't invited you yet? Yeah, he has invited me.
1: Okay.
0: More than once, and I hadn't been able to do it. But we just talked about it last week again. He says, we got to get together and talk basketball and come play Wingfoot because I forgot what hoe he lives on. And I've stayed at his house a couple of times and different things like that. But
1: it's got the U.S. Open coming up again.
0: It's on my bucket list, and I'm hoping to do that before the season starts. I'd like to get with him and go up there and play. But, yeah, it's definitely on the list. That would definitely be on the list. So,
1: what do you think Coach Pitino's game is like?
0: Well, I'd say it's pretty good. He loves the game of golf and plays quite a bit. Yeah, loves it.
1: Have you ever thought about, okay, if I could – make it and being a member guest at one of those clubs, how awesome that would be.
0: Goodness. That would be awesome. That would be awesome for sure. Yeah.
1: So. What are some of the other courses that are on your bucket list that you haven't been to?
0: Yeah. Cypress Point, the big ones. I've played Augusta. I played a low

0: as I mentioned the other day, and I would put a lotion up with any course I've, and I've called my buddy who I played Augusta with, and I said, I might have to put my experience that I enjoyed a lotion, the course, the service, just everything about it, I would put it up there with anywhere that I've played. I've played Pebble and Augusta. Those would be, I haven't played a ton. I mean, I haven't played a ton. I'm getting ready to go to play Diamond Creek up in North Carolina here in 4 or 5 days after a little recruiting period with a couple of my best friends. But, you know, there's I hear all my friends talk about all these different courses. They've all have these courses they've played, and I could probably go on and on from, you know, I've not played any of the Bandon Dunes and all those things, but any of those courses would be on my list. I don't really have a specific list. I'm just trying to play as many as I possibly can.
1: I want to go back to your time at Oklahoma State. What was it like when you saw that dominance of a golf program, hoping that you could do that on the basketball court?
0: Well, it's interesting. You go there, and I didn't know much about that or their wrestling program until I got there, and you quickly realize you're talking about two of the more dominant athletic programs in golf and wrestling in the history of college athletics. For what Mike Hoder did as a coach of the golf program. I forgot. I think he won nine or 10 national championships. But more impressive, I think he finished runner-up like 25 times.
1: That's the number. Yeah.
0: That's the number.
1: You're right, coach.
0: That's the number nobody talks about. And he doesn't probably – he might be the most competitive person I've ever been around in my entire life. He probably doesn't like talking about those, but I think it's an incredible achievement. It's a great achievement. Winning ever how many of those 8, 9, 10 national championships, yes. But the runner-ups are just as impressive to me. To be able to do it that much time and have that much consistency is absolutely incredible. And then you go to the other side of John Smith, one of the greatest coaches. Forget about what sport it is. I don't care. John Smith's one of the great coaches, probably the greatest coach besides Rick Pitino that I've ever been around. It's just a coach. Somebody coaches their sport. You know, at some point, us coaches, we all do a lot of the similar things. We coach a different type sport, but we do a lot, had to deal with a lot of the same things. John Smith and what he did at Oklahoma State wrestling and the dominance he had as a wrestler, but also as a coach, was impressive to watch. Something that I probably would have never obviously paid attention to, have never known unless I went to Oklahoma State.
1: You're at Little Rock now. You look here around Central Arkansas and some of the golf courses that are around here.
0: Incredible.
1: Is it hard to imagine what they have here?
0: Yeah, I'd heard about Elotion. One of my closest friends growing up is a member out there. We grew up in the same area in Kentucky, and he's a member. And I've heard a lot of my friends talk about Elotion. So I knew about it. Didn't know a whole lot until I got here. But then you get here and you see Little Rock Country Club, you see Pleasant Valley, you see Chenal, and just our neck of the woods right here in Little Rock. I'd put it up against anybody. I'd put it up against anybody as far as those four courses within, you know, a 10-mile span or 15-mile span, whatever it is very, very, very impressive.
1: Let's talk a little hoops right now. I've seen a couple of your practices. You like your team?
0: I like our team. It's obviously early. What I judge it on right now is effort and attitude and energy. And those things they've passed, they've checked those boxes. Just got to be able to sustain it and not just work hard or have a good attitude when things are going your way. You know, that's got to be sustained through all the ups and downs of any season that you have. So that's something, you know, you don't know about this team yet. Yeah. Execution wise, we're still a long way from where we need to be. And we're going very slow with putting things in more because we've had some injuries and things like that we hadn't had everybody out there. So that's, you know, we've kind of taken it slow, trying to develop more of a mentality than we are the X and O's of it right now until we get guys healthy.
1: One thing, Coach, that I've noticed is the attention to detail, even down to the spacing on the court.
0: You know, I probably pay too much attention to it. I don't know if you can, but, you know, and especially for guys who haven't played for you, you've got to be diligent, very diligent in how you teach. And it's a fine line, I think, to letting them play right. You got to let them play a little bit, but also you got to correct. And it's that fine line right now that we've got to overcorrect at this point until they start really understanding exactly what I want as a new coach. A lot of times it is the very small details that become big, whether it's, you know, the tight pass I want or the spacing I want or the angle of a screen that I want, the timing of a play, the little things that become big, I think you've got to pay attention to.
1: Would you like to take your team and play your old coach?
0: I would, and we will eventually. We talked about it this year, but they were done way before I got to him. But that'll happen.
1: Can he play it in MSG?
0: I hope so. What I'd like for him to do is get back to the old. It'd be hard for us to play us, and they'll play. They've gone down the number of games they played at Carneseca every year because they're playing more at Madison Square Garden, and they have those marquee games they'll play non-conference. But he's played probably last year, if I had to guess, 6-7 home games. Right now, we would probably be one of those times. Unless they started back the old, used to be called the ECAC Holiday Tournament that I played in while we were at Kentucky, where it was St. John's and another high major, and then they bring in two other smaller teams, lower-level teams, and everybody played in the Garden. So I'm hoping he might bring that back and we would get in the Garden, because there's nothing I like better. And you can go back and look at all my teams from Oklahoma State, UMass, I love being in New York, period. I love New York City, but I love playing in the Garden. I tried to, when I was at Oklahoma State, I tried to play in the Garden almost you tried to arrange a game or whatever it is, be a part of something there. There's just nothing better to take your kids there and be a part of that such historical building.
1: Yeah, it's special. All right, you talked about a bucket list and some of the courses. I'd assume best golf course you've ever played has to be Augusta.
0: It is. I would put that up there, and I'm not just saying, but Elotion was right. But Augusta, it was an incredible. If you have a quick second, I'd tell you. When I was at Eastern Kentucky, my trainer at the time, and God rest his soul, has passed since then. Just a terrific guy, Mike Warren, just a wonderful trainer, wonderful person. He was a young trainer at the time. But his dad, I remember coming up to me before the year started, and his dad was one of the top vendors at the Masters. And all the vendors get a day. You probably know this. They get a day. Yep. And he said, if you make the NCAA tournament, I'm going to give you my day. We go, we win the conference tournament. I didn't care about, I made a beeline for this guy. I said, don't, I remember what you said, and he lived up to it. I did. That's all I was all concerned about was my round at Augusta. So I got to invite, he said, you can invite one person. I invited my best friend in life, Skip McGall. We grew up together in Madisonville, still best friends to today. I remember we flew in the day before, and I'm not exaggerating when I tell you this at all. We were waiting at the gates for it to open. I mean, sitting there waiting. The guy was laughing. I can still see it. He's like, we're not open quite yet. So we're going to be ready when this gate opens. We go in. First thing we do, we go to the where you buy merchandise, and we spend way too much money on merchandise. Then we go, and you had free reign. You got to go through the locker room. You got to do everything. We went and played the par three. We played the par three course, and then we played 18 holes on the course, just had the time of our life. And then after it was done, I'm saying we're done at 4 o'clock, 5 o'clock. We go out and we sit on the out, on number 18, those little, everybody sees
1: under these, the umbrellas.
0: Under the umbrellas. We're sitting there. We have a little bite to eat. We have a cigar. And true story, we're sitting there. It's getting a little bit darker. Nobody's around. And we're like, we're not going to leave. And we're just going to say, we're going to soak up this whole day. Well, finally, a security guy comes to us. And he said, hey, guys, I'm going to have to ask y'all, it's time to go. And it was almost dark. And we're like, well, we're trying to soak it all up in. He started laughing and started talking to us. Next thing you know, he's been there for 30, 40 years. He starts telling us all kinds of stories. And we're there in the dark. I bet we were there till 8 or 9 o'clock at night. Wow. The last people there. We were literally at the gates before it opened. We stayed until they kicked us out. But this guy sat there and told us stories of stuff that had happened after hours. I mean, it was one of the greatest days. Forget about golf. One of the greatest days I've spent. But an incredible experience. Just a great experience.
1: And you got to do it with a good friend.
0: A great friend.
1: That's awesome.
0: Great
1: That's
0: friend,
1: awesome.
0: For sure.
1: Fantasy foursome, coach, living or deceased, that you could play around with, who would they be?
0: Fantasy foursome, living or, For me, it would have to be, you know, right now, and it's my dad and my two sons. That's an easy one.
1: Yeah, that's
0: an easy one. You know, obviously you'd love to, you could go to different types. That would be the most personable one. That would just be able to spend an afternoon, would be incredible, with that group. But, you know, I would love to play with Tiger Woods. I've met a lot of people in my life and done a lot of things. I have not met him, I've not seen him play golf. Obviously would love to be just to be, I'd love just to watch him, but to be a part of that would be pretty special.
1: Yeah. That's awesome. So. Coach, best of luck at Little Rock.
0: No, I appreciate it. Thank you very much. Enjoy being on.
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5: Luigi Mangione is said to plead guilty to stalking charges related to the death of UnitedHealthcare CEO Brian Thompson back in December of 2024. Lawyers on both sides have declined to comment, but today's hearing was unexpectedly requested by both sides. Mangione could change his mind about the plea. The plea will be in his federal case and not the state case where he is currently facing a second-degree murder and weapons charges. And back here at home, a man wanted out of Lono County is still on the run. Officials are looking for 41-year-old Lucas Underwood. Sheriff's deputies were called to the South Bend area for a domestic dispute yesterday morning. When they got there, witnesses told them that Underwood barricaded himself inside the camper. After an unsuccessful negotiations to get him out, deputies went inside, but he was not there. The sheriff's office says they learned Underwood went out the back door before deputies arrived there. Once again, if you see him, please call the sheriff's office. For the Buzz Radio Network, I'm Kara Kay. It's Jessica Rockwell.
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7: The extremely hot weather continues to roll on. Today, sunny with a high of 103 and still an extreme heat warning here in Central Arkansas, which goes through Sunday. Tonight, clear. We'll drop off to 78 degrees for the overnight low. Saturday, back up to 103 and Sunday, a high of 104. For the Buzz Radio Network, I'm meteorologist Pat Walker.
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14: Oh, that's going to change the game, too. Shai Gilgeous-Alexander is not going to wait for the game to come to him. He's not going to try to get teammates involved. Things going to change in game two because Shai knows, all right, I'm about to play the most important playoff game. I'm about to play my young NBA career.
15: I agree.
14: Because my team is down 0-1, and it looked like that with a guy that wants what we have. Not just an MVP trophy, but a championship in the NBA. And when Victor Wembanyama put on that historic performance, a guy who has been historic himself. Only Michael Jordan in the last 40 years had four different seasons averaging at least 30 points a game. That's what Shai Gilgeous-Alexander has been able to do. Game two, knowing what's at stake after losing game one, oh, it's going to change. He's not going to wait for the game. He's going to bring the game to him. He's going to bring himself to the game because for the first time in a long time, Shai Gilgeous-Alexander, that is absolutely necessary based on what we saw from the San Antonio Spurs and Victor Wembanyama in game one.
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1: I'm jamming on the one.
0: Baba Booey, Baba Booey.
2: 600. What's the O stand for? Oh my God, it's
0: early. Todd's jack that. Stay tuned. Jack that sound up, buddy, if you can.
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4: Morning Mayhem starts now with David Basil, Roger Scott, and Justin Moore, live from the Oaklawn Racing Casino Resort Studio, Oaklawn, Arkansas's only casino resort.
0: It's about law.
1: Todd bought down one and
0: alright, 609ers, you know what to do. You gotta move it. Let's go. Wow, we're sloppy today. Sloppy. No.
1: Hit that guy on that. Move it.
0: Phones.
5: What's that bulge in his pocket?
0: It's steak and eggs, Rainwater. You're a weirdo. Go back to bed. Well, first come here and buy steak and eggs.
6: Yakshimash.
0: Dobre.
7: Our ass is in the jackpot now.
0: Los Angeles. Oh, it's popping. It's jumping.
8: Good morning, Vietnam.
9: Rock and roll has got to go.
0: What?
10: Strength and honor.
0: Strength and honor.
11: Bigger than U.S. Steel.
0: Strength and honor.
6: I got to hand it to you. That was good.
0: Thanks, Terry. Los Angeles.
1: Who is this?
0: John.
6: Hey, John. That's the greatest. That is the greatest.
0: All right. Let's get this party started. It is 6:11. It just switched to 6:11. I'm glad you're with us on this Friday, August 14th. We're on the road at the Butcher Shop for our annual fundraiser, Steak and Egg Breakfast Fundraiser for Youth Home. Good morning, Roger.
1: Good morning, David.
0: Back in the studio, Todd Pierce. Good morning, Todd Pierce.
12: Good morning, gentlemen.
0: Good morning, gentlemen. Chuck Gatlin joins us. Good morning, Chuck.
13: Good morning, everybody.
0: How are you? Thanks for setting up. This is an annual tradition we've done for... What do you think, Rod? Ten years for sure.
1: Decade,
0: maybe 10 to 15.
1: Hey, stop yelling.
0: 14 years.
1: 14 years, okay.
0: Everything, what time do we start selling steak? 7? 6:30? Should say 7?
1: I don't know.
0: 7 a.m.?
1: 7?
0: 7. 7.
1: $20.
0: Set
1: up. Look at you.
0: How about that? $20. Yeah. All the money goes to Youth Home. Yeah. Thanks to Kevin Case and all the people contributing to here at Youth Home and his vendors. And it's a great steak. And egg.
1: It is. It really is. I mean, steak, eggs, biscuits. Is there a hash brown or something with it?
0: There's something.
1: There's something, isn't it?
0: There's something.
1: Okay.
0: Yesterday was a busy day. Of course, today, let's just real quick, we'll have a normal Friday lineup. We'll visit with RJ Hawk and Heather Baker. No Danny West today. We'll also visit with Steve Qualls, our NASCAR correspondent. And a couple other things. Of course, we'll visit with a lot of folks from Youth Home. Roger, the big announcement was yesterday for the Touchdown Club.
1: Yeah, dude, congratulations.
0: Something I've worked on for about 4 months. There's always something behind the scenes, as you know, Roger, trying to get that thing done and last-minute additions. And I think the response was positive. I think the big names, Emmitt Smith, who obviously was, you know, he still owns the NFL rushing record,
1: sure
0: all-time
1: does.
0: Hall of Famer,
1: sure
0: one of the greatest of all time. Lynn Swann. By the way, Emmitt Smith, 3 Super Bowl rings and a Super Bowl MVP. Lynn Swann, 4 Super Bowl rings and a Super Bowl MVP. Right. Both of those guys, NFL Hall of Famers.
1: Oh, yeah.
0: Then you got Doug Flutie, Heisman Trophy winner back from 1984. Signed the largest rookie contract in sports history by none other than
1: Donald Trump.
0: Was the one who signed him for the USFL Generals, New Jersey Generals.
1: How about that?
0: He's, you know, in both, here's what's crazy, both Doug Flutie and Emmitt Smith, they have something in common off the football field. What is it, Roger?
1: Ooh,
0: I meant to say yesterday. I was so distracted that I forgot to include
1: off
0: that, too.
1: Off the football. They have something in common.
0: Something in common that they actually perform well with off the off the football field. Todd, you want to take a shot at it? Todd doesn't know. So,
1: I'm trying to think. Give me. Is it sports related?
0: Some will not call it a sport. Some will call it an activity.
1: Okay.
0: A high profile. I'll give you a hint. Television activity.
1: Oh, damn, Doug Flutie.
0: Yeah. 661-103-1037. Yes.
1: I'm stumped. Not stumpy.
0: Matter of fact, one of them, is a competition. One of them actually won it.
1: Oh, got it.
0: What is it?
1: You want me to do it?
0: Yeah.
1: Dance with the Stars.
0: Dancing with the Stars, okay. Yeah. So both those guys. So Emmitt won it.
1: I don't remember.
0: Emmitt won the, what is it called, the silver ball?
1: Yeah.
0: What's it called in the 70s?
1: It's not the disco ball.
0: It's like the disco ball.
1: What's it called?
0: The disco ball's on top of the trophy.
1: What's the ball called?
0: I can't think. What is it? No. And then, Doug Flutie, Roger, he got seventh. When he was in it. So good job by both those guys. And so you got those three guys. Then you got two great Razorbacks and Jason Peters, who will be a first-round NFL Hall of Famer, coming back for the first time in a long time. He's going into the Arkansas Hall of Honor. Then we'll get him on Monday following that weekend. 20 years in the league, really impressive. Frank Ragnow, who also, again, one of the best offensive linemen we've had in the last 25 years. Four Pro Bowls in only 7 years with the Detroit Lions, rather. So good to have those two guys coming
1: back. It's amazing that he's already done with his NFL career.
0: I know.
1: I think the one that gets me with that one is to know that Brandon Burlesworth would have been out today. He would be out of the NFL by 20 years.
0: I know. Gus Malzahn, controversial figure maybe with Razorback fans. And
1: I am looking forward to this.
0: Yeah, that would be interesting. I'm anxious to see. I think it'll be a great. I think it'll be a great turnout. He was with the Razorbacks, of course, for 1 year with D-Mac and all that. But goes on to have a really great career. You know, I mentioned yesterday. Just one. He has beaten Nick Saban when Nick was in the SEC more than anybody else. Not many, but he's tied with I think it's Les Miles at LSU. Both of them only beat beat him three times.
1: Have a winning record against
0: Saban? Not a winning record, but beat him three times. They played him eight, won three, Saban won five.
1: Oh, okay.
0: Still, nobody had beaten Saban more than once or twice.
1: Okay.
0: Gus beat him three times. And then John Tyson. John Tyson is coming, a guy who knows. I think it'll be an interesting conversation about money in college sports, and it's especially interesting because Hunter Yurecek is not coming.
1: Yeah.
0: As we've been alluding to, that was going to be a storyline of this thing that because of the bumpy road that that we've had with him. Did you hear the phrase I used? I said spirited debate. I said there's been spirited debate after his two appearances.
1: Yeah.
0: And so, we certainly are disappointed he's not coming. And so, a lot of people have said.
1: You handled it well.
0: Well, thank you.
1: But it's one of those things that somebody once told me this, may he rest in peace, Keith Vardaman, a lot of my wounds have powder burns on them. And I think Hunter Yurecek's reason for not being here, he's got powder burns on him. I mean, they were from his own mouth.
0: Yeah.
1: Or if I may be so bold, by his own hands. The controversy was there, and I understand his pettiness. I don't mean that in a bad way.
0: Roger, I get
1: it. He's not used to that.
0: But we talked about this. So PR, that's what Larry, PR 101 would say, you go and you redeem instead of not going. And the other thing is, he could have rolled in with plenty of ammo to say, I might have not said things right last year, but listen what I've done. We've raised $25 million for NIL. We've got a new stadium deal worth $70 million. Yeah. Blah, blah, blah, blah, blah. Yeah. And he'd come in there, but he chose not to, and that's fine. But you're right. That was one of the big social media. We knew it was going to be. We talked about it. If he says no, it's going to be pointed out.
1: It's conversational whether he comes or not.
0: Yeah, that's right. Well, we'd had a tradition 16 years in a row. And then, of course, the other is the mystery guest that will be over at the Simmons Bank Arena. We just were not ready to announce that yet. I really wanted to. Really would have made the day a big day.
1: Yeah, yeah.
0: Hopefully we'll find out here in the next week. We'll be able to announce that.
1: That's the beautiful part about that is that, yes, I wish you would have done it and been able to do that. And it would have made people go, wow, look at that.
0: Yeah.
1: Right now? It's still there.
0: It is. It still will be a cool announcement.
1: With who you have.
0: Yeah.
1: I mean, I really am tickled that Gus is coming.
0: We mentioned John Tyson, who knows a lot about obviously college sports, and they got Wally Hall, a special deal for Wally, 50 years of being a sports writer. We're going to sort of celebrate that. Then this guy that not many people know about, Lance Barrow, who produced 6 Super Bowls, 24 Masters. He's one of the greatest sports producers of all time.
1: Okay.
0: Not many people know who he is, but I think he'll be intriguing.
1: No idea.
0: Did you see this name, last name?
1: Oh my God!
0: Matt Stinchcomb, who is an All-American at Georgia, will be our last speaker with the Ken Hatfield Award, and he won the Academic Heisman and was a 2-time All-American and first round draft choice for the Georgia Bulldogs. So really, of course, we didn't mention Ryan Silverfield. So it's going to be a fun year.
1: Yeah.
0: All covered by the buzz that will be there. Justin and Phil will be there every week, of course.
1: I think a ton of people are excited about hearing the new coach.
0: Yeah, I think so too. I think it'll be a big number. Larry Best joins us now. Good morning, Larry.
3: Whoa. That's what is it?
10: Check, check.
0: Here, hold on a second. Let's get that there.
1: Where are you?
0: That one. No. Yeah, that's just a faulty. Let's give him three. Give him three. That is bad. Holy cow. We'll let MacGyver keep working on that. What's up, buddy?
11: Hey, man. Can you hear me?
0: Yeah, I just got a buzz there. That's okay. How are you doing, buddy?
11: I'm doing good, man.
0: Hey, everything gets underway at 7 o'clock.
11: 7 o'clock, the door is open.
0: $20 for a steak. Egg, and what else? Is there something else?
11: We potatoes? Have coffee, juice, potatoes, eggs.
0: Yeah, potatoes.
11: We got pastries. We got everything.
0: Goal is to sell out all the steaks that you have, which will be about 200, right? Around 200. I do want to thank Kevin Case, of obviously the owner of Butcher Shop, and all of his vendors who helped contribute.
11: Yeah, Benny Keith stepped up to help out this year as well, so that's great. Kevin Case and the Butcher Shop, Butcher Shop has been doing this back in the Al days.
0: Yeah.
11: You know, so it's good that they continued the tradition for us.
0: Chuck said 14 years. Is that right? I started
11: at Youth Home 16 years ago. So
0: isn't that amazing? Yeah. We've been doing that. And then we go back to what was the first year of karaoke? Well, of course, we did karaoke without Youth Home, I think, early, right?
11: Yeah, Christmas karaoke. Yeah.
0: The first one few was we did not have Youth Home. And then we added it.
1: You and Tommy did that.
0: So you guys are doing great work for those that don't know. How many kids do you have out there at your facility?
11: In our PRTF, which is our intensive residential, we have 52 beds.
0: Okay.
11: In our QRTP, which serves kids in the Arkansas foster care system, we have 20 beds.
0: Yeah, you guys are doing great work while Roger and I, silly 60-year-olds for 4 hours every day. So much respect for what you do. We just want to make sure you get the timing. 7 o'clock goes until the food runs out. You can get it to go. There'll be boxes to go here if you want to.
11: Yeah, absolutely.
0: Cash.
11: Buy them for your office.
0: What about how people pay? Does it matter? You got all payment
1: plans? Apple Pay?
11: We got all payment plans.
0: What'd you say, Roger?
1: Apple Pay? I don't even have
0: that one. Can I tell you, Roger? This one of the greatest things is having that thing on my phone, because when I've lost
1: Apple
0: my
1: pay?
0: No, well, just the ability to pay with your phone.
1: Oh, yeah,
0: I don't know what that's called.
1: Yeah, yeah,
0: you
1: can
0: pay with my credit card that's now on my phone.
1: See, I don't know. Can anybody do that?
0: Yeah.
1: Or do you have to have a bank that does that?
0: Well, no. You can just add your credit card to your phone.
1: You can.
0: It's a great deal.
11: When you lose your phone, you lose everything.
1: I'm just a caveman.
0: Yeah, I'm telling you, it's so cool.
1: I don't know about your fancy.
0: It's like, wait, what's this? Excuse me. I'm at like a Waffle House. I forgot my wallet. Can I use my phone? Yes, you may, sir.
1: Nice.
0: Let me just pull out my phone, my iPhone that can do everything.
1: Oh.
0: Zip, beep. Look, click, click. Zip, and then I love the sound when you put it across a little reader. And it ring.
1: Oh, does it?
0: The phone, I think,
1: yeah, I don't
0: vibrates.
1: Know that.
0: Phone vibrates. Ring.
1: I don't know that.
0: Cha-ching.
1: You know what? But there's a scene. If there was anything, like with Seinfeld, a TV show, there's nothing on there that dates it. They don't have a cell phone a lot, but they do it towards the end. There's a cell phone. There's nothing that dates it. The only thing that dates the TV show Christmas, or the movie Christmas Vacation, is when they go shopping and they show the old credit card.
0: That's
1: the only thing. How far we have come. Now you can use your phone to do that.
11: Yeah.
1: So I think you can do that at Family Market convenience stores, too, don't
0: I think you do it everywhere now.
1: Yeah. That's crazy. Yeah,
11: anywhere great, you can tap a card, you can tap a phone.
0: Anywhere right? you can okay. tap a card,
1: so
0: you can tap a phone.
1: So, I mean, it doesn't matter. It doesn't matter whether a bank does it or not. It's not up to them. It's me putting that in my phone and going clickety-click.
11: Yep.
1: Okay.
0: He said clickety-click.
11: I want to donate to Youth Home that way as well.
0: Oh,
1: I like where
0: nice.
1: Your head's at, Larry.
0: I like it.
1: The one thing I was talking about, now, $20 is what it's going to cost. 100% of the proceeds go to Youth Home, and that provides things like clothing, school supplies, things like that.
11: Yeah, specifically this time of year, our school just started back a couple days ago. So this time of year, kids come to us all year long, but oftentimes they do not show up with school supplies. And we have a fully accredited school, part of the Pulaski County Special School District, and they have a full school day with, you know, multiple classrooms, multiple teachers, all special ed certified. And so they need everything any other child needs to be successful academically.
1: And every, listen, I don't care who you are, every kid, every person, even an adult likes something new. Get a new box of pencils. I love it when I get my new mechanical pencils in the mail. But if you, for school, you, everybody wants that fresh notebook, wants that fresh pen or pencil or
11: the
1: things
11: old trapper
1: like that.
11: Keeper.
1: Oh, 100%, 100%. So that's where this all goes.
0: We need to do things. When we come back, we're going to do, we're going to throw out the song for Justin Moore's Finish the Lyric, right, brought to you by Hagen's Dodge. Right. Also, Kate, by the way, says everybody on the planet does the phone except Hobby Lobby. Hobby Lobby doesn't do it for some reason. I don't know. That may be the only one that's not doing it. So, let's see here.
1: Chick-fil-A?
0: What's that?
1: Chick-fil-A does it?
0: Yeah, all of them do it. It's the coolest thing ever. All right, if you want to be a part of the show, 661-1037 is the number. Anything else, Larry, we need to say? You need to listen. You get get to work, young man.
11: Come and buy breakfast for your entire office.
0: Awesome. That's exactly right. Buy for your entire. Go till the steaks are gone.
1: Until they're gone, again, and that could be 9 o'clock, 9:30. So come here, and you can get it to go. You can get it and take it to your office. And we are looking for some new Shap audio.
0: What do I need to do? Careful today. You might know what I need to do. Careful.
1: Yes. Don't talk and chew.
0: Don't talk and chew. So we don't have another incident.
1: Steak is your friend.
0: What is another incident?
11: I think it was a mistake.
1: We'll find it.
0: Yeah, all right. Do not go away. Live from the Butcher Shop, it's the Youth Home Annual Steak and Egg Breakfast. Don't go away.

0: Brokers presents Razorback Graffiti every Monday with Morning Mayhem. One sentence to let the guys know how you feel about the Razorbacks. From Fence Brokers, going the extra mile.
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2: The Philadelphia Phillies jumped on the Minnesota Twins early and often Thursday to come away with a 7-1 victory at the Field of Dreams game in Dyersville, Iowa. Kyle Schwarber led the game off with a solo home run for the Phillies, who took a 2-0 lead later in the first inning on an RBI single from Bryson Stott. Schwarber added a 2-run home run in the fourth inning, and an RBI single from Bryce Harper gave the Phillies a 5-1 lead. Brandon Marsh added a solo home run for Philadelphia in the seventh. The two teams take today off before resuming the series Saturday in Minneapolis. Sticking with baseball, the Arkansas Travelers have a 3-game losing streak on their hands. They lost 11-8 to Tulsa last night in Tulsa. I'm Todd Pierce for the Buzz Radio Network.
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5: It's still going to be very, very hot again today. Sunny with a high of 103. Heat index easily over 105, maybe as high as 108 or 109. Tonight, clear sky, warm overnight, a low of 79 degrees. Tomorrow, 103 again, and Sunday up to 104. For the Buzz Radio Network, I'm meteorologist Pat Walker.
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13: Oh, a little Roger Scott action here.
14: Well, I'm going to let Travis do it.
13: Come on. Oh, this is Travis, yeah. Not you. Look at old Kevin Case in there.
15: He's moving, baby.
13: It is 6:30 here at Youth Home. Been having a fun show today. We'll visit with their folks. Lost our cameras. Something went wrong. I see it. We got Chuck here to help out. Today, Roger, also is, this 14th? Yeah. It is National Tattoo Removal Day.
16: Okay.
13: How many out there have gotten tattoo removed and why? Is it usually because of a significant other, mostly? I would think so.
16: Yeah.
13: It's always about, because people always tell you, don't get a tattoo with somebody's name on there early in your life.
16: Yeah.
13: Do it on the backside.
16: You know, not to be macabre, but for loving reasons, I've seen several tattoos. I think a cool tattoo is if someone has the signature of that loved one on their arm. You know, with the artist.
13: Yes.
16: Because the tattoo artists are just that.
13: Yes.
16: They take that signature and they do that. Or they take the, I guess it's the actual last heartbeat or whatever it is of that person or whatever, and you sit on a forum and things like that. But for the most part, you do have to have, if you do put that loved one on there, it's got to stick. You're going to have to change it up. You've talked about the fallopian tubes. Chick that had the fallopian tube tramp stamp.
13: For those that don't know, she was doing she wanted to have both her daughter's names on there in a flowing way, and she heard the tattoo artist go, uh-oh, or something like, oh. And she's like, not good. And she looks, and it looked like fallopian tubes on the back. And she since had to redo that thing and make it look a little different. But National Tattoo Removal Day. And I think they've gotten better at it, too. I think they've gotten a little bit better at how they get that done.
16: Yeah. So you, instead of covering it up, they can erase it, right?
13: I think so.
16: Oh,
13: that's right. We have, Todd, how are you back in the studio? Everything good with you, buddy? Second day of helping out this week. He may be busy.
16: He is. Sound. I think he's in there cutting sound that we're looking for. But we're also going to be looking for. Listen, we've got to do either a movie review or
13: Things. Well, we'll do. I tell you what. We'll do the Hawks Home Touchdown Club review.
16: Okay, Hawks Home
13: of the lineup.
16: Right.
13: Thanks to the folks at Brian and Kevin Hawks at Hawks Home. And then we're going to do Justin Moore Finish the Lyric, brought to you by Hagen's Dodge in Morrilton.
16: All right. Do you have the song you want?
13: I do not yet. We'll pick it out. We'll let it know. It's easy to win.
16: Oh yeah.
13: Matter of fact, are you sure?
16: Because you know what? Because you know what you look like yesterday when I saw. Are you?
13: What?
16: You look like I need a drink.
13: Oh my gosh, did I ever need a drink yesterday? Holy cow.
16: You sure did, boy.
13: Holy cow.
16: You sure did.
13: Thanks to everybody who came out yesterday. Big group. What a turnout. Yeah. You obviously got to thank our presenting sponsor, Simmons Bank.
16: Hey, thanks to Simmons for the seat backs.
13: How about that?
16: I like that. You know what? Here's the deal. I only took one.
13: It was think about this, Roger. All that is an announcement about a list of speakers.
16: Uh-huh.
13: But that many people show up. They want to be supportive. All of our sponsors were there.
16: Well, I hadn't seen
13: volunteers.
16: I hadn't seen your staff and the volunteers since the
13: some of them include Buzz folks. Like I saw Hope there. Hope
16: and Leslie.
13: It was Leslie
16: there.
13: That I didn't see. I never saw you after I saw you that point. That was, I think, one of the reasons.
16: I sat back in the back. Okay, Chuck. So we go to Cliff Harris a couple of weeks ago, and that's the most recent one. And Baz looks at me when he gets through talking. He comes to, who are you? What are you doing? Where are you? And I go, what are you talking about? He goes, I just introduced you. You weren't here.
13: And so yesterday, I forgot to. I got covered up, and he was there. And then last time I did it, I the whole room looks back there, and he's not there. So we just can't get our.
16: I was in the toilet. At Cliff Harris's thing. I don't think.
13: Yeah, please welcome Roger.
16: I'm always going to talk about you. So I even mentioned that to Wes Sutton yesterday. Wes is right on my left. I can touch him with my left hand. Steve is right on my right. I can keep my arm right around him. And I go, and I keep it, and I keep teasing, tongue in cheek, every time you're getting ready to say something, you say, well, I'd like to also thank somebody very special, this and that, and I always fake it, stand up, you know, like, ah, it's me, this and that, and I sit back down.
13: Well, thank you for reminding me about Dallas, that I did do it last time. And
16: I told those guys, I said, you know what, I'm here.
13: I think I did on purpose.
16: I'm waiting on my announcement. I'm waiting on my name to be announced. I'm his buddy. His buddy's right here. I'm here supporting. And I look over at Wes, and you go, and Wes Sutton, we want to say Wes, and Wes looks at me and goes, yeah, I got my name in. And then Qualls looks at me. Well, he didn't even think about you. Skip right over me. But you have me on your
13: list. You're on the list. I just, you know, I was sort of, yesterday was, I was sort of distracted because of an issue we were dealing with. But it's all good.
16: Yeah, it is.
13: Hey,
16: it is.
13: Roger, did you know last night, I forgot because we were so busy with other parts of the show yesterday, we had like six NFL games last night. Of course, they're all exhibition, and you know, right. You don't know a lot of the players. But tonight, you got three: Denver at Atlanta, Miami at Washington, Tampa Bay at New York. The one I was going to tell you, did you see Michael Washington Jr.?
16: I did not.
13: From Vegas, a 50-yard run.
16: I did not.
13: Yeah. That dude may be a player. Then you got game Saturday. Dallas will be in action against Seattle. Again, you don't really know who a lot of the players are. A lot of them are just – they don't want to risk their – you know, although Mendoza looked pretty good for the – he was a rookie quarterback for Vegas. So, yeah, that going on. Also, too, we had Isaiah Joe yesterday.
16: Oh, yeah.
13: If you missed it, about the simple guy. What a great guy. Yeah, he donates the $150,000 check in honor of his brother, John Joe.
16: Yeah.
13: And so you had that happening yesterday. Also, last night, Todd – is his Todd? Let's see if Todd's back there. Todd. I feel like that clip where
16: Bill O'Reilly? No.
13: No, it's the NFL Todd. Guys. It's the Todd, the analyst, the NFL analyst.
16: Todd Christensen?
13: No, they get their argument. Todd. It's the guy who plays the big hair NFL draft expert.
16: I'm not helping.
13: Last night, Kyle Schwarber, they had the Field of Dreams game. I thought it was two nights ago, but that was a different level. Last night was the official one. And Kyle Schwarber hit two home runs, Roger, into the cornfield. You know, nice. Field of Dreams into the cornfield.
16: It is so cool when you see anybody. I saw a clip where, was it the Bonds guys or the Griffies coming out of the corn?
13: Yeah, so cool.
16: It's the coolest thing when you come out of that corn.
13: Brilliant
16: Chuck,
13: idea.
16: Chuck, will you set up a cornfield where we can come out of? You're the promo guy.
13: The other thing, Roger, Spider-Man keeps making money, man. Did you see how much money they made this past week?
16: Good night.
13: Another $144 million, I believe. And I'm telling you, this is over $1.6 billion in 2 weeks.
16: What
13: is
16: crazy. So attractive about
13: Spider-Man? Spider-Man.
16: What is attractive
13: it's
16: about
13: just
16: him?
13: Just something he's always been.
16: Is it because he's a kid?
13: I don't know. I think it is. I think it's just the kid.
16: Because he's a kid, and we all were. Is it the bully thing?
13: There's that. But think about this, Roger. So, you know, 60 years ago, 70 years ago, Stan Lee's thinking about that. He said, I want to create a character. We're going to call it Spider-Man. Now, you think about this before, you know, somebody, what's a Spider-Man? You know, Spider-Man? Really, Stan? And it turns out to be the most popular, guy probably after Superman and Batman.
16: It's like, and what about the Hulk?
13: The Hulk.
16: Well, what is the Hulk? There's genius in the simplicity.
13: Yeah, yeah.
16: Mel Kiper.
13: Todd is the other guy. Todd is the other guy who he's the quarterback guy. No, it's the other NFL draft guy. His name is Todd. Who is the Todd guy? 661-1037 is the number if you can help us out there. Also, did you see this? So we do that. We throw these things at her all the time. By the way, we're at Butcher Shop.
16: Yeah.
13: All the steak and egg breakfasts will go on sale at 7 o'clock. $20 per one. You can take it with you if you want to.
16: Yeah, take a couple.
13: So we always say, "What would you do for how much money?" And and how much would you be willing? You go, not you go. Is it tax included or no tax?
16: You know what? Take home.
13: Take home is what you would say. Yeah. So today, one of our services said, "Would you?" They actually did a polling with the people who read their columns. Would you drink your significant other's bathwater? Todd McShay, thank you. Todd. Would you drink your significant other's bathwater for $1,000?
16: No.
13: Okay, what do you think the poll asked?
16: $1,000, no. You know what? Because I have $1,000.
13: That's
16: all I got.
13: What percentage people do you think said yes, they would do it?
16: What percentage of people?
13: When they would ask if you got $1,000 to drink your Chuck's got a funny look on his face.
16: Listen, I don't want to come across as being holier than thou. Here's the thing. There was a time that I would have done it for $650.
13: Okay. Let me give you some more details.
16: You got to qualify.
13: Let me qualify. You don't have to worry about dirt from the outside. Your partner would bathe or shower normally to rinse off, then lay in a tub of warm water for 20 minutes. You'd have to drink a liter of that to get the cash.
16: How much is a liter? Okay, I'll do that. Okay. I mean, you're not even talking about this. It's not even nasty water.
13: So then,
16: $1,000, I mean, that's take home.
13: What do you think the percentage of people who said yes were?
16: Based on those qualifications, I'll say 85%.
13: What do you think, Chuck? 81%. Roger is right. Okay. People go, wait a minute. You mean you took a shower before you got in the bathtub? That's easy peasy.
16: That's easy.
13: Now listen, if it's me and you after we've been out, in a football practice,
16: you coming off the podium yesterday.
13: Listen,
16: you were sweating.
13: Think about this. How about that? Can we not get the darn air conditioner to work at the War Memorial? Come on, man. What about the time RJ drank the grape juice when we had knowing that we had stomped those grapes,
16: right?
13: And he drank it, or is it doing bath water?
16: I think juice. It was Joe Klein's foot juice. It was mine too. No, it was Joe. You keep pushing me out. Why do I?
13: Joe was on a different deal. Okay, Joe was in bakery. You know what?
16: You keep pushing me out. You're right. Here's the deal. And he had church sock lint in there too. He had church sock lint.
13: He'd raise money for charity.
16: I'm talking about church sock lint. That's a day. You know, you could see it.
13: He raised money for doing that too.
16: Well, he did. He sure did. But there's also RJ. Also, this is much. State, well, he's not my state, but he's my buddy. He also took a dare and rolled a piece of gum on the floor, on the ground outside.
13: Oh my gosh, he did!
16: He goes, "I'll roll gum on dirt and
13: he
16: eat."
13: Did.
16: It. So I said,
13: "While you're looking for that, okay. Kyle Jackson over at Midtown Plumbing goes, what kind of question is this? Bathwater and foot juice? That's exactly right, Kyle.
16: That's how
13: we break it down.
16: That's right.
13: Listen, this is a national service that said somebody somewhere in the country put that out there. 81% said no problemo. For a liter, like you said, right? A liter, you know, a little soapy.
16: That's a little soapy going down.
13: Come on, Chuck.
16: Is it soapy?
13: It's probably a little soapy.
16: Okay.
13: That's okay. But foot juice, you got toenails. Toenail fungus.
16: Yeah, church lint sock. You've got a little jam in there. There might even be some, I don't know what it is. There's got to be little rocks in there.
13: Yeah, the little rocks. But anyway, so RJ did that. So anyway, that's one of the studies that came out. The other one, a couple of things. Did you hear now where KFC and Oreo have collaborated to create the fried chicken cookie? Now, we've already been eating that at state fairs now, right? They've already been doing the state fair thing. They've been frying chocolate chip cookies or Oreos for a while. But now KFC apparently is going to try to do this in their store, but it wasn't.

0: pets down and it crushes you.
1: I know.
0: Who
1: did, that's
0: you
1: why
0: know,
1: I don't want them.
0: Odie, if you don't cry at Odie Yeller.
1: Yeah, I watched that. I think I cried. I think I did.
0: You should know.
1: The other thing, Roger, as we go to break, it is a great birthday today, and I expect some clips there, Mr. Wall Guy.
0: Right.
1: Mr. Wall, you know whose birthday it is?
0: No.
1: Mr. Wall Guy, I expect plenty of these great clips from the one and only Doc Holliday's birthday is today, born in 1851.
0: Oh.
1: I really don't like him now. What was that?
0: Look, darling, Johnny Ringo's an
1: educated man. I'll be your Huckleberry. And that is the most discussed line in movie history, right, what he really meant by that.
0: Right. Why, Johnny Ringo, you look like somebody just walked on your grave.
1: That's very good. Very good, Chucky. That's
0: what
1: right.
0: What do you always say?
1: All right. No, no longer. That, he was talking to him. Yeah, all right, longer.
0: That's Ringo. That's Ringo.
1: You want to hit something there?
0: Well, I don't know.
1: You want to listen to it off air?
0: Well, no, I'm just trying to make sure that's well, there you go. This is a good one. I know this is him right here. Let's see. Let's see if we can...
1: A lot of moving, a lot of lines.
2: It's not your problem, Doc. You don't have to mix up in this.
3: That is a hell of a thing for you to say to me.
2: I don't mean that.
3: All right, Virg.
2: You're gone.
0: There it is right there. That's it.
1: Yeah.
0: That's just a hell of a thing.
1: Yeah, that's Wyatt Earp talking to
0: you. Anyways, but you don't like the Doc Holliday in
1: Wyatt never should have been created. Yeah. there should be one. Should be one movie and everything else should be deleted.
0: It's a good one.
1: All right. So, if you want to be part of the show, we had a chance to read any of the messages. We'll come back and hit the Middleton Eaton Air text line. Yeah.
0: And we have...
1: Oh, we have the sound.
0: We have the sound.
1: Okay, we'll do it when we come back. We'll set that up.
0: Tease it up. This is great sound. Once again, from the short hair, short grass with Trey Schaap.
1: Trey is giving us phrases that we need to know about.
0: And so. I'll need it tomorrow because I'll be playing golf tomorrow. I don't know where, if I'll be playing Pine Valley. Is that what it's called?
1: Yeah, Pine. What? Pleasant Valley.
0: Pleasant Valley. Pleasant Pine Valley. That's a soap opera.
1: Yeah,
0: it's
1: a soap opera. Yeah.
0: Or if I'll be playing at the Village. I don't know, but I'll need this term.
1: All right, don't go away. 661-1037 is the number. Live at the Butcher Shop. Remember, everything starts at 7 o'clock. Come out here and pay $20 for steak and egg. You can buy more than one. You can take them with you, take them to the office, take them back to the family, or eat them right here with us. It'll be a good time until the food runs out. All helping out Youth Home.

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4: Hey, everybody, this is NFL Hall of Famer Dan Hampton, and I love hanging out with Baz and the boys on The Buzz. Tune in every morning so you can get the news just like I do.
5: Oh, yeah.
6: Baby, here I am.
2: All right, 6:51, got a short segment here. It is Friday, TGIF. We are here at the Butcher Shop in West Little Rock at the end of 6:30. What is the road? Hermitage Road.
6: Hermitage Road.
2: Been here for quite some time, this building. You know, Al Watkins used to have the Butcher Shop. He sold it to Kevin Case.
6: Yep.
2: They're getting ready to cook steaks beginning at 7 o'clock, $20 per steak. Yep.
6: Yes.
2: Big picture of us there in Montana. Yeah, I forgot
6: on
2: about
6: that wall.
2: That. Yes,
6: that's a great picture of us in on the horses. You see it, Chuck, on that wall?
2: He didn't care.
6: I don't. You don't even care.
2: Yeah,
6: anymore.
2: We didn't look. Look, yeah, yeah, never mind. Really shut does. Up. I'm on the phone.
6: He's trying to find me something else. Exactly.
2: Come by and take a part in this, and let's help a really good cause in youth home, one that's very special to us.
6: You bet.
2: 661-1037 is the number to our Middleton Heating Air text line. Those folks are really working hard, Rod. Roger, a tip of the hat to all the folks at Middleton and everybody in that business, and those out there working on the highways, yeah, that are the roofs, the attics. Man, it's tough going.
6: Oh my gosh, yeah, it's crazy outside, dude. I had a great time at Mainline Sports Bar last night. Great crowd.
2: Oh, wonderful.
6: Had some folks from that were
2: talking about it yesterday. We got to do
6: Hawaii,
2: better.
6: From Hawaii, okay. Yeah, well, you left. We talked about it after you left. From Hawaii, they're visiting. They stopped at Hot Springs because they're traveling and hitting the state parks. Hot Springs obviously is in there, national parks, national parks, and they're going to be on a music trek as well. So they're on their way to Memphis now. And I was telling them today is the anniversary of the death of Elvis's mother on August 14th. That's when she, I believe that's right. She passed away, and of course the 16th.
2: Oh, we're coming up on Elvis Day. Yeah,
6: is weekend, Elvis right? Doing it? So that you're very good, and so they're traveling around. Had some veterans that had come back. Todd Warple was there with his group. That was fantastic. Want to say thanks to them for coming in. Obviously the Coons showing up, we appreciate them. Qualls and those guys. So great crowd there last night. And I'm even giving away fans because it's hot in there.
2: Yeah, it was.
6: It's hot in there. And when I'm getting dressed yesterday to head down there, I take my black Morning Mayhem shirt out of my drawer and I go, it's too hot for me to even put that on. I don't even want to put that on. It'll be too hot to go outside, so I put on a white one to go outside. That's how hot it is. I mean, I took a picture of the thermostat in my car, and it said a buck 16. I know it was sitting in the
5: driveway. Well, we're in that 100-degree stretch now where every day is going to be 100 degrees. A couple things real quick, Roger. Let's hit some messages here. John Wick's death, dog death gets me worst. Of course, that brought him back, John Wick. They killed his dog, and they don't even show it. They just show the dog laying there. Right. Someone says, I can't watch Homeward Bound. Kills me, and the dogs make it home. And the dogs make it home. I don't know. Yeah. Where the Red Fern Grows, I cried. I don't know about that. Agree, Old Yeller, too. All the bathwater does is dilute the funk. Not sure what that means. This is a great point. RJ will do all that but not drink cereal milk or dip cookies and eat them.
6: That is a
5: very good point.
6: Very good.
5: I turn the car on, the first thing I hear is toenail fungus. Love the show. Thank you.
6: Thank you.
5: Thank you for seeing the greatness of Morning Mayhem.
6: Would you please email Terry Mahan and Justin Acri and let them know that's why you listen. Thank you. That's why we cheer.
5: Someone says, I'm sure this is Spider-Man, $1.77 billion and not slowing down much. Number 10 movie of all time. We'll probably finish 6 or 7 all time. We'll see.
6: Really?
5: Movies are more expensive now, so they're making more money. So,
6: yeah.
5: Frank Caliendo impersonating Kuiper. That's what it is. It's Caliendo impersonating Kuiper about Todd.
6: Okay.
5: Yeah, it's so good.
6: I'll look it up at break.
5: Thank you for all the folks saying it's McShay. Look, McShay. Somebody says, I think you were on something last year with Cal Raleigh. 60 home runs last season and only 51 hits this season. I'm just saying.
6: 51 hits?
5: Yes. He's hit like 220. I got ridiculed for just bringing up something seemed a little fishy.
6: Yes, you did.
5: He goes to one of the greatest seasons, that, like Babe Ruth and Barry Bonds, and now he can't hit 220. Yeah. I'm just saying. I hate it for the guy, but I just thought it was odd for him to have such a great year last year. I don't know.
6: No.
5: Let's see here. Roger, this tat will never be removed.
6: I like it.
5: What is it? Cowboys.
6: Cowboys. Whoop, whoop.
5: When your check is removed in 2 years as AD, we know how much Baz pull Baz has. Again, Chuck to say it yesterday, Chuck Gatlin to say, David, you handled it perfectly.
6: Yeah, you
5: took the high road.
6: Yeah.
5: Disappointed he's not coming.
6: Sure.
5: We want him to come. We want him back next year. But from a PR standpoint, this is what's going to happen. He's going to be criticized left and right for whatever reason deciding not to come. You know, when he had plenty in his ammo now in his ammo belt to go, let me tell you what I've been doing since last year. You know, I stumbled the last couple times coming down here. Mm-hmm. You know, Basil drives me crazy, but I'm here to tell some good news. But he lost that yesterday by not coming, and so that was his choice. And I hate it.
6: Lost his opportunity. Now that wound is festering.
5: Yeah, and I am glad that John Tyson's coming. I think we'll get some interesting input from him about the money game. I was trying to see if I could combine him with that guy from Texas Tech, the billionaire from Texas Tech. Of course, you know, John Tyson worth $3 billion, but John just wanted to do a solo deal with me. He didn't want to do it with other guys, so we'll break it down that way. Someone says, Baz, I think HY days are numbered as AD. He should have shown up.
6: I don't know about that. I don't know about that.
5: Well, as long as he has votes on the board, Roger, he's protected.
6: Here's one,
5: Bring Back Steak Burger Friday. That was a very big part.
6: They're
5: still doing it, right?
6: They do it. I think they do it at more of a more segmented than they used to do.
5: Here's when all dogs go to heaven. Hey, by the way, Roger, what is our Justin Moore Finish the Lyric song brought to you by Hagen's Dodge?
6: I've got it right here highlighted. Stray Dogs.
5: Stray Dogs.
6: We're doing Stray Dogs.
5: Okay, so all you got to do is go to the song Stray Dogs, and then what are we playing for, Roger? Is this the $100 deal?
7: You want to do the $100?
5: It's probably the most challenging of all the ones.
7: Then let's do it.
5: You got to sing it, though.
6: You got to sing
5: the song.
6: It's a $100 gift card. Here it is right there. It's the last one that we got from Family Market last week. We gave away three $50s, and this is $100. And if I may be so bold, if I may borrow from Tom Hanks in the movie Saving Private Ryan, you're going to earn this.
5: Yeah, you got
6: it. You're going to sing this song.
5: It's easy money.
6: You download the lyrics to Stray Dogs. Listen to the song, and you better nail it, or you're not getting this money. I'm not just giving $100. Who do you think we are? Wes Moore?
5: And Roger?
6: Joe Franklin?
5: Roger?
6: No.
5: It is go time, baby. The doors are open.
6: Yeah,
5: they are feeding steak and eggs. Come on.
6: How about
5: you, though, everybody? At 7 o'clock.
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10: 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What?
11: Luigi Mangione is said to plead guilty to stalking charges related to the death of UnitedHealthcare CEO Brian Thompson back in December of 2024. Lawyers on both sides have declined to comment, but today's hearing was unexpectedly requested by both sides. Mangione could change his mind about the plea. The plea will be in his federal case and not the state case where he is currently facing a second-degree murder and weapons charges. And back here at home, a man wanted out of Lono County is still on the run. Officials are looking for 41-year-old Lucas Underwood. Sheriff's deputies were called to the South Bend area for a domestic dispute yesterday morning. When they got there, witnesses told them that Underwood barricaded himself inside the camper. After an unsuccessful negotiations to get him out, deputies went inside, but he was not there. The sheriff's office says they learned Underwood went out the back door before deputies arrived there. Once again, if you see him, please call the sheriff's office. For the Buzz Radio Network, I'm Kara Kay. It's Jessica Rockwell.
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14: The extremely hot weather continues to roll on. Today, sunny with a high of 103. And still the extreme heat warning here in Central Arkansas, which goes through Sunday. Tonight, clear. We'll drop off to 78 degrees for the overnight low. Saturday, back up to 103. And Sunday, a high of 104. For the Buzz Radio Network, I'm meteorologist Pat Walker.
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28: He's got Vincent Ontaverano out.
26: Roger Scott.
29: I don't know Chicken Big Bee Bay Ball Wall.
26: And Justin Moore.
29: That's how a pro chef would tell you to eat it.
5: You know, is it wrong for me to laugh at my own clip?
30: Nope.
5: Because the power
30: everybody
5: of
30: the
5: power of the whoa.
30: Absolutely. It's just, absolutely.
5: There's a timing issue to it as well. To make that work, Roger, there's a timing to the whoa to make it work.
6: Well, a lot of people want things just to go under the table, but you don't let it when you go whoa.
5: Can you play the clip with Justin where he does that, or do you have to do that? I don't know. It may take you forever to find it.
30: Yeah, I have to find it. Which one is it?
5: Where's the steak? He goes, that's what a chef would say.
6: Oh, yeah. Well, you said
5: that. Yeah, when I say whoa, we play it in our open every day. Mm-hmm. Back in the studio, Todd Pierce filling in for Christian Weaver. Todd, hey, thanks so much for doing that. We appreciate you.
31: Always a pleasure, fellas.
5: Before we get to Peggy Kelly, who is the CEO of Youth Home, I heard Trey Schaap from the Shortgrass today talking to the head basketball coach at UALR about golf. And he said something today, and I want to see how it sounds. I've never heard this phrase because Coach was talking about how he was playing good golf. And having an impressive round, and Trey Schaap said something, a reference to it, which I've never heard. I don't know if it will be funny or not. It just sort of struck me to go, I've never heard that phrase. So go ahead, Todd, hit that if you can.
32: I would probably be in the low 80s to mid 80s probably if I had to guess.
33: That's still good. That's golfing your ball at that place.
32: No, it is.
5: All right, so that's golfing your ball. Roger, have you ever heard of that?
6: Never.
5: One more time, Todd, if you will.
33: That's golfing your ball.
5: All right, that's it. So that's golfing your ball.
6: Let's go back again. Let me hear what the coach says.
5: That's Travis Ford, by the way, yeah.
32: I would probably there would probably be in the low 80s to mid 80s probably if I had to guess.
33: That's so, still good. That's golfing your ball at that.
6: Yeah. So you're talking about your
32: it is.
5: Yeah,
32: is
5: he said that's good. That's golfing your ball.
6: Okay.
5: Listen, I've been around 62 years. You have too, Roger. I've never heard that's golfing your ball.
6: I never heard that.
5: But
6: too.
5: Maybe that's what good golfers can say.
6: Well, maybe for
5: you need to say that tomorrow when you're golfing.
6: I'm going
5: to
6: say
5: you're
6: that.
5: You're golfing
6: tomorrow.
5: Your ball.
6: You know what? I have not even gotten to the point to where I wear my sunglasses on the back of my hat yet. So maybe if I do that. Maybe if I do that.
5: Peggy Kelly joins us. Good morning, Peggy. How are you?
0: I'm doing great.
5: We met you last year was your first year, right?
0: It was.
5: And you're the CEO here at Youth Home, or at Youth Home, rather. And we just opened the doors. And so, and I know you guys do a good job of putting out the word for your supporters that this come on out. And you know, I think you can max out with about 200 stakes today, 220, right?
0: Yeah, it might be closer to 250.
5: So we're looking at four grand, five grand that you'll raise today. Yeah, you hopefully will raise a nice little chunk of change.
0: Absolutely.
5: To start. Is this been something as Larry was saying earlier? You know, these kids that you have in the facility, I guess what do you call the home-based facility, or what did he, there's a phrase, he gave three to four letters, I don't know, PTRD.
0: Oh, it's PRTS.
5: PRTO, yeah. And for those who don't know, you house kids.
0: Yep.
5: From the ages of what?
0: 12 to 17.
5: Yeah, and so these kids are getting help every day in this facility, but they also have needs, too, for school-related things, and that's why what you're going to spend the money on today,
0: that's
5: right?
0: That's exactly right, and sometimes those supplies have to be a little different than a regular school. They have to be safe, like we can't use pencils with metal ends on them.
5: How about that?
0: Yeah, so it presents a challenge. We also, I just see one of our employees who's in charge of safety and support for the kids here, and a lot of them need fidgets. They need special
5: fidgets,
0: things,
5: okay,
0: to keep them occupied.
5: Yeah. Okay. By the way, real quick, I want to point out. So somebody's come in here and has bought 1, 2, 3, 4. It must be 15.
0: Yes, sir.
5: 15 stakes. Where are you guys going?
0: Going to the court.
5: Going to the court.
0: Jail.
5: Okay.
0: Jail officers.
5: Awesome. Very nice.
6: Awesome.
5: Is that Pulaski County?
6: Thank
5: is that
6: y'all.
5: Little Rock?
6: Thank
5: is
6: y'all.
0: Not sure.
5: Okay. So taking them to the jail.
0: She comes every year.
5: Oh, wonderful.
0: Our supporters are the best.
5: And again, what are the some of the other items, you know, that you may have that you may buy with this money?
0: Yeah. And we also have to have a comfort room where kids get really escalated and they need to go to a quiet place. So we may have some wireless headphones where they can listen to a little music.
5: Interesting.
0: A rocking chair, whatever.
5: You know, we talk, Roger, about we're so blessed, and we goof up, cut up on this show quite a bit. But it's a reminder, talking to Peggy here, mm-hmm, with Youth Home, there are kids that have been through traumatic things in their life, and every day you guys are trying to help these kids get back to normalcy, and it's they're not there, and it's tough. I mean, some of these kids have been through amazing, horrible conditions and treatment, right?
0: Absolutely. We get kids that have been to two or three different facilities before they get to us, and their trauma is never really addressed, and that's something that we truly specialize in.
5: Yeah, you guys are doing the Lord's work. Roger and I are doing the clown's work. Is
0: but
5: what
0: you're
5: we
0: helping
5: do.
0: Us.
6: Well, you know what? It makes us feel better. Hey, look, you guys do all the work. We'll open up this microphone. We'll set up the table for you.
5: If somebody wants to, you guys need volunteers or help, or you got pretty much all the volunteers you need?
0: I tell you, we can use volunteer groups. Unfortunately, they have to be adults. You know, have to be over 21 to come out there.
5: Right.
0: The facility's been there since the 80s, so we can use some painting, some cleanups.
5: How about that?
0: Yeah.
5: Okay, there you go.
0: We've
5: had
0: realty groups, banks come out with their employees.
5: Yeah, well, obviously, well, we thank you guys and appreciate what you do. This has been a tradition now. You have 14, 15 years, and we used to do karaoke. That was a deal. And so everybody knows about Youth Home. As a matter of fact, I was going to say, isn't our friends from Bathfitter? It seemed like they were, I know they're not doing the one in Hot Springs, but it seemed like they were going to do something for Youth Home as well.
6: Don't remember.
5: But anyway, it's just such a good organization, and you know, we're honored to be a part of it because of the good work that you do. Of course, David Napier.
0: Yeah.
5: You know,
0: he should be in any minute.
5: Yeah, he's retired, though, now.
0: Absolutely.
5: So. And Peggy, what's your background? Where are you from?
0: I'm originally from Memphis, but I've lived all over the place, moved here from Atlanta. I came here 12 years ago to be the chief clinical officer.
5: Okay.
0: And then when David retired, stepped into that role.
5: Okay. Well, we'll let you. Also, too, I see you've got muffins. Got the muffin man over there.
0: Absolutely.
5: You got the muffin giving out the muffin man over there.
6: Yeah,
5: well, thank you so much. We appreciate it. I see now, again, remember, when it's out, the stakes are gone, it's gone.
0: Gone.
5: And so, in the meantime, if you want to come in here and buy 10 of them, you can do that, or 20 of them. And I do want to thank Kevin Case and the butcher shop for
0: Everything was set up when we got here. Yeah. That's a first.
5: Yeah,
0: and
5: you
0: we have real knives and forks.
5: That's right. I remember last year you were doing it with plastics.
0: We've done it for years with plastics.
5: Oh, wow. That's awesome.
0: Y'all come. It's a great time.
5: Well, Peggy, thank you so much.
30: Thank you, Peggy.
5: Peggy Kelly from Youth Home, the CEO, thank you so much. If you want to be a part of the show, 661-1037 is the number. Someone mentioned about the fidget. You know, I don't think about fidgets.
30: Yeah.
5: But some people will use fidgets.
6: You know, we used to do, there was a time where me, Samantha, and any of our kids that were here, and I know Meredith participated at the time, we would come on Christmas Eve. I believe it was Christmas Eve, or was it Christmas Day? And help serve a Christmas dinner, a Christmas lunch for some of the youth home when Al was doing that. I don't know if Kevin does that or not and all that. And that's when I learned more about that sort of thing. I mean, I don't even think, you know how loud I am for crying out loud. I don't think I could work with that. I'd have to calm down.
5: Yeah.
6: Because of the kids. You know, how anxious they are and things like that. Look at this guy.
5: Oh, look at that. Chris
6: Hurd.
5: Yeah, and then at least JB's over there. Got the early stakes. Got the early stakes.
6: Yeah, so it is something that we don't think about the fidgets. We don't think about them, you know, any sudden noises.
5: Yeah.
6: PTSD,
5: yeah,
6: you know,
5: right.
6: Whatever
5: yeah.
6: it may be, you know, and just how blessed we are when we think about that. But it's happening every day, and some of the kids are there's some out there right now that are not diagnosed with that may be at youth home. So you're helping with future as well.
5: But just think about it. While we're goofing around, there's a kid over there at youth home that is going through all kind of horrible in his mind, been through a traumatic situation as a child. You know, Larry Betts himself talked about, you know, being homeless at one point, I believe, you know. And
6: well, look at you, Baz. Look how special. You talk about it all the time. You've got great parents. You talk about your grandparents.
5: Very blessed,
6: absolutely. I am blessed. I wouldn't change anything that's happened to me in my life at all, or I wouldn't be sitting here with my bup right now. But with my children as well, and with my grandchildren, I just cannot imagine someone mistreating or something going on that would alter
5: I just can't imagine. That's what I'm saying. It's
6: heartbreaking.
5: I know.
6: So for us to be able to help out and do that, thanks to Peggy, thanks to Larry, thanks to the staff and all that.
5: Kevin Case,
6: Kevin, of course, to them.
5: Yeah.
6: But, I mean, for doing what they do to help these kids. And we don't know. I mean, we go on with our lives and we wonder, oh, my gosh, it's 150 degrees outside.
5: That's what we're worried about.
6: That's exactly right.
5: They're trying to find peace in life.
6: Right. And what we're worried about in our life is serious. It is for what we're going through. But if we can just think about it, maybe just for a split second or so, and helping these young folks.
5: If you had today's National Tattoo Removal Day, if you had a tattoo removed, take a picture and send it to us, and let's see if we can tell what it used to be, or if you covered it up or something. We'd like to see that. Someone says here in our Middleton Eaton Air text line, golfing your ball means you have great shot control and can place your ball wherever you want.
6: All right. Well, we know that now. Thanks, Shap.
5: Someone says, why did you not get Mike Gundy to come speak? You heard me yesterday when I told everybody, you know, I love when people come up to me, you ought to get this person.
6: Yeah.
5: There's only anybody that I have not tried to get. So, we reached out to Mike Gundy, and guess what? He didn't want to come. So, again,
6: is that right?
5: Oh, yeah.
6: You got, okay.
5: Yeah, so I don't ever tell people that well, you didn't try this person. Trust me. There's hardly anybody that I have not tried to get.
6: Let me tell you, I know who you still got on your list.
5: Yeah.
6: Yes, there is not anybody you have not tried to get now.
5: Yeah, so, no, I would love to have Gundy, and maybe if he doesn't coach again next year, we can get him. But, yeah, I would love to. It would have been great, but for whatever reason, he just didn't want to come this year, which is fine. We got Gus Miles on. I think will be interesting as the next coach. Here, when somebody said, Baz, you said he's protected by the board. Does the board not get the feel of the fans when making a decision? I believe the funding and moral would skyrocket if they let him go. Yeah, there's no question that he's got a lot of folks that aren't big fans of his. But on the board, what that does is the board, they feel, you know, there's certain members on there feel he's doing a great job. And the reason I say protect, you know, the bottom line is the only way any movement is made is if the board decided to want to make a change and they would vote him out or fire him, just like they did Jeff Long.
30: That's right.
5: So it's just, I'm not saying it could be whoever the next AD is. That's just the way it works. And I'm not saying one way or the other. The board may not care what the fans think. The board may feel like we know that Hunter's the best choice. And they're going to do that. And that's just the way life works. If you got the people in your back, you know, you're in a company, you've got the key people in the company that got your back, you're not going to get fired. If you don't, you may get fired. You know, you never know.
6: 100%. No, that happens in every job. Well, let me ask you this, and you can answer it or not answer it, and I'll respect it either way simply because I know you have a better filter than I have. When it comes to Hunter Yurecek, as an AD, would you be willing to give me what you would give him a grade? Overall, and as an AD, a letter grade.
5: I think he's done a good job, Roger. I think he made the point the other day. Nobody could have predicted, you know, he said the NIL, you know, sort of caught him off guard, and it caught a lot of people off guard. And so we stumbled out of the blocks. That's the biggest probably criticism at this point. We got behind on the money raising standpoint, and he redid Sam Pittman's contract to give him more money, and a lot of people said maybe that should not have happened. But you look at some of the other decisions he's made have been very good, I think, in other sports. And then fundraising-wise, he's been behind on that. And then, you know, my main beef was with him that he fired a guy when he was trying to, you know, cut the budget back. You know, he got 900 employees there, and that's not the guy. Kevin Traynor's not the guy. You know, for a couple $100,000 or $175,000, whatever it is, that's not the guy you fire. But I think he's doing some good things. I think if you look at the rest of the program, there's some positive things happening. And but really, you know, now what he's done, he's got the stadium deal, which is good. He's got the patch with Tyson, which is good. He's raising money with Ryan Silverfield. The last couple of years, he's struggled through that.
6: Okay.
5: He's struggled through that
6: that's
5: process.
6: Fair enough.
5: Yeah,
6: that's fair enough. And you know what? And we can agree or disagree, and I say we as a whole, on should he have given Sam all that money after that 9-win season. But there is not an AD that in the country that has not pulled the trigger way too soon on a coach.
5: Yeah,
6: or extended,
5: but do you feel the pressure to where he wins that 9 games and you think,
6: I don't know, I've got lightning in a bottle.
5: Yeah,
6: I better not let him go in that sort of thing.
5: Yeah.
6: And Sam, it was what he was. Look what goes on in Michigan. Look what's happened at Florida. Look what happened at LSU. Let's go get a coach at Notre Dame. He must be very good. So all of that. So he's pulled the trigger, and I think it was a mistake to go that far out because I just don't think Sam was going to go anywhere. He had nowhere to go.
5: That would be one of the criticisms.
6: And that's okay. You know what? It's a mistake he made.
5: He's not the only one that does that.
6: Absolutely
5: other ADs
6: not.
5: Do that, which is a problem all ADs have sometimes.
6: That's what I just said.
5: Is get the pressure of an agent, you know,
6: that's
5: Jimmy
6: right.
5: Sexton.
6: That's right.
5: You know, Sam gets rid of Judy
6: right.
5: Henry, brings in Jimmy
6: right.
5: Sexton, and immediately Jimmy Sexton
6: that's
5: squeezes
6: right.
5: the U of
6: that's
5: A.
6: Right. That's right. You know what?
5: Right.
6: And I don't know who, you know what, we talk about, who was the fella that was Frank Fletcher's number one guy, but back in the day, it's past. You know that.
5: His handler.
6: Yeah.
5: Yeah.
6: You know,
5: I just went blank.
6: I'm sorry, you know what? And what I've heard about that guy, and with somebody like Sam, or somebody like David and Doug Hendricks, or somebody, whoever your confidant is.
5: Yeah.
6: And I know with you, I can do it, and with me, I'd like to think you could do it as well, or like with my wife or my children. They're going to tell you the truth, whether you like it or not.
5: Right. Yep.
6: They're not going to give you any. And I don't know if Hunter has that.
5: Or does he listen?
6: Would he listen?
5: Would he
6: did
5: listen?
6: Jeff Long have that, or would he even be a guy that would have something like that?
5: One other thing, again, one failure. Yeah, you were talking about the pros guy. You know, the thing with the tennis. That was not handled properly. He probably should have vetted the tennis community.
6: Who's
5: better.
6: This guy? He needs.
5: Yeah.
6: He needs.
5: I don't. You're right. He probably doesn't. Well, you know, the board is probably his. The board should be that guy. They should be going down. Listen, Hunter. He should be bouncing off them. Hey, I've got this idea. Maybe he feels he doesn't need anybody's advice. I don't know.
6: Here's what
5: it says. Bill Clinton was a Razorback fan. If you tried to get him, I think he'd be very intriguing. I think he was around when
6: absolutely
5: I played. Yeah. I mean, I think he'd be
6: wouldn't he have a national championship game?
5: Yeah. It would be a tough get, but I would be glad to have him.
6: Absolutely.
5: Someone says here.
6: Two words. President.
5: Let's see. Hunter Stubbs, Central Arkansas, a former Hog who represents the whole program and one of the top touchdown clubs in the country. He should be bigger than that.
6: Yeah.
5: Listen to the opposite here, okay? Badge, you're the reason Hunter Yurecek's not coming. You criticize but offer no help. You talk a big game, but that's all talk. The reason that's not fair is that for years we give him forums to come on our show. We do the touchdown club. We've been very complimentary. But if you think that we're going to sit up here and never say anything but positive, you're wrong. If you want me to come up here and just never say there's a problem, you're wrong. You think that would be the right thing to do? No. So if something is out there.
6: There's a radio station for that right now.
5: There is. That's right. And so that's silly to go, you know, you criticize him. Oh, do you know how many emails we get during a day of people criticizing us for something we do on the show or whatever? It comes with the territory. He gets paid $1.6 million. He can handle some criticism. And if it's deserved, that's what, you know, hey. And Ryan Silverville would say the same thing. Roger, if I did something that deserved criticism, bring it on, because I did it. But to say he's not coming because you criticized, that's right. Silly.
30: No.
5: You know,
30: no.
5: He's not coming.
30: Look, were you did you have the vehicle that put him in this position? Yes. Yeah. And two things happened, and it was, and again, Hunter Yurchek's got powder burns on that, and he didn't do it. And he should be big enough to be able to do, if he could do a mea culpa and come here and do all those things, go, you know what, and admit those things. But as a man, it's tough to do that sometimes.
5: Right.
30: And as a man in that position, but then you got to look at, you know, who can admit their fault and make a mistake. But you know what? If he admits those things, does the board come back and go, well, you've admitted that, and that's the problem. We got to let you go. I mean, you know, I mean, he's between a rock and a hard place.
5: Well, seven years he's been AD, Roger, and we've been super supportive. I've been super supportive. So finally, in the seventh year, he decides to fire somebody that I think is extremely poor and is somebody that I believe in.
30: That's right. It's
5: my athletic department, too. Let me tell you, those folks up there that have been in the, I've been in the state 40 years. I played for that program. And it's my program as much as anybody. So I can be critical if I think something's not being handled right.
30: We all can.
5: And you know what? Most of the time we're not. We get criticized from not being critical enough most of the time.
30: I get criticized and be called Navy Roger because I'm disappointed in some of the stuff. Listen, we're fans. Fan is short for fanatic. If Sam Pittman was the head coach this year and we looked at the team as a whole and said, we don't think we're going to win but four games this year, we'd be pulling what left of our hair out of our heads going, there's no way this guy should be the head coach because we're only going to win four games six, seven years in. But because it's a new coach, new regime, if he wins four games, he's SEC Coach of the Year at the University of Arkansas, and we're all breathing. But as a Razorback fan, we have said, oh, we'll get him next year. Too many years. I don't have that many years left. It's not. We expect more now, but you're getting paid all this money. Players are getting paid now and all that. You brought this on yourselves with this NIL and all this other stuff and the portal. I don't have time to be invested in every one of these players because they're not going to stick around here anymore. I don't see them sticking around here anymore. You got to win. You got to win now.
5: You see, Dougie come in, Roger, with the 609 shirt. Here's one. This is Mary Benberg, faithful listener. Cannot be there, but I'm sending a contribution honoring my favorite longtime Youth Home employee, Mindy Wright. That's another good point. If you can't be here, I think you can go to Youth Home, their website, Roger, and actually make a contribution. That's part of it. Somebody said from our Middleton Eaton Air text line, the problem is he got crushed for telling the truth. I think he should speak and continue to tell the truth.
30: He did tell the truth.
5: So that's right, Roger. So you're right. The problem was in the world of public PR management, sometimes that's not the right time to say those kind of things because you're dealing with a PR issue, even though it's the truth. Part of PR is knowing when to say the right things, and he struggled at the touchdown club, and I hate it for him. Yeah, and that's a good observation.
30: He's not used to the criticism. He doesn't get it. People are marveling at the job that Hunter has done. You know what? He did two things in that one meeting that he was here. One, you were talking about hanging up the jerseys of Joe Klein, Darrell Walker, yada, yada, yada. And he said, you tell Joe Klein and Darrell Walker to shut up because it's football season.
5: He's missed on that.
30: So he said that.
5: He's missed on that whole thing. That's a fail.
30: You can disagree with me.
5: He
30: did it.
5: He and Kyle Parkinson, again, I love Kyle, but that whole deal with hanging the jerseys they've missed on.
30: You know what? And his remarks there, and I think he said shut up, and if I'm paraphrasing, forgive me, but by saying screw that, this football season, we're not doing it, he doesn't want to hear it. Somebody lock that stuff up. Why aren't we showing off our stuff? When you come to someone's home, you show the photographs of your family and your grandchildren and all that because you're proud of it. You want to show them off. You want to show off some of those things that you have there. Yeah. You want to do that. And all universities do that. Why don't you have that? Why don't you do that? But unfortunately now, we've got a lot of money that needs to go towards playing a quarterback some money instead of being able to build a nice place to display some of those things. So it's money, money, money, money, money.
5: A couple of people say here, Vickery and Stassen said they think Juracek moves on after he completes his term as college football chairman in January. What do you guys think about that? By the way, Gus Malzahn is on that. Who's coming to speak at the Touchdown Club is on the college football playoff committee. But it's interesting. Both Hunter Juracek and the chancellor both have their contracts coming up in the coming months. And so you've got this sort of split the board where, you know, half the board is supportive of Hunter, maybe half, maybe not quite as supportive. So it's going to be interesting, the jockeying going on about, you know, the contract for both of those guys.
30: Guys, I don't care who the president of the United States is. I don't care what side of the aisle the president of the United States are. I want to support the – I want him to be successful for the American people.
5: Right.
30: Because I want him to be – and I want the 80th University to be successful because that means we all get to wear our – hold our heads up high when we're wearing that Razorback on our shirt and our hat that I have right here in front of me, regardless of the season that we're going to do that. I just don't know if we lose anything with the next AD. And I could be wrong. And, again – I could be very wrong. Does the next AD, whenever that may be, and maybe it's 20 years, need to be somebody from Arkansas, i.e., a Houston nut, a Gus Malzahn,
5: some people are putting that on here. Yeah,
30: now, I don't want you in that position unless one in that, you know, on your staff. Yes. I don't want that, but that's a selfish thing for me. But when it comes to that, Mama B, you know, so could it be? And Jeff Long didn't want anything to do. I mean, Jeff Long followed the legend. So I mean, he had nowhere to go. Jeff Long didn't. But now you've got Hunter Juracek, and he's 7 years in. Maybe the trajectory is he's moving up now.
5: 661-1037 is the Milton Heat Air text line. Let's go ahead and take a break, Todd, if we can. I still have Heather Baker coming up, giving us what's happening over the weekend. Around the state of Arkansas, RJ Hawk stopping by, Steve Qualls. We'll talk about NASCAR. If you want to be a part of the show, you can do that. We'll come back and go do the rundown of the Touchdown Club speakers if you missed it yesterday. I mean, really some good ones. Some of the biggest names to ever play in pro and college football are coming. Someone says here, nothing missing, not having Hunter Juracek, rather not anyway. I respect y'all for being honest and what you really think instead of just kissing rears. Yeah, I hope we're balanced. I hope we're free to say what we want to say and do what we want to do, and that we're not overdoing it.
30: But you would never invite someone into your house and then beat them up. And you would never, and
5: right.
30: So it was not.
5: Right.
30: He didn't walk in, I don't know what the term is I'm looking for. It wasn't an ambush with Hunter Juracek on that one. Well, listen, we expect Hunter Juracek to come into the Touchdown Club and be boring and tell us about all the numbers and everything
5: sure?
30: that he's done and all that kind of stuff. But we don't want to hear that. We want to hear some fire up.
5: Well, here's one for you, Roger. It's about us getting criticism. We'll go to break on this. Hey, David and Roger, we know y'all are perfect. We all know y'all do not like Hunter. Plus, your video today sucked. So, thank you. See, that's what we get. So, we get that kind of stuff.
30: What
5: that's
30: video fine. Sucked?
5: That would be, I guess, my Facebook Live today. So, there you go.
30: I don't hate Hunter Juracek.
5: There you go. I'm just saying. No, I'm not going to want to get in. I'm just saying.
30: Yeah.
5: We get criticized, too.
30: Of course.
5: And you know what? I'm not gonna stop doing the show.
30: No.
5: Because criticism is part of it. You don't have to like us.
30: No.
5: You can turn the channel if you want to.
30: I'm not going
5: to
30: block you. you can turn the channel.
5: And
30: you
5: I think we've been very fair with Hunter and the U of A. We've given the U of A plenty of support over the years. I think that's...
30: I'm sorry. I know Sam Pittman is a great guy, and you want to go have a beer with him, and he's a super duper guy, but he was not the head coach that I needed.
5: You were a little critical.
30: I'm sorry, huh?
5: Yeah, you were a little hard on Sam.
30: I'm not sorry. I don't know Sam. Sam didn't know me. Sam's got $5 million plus more money he's making off of interest.
5: That's what bothers you.
30: Don't worry about Roger. Yeah.
5: All right, don't go away. 7:30.
30: I could have done the same damn thing.
5: Come on to Youth Home. Come on to the butcher shop.
30: Come
5: rather.
30: Buy some steak and eggs, Sam.
5: Benefiting Youth Home. It's $20. All the money goes to Youth Home. They've got about 200 steaks. They've only sold about 40 of them, and so they'll feed until 9 or 9:30, until the steak runs out, rather. So come on by. I think they'll cook it up the way you want to. Just tell them, hey, I want mine a certain way, medium rare.
30: Yeah,
5: it's Justin Moore goes.
30: Yeah. I think they're all medium.
5: Don't forget the Justin Moore finished the lyric is going to be late on the show and is straight on.
30: Straight
5: for a chance to win $100 cash.
30: $100,
5: courtesy of.
30: Well, when you say cash,
5: well, it's. I mean, that's what it basically is.
30: I don't know.
5: It's basically a credit card with $100 cash.
30: It's a gift card with $100 on. Exactly. And here's the thing. You're going to earn it. Not pussyfooting around.
5: All right. 7:32. Don't go away.
30: I'll give it to you, Tom, if you screw up.
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3: The Little Rock Touchdown Club announced its 2026 speaker lineup Thursday. Razorbacks head coach Ryan Silverfield will get things started on August 24th, followed by Hall of Famers Emmitt Smith on August 31st and Lynn Swann on September 8th. ASU coach Butch Jones and UCA coach Nathan Brown will both make their yearly appearances in front of the club. One person who won't, though, Arkansas Athletic Director Hunter Yurachek, who was invited to speak to the club, but it was announced Thursday that invitation had been declined. For more information on the speaker lineup or to check out how to get tickets, go to lrtouchdown.com. Moving to baseball, the Arkansas Travelers added some pitching depth Thursday when former Razorback Lyle Lockhart was assigned to the team after signing as a free agent with Seattle. I'm Todd Pierce for the Buzz Radio Network.
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8: It's still going to be very, very hot again today. Sunny with a high of 103. Heat index easily over 105, maybe as high as 108 or 109. Tonight, clear sky, warm overnight, a low of 79 degrees. Tomorrow, 103 again, and Sunday up to 104. For the Buzz Radio Network, I'm meteorologist Pat Walker.
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5: Let's see here. It is 7:37. 661-1037 is the number if you want to be a part of the show. We're here at Butcher Shop out here in West Little Rock at the end of 6:30. What's the name of the road again, Raj?
30: Hermitage.
5: Hermitage. I never can remember
30: yes,
5: that.
30: Sir. Yes, sir.
5: The Butcher Shop's been here quite a long time.
30: Have Kevin Case. That?
5: Kevin Case owns it, and Al Watkins helped start this tradition. With David Napier, as a matter of fact, the gentleman who joins us now. David, what's up?
13: Well, I tell you, you know how you always hear about a housewife? Since retirement, I've turned into, I guess, the best house husband.
5: Okay. Boy,
30: a little boy. What are you doing?
5: That'll work. That'll work. That'll work. Great to see you.
13: Thank you.
5: We're trying to think how many years we've been doing this, raising money for Youth Home.
13: Yeah. 15, 16,
5: yeah, something like that. This is a great idea. You got to give credit to Al Watkins for coming up with donating the food and going to his vendors.
13: Right.
5: And steak's always good. Roger, I bought one for $20.
30: You sure did.
5: Got me a big steak, got me some egg,
30: that's
5: got me
30: huge.
5: Some potatoes, a
30: yes.
5: biscuit. And so
30: yes.
5: anyway, I think I got to make sure of David that I don't eat while I'm talking. Mama Bass says, Mama Bass wants everybody to know that you should come by and get a steak. So there you go. And help support Youth Home. I don't know what she's wearing there. She's got the tiger print thing.
30: That's what ladies do.
5: Yeah. Yeah, but it's hard to believe we've been doing this 14, 15
13: yeah,
5: years.
13: Absolutely.
5: What a great organization Youth Home is, and but you're loving retirement.
13: Yeah,
5: huh?
13: It's good. You know, I miss everybody out there. I still try to get together with the staff from time to time. And, of course, Peggy and I stay in pretty close touch with all the things that are going on. But she is doing such a great job. I tell people sometimes I was the turtle, and she is the Energizer Bunny. I'm
5: yes.
13: telling you, she is all over the place. She knows about everything. I couldn't be happier for Youth Home with her in charge.
5: So. Dave is also a Floridian.
13: Yeah.
5: Grew up. Where did you exactly grow up?
13: Pensacola.
5: In Pensacola.
13: But I went to school over in Gulf Breeze. They started the school, I won't say what year, and I was in 10th grade the first year the school started.
5: So, and you're a Dolphin?
13: Yeah, we were Dolphins.
5: And I was a Dolphin, Roger. I was a Mosley High School
30: you
5: Dolphin.
30: You were what Dolphin?
5: How about
30: you?
5: That?
13: Gulf Breeze. Down
30: Gulf
13: outside.
30: Breeze Dolphins?
13: Yeah.
30: I guess that's a lot. I guess if we've got a lot of Bulldogs and stuff up here, I guess you'd have
13: yeah.
30: a lot of.
13: There's all kinds. There's sharks,
30: it's
13: barracuda.
30: 100%, right?
13: Yeah. Well,
30: stingrays, you got any stingrays?
13: I'm sure we do.
30: Got to have one,
13: seems
30: right?
13: Like
30: got to be stingray.
13: I've heard of one or two.
30: Sure.
5: Yeah. How about that? There's
30: yeah.
5: not many. You think of the state of Florida, there'd be more than three Dolphin schools.
13: Well, look at Miami. What's their nickname? Football team.
30: There it is.
5: Hurricanes.
30: Dolphins.
5: Yeah.
30: Dolphins.
5: Oh, you're talking about the pros. Yeah,
13: yeah,
5: I'm sorry.
30: Well,
13: yeah.
30: I mean, everything's Florida down that way. So you got.
5: Yeah. Well,
30: Are there any Jefferson City coral reefs? I don't know. Not like it. Probably not. Right.
5: Can you do a dolphin? Can you do a dolphin sound?
30: No.
5: Whoa! Wow! Wow! David Napier there with that one.
30: It will be on the board one day soon, David.
5: Here's a couple messages on our Middleton Eaton Air text line. Do you gentlemen of strength and honor think that a big part of why Hunter Yurecek makes gaffes and decisions that frustrate us because of arrogance? I've always thought he had an air of arrogance. I don't know. I mean, you know, people say I'm arrogant, you know, so
30: Nobody says it to your face.
13: I know in the position I was in, you have to, there's a fine line between arrogance and confidence. So, you know, I think he's got a pretty good amount of confidence, and sometimes people confuse that for arrogance. So
5: yeah, sure. Someone says here, Chuck and Bo talked about the Hunter Yurecek deal for 40, 45 minutes on their show, defended Hunter, no surprise. Listen, I get that.
30: No surprise.
5: Again, I don't mind people defending Hunter Yurecek. People can, you know, but that's why, at the same time, don't get mad at me because we say something critical every once in a while. We've given him 7 years of support for the most part, and so If a coach says something wrong, I need to be honest. I mean, the show, and people complain about me not being, you know, rude enough or being, you know, critical enough. Yeah. So anyway, we just call it like we see it. And like I said, I'm disappointed. For those who missed it yesterday, the big names coming to the Touchdown Club, Emmitt Smith, who won three Super Bowls, was a Super Bowl MVP, still holds the NFL all-time rushing record and touchdown record.
13: He was from Pensacola.
5: Yeah, yeah.
13: Went to Escambia High.
5: Escambia High. That's exactly right. Looking forward to talking with him about that. And then you've got Lynn Swann, who won four Super Bowl rings. He was also a Super Bowl.
30: Screwed me out of two of them.
5: That's right, the Cowboys. Super Bowl MVP. So we got two Super Bowl MVPs coming. Two NFL Hall of Famers. And then you got Doug Flutie, Heisman Trophy winner, and who people may not realize signed the largest rookie sports contract in all of the sports world history. I mean, soccer, everything. Donald Trump, whatever was the number he signed, he gave him the most money a rookie had ever gotten because Trump and the USFL needed some star power.
13: Yeah.
5: So Doug Flutie came over there. And so anyway, of course, they had to throw against, what do they call that? The not Hail Mary, it's the Flutie, I can't remember what it was. But anyway, obviously he beats Miami, speaking of the Miami Hurricanes.
13: Roger Phelan, I believe, was the receiver.
5: That's right. That's exactly right. Yeah. Beat to Miami. And both those guys, we were in Dancing with the Stars. Emmett won. I think Doug Flutie got seventh. And then you got two of the great Razorbacks, offensive linemen of all time. Jason Peters will go down. Remember, we only have a few guys with gold jackets. Dan Hampton, Steve Atwater, Jimmy Johnson, Lance Allworth. Well, Jason Peters is going to be another one. He was in the league 21 years. He'll be a first ballot Hall of Famer, 9-time Pro Bowl. He'll be coming to speak to the Touchdown Club. And also Frank Ragnow. And, of course, you know, you go back real quick to Peters. Was not drafted. Was a tight end. And this is the 25th anniversary this year of the 7 overtime game. Caught a ball, a touchdown ball in the back of the end zone from Matt Jones.
30: Who else has done it? I mean, for Peters to do that, for what he did at college, and then to go on, and then for the coaches in the NFL to see him and go, he might be better suited right over here. I mean, that is fantastic. What an eye they had to put him there, and for Jason to flourish in that position, to go

0: Most of my time on my back looking up at it.
1: That's great. Before we go to break, we'll remind everybody, come on out to the butcher shop. It's at the end of 6:30. They're going to be serving steaks to what, 9 or 10 until the steaks run out. Right. And it's $20 per steak, and it all goes to youth homes. So always great to see you, David.
2: Thank you.
1: I'm glad you're enjoying the retirement life.
3: House husband.
1: By the way, somebody said they thought that Chuck and Bose claimed that the club was trying to get him in a gotcha moment. You know what my question was? Hunter.
3: Were trying to get him in a gotcha?
1: Yeah, the club does. So all I said was, Hunter, where's the state of the program? How would you say the state of the program is? That's all I said. That's all I asked. So if that's me trying to do a gotcha moment, I don't know. And here's one from our buddy Drew Glover over at Natural State Wholesale. When did criticism mean you don't support someone? I think that's a great point. Yeah. You can be critical and be supportive. I've supported that program for 7 years. Can I not be critical every once in a while? I think maybe they're not perfect.
2: Yeah.
1: You know, I'm sorry. I don't mind criticism. I don't mind disagreeing with somebody. But you should.
3: Well, why can't I criticize Sam Pittman without you going? No, you really.
1: I can't. Well, sometimes I gotta calm you down.
0: Yeah. Now that I'm retired, I find myself being that way with my wife sometimes too.
1: What's that?
0: I support her, but criticize a little bit every time. Oh, honey, if you're listening, I didn't mean that.
3: No, so. Of course not.
1: By the way, too, LSU fans, Skip Bertman, who won 5 college baseball national titles, died today or this morning. He was 88. Obviously one of the legendary baseball coaches of all time. We'll take a break, come back here, and continue to eat. Chew my steak very well, Roger.
3: I'm waiting on you to choke. I've got a knife ready for the trach.
1: Amber says the heat has everyone salty this morning.
3: Well.
1: You know what? You know, it's okay to be salty every once in a while.
3: Well, I do have it. I am concerned with my lawn. I've got to get it reset. Listen, I mean, I watered it, but this morning before I left, it's going to be 100 degrees every day. I need to cut it. Can I cut it without damaging it? Will I have a heat stroke out there? Isn't that what killed a former Razorback, Mitch Petras?
1: Yeah,
3: wasn't it some heat stroke and all that when that was happening?
1: Sure. It's dangerous heat.
3: At our age, it's even dangerous.
1: I'm telling you, it will kill people today around the country.
0: Water bill is going to be through the roof.
3: Oh, my gosh, dude. Listen, but I don't know. I need Kyle Sanders to call me.
1: All right, come by and get you some steak here at the butcher shop. Don't go away, 747.
3: I'm okay. I like Sam Pittman.
4: Hey, folks, we all know life can get pretty busy and hectic. You're rushing from one place to another trying to keep up with the daily grind. But here's the thing. When you're behind the wheel, that rush can be dangerous. 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
3: 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Don't go away.

0: going to be a part of the show, 64-1037 here at the Butcher Shop here in West Little Rock. I'll be here till 10 o'clock. They're feeding steak and eggs to everybody for $20. All the money goes to Youth Home. Chuck Johnson, one of our faithful listeners, says he was working up in the Heights.
1: Hey, Chuck.
0: And said, hey, I should go by there and bought three for his buddies he's working with, three steaks. And you just ordered yours. I mean,
1: I just ordered mine. Thank you.
0: Mine is outstanding.
1: You just ordered yours. You ordered yours a little too soon, which is okay because you made a donation to Youth Home, and I'll do the same thing. And before we forget anything, not only yesterday did you not mention my name, you mentioned Wes Sutton. You mentioned Steve Qualls. You mentioned John Neighbors. And you don't mention Roger Scott. You right-hand man, best buff, you know, all that kind of stuff.
0: You know, the last
1: shut
0: time
1: me down.
0: The last time I mentioned him?
2: He wasn't there.
0: That's exactly right. Yeah. There's Dallas.
1: You want me to hold my pee?
0: I think everybody want to welcome
1: it's
0: him to my
1: dangerous.
0: Right-hand man. I couldn't do this without him. Everybody, please turn. What? Roger?
2: Oh, he's not here.
0: He's not here. So, yesterday I did. I got covered up. RJ knows what I was dealing with.
1: My bladder to explode.
2: But I will say this. Our man Roger was not only there, but he was there early, and
1: thank you, Robert,
2: and hanging out in the back. Now he did immediately come in and see me and start questioning me on some things that were being passed around the office.
1: I sure did. I found out about the Hilltop, group.
0: So the other thing, you know, we that's still out there is who the mystery guest. And I'll tell you, we've told you it's two people actually. They're going to be at Simmons Bank Arena. And trying to keep that quiet, trying to get the details finalized. People have asked, is it Tom Brady or Nick?
2: That, you know,
0: Saban?
2: What? It's not. So on social media last night, I was. If you type in Little Rock Touchdown Club in the search feed, of course, the 100-year check stuff is being overloaded. But there is also a group of people that there is a poll out talking about who is the mystery guest for the Touchdown Club.
0: Right.
2: And there were. It was. Tom Brady, Nick Saban, Tony Romo, and there was a coach, I can't remember who it was, that was on there. Because the Tony Romo factor was because of his drinking and driving, and he's got the leave of absence from CBS. And so I just thought that was pretty funny because now people are like, okay, who's the mystery guest?
0: I know. Well, you know, we're having to go there because we need a bigger area. Yeah. The state house is not available.
1: People ask me about that because you're going to Simone's.
0: Yeah, Simmons Bank Arena.
1: But that is not because you needed to have 17,000
0: people. No, it did not.
1: You needed because the big room that Brett Favre or Peyton Manning was in was taken.
0: And we've not done this. So
2: but
0: this
2: if we get 17,000, that'd be kind of cool.
1: No.
0: This will be a challenge. We've never done this in Simmons Bank Arena. They've done plenty of shows on the floor there, and we'll be fine. But I think it will be full. It will be. I think the interactions are going to be. Between these two guests will be really interesting. It'll be one of the best gets we've ever had. I think it'll be very compelling. It'll be natural in nature. But I do want to thank all of our sponsors, Simmons Bank yesterday. You got Jay Brogdon, the new president.
2: He's a really cool guy.
0: Great guy.
2: But Roger, before Baz is dealing with some stuff before, and he said, I need you to go out there and just talk to Jay, make sure he's good, and you're going to introduce Jay to everybody here. And I said, okay, cool. So I go out there and talk to him, and just a normal, and not that George Mackers was not, but Jay was just great, man. Yeah. We just sat there, and he's, you know, former basketball player, he's really plugged into the community. And
0: those comments were great yesterday, talking about the Touchdown Club is about community. What a crowd for a press conference announcement. I mean, we must have 150 people.
2: Especially with air conditioning not working.
0: Oh, my gosh. It's like, we can't have you out on the field, but we're going to make it 100 degrees inside the press box. It's like, wow. It's
1: you look in the suit, though.
0: A couple other things, too, Roger. You were talking about water players that maybe, I don't know how you phrased it, but here's a good one. Talking about players like Jason Peters that maybe didn't make it successfully or big time in college, but end up transitioning to the pros. Someone met George Wilson, but he was a receiver, right? I think he was already a receiver and goes on to have a good career, I think, for the Bills. And then somebody mentioned the kid who was a defensive end at Parkview. What is his name? Oh my gosh, he was a receiver at Parkview. He goes up to Arkansas, becomes a darn good defensive end, all SEC, and he was a first round draft choice, but he was a receiver at Parkview. Cannot believe I just went blank. Jamal Anderson, thank you. Jamal Anderson was a two-star wide receiver, but goes up there and grows and ends up being a first-round draft choice. Didn't have the greatest pro career, but a first-round draft choice overall.
1: Well, so Jason Peters, was he in college? Was he an offensive tackle he an offensive tackle that had great hands that they put was he a receiver that just got bigger and the NFL saw him, let's put him in front, because he's got to block some pretty big boys.
0: Yeah, Sean Andrews, who was a All-American, and so Peters was not quite that big. He was probably a 250, 260 guy, which is still big, but Roger, maybe not big enough to be the tackle. Okay. So I think Houston just said, hey, we'll make him be almost like an extension of Sean Andrews, but he had good hands, and he was a good athlete. He's for that to be that big and could run and catch, that was very unique. And so then I think what you were saying, gets to the NFL and it gets bigger, and that they go, wow, you've got the agility. You need to put on another 20, 30 pounds. You're going to be in the Hall of Famer. That's exactly what happened.
2: The texts that are rolling in right now, Baz, of people that are taking – now that you've said that it's two people – the number of techs, so Steve Rook, who used to be at ASU Three Rivers, says it's got to be Kelce and Mahomes.
0: Oh, well, they're playing. It can't be.
2: I know.
0: That's right.
2: And then John Vines, who you guys know, he says, well, it can only be Jimmy and Jerry because of last year having Jimmy at the club.
0: Of course, Jimmy, we already had Jimmy, so yeah. I try not to bring back the same person.
2: Yeah, but
0: so Jerry would be great.
2: But you know, you've got those things that are being floated.
0: Yeah, it's
2: right
0: fun.
2: Now.
0: Fun people people to talk about. Of course, the Buzz will be there every week.
3: Yeah.
0: You know,
2: I will say that. So this morning I was coming in.
0: I'll tell you. I don't know if you can hear the music.
2: Oh, I can't. Yeah, well, I'll tell you on it.
0: Okay.
2: There's some negativity from another radio show in the state.
0: I know. I said it.
2: But the quote was, you know, I've put on touchdown clubs before, and, you know, it's really not that hard.
0: Oh, is that what Mo said?
2: And said, you know, they clearly can't get their schedule done because they've got a missing spot on their
0: own.
2: He said that on the radio.
0: Okay, well, yeah.
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10: Luigi Mangione is said to plead guilty to stalking charges related to the death of UnitedHealthcare CEO Brian Thompson back in December of 2024. Lawyers on both sides have declined to comment, but today's hearing was unexpectedly requested by both sides. Mangione could change his mind about the plea. The plea will be in his federal case and not the state case where he is currently facing a second-degree murder and weapons charges. And back here at home, a man wanted out of Lono County is still on the run. Officials are looking for 41-year-old Lucas Underwood. Sheriff's deputies were called to the South Bend area for a domestic dispute yesterday morning. When they got there, witnesses told them that Underwood barricaded himself inside the camper. After an unsuccessful negotiations to get him out, deputies went inside, but he was not there. The sheriff's office says they learned Underwood went out the back door before deputies arrived there. Once again, if you see him, please call the sheriff's office. For the Buzz Radio Network, I'm Kara Kay. It's Jessica Rockwell.
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12: The extremely hot weather continues to roll on. Today, sunny with a high of 103. And still an extreme heat warning here in Central Arkansas, which goes through Sunday. Tonight, clear. We'll drop off to 78 degrees for the overnight low. Saturday, back up to 103. And Sunday, a high of 104. For the Buzz Radio Network, I'm meteorologist Pat Walker.
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20: It fooled me. 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
0: Okay, it is 8:06 on this Friday, August 14th. We're live at the Butcher Shop in West Little Rock. It's at the end of 6:30. It's easy to find. been here for quite some time. Al Watkins had this forever. And then he sold it to Kevin Case.
2: By the way, I saw the old pizza trailers for sale outside.
0: Oh, is that right?
2: Yeah, they got a for sale sign on there. Remember that old pizza trailer?
0: Oh, yeah. Oh my God.
1: Pizza on the Rock or something like that.
2: And I saw, when I pulled up, the trailer's out in the parking lot with a for sale sign on it.
0: I think that's happening. Not only Kevin Case, I've seen Leslie Case here, his wife working hard.
1: She's sweet.
0: I just knocked out my steak. $20 for a steak and eggs and potatoes and biscuit. RJ Hawks joins us. Hawk joins us, rather. Do you have the open for RJ, or does Todd have it? Todd, would you go ahead and hit that RJ open, please?
21: 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It's time to talk all things Arkansas with R.J. 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
0: Thank you, Natural State Wholesale, for sponsoring RJ each week. RJ's a busy man, a lot of things going on. You were at the Touchdown Club yesterday introducing people. You mentioned you're going to be at Bucky's.
2: Yeah, we got Bucky's. And we got first responders going to Bucky's today. It's like early access for first responders. So, and then we've got Monday is the grand opening for Bucky's. And 10 a.m., open to the public, grand opening. And so I would suggest, by the way, if you're planning on going to the Bucky's grand opening, they're expecting, I think they said they're expecting like 2,000 people to show up for the grand opening. If you're planning on going, I would suggest getting there early because it's going to be a packed house for the grand opening.
0: The other thing that is part when a Bucky's comes in is the real estate around there. It almost becomes a little city.
2: And so
0: that's probably going to be hot development around there as well.
2: Yeah.
0: I want to remind everybody, hey, come by here and support Youth Home. Just buy a few steaks. You can eat them this weekend. You can give them out to your employees today. They'll be here till about 10 o'clock. It's only $20. 661-1037 is the number if you want to be a part of the show.
1: Yeah, come on. You can eat in or you can take them with you.
0: Somebody says on the Middleton Heat and Air text line, during Channel 7's spot, Baz was talking to sports guy. Here comes RJ way in the back, walking towards the camera. Plenty of chances to change direction, but walked all the way to Baz's shoulder, gave a glance to the camera, and turned away.
2: Honestly,
0: priceless.
2: So I didn't realize y'all were doing that. What was funny, and Chris Kane was standing like your producer behind the camera, and I was just walking along, and I go, oh, no, they're doing a live hit. So I figured that was going to be on the news, and that was not intentional at all.
0: 661-1037, someone says here, Baz, don't you get a kick out of jealous haters? I think it's great for Arkansas Touchdown Club. Of course, you know, we hear our friend Bo and Chuck are having some fun.
2: Now, in defense of Chuck did not say anything bad about you, he just kind of stayed quiet.
0: It was Bo. What did Bo say?
2: Bo goes, well, you know, I've run a touchdown club before, and he goes, it's really hard to get guests, and that's why they've got one missing spot, because Baz couldn't get the schedule filled out. But he was comparing his little rinky-dink touchdown club where he got the local mayor to come and speak to the Little Rock Touchdown Club. Oh, and by the way, the Northwest Arkansas Touchdown Club that he did is now defunct.
1: People were marveling at the job that Bo did with that touchdown club.
2: Yeah, seems like everything Bo does, he ends up stopping doing it after a little while because he has no track record of keeping anything going.
0: I will give Bo credit for one thing he realized that doing a touchdown club is a major work and it doesn't make any money. And so I don't blame Bo. Hey, he's right. He realized real quickly.
2: It's a lot of work.
0: I'm not doing this for the community. Yeah. I'm tapping out because you can't make any money, which I respect. Let's see here. 661-1037 is the number if you want to be a part of the show. Roger, I mentioned NFL action last night. RJ, the Cowboys, I think, play Saturday night versus Seattle. Is there any? What's the big question mark with the Cowboys?
2: Here's the thing: it is our come Saturday. It's our march to the Super Bowl. I think the question is the defense, just because of how bad it was last year.
1: Why don't we just rinse and repeat? You say that every year, RJ.
2: Well,
1: isn't that a problem?
2: We've got the greatest offense of all time right now. We've got two of the best receivers in the game. We've got one of the best running backs in the game. But I think that, you know, they went and upgraded with Caleb Downs. They drafted him. They went and got some safeties. They made a trade with the 49ers to get a linebacker.
0: It should be better.
2: They should, on paper, be better defense, but we don't know. And so all we've seen right now is what we remember from last season. And you just got to hope that gets better.
0: Name the coach of the Dallas Cowboys.
2: Huh? Schottenheimer?
0: Okay. Don't you guys think that the NFL's better when the Cowboys are better?
2: 100%.
1: The country is better when the Cowboys are better. It's a proven fact.
2: Yeah. Well, I mean,
1: the country's mental state of mind is much better when the Cowboys are so good that people can hate them.
2: And once again, they are America's team.
1: Thank you.
2: And so, look, here's the thing, man. We say it every year. It's our year. It's going to be the year of the Super Bowl for the Dallas Cowboys. You have all these high hopes going into the first preseason game, only to be let down about week 10.
0: Yeah.
2: And I'm hoping that's just not the case this year.
0: We had a story today, RJ, which relates to you, that somebody actually put this is a true story. So they put out this poll. Would you drink your significant other's bathwater for $1,000?
2: No.
0: Wait a minute, no. Says the guy who drank foot juice.
2: I forgot about that.
0: But Roger is going to remind you about it in a second. So here's the deal. This was, you don't have to worry about the dirt because your partner would bathe or shower to rinse off and then lay in a tub of warm water for 20 minutes.
2: Oh.
0: You then have to drink 1 liter of that water to get the cash. That's easy peasy.
2: Oh, okay. I thought it was like you just got done at the gym and you wanted to go and rinse off.
0: But you did at one time drink foot juice for charity for $1,000, right?
2: I did. It was...
0: How much of it did you drink?
2: I don't even remember the charity anymore.
0: Who was the charity?
2: It was the Boys and Girls Club. Yeah.
0: Somebody
2: yeah.
0: called in and said, I'll give you $1,000.
2: Said, I'll do $1,000 if RJ goes and drinks just a drink. It was just a drink of the foot. I didn't have to drink like the whole thing. It was just a drink of the juice.
0: Roger and I were doing the grape juice stomp thing for the Italy festival.
2: Yes, and a caller called in and said, well, I'll give $1,000 if RJ will drink with Baz and Roger Stone.
0: Now, is there any way we can find Roger's song?
1: Can you, Todd, I need your help. I've got issues with...
0: he's offline.
1: Our Wi-Fi.
0: He's offline.
1: I'm offline. If you could look in links and get Roger's song's foot juice... and play that, please, if you can find it, Toddy P. I'm trying, but...
2: Well, I think about the crap that I did whenever callers would call me. You remember... you guys remember I was doing a remote. This was many, many years ago. The Bryant Boys and Girls Club at the time...
1: Right.
2: Asked, they were doing a big fundraiser, and I was doing call-in remotes on drive time, right? And there was a Bryant police officer there, and... I just threw out, I said, if we can get to $3,000, I'll let him tase me. And
0: yeah, I remember that.
2: I was getting hothead because we got to $2,500, and it was at the end of drive time. And Randy I do my last call in, and Randy goes, well, hour number, whatever, and it's the final segment. And he said, let's check in with RJ. I said, Randy, we are at $2,500.
0: Oh, you got so lucky.
2: And I said, if we get to $3,000, I'll get tased by this Bryant police officer. And... nobody ever came and get with the last 500.
0: We all need to get tased.
1: We need to do it again.
0: We need to get tased.
2: I can make that happen.
0: Have you done it, Raj?
1: No.
0: We could have a heart attack about it.
1: Well, I don't know if we'd have a heart attack. I don't know.
2: Just sign a release.
1: You know what? I watch a lot of, I go down that rabbit hole when I see people getting tased. I don't know if it's from cops in Arkansas, if it's just from some things that are happening. Around the world, but when you take, you see dudes, they're running, and all of a sudden they stiff up like a board. Oh my God! When that juice goes through it.
2: But the good ones are whenever they're high
1: in the face.
2: Oh, I know. The ones that are high, you know, and they get tased, God, and they're just ripping it out, and they're like, you know,
0: I know.
2: I'm like,
0: too.
2: What are they on right now?
0: I saw that one time. In person. The first one didn't work. Not that I really was happy about that, but
2: my gosh. I saw that in person.
0: They had to do it a second time.
1: Oh, listen, I saw a dude the little thing. Shot the other day, and he took 6 bullets, and he's still coming after dude before he popped up.
0: The little things were popping off all over. It's like that I would know that.
1: Oh, I see a dude running, because I watch Cops. I watch Cops.
2: Yeah.
1: On,
2: that new live PD that they I love it. Yeah.
1: I don't want anybody to get hurt, but I want to see some people getting tased.
0: Earl Hammonds is here. He's one of our faithful listeners.
2: Earl,
0: He said, I gave RJ $500. I remember that. Earl was one of the reasons that happened.
2: I'm telling you what.
0: He stepped up and gave $500.
2: Earl has been a big supporter of me and this station. And anytime we've had a charity thing, Earl's always been. Yes, Earl, I think, was part of that contribution for being tased.
0: Somebody says here for the 501, the Cowboys are on their 30th year of rebuilding.
2: Yep, 30th year. This is the year, though.
0: Someone says, RJ Hawk, the Bo Mattingly of the Dallas Cowboys, really just said the Cowboys' offense best of all time. What a joke.
4: I don't even know what that means.
2: I just bagged on Bo Mattingly, and now I'm the Bo Mattingly of the Dallas Cowboys.
0: Someone says, have y'all talked about the Jaden Daniels and LSU situation? Yeah, we talked about it yesterday. It just seems really silly.
4: Yeah, we did.
0: It just seems really, the whole thing really just crazy silly. But I'll be shocked if anything comes out of that. 661-1037, I want to mention, we mentioned it's Doc Holliday's birthday today. One of our favorite all-time clips from Tombstone. Obviously, that Doc Holliday was outstanding.
2: I don't think I've ever seen Tombstone.
0: Stop it.
2: I don't think I have.
0: Oh, we've got the song. Good job, Todd. Let's play it here. This is Foot Juice.
2: I think I've seen bits and pieces.
0: By Roger Scott, talking about the time when RJ had to drink our grape foot juice from our stomping contest.
5: Soctolin.
0: Go ahead and punch it up there if you can, Todd. Turn it up too if you can. Thank you. Oh, very good. This is so good.

0: This is extended opening. I remember that now.
1: They're stomping so hard. We're under armed guard.

0: all about that.
1: Dude, I'm telling you right now, that is great writing. That is a great song, a great memory. You did it for a charity. And, RJ, I think it's incumbent upon you. Right? Is this an election year?
0: It is.
1: It's an incumbent upon you to do so. Okay, I'll do it for you.
0: Yeah.
1: It's incumbent upon you right now to get out in front of the people, and I think to do something again for charity, and whether it be more juice or getting tased. And to go to schools and talk to youth and say, you don't want this to happen to you.
0: Yeah, I think there's a certain salesperson that'd like to see me get tased at the Buzz, but I'm just saying, like.
2: Is that right?
0: People put stuff out.
2: Hey, I was going to mention.
1: Thanks.
2: The three birthdays of women, and rank them, RJ. Halle Berry, Catherine Bell, and Mila Kunis. How would you, and I should throw in Susan St. James.
0: Halle Berry, who's the second one?
2: Catherine Bell. I don't know. You know who she is.
0: Yeah, I know Catherine Bell.
2: Oh, do you? From Jag?
0: Yeah.
2: And then Mila Kunis.
0: Mila Kunis is number one for
2: me.
0: Yeah. Love Mila Kunis. Halle Berry's probably number two.
2: Okay.
0: Love Halle Berry, and so then Catherine Bell would be number three.
2: And then we're going to throw in Susan St. James, Roger, from McMillan and Wife, which was one of my favorites.
1: I thought she was adorable.
2: It's also the birthday of Steve Martin. Steve Martin, is it when you think of Steve Martin, what is the movie that you think of the most? Mine's easy.
1: The Jerk.
2: Mine's Planes, Trains, and Automobiles.
1: Okay, I think of The Jerk, but I also think of, because I remember...
2: Father of the Bride?
1: No, I remember his song that came out, King Tut.
2: Oh, yes. Yeah.
1: I mean, I think we were in junior high when that came out.
2: Yeah. 661-1037 is the number. Also, it's Magic Johnson's birthday. Last night I was up late working on stuff, Touchdown Club stuff, and they were doing the 30 for 30 when he got AIDS. And they were talking about the press conference and all of his players that were there in the media. He was up there trying to be positive. But remember back then in the 80s, it was pretty much a death sentence for if you had that. And they have these guys saying, we saw him laughing and saying, we're going to beat this. And we all knew, you're not. We're going to watch you die right before us. And I think we all thought that. And I think, Roger, back then, for those of us in the 80s, we thought, oh, crap.
1: Yeah.
2: You know, first of all, you think, is he gay? And then you thought, probably not. Mm-hmm. That makes it scary for... all of us going. Yeah, you don't have to. It doesn't matter whether you're gay. Or not.
1: Yeah. People like you having unprotected sex.
2: That's right.
1: Be the issue.
2: So that was a scary thing. And then, and know what? The guy's still living today. He was right.
0: He was right. Yeah.
2: He whatever the HIV he had before whatever.
1: Yeah. I don't know if he had AIDS or if he was just
2: HIV.
1: Positive,
2: I think that's what it was.
1: Whatever. I don't know. But it would listen. Yeah.
2: He retires from basketball, comes back. And ends up playing the All-Star game, then go get the gold medal with the Olympic team.
1: I remember him playing and people being a little worried about him.
2: Didn't want to touch
1: it. Bleeding and everything.
2: It was.
1: Well, you didn't know. And I think Dr. Fauci was involved with AIDS back then. I think he was back in those days.
2: I mean, if you
1: remember. That's how far back he goes.
2: They changed the rules to where if you got cut, you stopped the game. You had to get out of the game. That was because of HIV. They do it anyway.
0: Yeah, I was going to say, now it's
2: they just do it anyway because they don't want blood on the court.
1: Tell me how old you are without telling me how old you are. I remember going to the dentist and then putting their fingers in your mouth and not wearing
2: gloves. Oh, my gosh.
1: Gloves. That's right. Nobody
2: you
1: thought about
2: so
1: that.
2: You were so right.
1: Yes.
2: Seriously?
1: Yes.
2: Oh, yeah. Well, we used to smoke on planes.
0: Well, I knew that.
2: Smoke in hospitals.
1: My dentist used to put his fingers in my mouth with a cigarette.
0: He still does for you, though.
2: We are here.
0: And you like it.
2: We are here at the butcher shop in West Little Rock raising money for Youth Home. They got plenty of steaks. Come by, buy some for the weekend. Buy them for your employees, whatever. It's $20 per steak, and Roger has had his. I've had mine. It was outstanding.
1: I didn't eat the potatoes or the biscuit because I'm watching my figure.
2: Youth Home has been such a great organization helping people. RJ, you as a producer for many, many years.
0: Yeah.
2: You
0: know, and I played in their poker tournament that they've done.
2: That's coming up. We did that. And you also, you performed many times at Christmas karaoke benefiting Youth Home.
0: Some of the
2: classic all times.
0: I'm telling you what. You know.
2: Wrecking Ball,
0: and then I did the Rudolph rap that popped up.
2: What was the other one? There's another big one you did.
0: I rode in on the Katy Perry Tiger. Bank Arena.
1: What was that one that I did? I did the first part of one of those
0: That
1: songs.
0: Was the Wrecking Ball.
1: Is that Wrecking Ball?
0: Yeah.
1: Miley Cyrus?
2: Let's see if Todd. Todd, can you find can you find RJ Hawk Wrecking Ball?
0: No, we don't have to do that.
1: Yeah, no, we do. Because I put on lipstick for you.
0: That was for the
2: that was a different one.
0: That was the Eye of the Tiger one.
2: What was the one where you talked?
1: That's what I'm talking
2: about. You do talking at the beginning, don't you?
1: I talked for it.
2: Oh, you did it.
0: Yeah, he did.
1: I put on lip. Now, but I think.
0: No, that was the wrecking ball one. Yeah.
1: Okay.
0: That was where we had you on screen. And you had lipstick on. And then it went to black after you did your thing, and I flew in on that wrecking ball. Steve Leppard, by the way, was the one that. Remember Steve? He's the one that actually constructed a wrecking ball that I could ride on.
1: You did it, brother.
0: Was that
1: the Crawford fall?
0: That was when Crawford knocked the screen over because he fell over. And,
2: oh my God!
0: Yeah, that was.
1: There's a famous picture of Crawford laying on the floor in the ground.
0: My back.
1: And I'm telling you, and it looks exactly like the scene of RFK. Okay.
2: Yeah, listen. We had an ambulance come inside Simmons Bank Arena.
1: Came inside.
0: I'll never forget that scream. It was just, it started to fall over, and it was like, and everybody below is like scrambling to get out of the way.
1: There was a guy from the Philippines holding up his head.
2: Roger, we have got to do, Justin Moore finish.
1: Straight dog.
2: 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And yeah, $100 now. We're in the next hour and a half. Look up Stray Dog. Be ready to.
0: That's the song today?
2: Yeah, Stray Dog.
0: Okay.
2: And so when Rogers stops the music, you've got to finish it, but you got to sing it.
1: $100
2: you got to sing.
1: It's $100.
2: $100, easy money. Easy money.
1: And if you win it, you can come by here before I leave here today because I'm packing up the equipment, and then I'm going to put it in my Fletcher Dodge Chrysler Jeep Ram truck, and I'm going to hold on to it until Monday when we're going to be at the Max Strength Fitness place. I'm going to do that. You can pick up that gift card here or... You will have to wait till next week to get it. But you're going to earn this $100 given to us by a Family Market Grocery Store Convention.
0: You got some egg on your forearm.
2: We're going to have a Morning Mayhem Hawks Homes review of the Touchdown Club yesterday.
1: Okay.
2: We'll do that in honor of our friends over at.
0: So you're going to review your own meeting?
2: Yes. Oh. Yes. The lineup. Well, who was your favorite? Oh, listen. When I told him that Emmitt Smith was coming, Roger, he lost his mind.
0: Yeah.
2: He's just like, is this the all-time greatest guest to you in your
0: opinion? Well, you know, you remember you allowed the only other time I've got to go.
1: Let this be the Hawks Mobile Home thing.
0: So the only other time that Baz has ever let me go pick up a guest was when we brought Michael Irvin in.
2: Oh, I forgot about that.
0: Let me take the limo. We didn't let Wes Sutton. He let me go take the limo, pick him up from the Little Rock National Airport. But this is before we had private jets. And so it was just me and Michael in the limo just hanging out, talking. From there to where the embassy is where we were doing it.
2: Oh, that's how cool. So you remember that.
0: And,
2: you got some pictures?
0: Oh, yeah. Me and Michael in the limo. I got a selfie with the two of us. It was awesome. So I tell Basil. So Basil, about a week ago, he told us the lineup. And he goes, okay, RJ. He goes, week two. This way he said, week two. And you know how Basil, whenever he's doing the touchdown, he goes, this guy was a Dallas Cowboy.
1: He's
0: great.
1: Telling you all that?
0: And he's like going through, and then he goes, do you know who it was? And about the time I look at my phone, and he sent me a picture his face on my phone, and I go, No way.
2: RJ was like, oh my gosh.
0: So I told Baz, I said, we don't need Wes Sutton that week. We don't. I said, I'll be on the jet to go pick up Emmitt. I've never asked to do this. I said, just me and Emmitt. We're just going to do it.
2: That's funny.
1: So, I remember going to pick up Darren McFadden. I was in a limo.
2: Oh, you did that?
1: Yeah.
2: Okay.
1: And then, of course, you put me in with Roger Staubach. Yeah. It's, what's funny is I happen to be needing to go wherever Emmitt is that day, too.
0: So that day when we have to fly to go get Emmitt, Roger's going to have to miss the show that day because he and I are going to go be the entourage
2: to pick up
0: Emmitt and bring him back to Little Rock.
1: Yeah. Do I need to get a hold of Greg?
0: Just put your PTO in now.
2: RJ, thank your fine sponsor, please.
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2: Matt Curtado, Rog. 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
2: 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Do we have Tito's over there on the bar?
3: Oh, there's Tito. 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
0: We got to get Tito's involved with the Touchdown Club.
2: I know. We worked on it. It came a little short this year, but we're going to keep working on it. We'll see. We'll get it. They do so much stuff, they don't have time for everything. Yeah. They got a lot of other stuff going on. So, all right, don't go away. We'll have Heather Baker coming up next. It's 8:30 here. 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
2: The Philadelphia Phillies jumped on the Minnesota Twins early and often Thursday to come away with a 7-1 victory at the Field of Dreams game in Dyersville, Iowa. Kyle Schwarber led the game off with a solo home run for the Phillies, who took a 2-0 lead later in the first inning on an RBI single from Bryson Stott. Schwarber added a 2-run home run in the fourth inning, and an RBI single from Bryce Harper gave the Phillies a 5-1 lead. Brandon Marsh added a solo home run for Philadelphia in the seventh. The two teams take today off before resuming the series Saturday in Minneapolis. Sticking with baseball, the Arkansas Travelers have a 3-game losing streak on their hands. They lost 11-8 to Tulsa last night in Tulsa. I'm Todd Pierce for the Buzz Radio Network.
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4: It's still going to be very, very hot again today. Sunny with a high of 103. Heat index easily over 105, maybe as high as 108 or 109. Tonight, clear sky, warm overnight, a low of 79 degrees. Tomorrow, 103 again, and Sunday up to 104. For the Buzz Radio Network, I'm meteorologist Pat Walker.
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11: Who is it, Roger?
2: Eagle.
11: Sister, no. It's Sister Golden Ear. Is that right, Todd?
2: Sister Golden Hair.
11: I was close. I was in the head.
12: Why would you even say ear? That makes no sense.
11: Who is it by? It's, wait, America. Yeah. Is it America?
12: It's America.
2: That
12: America.
2: Is correct.
12: America. America.
11: We are here at the Butcher Shop in West Little Rock off of Hermitage Road, right off the end of 630. You'll be serving up steaks till about 10 o'clock. So come by and get you more than one. Mm-hmm. You know, it all helps. It all goes to Youth Home.
12: And every bit, every dollar.
11: Appreciate you coming by and taking part of this. The steak is outstanding. Roger and I have partaken.
12: Yeah. Oh, it's the best steak I've had, and I'm telling you, in forever.
11: Let's go to, let's bring in Heather Baker, find out what's happening around the state this weekend, besides it being hot.
12: Yeah.
3: She has the busiest social calendar in the state of Arkansas. Her insight on what to do across the state is unrivaled. She is the go-to person when you need an event promoted. It's time to talk to the queen of promotions from AY Magazine and Arkansas Money and Politics. It's Heather Baker.
11: Good morning, Heather Baker.
13: Good morning, guys. And thank you for helping Youth Home. That's incredible. As you know, the publisher of the Arkansas Mental Health Guide, that's a great company to support and just get in there and raise money for.
11: You know, Heather's been, you know, now you're so engaged with so many people and so many organizations, nonprofit. I mean, they're in your magazines all over and almost about everyone. So you do get to know who the nonprofits are very well. And we've had a really good relationship with Youth Home for, I guess, probably 15 years now, and, you know, there are a lot of kids out there right now that are struggling with their history or what their home life was like or lack of home life, and, you know, we're having fun and yucking it up here, Heather, and we just realized, you know, not far from here, you know, there's 50 kids that are in from ages, 12 to 18, that are getting the kind of help they need, that severe trauma in their life, and so we're really grateful, like you said, to have an organization like Youth Home and others that are helping out folks like they do.
13: Yes, absolutely. If we can change the trajectory of any of these kids' lives, that's our purpose. We need to get out and support this cause and all youth. I mean, everybody needs an encouraging moment. I posted the other day on social media, like, every kid didn't have a great summer. Every kid doesn't have the support. So if your kids come home and say, hey, this kid did this, just, you know, just encourage them to reach out to them, to sit next to them, to support them, and just be a friend. That can change so much for so many.
11: We saw you yesterday, of course, at the Touchdown Club. I was showing Roger the picture of you in your smoking hot red dress, looking very, very snappy. And thanks for being there yesterday and covering the lineup. Now, the article on Emmett Smith, is that online for people to see or no?
13: Of course, yeah, it's online. You can go to Arkansas Money and Politics. It is our cover feature for this upcoming book. So that feature is up, and we are so honored that we were able to cover that in the Touchdown Club. I mean, what an incredible lineup. And let's talk about the humbling moment of David Basil, as kind as you are, with Hunter Yurecek not coming in that moment of you just giving it back to the Razorbacks and supporting the Razorbacks. And I love that moment of you saying, we're here to support Razorbacks, we're here to support football. I mean, you're always so kind in everything you do.
11: Well, thanks, Heather. I wanted to take the high road. I know some people say, you grandstanding, you didn't even have to say that. Let me tell you, if I don't make an announcement about why he's not there, I'm going to have 1,000 people, media-wise and all that, going, all right, why isn't Hunter coming? So I had to say, you know, because it's a tradition of 16 years, and people go, well, if you don't say why he's there, or that he chose not to come, people could be asking me. So that way we got out of the way, and right, Heather, you're right. I took the high road and just said, we want him here. I want him every year. I want him to continue the tradition. So I'm disappointed that he's not, and I hope he comes back next year. And we want him to succeed. We want Harding to succeed. We want UCA. And that obviously has been a lot of the buzz around the state in terms of football talk today, is him choosing not to come down, you know, whether it was a smart move or not, because you have a lot of donors down here and others. And, you know, the Little Rock Touchdown Club is just a small organization. It doesn't have millions of dollars like he deals with. And so, yeah, it's not the end of the world that he chooses not to come down here, but it's become big enough to where you'd think, hey, take advantage of that forum. Come in and brag on what you did at the stadium with the new naming rights. Brag about the Tyson patch. Brag about all the good things where, you know, it's not been as positive the last couple of years based on some of his own comments. But, yeah, I thank you for saying that. I think it was we said the right things and a great lineup. And by the way, the picture of Emmitt Smith on the cover of AMP, Roger has seen it, looks amazing. So, obviously, you can see that online. But, yeah, great to have Emmitt. You've been around Emmitt before. You had a chance to be with him over at Hot Springs, right? And so did Roger.
13: Yeah. Yes, at the shortest St. Patty's Day parade, he was so kind, nice. We're so glad to have him. But my gosh, what an incredible athlete he is!
11: Yeah, still has the all-time record for touchdowns and yards, career-wise. And then, of course, to have Lynn Swann, one of the greatest receivers of all time. You know, caught passes for my friend Terry Bradshaw, and then Doug Flutie, a Heisman Trophy winner. So we just keep adding to the. All the accolades of people we brought in and have the Razorbacks like Jason Peters and Frank Ragnow is great. And Gus, obviously sort of a controversial figure. Some Razorback fans aren't thrilled about him coming. That's okay, but he's had a Hall of Fame-type career. And then have John Tyson being willing to come down and spend time with us. But we appreciate your support. And AY and AMP Magazine, you guys have been on board for quite some time. And Heather, I know you're working with us behind the scenes on a lot of things, including the two special mystery guests that are coming up. Hopefully we'll be able to put that out here in a few days. That will be exciting when that happens. But thanks for all your support. And, of course, Heather hardly ever misses a Touchdown Club, Roger. She's almost always there every week with Rhyme. What do we need to know about besides staying alive from the heat this weekend, Heather? What does everybody need to know activity-wise?
12: Let's do it.
13: Well, interesting enough, David, Ryan had his birthday this week and turned 52, so our house has been bombarded with AARP cards. I guess that's when you become a senior. But this weekend is the Arkansas Senior Olympics Pickleball Tournament. It's actually history is being made with pickleball. It is 560 players registered, so it's the largest in Arkansas history. It's 3 days on 27 courts. This will be at Game Time at the grounds in Cabot. You're not going to want to miss this. It's going on all weekend. We have the opening of the new Lego store in Promenade at Chenal. So if you want to check that out, it actually went by. It's super cool. They're going to be giving away thousands of dollars in prizes, just like Roger Scott does at Trivia. From packets of sugar, right, Roger, to gift cards. But that's what Lego is going to be giving away this weekend. So you want to check that out. We have Sweeney Todd, the Demon Barber of Fleet Street. That's a performance at the Pocket Community Theater in Hot Springs. You can check that out. There's still tickets available being going on all weekend. The Hello Kitty Cafe truck. This is a truck, y'all, that it's a pop-up. It drives all over the United States. It goes to different areas. It's including a 50th anniversary patch of Hello Kitty. So it's kind of a thing. Like, you either know about it or you don't. But they have cookies. They're going to have sweets and macaroon sets that you can get out there. That will be at the Promenade on Saturday from 10 to 7. This is a collector's edition event, so you might want to check that out. The 7th Annual Central Arkansas Women's Expo will be held at the Hall of Industry at the Arkansas State Fairgrounds, and that's going on Saturday and Sunday. Tons of car shows, which I love. We have the 6th Annual BFW 4548 Car and Bike Show Saturday. That's in Cabot. Gates are going to open at 8 o'clock. There is a $25 registration if you want to put your car in. The Little Rock Cars and Coffee is going on. We have one that's going to be at Taj Mahal Indian Kitchen Store. We have one that's going to be going on at the Burgundy Hotel. And we have the big one that's going on at the Promenade on Saturday. And like always, guys, we have everything music. We have everything food. If you want to know where to eat, where to listen to music, where to go look at sports events, and what to go do for the weekend, just go to aymag.com. We have all of those comprehensive lists. And you can even sign up for our newsletter and get it emailed right into your email box.
11: Ryan turns 52. When do you turn 50, Heather?
13: Next month.
14: 20 years?
11: Yeah. Next month.
14: 10?
11: What'd you say?
14: 10 stakes left.
11: Wow.
14: 10 stakes left.
11: Wow.
14: Way to go, Arkansas.
11: Yeah, that's
14: way to
11: great.
14: Go, Central Arkansas.
13: Wow.
11: I love turning 50. That was, of course.
14: 50 was good. 50 was good. Here's what I'm doing now, Heather. Now, maybe you can help me out. Maybe you can put this in the magazine. My wife and I had Cracker Barrel after church on Sunday, and that's usually what people our age do. So we had some Cracker Barrel and all that, but Cracker Barrel does not do senior citizens discount. I need a link to find senior citizen discounts. And I think you start that at like 55. Now, you're still going to be a few years away from it, but I need to hit up on them discounts. I need to know where I can get those things. I need people to tell me.
13: Well, I think I can make that happen, Roger. I think we did that a couple years ago, and I know I did a kids one, and then we started on the senior citizens. But I know Kelly McAnulty is listening right now, and she's put it on her list. So that will be coming up, especially for you, Roger. I'll send it to you as soon as we get it finished.
14: You know what? That's fantastic. You know what? And the kid one, that's great, too. Parents need to know that. Things are costing a couple of bucks wherever you can get that. I know at Moe's anyway, you know, unless they've changed it since we don't talk with them as much anymore. But I know they had kids eating free on Sundays.
15: There you go. Yeah. I know you're right. We need to start taking advantage of that, Roger.
14: Yeah, we do. You just looked at me like I saw you yesterday.
15: A couple things here before I let Heather go. Someone says from the 501 on our Middleton Neaton Air text line, I think the two guest speakers showdown at Simmons Beck Arena, David Basil.

0: They've got 347 different matches. In other words, I think there's 200 plus people, but they will be playing in different categories. And so we'll be out there next Friday. That's the best of the best. That's all categories. And then listen, that senior one.
1: Oh yeah.
0: That's amazing. They got that many people in the senior category. Yep. It just shows you the love of pickleball. You and Sam are playing it.
2: Sam and I are playing it. Yeah. Now we haven't been able to get to our usual group for the last month, maybe, but hopefully that'll pick back up and we'll be able to do that. It's such a fun game and all that, and I do love going out there and watching it, and of course watching the intensity on that one with Meg Mary.
0: Being
2: out there doing with the Greg and Lee Hatcher, watching that intensity, seeing Evans Dietz out there and them going back and forth.
0: I like
2: forth.
0: What you said,
2: Evans Dietz, because it's Dietz, seeing them. So that is a fun time. Being a part of that. I look forward to that big time.
0: All right, Roger, when we come back, do you want to try to play Justin Moore Finish the Lyric, brought to you by Hagen Dodge? Mm-hmm. You want to do that?
2: $100. $100 Visa gift card, yada, yada, yada. Take home pay. Is that what it is? I'm going to make sure.
0: So we need it.
2: It's a Visa. It's a Malvern National Bank Visa debit card.
0: Cash.
2: Here it is. $100. There it is. Compliments of Family Market 1 week ago.
0: First caller now. Who gets the first dibs at it. The song is Straight Off from Justin Moore. When Roger stops the song, you finish it. You have the lyrics right in front of you and 100 easy bucks just like
2: that's
0: that.
2: That's it. And listen. And not going to go, and I think you got it. You're going to have to nail it.
0: Yes.
2: Earn this, man or lady.
0: All right, don't go away. It is 8:47. Only 10 steaks left here at the butcher shop. So come by, get these last 10, and finish off a great day.
3: I don't love you. You're at the top of my list because I'm always thinking of you.
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7: Okay, we don't have much time. 8:52. Todd Pierce back in the studio producing. Thanks, Todd, for coming in today. For Christian Weaver, as always. Todd, were you happy with the Touchdown Club lineup yesterday?
8: I was very happy with the Touchdown Club lineup yesterday.
7: Todd has been involved a lot of times behind the scenes with the research and different things. He's the one who can compile all the stats on all the speakers that have been with us. So, you'll add a new Heisman winner, two Super Bowl MVPs, two gold jackets, and others, Todd. But we'll get you to do that. But thanks for coming in today in honor of Christian. I understand the call board is lit up to play Justin Moore Finish the Lyric.
8: It is indeed. I've got four people holding, and I'm just now realizing I thought I had the intro ready for that, and I don't.
9: That's all right. Go ahead and grab it.
7: Yeah, we'll do want to thank Higgins Dodge for sponsoring that segment in Morrilton. Appreciate that. And, again, 661-1037 is the number if you want to be a part of the show. We hope we can give away that $100 gift certificate. You just gotta say, oh, look at there. We got Peyton, Deplorable Guy, Carl, and Cheryl.
9: Yeah.
8: Okay, I've got it now.
7: Okay, let's roll.
9: Got it?
10: We'll start it. You finish it. It's time for Finish the Lyric, brought to you by Rainbow Restoration.
7: No, that's not the right one. 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It's Higgins Dodge in Morrilton. 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So I don't know, that's the old one, but we'll go ahead and bring in our first contestant.
9: We're going to tell. We'll talk to Christian about that. I'll talk to him right after the show.
7: Yeah, delete the other one.
9: Yeah, delete that.
7: All right, who's our contestant?
9: Who's our contestant first up, Tiny P?
8: Right there on line one, it's Peyton.
9: Right there on line one, we got Peyton, Deplorable Guy, Carl, Cheryl. Y'all hold on. Peyton's going to have to nail it and knock it down. He's going to have to make this happen. No playing around. Let's go to the phones right now. Peyton.
11: Good morning, guys.
9: Are you ready?
11: Morning.
9: Do you know your assignment?
11: Yes, sir.
9: Well, I'm going to play the song. I'm going to stop it. And where I stop it, you've got to pick up and sing it. And don't stop singing till we tell you and we're satisfied that you have sung it properly and sung enough of it. And then we'll tell you if you've done it enough and you'll win $100 compliments family market. And here's the other deal. I'll play it the first time and stop it. You want to sing it right then, you step right in. Or if you want me to play it a second time so you'll know where I stop it, I'll stop it at the same place. Does that make sense?
11: Yes, sir.
9: Here we go.

0: Don't give a damn about your give a damn. I'm a little more stray dog. A little found, little lost cause. My wins have been hard fought. I don't bark, I just bite. Put my money on the dark horse. Put my faith in the good Lord. Pray to him I get one more day. When I lay my head down at night, you can padlock the door. Tie me up on the porch, chain me up, I'll break that chain, y'all. I'm a wild and free kind of breed. That'll always be running with the stray dogs.
1: Wow, outstanding. Wow, he's still going. He's still going.
0: I got go. Hey, we're hooked up then.
2: My man, you did not hesitate.
1: You know what? We are ridiculous that we have not been grabbing these the last few times we've done them.
2: We're grabbing that.
1: Gotta grab. That was outstanding. That you earned that $100.
2: You
1: there.
2: Sure did, Peyton. We appreciate job, that Peyton. Very much. So here's what's going to happen, Peyton. You're going to do one of two things, my friend. You're going to give all your information that you need to Todd Pierce, and I'm going to have this gift card, and I'll take it back to the station on Monday, and it'll be there. Or you're in the neighborhood, you want to come by here and get it from me before we leave the butcher shop at 10 o'clock this morning, it's yours. It's your call. You let Todd know, and I'll follow his direction.
0: Sounds good, guys. I appreciate it. Thank you all.
1: Good job, Pete. Congratulations. Do want to thank Hagen's Dodge, Jeff Peters,
2: Todd.
1: And Jeff Hagen. Both the Jeffs over there for sponsoring Justin Moore's Finish the Lyric.
2: Yes,
1: you know, we got to get Justin. We got to call Chuck today and tell him to FedEx the. Call Justin, figure out if it was the plug-in, and FedEx him another one.
2: You bet.
1: Yeah,
2: you bet.
1: All right, 8:57. We're headed to a break. We'll visit with Steve Qualls and find out about the NASCAR report. If you want to be a part of the show, 661-1037. NFL action tonight and tomorrow night. Cowboys in action tomorrow night. We have to do a Hawks Home Touchdown Club review. We'll just go through the Touchdown Club list. I don't think I've given all the speakers' names, so we'll go through the entire list, starting off with Ryan Silverfield. At 8:24. Really, I don't talk much about him. Nope. He should have a big crowd.
2: I think he should.
1: First time.
2: Yeah. I think he should. I mean, listen, he's doing everything.
1: Yeah.
2: He's doing what to his supporters as Calipari did to Frank Fletcher, turning them around and going, "Okay, I'm in. I'll give you some."
1: Yeah.
2: So I think Silverfield's doing that, which is great.
1: Even though
2: Trey Beatty said yesterday that the Hogs won't win two games and that the offense was terrible.
1: That's what he said.
2: That's what people were telling me that they heard yesterday.
1: Thanks again to Cheryl and Carl, a deplorable guy, for waiting on hold
2: Thank
1: to
2: you.
1: Play the game. All right, don't go away. We're live here at the butcher shop. Looks like we're almost done. There are a few more steaks left, about five, I think. So
2: maybe,
1: come get them.

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5: Luigi Mangione is said to plead guilty to stalking charges related to the death of UnitedHealthcare CEO Brian Thompson back in December of 2024. Lawyers on both sides have declined to comment, but today's hearing was unexpectedly requested by both sides. Mangione could change his mind about the plea. The plea will be in his federal case and not the state case where he is currently facing a second-degree murder and weapons charges. And back here at home, a man wanted out of Lono County is still on the run. Officials are looking for 41-year-old Lucas Underwood. Sheriff's deputies were called to the South Bend area for a domestic dispute yesterday morning. When they got there, witnesses told them that Underwood barricaded himself inside the camper. After an unsuccessful negotiations to get him out, deputies went inside, but he was not there. The sheriff's office says they learned Underwood went out the back door before deputies arrived there. Once again, if you see him, please call the sheriff's office. For the Buzz Radio Network, I'm Kara Kay. It's Jessica Rockwell.
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7: The extremely hot weather continues to roll on. Today, sunny with a high of 103. And still the extreme heat warning here in Central Arkansas, which goes through Sunday. Tonight, clear. We'll drop off to 78 degrees for the overnight low. Saturday, back up to 103. And Sunday, a high of 104. For the Buzz Radio Network, I'm meteorologist Pat Walker.
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13: Here is David Basil, Roger Scott, and Justin Moore.
16: All right, Lunger, let's do it.
17: You got the last stake, huh? And the hair is looking good. That's exactly right. 661-1037 is the number if you want to be a part of the show. Yes, Roger?
18: Stakes are gone.
17: Stakes are gone. So it's over with.
18: Shut it down.
17: It's done.
18: But you can still make donations anytime you want to.
17: Brandon LeCue.
18: Yeah, just saw Brandon.
17: Yeah, I just walked out.
18: And
17: here.
18: He told me. That's right. I was talking with Heather about that. So they still have Kids Eat Free on Sundays at Moe's.
17: Yeah, how about that? Still do. Somebody was saying, Hunter Yurchek living in y'all's head rent-free all day today, huh? In the end, nobody really cares if he speaks or not. Let it go, let it go, let it go. Frozen. And I said, oh, my friend, you missed the point. I said, if he wants to help the Touchdown Club be a conversation piece today, I won't stop him. Yeah. That's all we're just saying.
18: It is news.
17: When you stop a tradition, look at Randy Allison right there. If you stop a tradition for 16 years, people are going to notice. I didn't want him to. I wanted him to be there. But just because we mention it, that means he's living rent-free. It's become a story. That's the thing. He's a polarizing figure. A lot of people are not happy with him. And I hope he succeeds. I want him to be successful. Yeah, I want the program to be successful.
18: So. We all do.
17: One other thing. Somebody said, the mystery guest. I've got it figured out. Yeah. It's going to be at Simmons Bank Arena. They're going with the Pope.
18: They got it.
17: The Pope.
18: They got it.
17: That would be a good one. That'd be a good get.
18: Well, you know, he's a sports guy, too.
17: That's right. Here's one. Did y'all see Cam Kozel smoke a home run over Aloy's head yesterday?
18: No.
17: We did not. That would be amazing. Somebody said KRK is hosting a women's expo Saturday and Sunday at the fairgrounds. That's from Kid in the Spa City. Here's one. 50 wasn't as bad as I thought it would be, but dang, all the years are flying by since.
18: Yeah,
17: I don't like it.
18: It happens.
17: Yeah, it does.
18: It sure does.
17: Yeah, it looks like the last few stakes are done. You said Rogers is official.
18: Yeah, it's over. Yeah,
17: it is over.
18: Yeah, Larry just told me.
17: Down
18: so.
17: Goes steak day.
18: Down goes steak Fred.
17: Yeah,
18: steak
17: that's
18: game.
17: Right. No, and no, you used to do Steak Burger Friday, but you wouldn't do that today because there's no steak.
18: No, somebody was telling me that, and we'll have to get Kevin over here. Somebody was telling me that they do it now, Tuesday through Friday, you can get steak burgers or something like
17: By
18: that.
17: By the way, Peggy, could you find Kevin Case like at 9:30 and say, hey, we want to get here at 9:30? That'd be great. Let's bring in our NASCAR expert, the one and only. He was at the Touchdown Club yesterday, the one and only Steve. What's up, Randy? Great to see you. Thanks for supporting.
18: What up, Randy Allison?
17: Let's bring in old Qualsy.
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25: What an asset you are.
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17: My dad loves hearing that. What's up, Steve?
27: Morning, guys. Strength and honor.
18: Strength
17: and honor, all the way over in Hot Springs. Great to have you at the Touchdown Club yesterday. Appreciate you being there.
27: Well, it's an honor to be there. I appreciate you. I appreciate the shout-out, and I hate that we miss Roger. You know, he is the most important part. He makes everything go around for all of us, and we're glad to
18: tell you,
27: and he's a great asset to the show.
18: Hey, suckwad, let me tell you this right now. There's no need for you to do that. I'll hang up on your ass quicker than you can jump. I'm telling you right now. You dog.
17: Now, he was there last night, right?
18: He was there last night. He almost, you
17: y'all
18: know
17: win?
18: What?
17: Did y'all win at Trivia
18: No,
17: last
18: they
17: night?
18: Didn't win. He was
27: no.
18: too busy causing trouble.
17: Did you get your food on time last night?
18: Yes, he did.
27: Yeah, things were really good last night.
17: Good.
18: Thank you,
17: That's
18: Steve,
17: awesome.
18: For saying that. But, you know, listen, he had my name on his piece of paper. It's, you know, it's not enough that he mentioned you, Wes Sutton.
17: I had it there ready to go. Of course, the last time I recognized him at the Star with Cliff Harris, NFL Hall of Famer, I stopped the whole deal to have everybody turn around. I said, I want you to see my co-host in the back. Give it up for Roger. Is Roger here? No, and he's not. No, okay, never mind.
18: Clients depend. They hear the toilet flush. You know what? That's all right. I'm just glad John Neighbors got
27: Cliff,
18: a shout out too.
27: Yeah, he was in Cliff's closet, filfing around for some cowboy memorabilia.
18: Why don't you just get on with your segment?
17: All right, let's talk.
27: All right, let's
17: Iowa.
27: Get on with this segment.
17: Yeah, let's talk about Iowa.
27: Yeah. So Carson Quapel driving for Junior Motorsports in the O'Reilly Series wins. They're off this week. There's one more regular season race at Daytona before their playoffs start. In the Cup Series, Joe Gibbs Racing team runs first and second again. Ty Gibbs, Coach Gibbs' grandson, wins his second race of the year, and that's the second win of his career. And his crew chief made a great pit call to take only two tires in the last pit stop to get him some track position. Got him out front of Bell, and Christopher Bell just could not get around him. That moved now Ty up into the second spot in the point standing. And Christopher Bell, once again, runs second. This is the seventh time this season.
17: Holy cow.
27: For Bell to run second. He's fifth, top five. He's been fifth and then top five in the last six races. He's jumped from 10th position to sixth in the standing. And so the question of our day is we're going to bring this question back to Arkansas. This should be real easy.
17: Okay, hold on. Are we playing for anything?
27: Yeah, we're playing. We're playing for a Morning Mayhem tumbler.
17: Oh, what? What's the value of that, Steve?
18: On the street, what's the street value?
27: It's between $5 million and $5 million.
18: Thank you, Steve, for that very much.
17: The tumbler, Morning Mayhem. I haven't seen a tumbler.
18: No. You know, I have a
17: Oh, you do? Okay, mm-hmm. Good.
27: And online as of today, the mugs are on and the tumblers are on.
18: Okay. Wow. All right. Very good. Well, I'm glad we got that.
17: So
27: we're
17: going to
27: play for a tumbler today.
17: Okay, so the first person that makes the call and it gets it right. So here we go. This is for a $20, $25 Morning Mayhem tumbler. Here we go. Let's go.
27: Right. All right. The question of the day, what was Mark Martin's racing nickname? He has a certain nickname for racing.
17: I did not know this. I see the question in front of me, the answer, and I did not. Roger, did you know this?
0: I did not.
17: Yeah, I did not know this was his nickname. 661-1037, what was Mark Martin's racing nickname for a $25, probably somewhere around there, tumbler? When you say a tumbler, it's like a, what's another word for tumbler?
27: It's a 20-ounce stainless steel insulated
17: cumbler. Yeah, well, it's another word for tumbler.
18: Like a, you mean like what, the Leti cups?
17: Yeah,
18: the Yeti cups
17: is, yeah, it's like a Yeti cup. Or,
18: well,
17: yeah.
18: We just call them all that now.
17: What was that we used to put in our lunchbox? Remember?
18: Thermos.
17: It's like a thermos.
18: Yeah,
17: it's
18: a thermos.
17: Fancy.
18: Listen, here's the deal. It is dishwasher safe, but not... You know, don't do it. It's hand wash.
17: Phone lines are now lit up. Every line is full. So first one you pick, Todd, go for it. Todd, are you there? Oh, he must be typing in the name.
18: I got you.
17: Who was the first one who called?
18: It's Tim Carvey.
17: All right, Tim. Good morning. How are you?
18: Tim, you just made that name up.
1: I'm great.
17: All right, the question of the day. What was Mark Martin's racing nickname for a Morning Mayhem tumbler? Go ahead.
1: The Kid.
17: The Kid is correct.
18: That's how
17: good job.
1: My wife knows everything, Mark Martin.
17: Okay. Hold on a second. Yeah, Steve, did he have the Kid as a young racer, or did he have that as an older racer, or what's the story on that nickname?
27: That's just been his nickname for as long as I can remember. I mean, even back into the dirt track. He started racing at a really young age.
17: Okay. All right.
27: And here's something a lot of people don't know about Mark. He was the most accomplished driver never to win a NASCAR Cup Series championship. He finished second in overall standing 5 times. And third on 4 other occasions.
17: I mean, think about that. Five times being second in the overall Cup Series standings and third 4 times. So, you know, you're talking about 9 times he's been in the top 3. That's a shame he never won it but that shows you how good of a racer he was. Well, congratulations, Tim Carvey.
18: Thank you, Tim.
17: We'll get that to you because of Design Labs.
18: Yeah. Hey, Quasimodo, Joshua Kelly, you know him. He just texted me and said, "Mr. Consistency." Did he also have that one? And I know the Kid is the answer. But was that
27: what he's known for?
18: Absolutely. Did they call him Mr. Consistency because of what you just said? You know, being second.
27: I mean,
18: and third,
27: there was another nickname like that, but his true nickname was the Kid.
18: No, not questioning it whatsoever. Yeah. I'm just saying. I mean, a lot of people have more than one nickname.
17: Making
18: but
17: that up.
18: Yeah, what?
17: He's making that up.
18: No. I believe that. I was thinking that he's the Creedence Clearwater of a NASCAR. You know, having them number one, getting number two.
17: All right. What about Richmond?
27: Yeah. So Richmond's a 3/4 mile D-shaped oval track. That's where they're racing this weekend. The trucks will race tonight in the Black Tire 250 at 6:30. You can catch them on FS1. O'Reilly Series, again, like I said, is off this weekend. The Cup Series races tomorrow night at 6 p.m. in the Cookout 400, and it can be seen on the USA Network. There have been 4 drivers now that have already clinched their spot into the chase: Hamlin, Reddick, Blaney, and Gibbs. So there's 12 spots still open, and some of those will probably get filled this week with 3 races to go till the playoffs. So the guys are on the bubble from, say, 13 to probably 18 have a shot to get in the top 16. So really going to be an interesting race this weekend and a good chance for a couple of guys to move around.
17: Yeah, you got the topless 100, Roger.
18: The topless
17: 100. Yeah, what does the topless 100 mean?
18: It's a bachelor party.
27: Well, I wanted to talk about this a little bit because we talk NASCAR, but dirt track racing in Arkansas is huge. And the Mooneys Mooney and Connie Starr, that they're owners of Batesville Motor Speedway, man, they're phenomenal promoters. They have the Friday and Saturday night. They start tonight. They're running the 34th annual Topless 100. $50,000 to win. There are 44 of the best drivers in the nation that run super late models. All the best drivers in the nation are already in Batesville now. So
18: in Batesville?
27: Something else is cool up there.
18: Wow.
27: Yeah, in Batesville. And so something that's really cool, too, is they run an undercard of this too to prep tracks and keep the entertainment going. And they're going to be running modified. And so you're going to be able to go up there and watch some of the best late model races in the nation and some of the best Arkansas talent that will be running in these modified races.
17: Yeah, so think about this. So, Roger, we've been up there. We've done the show up there. And we've met Mooney. Matter of fact, Mooney and his wife were at the Terry Bradshaw show in Branson, sat behind us, and they were there because they heard us talking about it. But you're right, Mooney is a promoter, and you're talking about 44 of the top national drivers coming to Batesville, Arkansas.
18: $50,000.
17: $50,000.
18: $50,000.
17: Yeah. Burt Reynolds would say.
27: Dirt track racing is huge in Arkansas because we don't have short track pavement courses here. We have 10 dirt tracks in Arkansas, so it's pretty big. Another big race is going on. This is the most prestigious race of the year at the Sprint Car Capital of the World, the 65th running of the Knoxville Nationals. It started Wednesday. They do qualifying races through Friday night to make their way into the A Main, which is the feature race Saturday night. It's going to pay $200,000 to win. The racing has been phenomenal so far. I follow it every night and get to watch all I can. Another great, interesting fact, too, we have two Arkansans racing in this event, Landon Crawley from Benton and Derek Hager from Marion. And I think that there are over 100 cars entered in this event. And also, if you're into drag racing, and if you are, you know this name, Alex Taylor. She's racing this weekend in the Tri-5 Nationals, which is a race of 55, 56, and 57 model cars. It's a huge event, very popular in the drag racing world.
17: What is I was going to ask. So did you see? I don't know if he sent you. So there's apparently a rising superstar, Roger, a female who's I think late 20s that is actually a driver, but she's also become host of a NASCAR garage show. What's the scoop on that, Steve?
27: Yeah, she Alex is from Boonville, and this is the girl I'm talking about, and she was the celebrity on Hot Rod Garage that was on Motor Trend. They've since pulled all the Motor Trend pulled all their shows for right now, but there's still new content coming out. I'm reached out to her to see if we can get her on the show sometime. She's just a phenomenal driver and a phenomenal mechanic, so knowledgeable in the auto industry, and I just think it's so cool that we have these people from Arkansas doing all these great things. And you know, I want to expose them. I want people to see them. I want Alex Taylor to influence young girls in high school that are looking for a career that they can go into the auto industry as well as they can go into any other industry and make a great living and have a whole lot of fun at what they do.
17: You know what? I've given Steve. I said, Steve, why don't you reach out to her and see if you can get her for the show, because she's going to understand what she talks to you.
18: Right.
17: What an asset you are to our show, Steve.
0: And my dad's
17: listening. He said, yay. He said, I'm so excited. Asset number one, coming on the show right now.
0: What an asset you are to our show.
27: Well, Bob.
17: We love it.
27: I tell you, Dave, your mom and dad are special. Your mom wrote me a message this morning that I can't respond to it yet because it's so powerful. But I love you, Mama Bass, and Pop, you're an asset. And I'm so excited that I get to do this show with you guys. We're just having a great time, and it's great to hear. Last night we were at Mainline. There's a group there. You know, a guy comes over. Hey, you know, I'm a NASCAR. I have season tickets. And so Roger and I got to talk to him a long time about NASCAR. I didn't know that the guy cared anything about it. So
18: Jeff Overton's
27: his name. We just hope we'll give him some good content.
17: Yeah, that's why we're doing the segment, Steve, because there are a lot of NASCAR. I don't know a clue about NASCAR, but I'm glad to be able to do a segment where the NASCAR community who loves that can listen in and understand things a little bit. Think about this, Roger.
0: I love it.
17: Think of the what is the word I'm looking for? Collusion.
0: Jumbotron.
17: Collusion that's happening with our friend Steve. You know, he comes to the Touchdown Club yesterday with representing Design Lab, mm-hmm. doing all of our gear for the Touchdown mm-hmm. Club. You see him last night with a big table participating in Mainline Sports Bar Trivia, brought to you by Oaklawn. Yep. Today he's on the show.
0: Yep.
17: doing NASCAR stuff.
18: And he's doing work for people as well.
17: And he's doing work for his people as well. Yeah, that's right, giving back as well. So, since you brought it up.
27: What an asset you are to our show.
17: I wish we could get the other part of that, make that clean without Christian being on there. Hey, so for those who missed it, if you want to get a Morning Mayhem shirt, a 609 shirt, a mug, a tumbler, if they go to Design Lab, what is the exact website, Steve?
27: Just go to the Morning Mayhem page on the Buzz, and there's a link to it, and that's the fastest way to get there. We're changing our site over, and we're having an issue with one of our links. So it's easier just scan the QR code that's on the screen right now, and it'll take you right to the store.
17: Easy peasy.
18: Yeah, it is. Well, I love my stuff. You know that, Steve. And listen, he's not only doing that for our show. He's doing it for the Touchdown Club. He's doing it for Hatcher. He did it. Now, I'm going to be totally honest with you because I want everybody to know that when people make mistakes, we're going to bring it out too and all that. He's horrible at bathing suits for men. Horrible at that. Do not order any bathing suits from him because they fall apart under the water. Yes, anything you want.
27: I never had any problem with mine.
18: If you've got a company or an event that you want to get some shirts and stuff for, I mean, until I saw what Hatcher was doing, even this before Steve got involved, he was doing things for the Musketeers that he was having done. You guys were wearing shirts and things like that even the year before that I wasn't there. So he was doing that sort of thing. So if you've got a company and you need to do something for some synergy or a get together or whatever, Design Lab is a place to go. We recommend it. We highly recommend it.
27: Yeah, and
18: do quality,
27: you know,
18: work for us.
27: We all promote Arkansas, but hey, let's buy some Arkansas companies. I don't care what the company is, but let's keep this tax money in our state. And let's grow our state. Let's buy it online from an out of state company and help their
3: our show.
17: I'm surprised. Are you not going to Batesville this weekend, Steve?
27: No, I've got some estate things that I'm helping my wife with, and it's not going to allow me to go. I planned on going, but I'm actually at the boat right now. I've got to take care of some stuff for Melissa, and Kobe's coming in town for a day, and then they're starting college next week, so. With that, I just couldn't get up there, but I would love to go, and I'm going to be watching it online tonight, but I won't get to go. But there's another race too for you dirt track guys that love sprint cars, and I think it's in October. I got to go back and check it. I-67 Speedway in Texarkana, they'll have sprint cars down there. I don't have the date yet, but I'll get that information for our listeners, but I will definitely be at that event.
17: I'll tell you, Roger, it seems like that NASCAR trip we took was 6 months ago.
18: I mentioned it yesterday.
17: When did we go? What month was it? Was it July? When was it? Or was it June or July?
27: Yeah. July the 12th. It was my anniversary.
17: I mean, that's only a month ago. That's only 4 weeks ago.
18: It does seem like
17: felt like that was another life ago. I cannot believe that how much stuff has happened from now on.
18: That was part of our great summer of adventure. It dovetails back off of the question that you gave yesterday. Well, you said, how's your summer going? I was telling people last night, my summer has been freaking fantastic. We just got back from the Florida Keys. We were in Atlanta for a NASCAR race. We've been
17: to four of the Dallas.
18: Oh, my God, Clipper. Been to four of the top
17: different cities.
18: The oldest five.
17: Got to go to Baseball.
18: Still one to go. Still one to go.
17: Dixie Pig,
18: looking for, is that where it is?
17: Yes, yeah, the Dixie Pig in Baseball.
18: Blavel. Okay, very. Blavel, I was just going to say because Blavel, then we'd go. Blavel, we'd go see Mark Martin. Very good. And Steve, I've got to get you to give me some of the information so I can give it to salesperson extraordinaire Joe Cates, who wants to take advantage of that he knows as well as we all do now. All the dirt car, stock car, race car, NASCAR fans that are out there. There might be some companies out there that need to advertise on this show.
17: What is
27: We'd love to partner up with it, and you know we can grow this thing as the public wants it. We'll take it in whatever direction they want.
18: As the public wants it.
3: What an asset you are to our show.
17: Yes. What is the Will Ferrell line? He said, "I'm a big hairy. I'm a big hairy winner.
18: I'm a big hairy. A big hairy American man." Now what it is?
17: I don't care what he says now. I'm a big guy. There's so many great clips in that. Yeah. All right, Steve, you and Melissa have a great weekend. Great to see you yesterday. Big day.
18: Thanks, Bob.
17: I hope you can make obviously, I hope you're so busy. It's not easy to get over to the Touchdown Club, but hopefully you make some meetings this year. I plan on being at most of them.
27: I've got some customers now that are interested in coming with me. So, you know, we're going to try to grow the Touchdown Club more from Garland County and bring you know, more people from over here to Little Rock to see all the great speakers.
17: Awesome, awesome. All right, buddy, have a great weekend. Tell Melissa we said hello. We'll talk to you next week.
18: Thanks, Qualsy.
17: Strength and honor.
27: Love you, Hottie.
17: Love you.
27: Strength and honor.
18: You don't have to call me Hottie. Weirdo.
17: All right, 928. We'll take a break, Todd. We should try to track down Kevin Cates, but I think he's gone.
18: Let's find out. This was from earlier today from our buddy Trey Shaft. Yes.
4: That's golfing your balling.
18: That's golfing your ball.
4: That's golfing your balling.
18: Here is he's talking to a ULR coach.
17: Yeah, I met Travis.
5: I would probably be in the low 80s to mid 80s, probably, if I had to guess.
4: That's still good. That's golfing your ball at that place.
5: I know.
17: Wow. Who says that?
18: Nobody.
17: Who says it's golfing your ball? Right, we got to get Shap on the line.
18: His collar's popped. He's got his glasses on backward on his hat.
4: That's golfing your ball.
18: That's golfing. listen to the chuckle. That's golfing your ball.
4: That's golfing your ball.
17: He said it. And I was like, I'm driving here, and I'm going.
18: You sure did.
17: He just had a golden line that he puts out. The other one was his AI, and we hear coming in.
18: Absolutely.
17: So, all right, 9:30. If you want to be a part of the show, 661-1037. Don't go away. We're done serving steak, so don't come by here. Thanks to everyone who came by and made this a big success today.
18: Yeah, congratulations.
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8: The Little Rock Touchdown Club announced its 2026 speaker lineup Thursday. Razorbacks head coach Ryan Silverfield will get things started on August 24th, followed by Hall of Famers Emmitt Smith on August 31st and Lynn Swan on September 8th. ASU coach Butch Jones and UCA coach Nathan Brown will both make their yearly appearances in front of the club. One person who won't, though, Arkansas Athletic Director Hunter Yurachek, who was invited to speak to the club, but it was announced Thursday that invitation had been declined. For more information on the speaker lineup or to check out how to get tickets, go to lrtouchdown.com. Moving to baseball, the Arkansas Travelers added some pitching depth Thursday when former Razorback Lyle Lockhart was assigned to the team after signing as a free agent with Seattle. I'm Todd Pierce for the Buzz Radio Network.
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9: It's still going to be very, very hot again today. Sunny with a high of 103. Heat index easily over 105, maybe as high as 108 or 109. Tonight, clear sky, warm overnight, a low of 79 degrees. Tomorrow, 103 again, and Sunday up to 104. For the Buzz Radio Network, I'm meteorologist Pat Walker.
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13: 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Now, back to the fight against prostate cancer, which kills more than 35,000 a year. 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

0: Last half hour of the show here at the Butcher Shop. Thanks to all the fine employees here who worked hard this morning and helping the youth home raise a lot of money. Yeah, there's hardly anybody here, Roger.
1: I know. I'm trying to find Kevin Casey,
0: owner. Didn't he say bye?
1: He had to go to Sauce to meet the refrigeration guy. He's got a cooler down.
0: Good Lord. Words.
1: Yeah. He's always ducking out of here. He's trying to get back over there. So, Kevin, if you call, we're trying to give you some love. Trying to do that. All right, I spoke to my son-in-law.
0: Talking about what Trey Biddy said yesterday on the bus.
1: That's right.
0: Because you said that he said that we're going to be terrible on offense. We look terrible on offense.
1: I said somebody confirmed Trey Biddy said the offense is terrible in this
0: the
1: group
0: word
1: text
0: terrible.
1: That I'm with. Exactly. Yeah. And so my son-in-law is saying, because my son-in-law listens to everybody's show, his segment on Drive Time. Every day, he never has anything good to say about the offense, says the QB room is weak, doesn't have faith in KJ, and if he goes down, we're screwed.
0: Wait a minute. He doesn't have faith in KJ, but he said if he goes down, they're screwed. Then you can't have both. You're saying he's worth something then if he goes down, but then you're saying.
1: No, it doesn't say that. I see where you say, look, I don't even have faith in this dude, but if he goes down, we're even more screwed. So if KJ is healthy, we win four games. If he's down, we win two. I don't know. It said KJ overthrew someone by a lot, but only threw three passes in the scrimmage. You watch footage of the wide receivers, and they do not look SEC caliber. These are what my son-in-law.
0: Okay, I don't get to hear him, Roger.
1: And I don't either.
0: Those are strong statements.
1: They are.
0: I just have not seen that or heard that from him. And
1: I'm going by what my son-in-law says now.
0: Can I tell you? He's being honest.
1: 100%.
0: Now, you know, this is as of right now.
1: Well, no, we've
0: not to say they couldn't get better, but if you watch them, they are not the most talented group. You know, effort and smarts and not making mistakes can help you.
1: Wasn't he the most animated last year on his walk and talks?
0: Frustration in losing.
1: Last year, was it the year before?
0: No, it was.
1: I mean, it was
0: bad.
1: Yeah. He was hating it.
0: Well, the part of the deal is he makes a living.
1: But he's a fan,
0: covering sports for Arkansas. And so it's frustrating for him because, you know, business would be better if they were winning. We sort of do, too.
1: Yeah. You know, I mean, the economy blows, but when the Razorbacks are good here, then everybody's a little bit happier. You know, you feel a little bit better, you know, this and that. And then the our sales staff can go around and say, hey, do you want to buy this Razorback package?
0: Right, yeah.
1: And we will sell those to you. Same thing with anything else. If it's good, we're going to, you know, we've got an item here that's very expensive because a lot of people want it. We've got just a few spots open right now. Tickets are available anywhere you want.
0: Somebody says here on the Middleton Heat and Air text line, hey, David, and a Little Rock Touchdown Club speaker that no one ever mentions was Pat Dye. The guy was hilarious. Rest in peace. Oh, my good friend. We had Pat Dye. I love the other day when Sully goes, you should have it. We've had him. Well, you should. What about what? We've had him. We've had him. People forget how many of the names. I need to post it sometime. How many coaches, great coaches. The coaching list is just mind-blowing.
1: Yeah, yeah, yeah.
0: And then the players. But, yeah, we've had 22 years.
1: Well, outside the box play things that you've tried to get as well. I mean, there's some that you still can't. Now, you said, so who would you say that they wanted you to get earlier today, and you said, you know what?
0: Mike Gundy.
1: You said Mike. Okay, he's done. You probably won't even try him for a while.
0: I would go after him next year.
1: But there's others that you won't even say yet.
0: Oh, yeah, there's plenty that I went after that I didn't get because I may want to try. Matter of fact, I'll tell you, I had a monster big
1: Thank
0: name.
1: Thank you, fellas. Thanks for your
0: guys.
1: Support.
0: Good to see you. I had a monster big name nationally that I was going to bring in. I thought I was going to get him. He's in the broadcast world.
1: Yeah.
0: And I thought for sure we were going to get him. One of our listeners actually knows him, and I thought we had a good chance of getting him. We didn't. I think we'll get him next year. But if I'd have got him this year, boy, it really would have even added more to the program. And if we get him next year, sometimes you get lucky.
1: Well, how's the convo with Gus go?
0: Gus, you know, and I've been friends since, you know, we were college teammates.
1: Right.
0: So he was glad to do it. You know, he's already spoken twice. Matter of fact, he's done three times. He did it as a high school coach at Springdale. We flew him down. How about that? I brought him in as a high school coach at Springdale, knowing that he was being targeted by Brawls and Nutt to maybe be the coordinator.
1: Right.
0: He ends up being the coordinator. The next time we have him, he's the head coach at Arkansas State.
1: Yeah.
0: Then after that, I take that back. He was the offensive coordinator at Auburn. And Arkansas people were not happy that I was having him on because he was offensive coordinator.
1: Right.
0: They had a storm and he couldn't do it, so he did it by phone. And then we had him on as the head coach at Arkansas State.
1: Right.
0: And then we hadn't had him since then. So I think he's going to be, I know.
1: Well, he's always been someone that you could talk to, and he could talk to you as well.
0: Yeah.
1: So
0: yeah.
1: That
0: he's a Broyles Award winner. Yeah, that's
1: and
0: right.
1: And he's a Broyles Award winner and all that, and has earned it. Well, it's good that he is coming back to talk. I don't have a problem with Gus. I never had a problem with Gus. Again, people have issues with Gus. People still have issues with Nolan. People still have issues with Eddie Sutton. People still have issues with Houston Nutt. Always will. And there are some that I may have those issues with. And people, you've been here.
0: Say who it is? You want to go ahead and just say who it is?
1: What?
0: Arch enemy number one?
1: For me?
0: Got all of his money? Yeah.
1: No, it's not that. It's not that. No, it's just because I haven't been happy with the Razorbacks in I can't tell you how many years. I've not the last 5 years, Bielema had a good year, and that was it. Since Bobby Petrino, we've had a good season or two since then. Chad Blue, what's his name, Blue? Smile Blue. Sam had, a couple of winning seasons, but nothing just to blow your socks off, or he'd still be there.
0: Couple things. By the way, the gentleman who sent the text, he said, actually, David, you misunderstood. He said, I was saying that Pat Dye, nobody really talks about Pat Dye, was one of the better speakers at the Touchdown Club. He was actually there. And it was one of his favorites. Yeah, he was great before he died. He coached Bo Jackson in the Auburn game that I played against. And, yeah, thank you. I misunderstood you, so appreciate those kind words. Roger, too, we've got to play, when we come back from the break here in a second, Todd, we got to play the Hawks Home Touchdown Club Review. We'll just go down the whole list to make sure you know who's picking and when.
1: All right.
0: There was one other one I wanted to mention.
1: And you might even get Sam up one of these days. Is he Touchdown Club worthy?
0: Yeah, as a former coach, he would be. I just didn't want to bring him back this year. It's too soon.
1: It's too
0: soon. Not the first year he's gone while What's-His-Face is still coaching up there.
1: That's right.
0: A big, hairy American winning machine? Was that what Will Ferrell said?
1: I can't find it.
0: Somebody said they take the tops off the cars. That's what they call – it's called the topless, not the topless.
1: Yeah, weirdo.
0: Roger is thinking. Let's see here. Super Late Models at Baseball is an amazing show.
1: Yep.
0: Bob and Russell said the best thing about Mark Martin is that he is a classy individual and represents Arkansas well.
1: And I'm taller than he is, actually.
0: Someone said Dale Earnhardt gave him the nickname. Y'all should have him on the bus. Talking about Mark Martin. We've had him before. We should get him back again.
1: Personal friend.
0: How can we join the Touchdown Club? Go to LRTouchdown.com. Thank you for all you do to promote the Razorbacks. That's DL and BJ. They watch us on Facebook every day. My guest for the secret guest is Elvis. Bass finally found him.
1: Well, that would be good.
0: Someone said Nick Saban confirmed. No, he's not. So
1: Elvis sitting in bed.
0: What's that?
1: Elvis sitting in bed. He's in bed. Can you get it? That's another one. Could you get the guy that plays Elvis in Benton Church?
0: That's good. That's good. Somebody said I would also like you to get Bo Jackson sometime. I've tried very hard, even through Gus, and Gus was friends with him. Some people are tough to deal with.
1: Gus is friends with Bo.
0: Yeah, as a head coach at Auburn, he knew all. Charles Barkley knows them all.
1: He wasn't there forever. But I guess all those guys go back.
0: Huh? Yeah, I guess we can cross Trey Buddy off the potential speaker list.
1: Listen, I like Trey Biddy. The fact that he's up because Trey Biddy Buddy. Even though he poor mouthed me on Rainwater Show, he just speaks from his heart, and he's not beholden to anybody right now. Now again, to Bo and Chuck, they work for him. They can't do that, and to a certain degree, our own Phil Elson. He's gonna.
0: That's correct. That's
1: but here's the deal. But Phil isn't a negative guy anyway.
0: That's right.
1: So he's not. He doesn't have to bite his lip a whole lot. But if Phil does bite his lip. I think you'll know that he bit his lip. He's not going to come out and say the country's marveling at something. Don't pee down my back.
0: Okay? Let's take a break. Todd, we'll come back and we'll hit the last rundown today. Just for those who don't know, all the speakers we had named on there. A couple of them we hadn't mentioned, but we'll go real quickly through them.
1: Okay.
0: We'll get that when we come back. 9:44 is like a mausoleum in here. There is nothing going on. Matter of fact, Roger, nobody's at the bar right now.
1: Nobody's at the bar. Well, I tell you
0: somebody
1: what,
0: somebody needs
1: friend,
0: to be a bartender.
1: You know what? Well, why don't you come on over there? I'll be the bartender, and you will be a wider.
0: We need to play more of Doc Holliday stuff today. We fumble on that. We haven't been playing it enough.
1: I've had.
0: I know. I just need to tell you to let's play it. All right.
1: I've had bad.
0: Oh yeah, had bad connections. Yeah. All right, so let's take a break. We'll come back here and finish up things at the butcher shop. We've tried to get Kevin Cates on.
1: Yeah, let's see what did Kevin just tell me. He just said,
0: I reached out to Todd.
1: I told him to come here. He said, I'm on a roof, 102 degrees of heat. Give him all my love. Word is that the biggest one yet. Thank you guys for everything. All right, very good. Biggest one yet. Very good. Well, I guess so. Congratulations,
0: right.
1: Kevin.
0: We'll come back and wrap things up 9:45.

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10: I'm Stephen Davis, and this is your Travs report for Friday. Travs have dropped the first three games here in Tulsa this week, all high-scoring contests. Travs have put up a total of 23 runs in the three games, but have lost all three. Similar scripts in all. Travs coming back from big deficits, only to fall at the end. Last night it was 11-8 in favor of Tulsa. Travs came back from 6 runs down, but a 4-run sixth inning for Tulsa proved to be the difference. Travs did get a homer from their 20-year-old shortstop, Felnine Celestin, a 3-run shot. He's hit in 7 straight games now. Josh Caron, Jared Sundstrom added 3 hit nights in the losing effort. Travs back at it tonight, 7 o'clock start, 6:45 for the Visit Hot Springs pregame show over on Buzz 2. Cade Anderson, the best pitcher in minor league baseball, goes for the Travs tonight. His 18th start of the year. He's 10-1 with a 1.13 ERA. He'll try to get the Travs back in the win column after 3 straight losses. Travs on the road this weekend, back home next week. I'm Stephen Davis, and this is your Travs report.
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0: Don't forget, we normally have Big Sarge on here to promote his show, but he's...
1: Is he in Texas fishing?
0: He's back. He's but anyway, Sarge said that they're shooting us something called a Sarge's Safety Brief. He said, I do it every Sunday. So anyway, don't forget to tune in and listen to the Fishing Arkansas every Sunday.
1: Yeah, and if you need a couple of pretty faces to be in some of your videos, Sarge, I know two people Morning Mayhem.
0: Michael Marion says, Pentatonics, Saturday, December 12th, on sale today at 10. What is Pentatonics? We'll ask Chris Kane. Chris Kane is filling in today for the boys. Both Phil and Justin are out, right, Chris? Is that correct?
2: That's correct. Yes, both are out today, so they called in the B Squad. I'm here to fill in.
0: Who are you doing the show with?
2: I'll be doing it with a Friday staple, of course, Pigskin Preacher, and Philip Martin's going to join us as well. So,
0: well, that's a lot of brain power in there, man. You've done that before, then, though.
1: Trade one Phil for another one.
2: That's right. Yes,
0: that's right. So you were there yesterday. You were part of the Touchdown Club. You've been in the loop for everything, excluding the one mystery guest. What do you think of the lineup this year?
2: Well, I know how hard you worked on it. And, you know, being behind the scenes, I don't know how much is going to be revealed eventually because, you know, I know that a lot of times you pull back the curtain on things. But I do want people to understand the levels and the depths that you have to go through. I mean, what Andy Dufresne crawled through in Shawshank Redemption is essentially what Basil is doing right now to get to the finish line on some of this. Lord. And I just hope people appreciate what you do and how you do it and the level of profession. But no, I think, obviously, whenever I think you mentioned earlier with RJ, I wish people, you know, Roger, what do you always say? Don't stand up. I don't think RJ could stand up for an hour after Basil announced to him directly, hey, Emmett's coming on the second week. RJ threw the phone, just like, oh, my God, I need to sit down. Oh, my God.
0: He did.
2: So that was a big one. Hey, Doug Flutie's a great one. You know, I think he's going to have great stories, incredible journey that he was on. So your big three are always great, but I will tell you, I think a couple of the things that stand out to me certainly are you've got the Hall of Famers coming in. The offensive lineman theme this year, I love that you're doing that because it's the most important and the most underrated position at the same time. And so I think honoring the greats that not only play for the Razorbacks but also Matt Stinchcomb is going to be fantastic. I'm looking forward to those guys.
0: Yeah, that's a great point. I forgot about tying him in. He's a two-time All-American at Georgia, and he'll be perfect for the Ken Hatfield's Sportsmanship Award. Oh, yeah. Hey, can we hit that real quick? Can you hit that the Hawks Home Razorback Review, even though it's not a Razorback Review since we've been doing that? Todd, you have that handy?
3: It's time for the Hawks Home Movie Review. The guys on Morning Mayhem have watched a movie that you may love, and now they're going to either heap praise on it or tear it apart. 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
0: All right, the movie review was of my performance at the Touchdown Club yesterday. Roger, on a scale of one Morning Mayhem to five Morning Mayhems, where do you put it?
1: Five.
0: No, you don't.
1: No, well, let me tell you.
0: I was sweating, and, man, it was 1,000 degrees.
1: No. Other than
0: leaving you out?
1: Leaving me out, mentioning John Neighbors.
2: There it is.
1: Other than doing that, and then to have the mocking from Wes Sutton. I mean, Qualls does it on his show. Wes was looking at me. And mock me. I give it. Listen, I think those are great guests.
0: And then we had the monster one in there.
1: Even without the monster one, that I know that is just going to take it over the top. Because here's what's going to happen: when the monster one becomes known, you're not going to be able to. It's going to be the biggest ever. It's going to be the biggest ever. And here's the thing: all the guests that you have, Emmitt Smith, Doug Flutie, Jason Peters, Frank Ragnow. Swan. Just them is a who's who.
0: What do you give it, Chris Kane? You were there.
2: Oh, I got to. I'm going to give you a 4.5 only because you didn't mention Roger. And and I want everyone to know. So Baz is a man who gets things done. And if you would have seen the technical crew from War Memorial up there after he repeatedly called out the AC and how bad it was out, he was saying, "This is ridiculous." He's pulling back his sweat. We got people from Stevens and Simmons and Summerwood and everybody in there yesterday. And Basil could not get off the sweat that he was pouring down, and it was hilarious. Oh, they had the whole team up there fixing it after you did that.
0: It was too late. I love other guys out there, but it's too late.
1: You know what?
0: I've already sweated. I couldn't get my jacket off. It was so sweaty to me. So, hey, Todd Pierce, thanks so much for filling in for 2 days this week. Appreciate you, buddy. Thank you.
4: Always a pleasure, fellas.
0: Chris, real quick, anything you want to mention besides Pigskin and Philip coming in?
2: Tom Murphy coming up at 11 o'clock, Game Balls and Jock Straps. We got a great show planned for you. Stay tuned. The Zone coming up next.
0: Well, Roger, good week. Thanks for all the support, buddy.
1: Yeah,
0: I
1: would have
0: mentioned that yesterday. Thanks for supporting. Seen this journey every year.
1: Yeah.
0: This touchdown club, and it's been good. Is that the cut?
1: Yeah, you're good. No.
0: So
1: no.
0: Thank you for the support. Glad to have that announced. Still got some work to do on the last big one, but at least I got that done. We still got to get the blindfold for the Dixie Pig for our greatest summer of adventures.
1: See everybody yesterday at the touchdown club that I don't get to see until that time of year.
0: And then thanks to everybody who came out today. We appreciate them. You know, you made this a success. Apparently, the numbers were a little bit less, but they charged more money, so they made more money than ever today.
1: That's the way it works.
0: All right. Have a great weekend, everybody. We're so grateful that you listened to our show.
1: Amen.
0: We'll be back next week. It's almost football time. We're getting closer, closer. Everybody have a great day. The Zone's up next.
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8: Luigi Mangione is said to plead guilty to stalking charges related to the death of UnitedHealthcare CEO Brian Thompson back in December of 2024. Lawyers on both sides have declined to comment, but today's hearing was unexpectedly requested by both sides. Mangione could change his mind about the plea. The plea will be in his federal case and not the state case where he is currently facing a second-degree murder and weapons charges. And back here at home, a man wanted out of Lono County is still on the run. Officials are looking for 41-year-old Lucas Underwood. Sheriff's deputies were called to the South Bend area for a domestic dispute yesterday morning. When they got there, witnesses told them that Underwood barricaded himself inside the camper. After an unsuccessful negotiations to get him out, deputies went inside, but he was not there. The sheriff's office says they learned Underwood went out the back door before deputies arrived there. Once again, if you see him, please call the sheriff's office. For the Buzz Radio Network, I'm Kara Case. Jessica Rockwell.
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10: The extremely hot weather continues to roll on. Today, sunny with a high of 103 and still an extreme heat warning here in central Arkansas, which goes through Sunday. Tonight, clear. We'll drop off to 78 degrees for the overnight low. Saturday, back up to 103 and Sunday, a high of 104. For the Buzz Radio Network, I'm meteorologist Pat Walker.
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0: I think he's a lot more attention to detail because he understands O-line play. He understands footwork, steps, eyes, hand placement, communication, obviously, especially with this system. Being that he knows it even far better than myself, you know what I mean? So I think he's more detailed, you know, because he's been an O-line guy. He understands what's going on in the trenches versus, you know, most head coaches I've worked for, they've been, you know, like skill guys for the most part, or quarterback guy, you know what I mean? So he definitely gets it and understands it, you know what I mean? And, you know, even for me, I've learned so much from him, not only from him, but from Coach Myers as well. In my opinion, I think we're no different than players as coaches. We need to continue to learn and grow and develop and evolve because the game is forever changing, you know? And I've learned a lot from all these guys.
1: Ball camp continues up on the hill. Chris Kane, Pigskin Preacher, and Moose joining you here on a Friday. Acri free, Phil Elson free. Game balls and jockstraps coming up. Tom Murphy joining us at 11 o'clock. We'll talk a lot about fall camp, even though it is a scorcher out there. I'm sure they're playing indoors most of the next 2 weeks, hopefully so. That is, who is that, Marcus Johnson?
2: Marcus Johnson.
1: Marcus Johnson.
2: Silverfield. He's got some experiences in O-line.
1: Yeah, that follows up from Ethan Westerman had an article today in the Demgaz talking about the O-line, the experience, the coaches who came over from Memphis, and the run blocking and pass blocking and just some of the experience that they had at Memphis and some of the success they had run blocking and pass blocking in the American Conference, of course, which is going to be scrutinized here. But I think that you've got at least some success that follows them nationally when it comes to rankings. And Silverfield certainly has that. That was his first position coach at Memphis. He was offensive line coach in the NFL as well for the Minnesota Vikings. So it does, I think, give people a little trepidation because what happened with the last head coach that was hired up on the hill?
3: Offensive line guy.
1: And what were the expectations?
3: They would be good.
1: And what was the result?
3: It was bad.
1: That's it. So it is a wait and see for this team. And I think that's fair for everything right now. It is, everybody is timid on getting too excited, even though we're in the hope mode of the season.
3: You give me three positions, Daddy Kane, and I'll tell you what I'd take. Offensive line, defensive line, quarterback, in that order. You got great lines.
1: To have the top-tier talent.
3: Yes, yeah, you're going to win. Success. So we got to get better.
1: Well, they cover up a lot of deficiencies. Well,
3: yeah. If you can run the ball, you could play quarterback.
1: Well.
3: Just hand it off.
1: Yeah,
3: well,
1: exactly.
3: I mean, you know,
1: yeah.
3: A younger version of you.
1: Thank you very much. Yes, I'd probably pull
3: not the old man version of you that, you know, has aches and pains.
2: How much eligibility you got left?
1: That's a great point.
3: 3 years.
1: Yeah, four years. Solid. Maybe five,
3: well,
1: actually.
3: Well, Diego Pavi is coming back for his 17th year, so maybe we can work out something.
2: The lawsuit was going for a while.
1: That's right. Yeah, yes, yeah. Yes. It's only a matter of time, I think, before it turns full semi-pro and they can play as long as these schools will have them. But Tom Murphy's going to join us again at 11 o'clock. Red Wright Report also at 11, and we'll get his take on the offensive line, who he expects to be the starters, which is something that the offensive line coach will not even reference right now when it comes to who's going to be starting. Or the offensive coordinator, excuse me, Tim Kramsey said, I'm not even going to mention starter yet. But I think Tom's going to have a pretty good idea of who's going to be starting up front week one versus UNA. Thanks for joining us. Acri Free Zone, as I mentioned, this Friday. Phil is out as well, so both guys being gone, probably the last time they'll be gone at the same time for the rest of the season with football coming up.
3: I'm thinking that's why they did that, because they're going to have very, very few days off between now and, say, December.
2: Yep, getting it out of the way while they can, for sure.
1: Game balls and jockstraps coming up a little bit later. Of course, we've got our entertainment report birthday trivia coming up at the final hour. A couple of notes, though, to share with you as we start the show today. Preseason football now back in full swing, not just the Hall of Fame game, of course, but you've got several teams that played last night. A couple former Razorbacks playing last night as well. Mike Washington had a big 53-yard run versus with the Raiders last night. And also, Raylan Sharp for the Colts, 4 receptions for 29 yards, undrafted rookie. And he's going to be, he had 4 receptions for the Colts last night, 29 yards, second on the team. So a couple of former Hogs trying to make a roster. I think Mike Washington going to make the roster. Had a great run, and he's going to spell Ashton Jeanty. So that'll be fun to watch. The Raiders with a rookie quarterback in Mendoza, you look pretty good. I mean, I'd say first overall picks are going to be, talk about scrutiny. You know, there's no more scrutiny than the first overall pick. He looked fine, but again, what can you actually take from a preseason game these days?
3: I have a feeling he's not going to be anything special in the NFL. I just don't think he is. We'll see. I mean, he obviously
1: the odds are against him.
3: He did well for Indiana in the big moments. I mean, the Penn State game was riveting stuff. That was the highlight of the season. He brought him back and won the game when they were really dead in the water. But he just doesn't have it to me. I don't think his arm's that big. I don't think he's that escapable. I mean, you've been at three different schools or something like he was. I mean, I don't know. We'll see. Maybe he'll turn out. I didn't think Tom Brady was going to do anything in the NFL either.
1: And he's a Michigan man.
3: Yeah.
1: Kind of worked out for him.
3: I got a new article in the paper, Moose. You'll appreciate it. I think they're going to run it this Sunday. The title says it all. You can skip reading it. Even I am sick of Tom Brady. Okay, when a Michigan guy says...
1: Is he too in the media?
3: He's too ubiquitous, okay? Yeah. Yes, you can't be everywhere.
2: The wrestling is lame as hell.
3: Thank you.
2: You gotta think. Like,
3: thank you.
2: And now, I get athletes have done this, but they did it either when they still had other stuff going on, or they were not nearly on the level of Tom Brady. But yes, he's been everywhere.
3: It's too much.
2: And now he's doing the fake crap.
3: He's got all the rings, all the looks, all the money, all the microphones, all the baby mamas, all the wrestling. Share some for someone with someone else.
1: Real divorced dad energy he's got going on right now.
3: Needs something to do.
1: He chose football over his family at one point, all right? And so now he's got to channel that energy somewhere else now that football is gone.
3: And apparently now he's choosing everything. Over everything. I don't know.
1: He's a little too much. Well,
2: even the one he kisses, he's not going to see him much, is he?
3: See? Not right there.
1: He's not free enough. He's not doing everything because we tried to get him for Touchdown Club and and he was not available. I don't know what his schedule looks like, but I know he does NFL games on Sundays.
3: Well,
1: but Mondays, he said he could not do it. And we would have opened a Tuesday for him,
3: by the
1: way.
3: For the money that you guys were offering, he tips that every week.
1: That's a good point.
3: I'm sure he doesn't need
1: the
3: money.
1: We're a nonprofit. We can only offer so much.
3: Well, it's obviously going to be Saban, and then David's going to say he should be the commissioner of college football. And I'm like, I got to sit through that. But
2: that's been the most common guess.
3: It's probably going to
2: Saban.
1: Yeah,
3: my son.
1: I think Baz has already dispelled that rumor. It's not.
3: My son said it's going to be Trump. I said it's not going to be Trump. I mean,
0: wouldn't you be so glad if it was? He would do such a tremendous, phenomenal, amazing job.
3: I'll make you a deal. Here's what we do. If it is Trump, I'm calling my shot. I'm going to sit down. I'm not going to do anything that week. Chris Kane is going to take my place and do the prayer, and he's going to pray as Trump. You know how funny that
0: is? We are all gathered here today to do such a wonderful, amazing thing. Nobody could get me in a touchdown.
3: This is what the people want to hear, Moose.
1: Yeah. Well, I think I can go ahead and dispel that rumor as well.
3: It's probably not true.
1: The current president of the United States cannot make it to the Touchdown Club.
3: Security.
1: I don't know if the invite was sent out.
3: In.
1: For the record, I don't know if the invite was sent out. But
3: so let me ask a question. I'm not asking you to.
1: I don't know.
3: I'm not asking you to divulge state secrets. I know how tight Baz is with loose lips, sink ships.
1: That's right.
3: How many of the speakers did you and RJ know about before the announcement?
1: All of them.
3: You knew all of them?
1: We knew all of them. Well, now
3: he didn't used to tell you all of them, did he?
1: No. What he it's a rollout. So what he does is. He told us about Emmett.
3: I like that with RJ. That's funny.
1: He told us about Emmett, and I'm telling you, RJ, I could hear through the phone, and he was wobbly. His knees got weak. Yeah, it was definitely, it sounded like the guy from Hey Arnold. Yeah, the guy that she used to smack. Yeah, exactly. So RJ was way too hot and heavy about that one. But he also told us about John Tyson ahead of time, just because that one I think is fascinating. And he did divulge this, so I'll go ahead and tell you. He did say, his idea originally was he wanted both John Tyson and the big billionaire booster from Texas Tech at the same time. And Mr. Tyson said, no, I'd like to do this one with just me if that's okay. And we said, of course. Yes, absolutely.
2: What a billionaire thing to say.
1: Yeah, exactly.
2: No. I got this.
1: Yes.
3: I told him last year.
1: So we obliged.
2: Yeah, of course.
3: I told him to ask Larry Ellison's wife, but apparently that didn't happen. You know, she was the one that... sprung for Michigan's quarterback can't play dead. Okay, he's awful, but you're going to get more NIL people probably as the playing field tilts in that direction. So I get that.
1: So that was an interesting one. He told us about that one. He did tell us about Hunter choosing not to attend beforehand, so we were ready for that. And then I think that was it. In
3: that's such.
1: And then he divulged it later. I think it was Sunday is when I talked to him. So it's not, we don't know. He never, for the record, And so everyone understands. Baz does this. Mm. This is the David Basil booking. It is one of the most difficult things to do.
2: I bet.
1: It is something that has been tried, and even the other clubs have punted and just dissolved because it's so difficult
3: too
1: to
3: difficult.
1: Do this. And Baz does it solo. RJ and I always offer, hey, can we help? And he's like, I got this. And it's all because of relationships. He has created so many good relationships. It's not all with agents. And that's what I don't know if
3: he knows
1: understand.
3: Everybody
1: it
3: and their dog in
1: that's
3: the country.
1: Right.
3: You know, he's on the Feinbaum show. He's on this show. He's on that. I mean, the boy has a wide reach for sure. Well,
1: yeah.
3: I'm excited. There's some good names coming in. And I was excited about Ragnow. I think he's going to be an underrated gem. I think he's a cool dude. You know, he's still kind of young. It hadn't been that long since he's been in college and obviously just quit in the NFL, but I think he'll be a good guy.
1: He tried to come back from what I recall. Remember?
3: He did.
1: Yeah,
3: he
1: and I think whatever the issue was, he couldn't pass the physical. Is that it?
3: This just in, 8 or 10 years in the NFL puts you in a wheelchair for the most part. It's brutal. Well,
2: okay, so our zone question of the day is, who are you most excited about? So who are y'all pumped about?
1: I would say the one that isn't announced yet. If and when it comes to fruition.
2: Let's
1: take that one off the board.
2: Well, hold on. Let's talk about that real quick, though.
1: Okay.
2: You know who it is, or at least who they're trying,
1: yes.
2: Which I can dig that you can't tell us.
1: Yes.
2: In your opinion, is it really bigger than Peyton Manning?
3: No.
2: Emmitt Smith?
3: Yeah.
2: Like, that's where I'm
1: here's what I'll tell
2: surprised
1: you. Here's
2: by.
1: How
2: you've had Peyton Manning not at Simmons Bank Arena.
1: Right.
2: To me, that's the biggest one. Gruden sounded huge, that kind of thing. You think that this person is really genuinely going to be more people interested in hearing that person than Peyton Manning?
1: This is what I'll describe, because I worry about overselling this, and I think it is risking being
2: right,
1: oversold.
2: Right, yeah.
1: I will put to you like this, and this is how I put it. Any other touchdown club in America theoretically can get any of the speakers we've had and have this year except this event. This event is unique, and it would not happen at any other touchdown club in America unequivocally. Could not happen.
2: Okay, and
1: so,
2: if you've been listening, has anyone guessed it right?
1: No, not that I've heard.
2: You haven't
1: not
2: heard
1: that
2: one?
1: I've
2: Got
1: heard
2: okay.
1: personally, and I've been listening, but I think most people keep going back to the well of the big names, Saban, Brady, and Belichick, and stuff like that. And
2: we got Michael Jordan, we got Trump,
1: right,
2: we got Tiger Woods yesterday,
1: right.
2: All the above.
3: Michael Jordan.
2: Yeah.
1: Michael would be great. I would love to have him. But
3: he could probably fill up Simmons Arena. He could.
2: Of the names mentioned, he's one of the only few that I was like, okay, I could see him.
1: No. It's not that. And that's all. I'll just say it's unique. That's how I'll put it. Because I don't want to say it's Michael Jordan. It's not that level. You know what I mean? It's just the uniqueness of it, I think people will appreciate. And I hope that they come out for the event when it's announced.
3: I'm looking forward to Lynn Swann. I'm old enough to remember Swan when he played in college. He was number 22.
2: I'm not old enough.
3: He was tremendous.
1: Where did he go to school?
3: USC.
1: Oh, okay.
3: And Pat Hayden, the erstwhile athletic director, was his quarterback. But it'll be good having Swan here because he's smooth as silk, and it will torture the Dallas fans as they play those replays, which will be.
1: So we shouldn't invite. Yeah.
3: I'm going to watch RJ squirming on the dais.
1: Was he the same era as Cliff Harris? Was he the same era? Okay.
3: Yeah. Harris was trying to kill him. Yeah. And I'm sure he'll talk about Harris trying to decapitate him. Yes.
2: What movie was he in? He was in a movie. Wasn't
1: he? Was he really?
3: Yeah, okay, he's in The Waterboy.
2: Yeah, yeah. Waterboy. That's
3: Waterboy.
2: It. Yeah, yeah.
3: Mm-hmm.
2: Oh, my gosh.
1: Yeah. No, he'll be great. I think getting Flutie is great because he's got some great stories.
2: And The Last Boy Scout.
3: There you go. Yeah. Now, you remember the nickname, and Acree gets irritated when I use this word. I'm not using the word. I'm quoting someone. Do you remember what Jim McMahon's nickname for Doug Flutie was?
1: No.
3: America's Midget. And we would update that to America's Little Person, because I know midget's the wrong nomenclature. I was told by Acree and my son, they said, you can't use midget anymore. I said, well, I think it's a good word.
2: Yet here you are.
3: They said, but you're not a midget, so you can't use it. So I said, well, Little Person, I think, is more demeaning than midget. They said, but if you're not one, you can't use it. So
2: it's
3: I don't
2: word.
3: Use it.
2: It's
3: so I'm not going to use that word anymore.
2: With a hard T and everything.
1: Yeah, yeah. He's really enunciating on that, is he? Yes.
3: Hey, I'm just telling you what he said, okay? It's going to come up.
1: See, and that's the cop error. I'm just telling you what he said. It wasn't me. Just telling you what he said.
3: Yeah, because I'm usually too cowardly to say what I'm thinking.
1: That's a good point.
3: Good one, Chris.
1: You do own it quite often. Yes.
2: To wrap it up.
3: Always.
2: To wrap it up on this.
1: Yeah.
2: The producer from CBS Sports, and he did all that. What was his name?
3: Lance Barrow.
1: Yeah.
2: And Sparrow, yes. That seems fascinating.
3: He knows where everybody in the world of sports broadcasting is. But he will be good. I agree with that.
2: And you think, like, Emmett Smith has Cowboys stories and NFL stories. Lynn Swann has Cowboys and Steelers and NFL stories. This guy has every story of
3: the everything. Masters, he's the Super Bowl, the World Series.
2: He sounds
3: everything.
2: And not just because I'm a producer. But, yeah,
3: he'll be great.
2: So interesting.
1: He will be. Yeah. And that's one, too, that, you know, kind of gets lost in it is people are like, oh, who is that?
3: Like, who's that guy?
1: Name? And, you know, I don't know if people remember a couple years ago, McGee from Marty and McGee.
3: Mm-hmm. He was good.
1: He was great. That's what I've noticed, too. Some of the more underappreciated ones have been some of the best speakers.
3: They have.
1: Right? You know, where you have guys who go up there and you think, like, okay, I wonder what this guy's... And you leave the meeting and go, that was amazing. I mean, just...
3: It is.
1: And my favorite one ever was Ray Lewis, who is a big name, but... My favorite one was not because of what Ray said. It was how he treated everyone in the audience afterwards, off the cameras. He could not have been more kind and gracious. He was great with everyone from the grandmas to the little kids that came up and took a picture. He treated them like they were the only person to talk to.
3: He's a lot better than Tim Brown. And if you see Brown, you can tell him I said that.
1: Look, he's still salty.
3: What a punk,
1: because
3: man.
1: He got on.
3: I made a comment.
1: See what I mean?
2: Oh, no. Tell me.
1: He never forgets.
2: I don't know the story.
3: Listen. I got up and said, our speaker today is one of the greatest, most explosive players in football history. I said, when he was at Notre Dame with his little pal, Ricky Waters, those guys were a holy terror. He's tremendous. And I said, then he went and had a great career in the NFL. And a lot of times when the playing career is over, the players struggle. He's obviously doing well. He's got his gold jacket from the Hall of Fame. I said, he's selling real estate for Century 21.
2: That's a good joke. I think that's a good joke.
3: He booed me.
2: Oh, I think that's a good joke.
3: That's the closest I've come up after leading a prayer to smack somebody. I'm like, you booed me? You booed me.
1: Defending our guest.
3: I went and told Kane's dad, I said, your kid ever boos me again, I'm putting him in the headlock.
1: He's like an elephant.
3: It was a good line, okay?
1: He just sits there.
3: And a lot of people were laughing. You weren't, because you're a suck up. So anyway.
2: He brought one up to me from the first time we ever met today. So yeah.
1: See?
2: Elephant never forgets.
1: See, he never forgets.
3: Well, then watch what you say.
1: It's called pettiness, and it's a characteristic.
3: Is that what it's called? A sense of humor. Get one, okay? That's what it's called.
1: See, this is what he
3: insulted our guest.
1: Friday.
3: I just said he's like one of the greatest players who ever lived. I can't say he's selling real estate at Century 21.
1: And said he says get a sense of humor, and he can't take a casual boo from an audience.
3: Honestly,
1: look at it.
2: I don't have to do this with Phil and Justin, so I'm just going to let you guys go.
1: You just want to let us fight? Yeah. This is not the only time we fought about multiple things. He didn't talk to me for like 3 weeks at the end of last year.
2: Are we getting up on that again?
3: I've forgiven him.
1: Oh no.
2: He does forget
1: pettiness.
3: Yeah, I've forgiven him for having no backbone.
2: All right. There so speaking of this line, obviously that was the mini roast. How are we going to roast Wally Hall? Like, how is that?
1: Oh, I think we as in like, you know, Joe Klein and Walter Hussman. Mm-hmm. I think they're going to get some national writers to write in. And it's I didn't realize it had been 50 years for Wally.
3: That's amazing,
1: never to be replicated.
3: You know, I'm Wally's preacher.
2: So you got to do the prayer.
3: Yeah.
2: Again. Okay. So
3: I'll thank God for Wally because I love Wally.
2: The perfect time to roast him, though.
1: Yes, it is.
3: You don't roast anybody in a prayer. You can't roast people in a prayer.
2: The man of the cloth draws the line somewhere.
3: Well, okay, you got. I take God seriously.
1: He roasted Tim Brown, so I don't know why he couldn't roast Wally.
3: Okay, God and Tim Brown are not on the same level with me.
2: Here's a question, though.
3: Plus, God didn't play at Notre Dame,
1: so
2: we kind of talked about this.
1: Pretty sure he presides over it.
2: He's a part of Notre Dame.
1: Yeah.
2: A small part.
1: Yeah.
3: You know what Lou Holtz said? He said, well, God doesn't care who wins football games, but his mother does. And I'm like, oh, good grief.
2: Love God.
3: We're doing this again.
2: So,
1: But 50 years will never be, I would put this out there as a prediction, never be replicated at another newspaper.
3: Oh, no.
1: Never.
3: I don't know that it's going to be replicated in any endeavor.
1: Media. In any media, maybe any endeavor.
3: In any profession. That's you ain't going to be selling solar for 50 years.
1: No.
3: I might make it to preaching.
1: Well,
3: 50 years.
1: I was about to say
3: I'm 10 years away.
1: Preaching, I think, is a profession.
2: But
1: you
2: it's
1: can
2: not
1: get there.
2: Physically demanding.
3: It was not at the same place. What Chris is saying is right. Wally was at the same place. That's really hard to do.
2: Well, so here's my question. Speaking of hard to do, how do you roast somebody at 10 in the morning on a Monday? This is roast to me, and any roast I've
1: involve
2: ever seen,
1: libations.
2: Well, and they are filthy. right? Like, they are bad.
1: We are a family club, well, sir. He's I will remind you, we are a family club.
3: Greg Giraldo's not going to be there on the dais, okay? But so, yeah.
2: How do you roast somebody nicely? That's what I'm curious about. It's like, how do you roast somebody and then keep it tasteful,
1: but also targeted?
3: Were you at the thing that they did for Basil a few years ago?
1: Yeah.
3: I mean, Basil loved it.
1: Oh, it was. It was at night, like Moose's to Moose.
3: Basil has a sense of humor.
1: Yes.
2: You can go harder at a man like that, I assume, too. Yeah. I'll
1: never forget.
2: At 10 a.m. on a Monday.
1: When I introduced Keith Jackson, one of the things that to roast Basil, I said something jokingly, like, you know, Keith and Basil have a lot more in common than people realize. They both played football, and I kind of left it there. And and Keith got up, and he was almost ticked that I even put them in the same category of football. He's like, "Let me just tell you something, Chris. I played football." And he went on this rant about it, and I was like, at that point, I was like, "Please don't hurt me." Yes, thank you.
2: I love that.
1: You played a different level in the press.
3: He was a Hall of Famer on two levels, and David was the team captain.
1: That's right.
2: Well, but that adds to the roast of Basil. Like, whoa, whoa, whoa! I am way above that. Thank you very much. You are below me.
1: Yeah, it definitely.
3: Again, with guys that don't have a sense of humor,
2: that's
3: Moose.
2: Perfect. Yeah.
3: I would laugh. That's a good line. And if I'd have been there when he said it, I wouldn't have booed him.
1: Thanks. Thank you. I'll try not to boo you this fall. How about that? Does that work?
3: Yeah. If you boo me, I'm going to spit at you.
2: Find a reason.
1: Well, it's a pretty long reach from the podium to me, but that's okay.
2: Find a reason.
1: You're going to hit Rex and RJ on the way, but that's okay.
3: All right. Yeah. Collateral damage.
2: Should have been standing there.
1: That's it. It's our speaker. It's our question of the day today, as Moose pointed out. Who are you most excited for Blue Rock Touchdown Club this fall? You can comment on our social media pages. We'll take our first break. We'll come back after this. We'll go Field of Dreams game last night. Pretty special back in Iowa. We'll go over the not only what happened there, but some of the cool festivities and how baseball honors some of its greats. And where would you like to see a movie remake in sports? Because I have one in mind, and they kind of try to figure it out, but not exactly. And I think they can. I'll share that with you when we come
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7: The Philadelphia Phillies jumped on the Minnesota Twins early and often Thursday to come away with a 7-1 victory at the Field of Dreams game in Dyersville, Iowa. Kyle Schwarber led the game off with a solo home run for the Phillies, who took a 2-0 lead later in the first inning on an RBI single from Bryson Stott. Schwarber added a 2-run home run in the fourth inning, and an RBI single from Bryce Harper gave the Phillies a 5-1 lead. Brandon Marsh added a solo home run for Philadelphia in the seventh. The two teams take today off before resuming the series Saturday in Minneapolis. Sticking with baseball, the Arkansas Travelers have a 3-game losing streak on their hands. They lost 11-8 to Tulsa last night in Tulsa. I'm Todd Pierce for the Buzz Radio Network.
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1: All right, we're back. We're going to take a couple of your calls. If you want to call in today, 433-1037 is the number. Who we got first, Moose?
2: Harley, what's going on, brother?
16: Hey, what's going on? All right, I got a question for you. What do y'all want first, my pick for the mystery guest or Arkansas AD?
2: Give us both.
1: All right, for the record, and here's what I'm going to do. Hold on, Harley. In out of respect for Baz, no matter what anybody says moving forward, I already squashed Saban and Brady and stuff like that. I'm not going to say yes or no moving forward. But, yeah, go ahead. Guess away. I'm just going to say I'm not going to say yes or no moving forward.
16: Baz said there's going to be two guests. My pick is Terry Bradshaw and Roger Staubach going back to their 70s, throwing Super Bowl passes at each other and waiting on Mean Joe to come in and hit or Randy White. Now,
2: that's a whole experience.
1: That'd be incredible.
16: Arkansas AD.
2: We lost you. Tell us again.
1: Hold on here. Hold on. Slow down. You there with us? You were breaking up. What'd you say?
16: Yeah, I'm going into a weak area.
1: Oh, gotcha. Okay, go ahead. We can hear you now.
16: We need somebody that bleeds Razorback blood and Arkansas blood. My pick is Darren McFadden or Quinn Grovey for Arkansas AD.
1: Okay.
16: Y'all have a good show, guys.
1: All right, thank you. Yeah, the thing with Juracek that was talked about yesterday was interesting in terms of I saw a lot of people who were saying, obviously, he should go. I think he should make the trip because no matter how previous experiences went, you got to go and you got to promote the program. You got people in that room that are influential donors. And I saw a few people, some in Northwest Arkansas, of course, because there's a contingent up there who's going to always protect the hog and protect the program. And I understand that. And they work for him. So they have to. And one of them even felt necessary to kind of come out and say, hey, whatever. This is not a big deal. It's just a luncheon.
3: It's not just a luncheon.
1: I think that maybe what they had in Northwest Arkansas was just a luncheon. In fact, I know it was just a luncheon, which is fine. And that's what most touchdown clubs are.
3: That's right.
1: But That's like comparing the Augusta Green Jackets to the New York Yankees. They're not the same playing field.
3: Or the Augusta Green Jackets to the Century 21 Gold Jackets that Tim Brown had on.
1: Exactly. I will tell you, the idea that this is just a luncheon is completely misunderstood.
3: It's a horrible look for Juracek. You got to do this. That's what the job consists of. He got mad last year, and I thought David was okay with him. I mean, well,
2: tell us, for the listeners who maybe don't know exactly what happened.
3: David's biggest beef last year was not the NIL or anything else. David was sick and tired of them taking Arkansas's proud history, which, listen, Arkansas in the 60s, in the 70s, in the 80s, excellent football teams. It was one of the 15 winningest programs in the country in every one of those decades.
1: Still referred to in high regard by folks.
3: Absolutely.
1: In the football circles of, hey, back then, that
3: they was... They were great. Okay, yeah. And David's like, you're turning your back on all of this. You don't have any uniforms. You don't have any numbers. You don't have any memorabilia.
17: Yeah.
3: Well, and they kind of stayed with it, and it blew up, and it went viral, as most things do at the Touchdown Club. I'm still disappointed that the gold jacket thing didn't go viral. Oh, I wish it would have. We'd have gotten 15 more people at church.
2: Local preacher, boo.
3: Local preacher stoned to death.
1: That would be the headline.
3: He's stoned. Yeah, if Chris had rocks, he'd have thrown them at me.
1: Hey, can y'all tell me something? Tell me if you can hear this clearly, at least. It's a bad way to do it for radio, I understand. But just tell me if you can hear this.
18: His family at the time and decided to move to the Alumni Association. Do you feel positive?
1: Okay. I want to play the I found it this morning just because I was curious. The exact question that Hunter was asked last year versus what he said that got him in, you know, some hot water, mm-hmm. even with the board. Okay, so here it is. This is the exact question as asked by Basil at the Touchdown Club.
18: Right for him and his family at the time and decided to move to the Alumni Association.
19: Do you feel positive about the future of the school? We listened to what Sully did in your introduction. Pretty impressive, but you're also faced with challenges every day of schools that are raising big funds and some that are they have much larger budgets. Is Arkansas going to be able to compete with schools that have twice the budget size or have much larger income and maybe fan bases and alumni bases?
1: Okay, hold on. I just want to get that out. That was the question, okay?
3: Fair question.
1: Mm-hmm.
2: Didn't even feel pointed.
1: This is Hunter's full response because I want to give him the context behind his response. A lot of people stopped where he finishes here, before he finished, on the headlines last year. But this is his full response to the answer, and then he ended up getting some hot water for it. But here it is.
18: Well, I will tell you that there's a big canyon, Arkansas, and I think we're set up to win a national championship in men's basketball moving forward. We know we're set up to win a national championship in baseball moving forward, and I think we're set up in several other sports to win a national championship. Football, where we are right now, we're not set up to win a national championship. I'll just be brutally honest with that, but I think we're set up to compete really well in the Southeastern Conference, especially now with the new revenue sharing model. Right.
1: Okay. All right. So I started right where he kind of said went through each sport, right? Because I think it's fair to, and also he said, look, I think we're set up to compete really well in the Southeastern Conference. And most people didn't put that in their headline or their stories last year. They just stopped where he said we're not set to compete in football because that was the attention grabber. But that was the question, and that was the response.
3: We can't win
1: in
3: football.
1: And some folks seem to think, oh, it was a guy, you know, the Touchdown Club is trying to get him down there.
3: He said it. It wasn't Basil.
1: It's a fair question.
3: That's
1: the question, and that was the answer.
2: Okay, what would you have preferred? For this to cause controversy is a little surprising to me, too.
1: That he's not showing
2: when
1: up.
2: When I remember that. Yeah. Well, it's not surprising that he's not showing up, I guess, if he's feeling heat in that way. I don't understand how that answer is taken so seriously and so negatively. Like, would you be annoyed with him if he was like, yeah, we should win a national championship in football this year? Every fan out there would be like, no, we don't, idiot. I think that's goofy.
1: That's not it. It's
3: we can't win. Can't win in football. That's what he's saying.
1: What I think most people, especially back then, were just trying to say is, you can say that. You can be brutally honest if you want, but you always follow up with, not that we're going to compete. Here's the plan to establish the resources and put our coaches and players in a position to compete for a national championship. And I think without the follow-up of that, just saying, hey, we're not ready for a national championship, but we're going to compete really hard, that to me is where you trail off and it's like, man, that's a missed opportunity. I'm not saying it's the worst answer. It's just, man, you got to say, here's what we're going to do. Here's the plan in place. And this is the steps we're going to take. And
2: nice.
1: You can
2: Agreed.
1: Almost be still broad brush it. You just have to at least say, here's our plan. And here's why we think we're setting ourselves up to compete for national championships like we do in other sports. But
3: if Basil wanted to do a gotcha, he could have said 3 years ago, the worst team in the Big Ten was Indiana. This year, they won the national championship in 2 years. Cignetti was there 2 years.
1: That was actually the worst program in all of football, was it not?
3: It was yes. horrible.
1: Yeah.
3: If you can do that at Indiana, you dadgum well can do it at Arkansas. Because Arkansas's got a winning past in football. Indiana has nothing. So, I mean, I think it just didn't land well. Because most Razorback fans, if I'm interpreting this correctly, heard we can't win in football. And that's... when the leader of the athletic department says that is not a good look. A
1: couple of the comments on our text line. Would Yurchek have survived this long at any other SEC school with the same track record and bumbling incompetency? No way. He's a petulant child with absolutely no leadership skills. BFF with UA board members has its advantages.
2: See, that's how you know football is so far and away king here, because all the other sports are doing pretty
3: They're great.
2: Well. They're doing well to very well.
1: Another texter writes in, this had nothing to do with Hunter TD Club. It has everything to do with Baz said about Hunter firing Kevin Trainer. Hunter made this personal. Now, in that same meeting, and Baz, I think he was obviously, you know, a little more critical on the air here, but he did say to Hunter, and I could go back and show you, in that same meeting, he said, hey, look, I've been critical of you. It was the following question. He said about Kevin Trainer, who's a good friend and I think an asset to the program.
3: Mm-hmm.
1: And then Hunter, to his credit, he was like, hey, look, we value Kevin. We tried to find another position for him because this position was no longer needed. And he basically said Kevin made the decision that was best for him and his family to move to the UA relations alumni as opposed to staying in whatever role they were trying to create. And he kind of left it at that. Amen, Moose. I have no problem with that answer from the 870. Some folks saying that I agree with. Yeah, here we go. Wow, I agree with Moose. He was just telling the honest truth. And was at the beginning of telling the honest truth that Sam Pittman never had the resources to pay players and that needed the things were going to have changed. Now things have changed, but that was at the very beginning of realizing that we can't compete like this. He was just being honest. So, yeah, I mean, again, I think the honesty part is not the problem. It's just the follow-up. It's just the follow-up with, sure. Hey, no, you're right. I don't think people would have a problem with that because you're right. If he got up there and pumped sunshine and rainbows like you say, most media in Arkansas do pigskin. That's one of your big criticisms of media in Arkansas. I would say most people would say, come on, okay, you're just lip service.
2: You sound
1: now.
2: Foolish.
1: But if you get up there, say the truth and say,
2: talking
1: but
2: down to
1: here's
2: us.
1: Why
3: Moose, let me give you an example of what Chris just
1: He's
3: said.
1: He's going to talk about something a while back that happened literally in 2020.
3: Okay.
1: Are you ready for this?
3: RJ this morning talked about when they announced Emmett, RJ is going to be the one to go pick up Emmett. You know, a few years ago, one of the speakers that Basil brought in was Lloyd Carr. They did not let me go pick up Lloyd Carr. What's the difference?
2: This is a personal attack against you.
3: Because I'd have given Lloyd Carr the business about being an idiot, and they didn't want that. So my point is, I'm 10 times more objective than most of the locals are. That's
2: sure.
3: my point.
2: Sure, sure, sure.
3: And they can deal with that however they want. It's the truth.
2: I'm very much a low expectations, surprise me. I'd rather keep the expectations low and be pleasantly surprised when we do better than be the one that's going to, hey, we're winning 9 this year. We're winning 10 every season. I can't be that fan. That's just
3: Then don't go to the hall for the preseason thing this year because you won't like it.
1: If you can disconnect yourself like that, that's a gift. My son is 8 years old. He really he kind of likes to play tennis. You know, my dad coaches him and they have fun with that. Outside of that, he's not really big into sports. And I'm looking at it.
3: He'll live almost, a happier life.
1: And almost thinking, what a gift. Like, you know, I love sports. This has been a huge part of my life. But at the same time, I see him.
3: Pain.
1: And I think to myself, man, what a gift.
2: Oh, this isn't going to ruin any of his Saturdays or Sundays yet.
1: The time he's going to have in this world, hopefully bountiful, is going to be filled with things that are not going to hurt him. Not gonna break him down.
3: To your point,
2: he's frolicking through the field every Sunday.
3: At the age of 60, I'm still embarrassed how much of my happiness depends on 18-year-olds.
2: Yes.
3: It's really sad.
1: Yes, and a weekend will decide your happiness for the week.
3: Yep. Absolutely.
1: My daughter, on the other hand, she is literally like fingers in her teeth worried the Mighty Ducks are going to lose when we were watching the movie for the first time the other night. So, like, I've got the juxtaposition of son who is completely oblivious, does not care, and daughter who is literally going to cry if the Mighty Ducks lose because she's never seen the movie.
2: Well, show her Rocky, I guess.
3: I get it.
1: Oh, gosh. She may not know. At the end, just because the fact that they hug him, she may think he wins anyway. You know what? When it's time.
2: It's whoever got knocked down last loses.
1: That's right. She may be in a position where she doesn't understand.

0: who would never listen to a station like this, congrats. Kudos. Cheers to you as you blissfully walk through life. Now, I don't know what your highs of highs are, because we experience that in sports in ways that are uncommon and unique. But the lows of lows, which we seem to frolic in too often.
1: Well, and they affect you more.
0: Yeah, exactly.
1: You feel them longer.
2: The losses hurt worse than the wins are exhilarating.
0: I was thinking about that because Michigan, defending national champions at basketball.
3: Yeah.
0: You enjoy that moment. Like, and I thought to myself,
2: it's over.
0: What's that like? It's over. See what I mean? Moose.
1: See, and
0: Moose,
1: I can't,
0: think about that.
1: I can't get down with that. To me, that's
0: you're
1: like,
0: wearing the shirt. You're wearing the 94 shirt right now.
1: It's got to live with you for a while.
0: And he's already over.
1: It can't be a what
2: no,
1: have you
2: I
1: done
2: had a shirt and a hat on of Michigan yesterday, but it's still, I'm like, what are we going to do this year? We're not going to be as good. Arkansas is going to be great in basketball.
1: We kind of
2: are.
1: We kind of talked about this a few weeks ago. Like, how long should a national championship hold you over?
2: At least
1: or like
2: year.
1: A Super Bowl Look, or something. How long should
0: you and I, Moose, we're holding on to that shirt right there. In our youth.
1: Yeah, so far
0: that took place
1: since I was 6.
0: Yeah. All right, we'll take a break. We'll come back. More of The Zone. We continue after this.
1: Double T's, you got to tell us about the movie you want, the remake.
0: Oh, yeah, I'll do that next. We'll do that next. Yeah. Yes.
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0: No Justin, no Phil today. Moose holding it down, though. Appreciate you, Moose, as always. Yep. Great show. Pigskin Preacher is a Friday staple, as he will remind you over and over.

0: over and over again. I once said, oh, on a Friday, and he looked at me indignantly, like, how dare you
1: question. I've been doing it 20
0: years. How dare you question my Friday appearances?
1: 20 years. Yeah, yeah. I mean, 20 years, you ought to know that.
0: He just got to talk to my father briefly on the phone, which he was very excited about because he agreed with him on something.
1: That's the really smart Kane.
0: Yes. My brother is even smarter than I am, but he lives down in Tallahassee. Also, got a couple of things to get to in just a minute. What do we got, Moose?
2: Real quick, we got to get the man himself, David Basil.
0: Oh, my goodness, David Basil.
2: You're on, brother. What's up,
0: Baz?
3: Hey, I'll be real quick. I realize, you know, today I think it was, maybe it was RJ or I can't, maybe it was you, Chris. I can't remember. We've talked to so many people. My performance yesterday, on a scale of 1 to 5 morning mayhems, I think several have given me a 4, 4.5 for forgetting Roger and some other things. And I do have to issue another apology, knock me down another 0.5. When I was doing my notes for acknowledgement, as you know, I do about 75 names between sponsors and volunteers. And I remember yesterday going through my list and was going to put down Pigskin Preacher does our prayer. Lo and behold, I don't think I did his name yesterday. So, Pigskin, my apologies for not acknowledging you.
1: Oh, David, please. You don't have to apologize about that.
3: No, listen, you're part of the team. You're part of the team. Listen, the fumble, I'll run laps for it today, will not happen again. My apologies.
1: Well, I'm sorry that the air conditioner wasn't working, because anybody that's
3: terrible.
1: Up in front of the people, that's a bridge too far.
2: It's already a sweaty area.
1: We got to have some air, man. I was laughing at your response. They were fixing it later. It's like, yeah, too little, too late. We got to have it ready. So.
3: Hey, and I'm so glad I did not have you have to take Lloyd Carr around those years ago. That wouldn't have been good.
1: I would not have been mean to Lloyd, but I would have brought a couple of things up respectfully. But all the guys at the Buzz had no faith in me, Moose.
2: Respectfully, dude, you're an idiot. What are you doing?
1: With all due respect, that's it.
0: Yeah, so you get a pass.
3: Listen, Pigskin's not afraid to take shots at our guest speakers while they're there, even ones wearing gold jackets.
1: We just covered that. Scared. Yes, we did. I will be on my best behavior this year, and I will not insult anybody that we bring in.
0: Sadly, my father, I was just talking to him on the phone, and he was agreeing with Pigskin a little too much, to be honest with you.
1: It's the ugliest
0: saying,
1: coat.
0: Saying
1: known
0: how ugly
1: to
0: it is. I'm like, you guys, no respect. No respect.
3: Anyway, my apologies, Pigskin. You're not part of the team. I would rather have anybody in America than you doing our prayer every week.
1: How kind of you.
0: Yeah. Baz.
3: All right, boys.
0: Thank you. Appreciate
3: right,
0: you, buddy.
3: Bye.
0: All right. Got a couple minutes left. We can talk about the Hall of Fame game. The Field of Dreams game for just a minute. So last night, Field of Dreams game in Dyersburg, Iowa. Regular seating capacity expanded to about 8,000 people. They worked on it for a few years. This is the third rendition of this game, 2021, 2022. They worked on the stadium back in 2026. The Phillies, it wasn't much of a game. They won 7-1 versus the Twins. But I started thinking about how I love the concept. They brought Hall of Famers out of the cornfield at the beginning, honoring some of the game's greats. And I started thinking,
2: 26 of them, right?
0: Yeah, it was incredible to get them all in Dyersburg. And I start thinking about what other movies, like popular sports movies, could you do something like this where it's unique, obviously. You know, I don't know if they're going to play in the Alamo Dome anymore like they did on Friday Night Lights, because I don't even know if you can play in that anymore. I don't know what it's used for. But there was one movie, and it's only because what I grew up playing, that I thought this would be amazing. They have a version of this, but I think they need to do it true to the movie in a way where they do two NHL teams. And they go play in Alaska on a pond, like Mystery Alaska.
1: Oh,
0: that would be my one where if I could reinvent a movie, you make it to where these NFL stadiums that they play in, as cool as the concept is, like they're doing it in Dallas this year, which is amazing.
2: They've done baseball
0: fields. They did
2: it
0: in Tampa, for crying out loud.
2: They've done baseball fields.
0: They've done baseball fields. But you're not close to the game. It's like going to a national championship game in basketball and you're in Jerry World. And you look at it, it's like, well, you might as well watch the Jumbotron, because unless you're on the floor, you're not going to see much.
1: They played a baseball game at Rickwood Park in Birmingham. that they used to play in the Negro Leagues, that they had a game down there a couple of years ago.
0: Yeah, that's right. I remember that.
1: What about Slapshot, making Slapshot again? I know Newman's gone, but you could probably dig up a few of those other guys. I mean, the Hanson brothers.
2: The Hanson brothers are out there the causing Hansons mayhem are there. Somewhere.
0: Yeah. But
2: he's saying he wants it,
0: I want
2: like,
0: it in Alaska.
2: Recreated.
0: I want it on a pond in
1: are you
0: Alaska.
1: Talking about the location?
0: I want the location, okay. Just like Field of Dreams, to me, it's about the location. Sure. It's not about, they could put a cornfield, you know, they could probably plant one somewhere else, but they do it in Iowa. And to me, the uniqueness of that is special. And obviously, it's one of those popular sports movies. Mystery Alaska doesn't hold the same weight in terms of sports movie lore, but the location would be, I think, incredible and somewhere that has never been played before. So that's my one. So
1: very good.
0: Anyway.
2: Now, Mystery Alaska was like a semi-pro it was a, team,
0: no,
2: right?
0: They weren't even semi-pro.
2: Locals,
0: No. Yeah. It would have to be two NHL teams. I don't think That'd anyone can keep up with hockey teams these days. No, the talent's too wide.
2: That'd be
0: too
2: awesome.
0: Far. All right, we got to take a break. Top of the hour. Tom Murphy, we can come back. Red White Report. We still have Gay Balls, Jock Straps, and your entertainment report and birthday trivia. It's an Acree-free and Phil Elson-free zone on this Friday.

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5: Luigi Mangione is said to plead guilty to stalking charges related to the death of UnitedHealthcare CEO Brian Thompson back in December of 2024. Lawyers on both sides have declined to comment, but today's hearing was unexpectedly requested by both sides. Mangione could change his mind about the plea. The plea will be in his federal case and not the state case where he is currently facing a second-degree murder and weapons charges. And back here at home, a man wanted out of Lono County is still on the run. Officials are looking for 41-year-old Lucas Underwood. Sheriff's deputies were called to the South Bend area for a domestic dispute yesterday morning. When they got there, witnesses told them that Underwood barricaded himself inside the camper. After an unsuccessful negotiations to get him out, deputies went inside, but he was not there. The sheriff's office says they learned Underwood went out the back door before deputies arrived there. Once again, if you see him, please call the sheriff's office. For the Buzz Radio Network, I'm Kara Case, Jessica Rockwell.
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7: It's still going to be very, very hot again today. Sunny with a high of 103. Heat index easily over 105, maybe as high as 108 or 109. Tonight, clear sky, warm overnight, a low of 79 degrees. Tomorrow, 103 again, and Sunday up to 104. For the Buzz Radio Network, I'm meteorologist Pat Walker.
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1: All right, back in the zone on this Friday. Acre free, Phil free. But we got you, Tom Murphy, coming up here in just a couple of minutes, standing by as we get to our Red White Report. Pigskin Preacher Moose holding it down as they always do on a Friday. I'm Chris Kane. Thanks for being a part of the show. If you want to get in today, 433-1037. You can also hit us up on our text line at any point. Got some great comments on our text line. We'll read those in just a little bit as we get Tom squared away. But now time for our Red White Report. We got Game Balls and Jockstraps coming up as well, and your entertainment report and birthday trivia in the next hour. Red White Report, who's the sponsor for this? And this is not something I was privy to before coming in. So
2: that's all right, UAMS Health,
1: thank
2: Ortho
1: you.
2: Now.
1: Thank you, UAMS Health and Ortho Now. Camp going on the Hill. A couple highlights from camp. We'll get to Tom Murphy's perspective on it in just a couple of minutes, but the highlight yesterday was the A.J. Hill touchdown pass to Courtney Crutchfield. I think that is what Razorback fans are excited about seeing, is Courtney Crutchfield getting in the mix after last year kind of not being featured much and now seems to be finding a role in this offense. Ethan Westerman had a story about the offensive line today in the Democrat Gazette, and just talking about the offensive line, who's projected to be the starter, even though they're not wanting to use that term. And then also, you know, what they were talking about with the statistics at Memphis and how this coaching staff was able to perform on rush and pass blocking, top three nationally in the percentile in both of those categories each year under Jeff Myers, who makes the transition to Arkansas. So with that, Tom, we'll bring in Tom Murphy, Arkansas Democrat Gazette. Justin's out today, Tom, and so is Phil. So thank you for joining us, making some time for us before we get in the full swing of the fall season. And I do have to ask before we start, every time I look at the weather down here, it's 100 degrees for the next, I don't know, 10 to 14 days. I imagine everything's being done indoors up there these days for fall camp.
3: Actually, nothing. Well, there might be some special team stuff or, I don't know, some positional work, but we're outside the whole time, and so is the team. And not only that, but they do their team tempo stuff on the artificial turf, which is hotter. You know, the reflection off the turf or whatever. You can tell the difference when you're walking on it. It comes up from your feet, too. And they just want them to know camp is tough. It's going to be hot. We're working on the hottest field, and that's the way it goes. And, yeah, you're right. Yesterday was the hottest, 109 heat index, and I think today's supposed to be similar. But unless I'm living in some kind of fever dream, I saw 2 or 3 days ago that there was a chance of rain here on Monday. So I'm going to hope, I'm going to stick with that and believe in that.
1: A mirage, but maybe reality. I hope it's reality for you guys, because I don't think we have any chances down here for a long time. But I guess it speaks to Coach Silverfield and what they're trying to do, establish the toughness, establish the endurance. And hey, look, if you're going to play in September, we know it's probably going to be triple-digit heat index, at least on one of the games if it's at home. So potentially you got to be ready for it anyway.
4: Tom, you remember the great line from both Woody Hayes as well as Bo Schembechler. They would go outside in November when it's 5 degrees. Woody would have a T-shirt on. He wouldn't wear a coat. And the players would complain about how cold it was. And he'd say, gentlemen, if you're going to fight in the North Atlantic, you must train in the North Atlantic. So that's true for the equator down here. So
3: it really is. And, I mean, that's the thing. If you work out in this and you push through, and it's a mental barrier for sure. Because I was in my yard yesterday walking around, and I was thinking about how I felt when I knew the camp was a few days away and we were going to be doing seat rolls, and we had like little stickers in our field, you know, I don't know what you can call them, burrs or whatever. Yes. And I would be thinking about, man, we're about to start doing those seat rolls, and I'd get them in my hands, and I didn't want to do it, and belly crawls, and it's hot and it's hard. But you know, if you can do all that, you get into a game and you're used to having sweat on your hands and having to fight through play after play to you know, create positive results. And that's what a tough training camp's about. That's what I heard Ryan Silverfield did at Memphis, and that's what he's doing here.
4: Tell Coach Silverfield that down in Maumelle we're putting snakes in the helmets, so he might want to try that next.
3: I saw that social media post, and it looked like I don't know why. I did not see the, like, why it was done or what have you, but I did see that. And so let's don't be putting snakes in helmets.
1: It crawled in on its own volition. This was a snake that found its way into that helmet. It crawled up in the padding, So, like, you know, it wasn't, he didn't feel, it wasn't like the snake was on his head. It was in the padding. Now, I think he said he felt something kind of move, which prompted him to be like, what is this? Took it off, and they were able to withdraw. But, I mean, it was a water moccasin in his pads, in his helmet. New fear unlocked for every football player out there these days. Yeah.
2: You know, every mom of a football playing boy.
1: Check your helmet.
2: Was like, hey.
1: Check your helmet.
2: Yeah. That thing got sent through every mother's Facebook group on the planet.
1: Easily. Yeah, no doubt. Tom, quick question. Want to get back to just a couple of the highlights from camp so far. And I know, I think you were talking with the guys last week, how it's just until they go live, and even then there's only a few opportunities where they're going live in practice and what you're able to see. What have you garnered so far looking this past week at what you've seen in camp and any highlights other than what we're reading about in the paper that you can share?
3: Right. Well, I want to say that live started Tuesday, and we didn't see any. It was no media windows during the live tackling, but there was some yesterday. So we actually got a pretty high volume. I mean, they started the day with these backed up on your own 2 yard line, and KJ Jackson went with the ones, and he got a first down out of it. Brandon Russell had Chris Marshall had a catch, and Russell had a nice run to get a first down. But then the second unit went out there, and they created a first down on their first play. It was AJ Hill to CeCe, 10-yard gain. But then the next play was the free play. The defense tried to anticipate the snap count. I think a couple of guys were in the neutral zone, and A.J. Hill just unleashed a deep one. It was a beautiful ball, and Braden Lee's cover was not that bad. But Courtney Crutchfield had a step on him, caught it, and then just outpaced Lee, and then a safety came over. But 88-yard touchdown. So that was the big highlight there. And then the Tuesday work, A.J. Hill had a nice one. It was a third or fourth down. You know, they were – 2 minutes, his last play of the game, and he connected with Ty Locke with the tight end, and he got down the middle. And it's a question as to whether someone would have tackled him on the two or three. They would have had to have knocked him backwards. Otherwise, his momentum would have taken him in. So those have been the highlights of what we've seen. But, you know, we're getting pretty good access, I would say. You know, there's a few individual periods in there and some special teams, but there's been some team tempo that we're able to track, and of course we write all that stuff up.
1: Tom, the offensive line, as I mentioned in the Red Right Report, getting that you know, some talk in terms of, okay, what are the projected starters? Also just talking about some of the statistics nationally that the Memphis staff is bringing over with them that, you know, gives them some credibility, and obviously Silverfield's background in that regard, both at Memphis and in the NFL. Have you noticed any difference between last year's guys and I say last year's guys, I mean, some of these players are the same, but just in terms of what you've seen, have you noticed a difference in maybe just their ability to be more effective? Now that you got to see some live action, was there any noticeable difference on the offensive line from last year to this year, even though it's just practice?
3: Right. When we're watching live snaps, I mean, I'm tracking the ball carrier. This is what I do for how we want to cover it. So it's really hard to see what technique looks like, who's got the best get off on the defensive front, who's holding their guy off the best on the O-line. It's just really hard to see that on a play-to-play basis. So comparing it to last year's team, I really don't have a lot to give you right there. I am concerned about the tackles. You know, I think the veterans they have in the interior, Caden Kittler, and your Malachi Breland comes over from Memphis, and then Kobe Branham, who was a starter as a redshirt freshman last year. You know, I feel pretty comfortable with those guys. Obviously, Kittler had to bulk up a little bit to be able to handle the bull rushes on the interior. But those three, you know, they're veterans. Kittler knows how to make calls. Breland helps him with calls. So those are okay. But it's Kavion Broussard and Bryant Williams, the top two tackles, and then possibly Adam Hawks. The transfer look like the top three tackles right now. And, you know, Quincy Rhodes and the guys on the other edge, Souls and Charlie Collins, Jamonte Waller, they have a veteran nature, and they're harder to contain. And so these guys are getting really good training going up against Quincy in that group. And they win some battles for sure, but, you know, you got to really have good tackles. And I don't doubt that Jeff Myers and Ryan Silverfield, being an old O-line guy, are going to give them the best technique and drills and calls and all that. And if they can be on one page and show some physicality, they have a chance. But I'm not under the delusion that going into the season that everything's okay. They're just going to have to fight through some stuff on that O-line, in my opinion.
2: I got a quick one here for you. We're going to get off football a little bit. And we do have some sound from that that we'll play. Marcus Johnson had a lot of good stuff to say about the O-line, and he mentioned a lot of the players you did. Obviously, he was asked about Braylon coming over from Memphis here. But I wanted to, quick before we let you go here, Tom, did you, any news on Isaiah Seely from the basketball team?
3: I had just seen there was an arrest report, and someone else on our staff, Anthony Christensen, was working on that. But I've been in my yard a little bit and doing some other things. I haven't read exactly what happened. I haven't seen the report other than, you know, this is probably the first basketball arrest in quite some time. Mm-hmm. And so I don't know what else to say on that one. Maybe you could fill the listeners in more what you read about Seeley.
2: He was charged with criminal trespass, obstructing governmental operations, and minor in possession of alcohol and possession of a controlled substance. He was booked last night this morning at 1:52 in the morning, and his court date is scheduled for the 28th of September. He has been released on bond already, though. Okay, just curious if you knew anything more on that yet.
3: Right. No, not yet. I'm sure there's some details in the police report about exactly what happened. So I'm sure those will trickle out during the course of the day.
1: Cool. Hey, Tom, back to fall camp. Who else stood out in live yesterday? Any position group, anything that you noticed that you're like, okay, well, that's good to see now that we're seeing, you know, live hitting and guys that are able to actually play freely instead of, you know, touch.
3: Right. Well, Quincy made a really good read on a swing pass. KJ Jackson threw it to Braylon Russell in the left flats. And Quincy not only read it, but he just drove Russell backward. There was no escaping. Quincy didn't sling him down. He just tackled him. And it was an 8-yard loss. You know, Crutchfield, I heard y'all talking at the top. I don't think he's in the top three right now, but that's the kind of play that can get you more playing time. I mean, his catch last year at LSU, that was a great catch, falling backwards. But it's all about how committed are you to the game and improving yourself and getting your body right? And he's taking strides in that department, and he's certainly in the mix to be in the two-deep rotation at receiver. And I think the big concern there is, do you have a breakout guy that, you know, you're a go-to? And Chris Marshall had a good day yesterday as well. He might be your guy, but he's got to avoid the drops like he had in the spring game. I've seen a few too many drops than I would prefer, and they got to get that cleaned up for the season. But that receiver group might be one of the biggest position watches that we'll have through the rest of camp.
2: Love that. Hear that. Hey, real quick, Chris, let me ask you, too. Back on the O-line, you know, is it common to have two coaches going now? The players spoke on this a little bit about having two different O-line coaches now. Do you notice anything different between the two of them or anything that they're, you know, individually handling on the line at all?
3: Well, it's getting more common in the game because you can have more coaches. And so Arkansas has like an assistant DBs coach, a second O-line coach, and I think they have 13. It used to be 10 maybe. But anyway, you can tell Jeff Myers is the guy who's been with Silverfield the longest, knows the system at Memphis. And as Marcus Johnson pointed out yesterday, it's just like Malachi Breland passing along pointers. He's been in the system. And made a correction to Caden Kittler yesterday on a call. Jeff Myers is assisting Marcus the same way. And so on the whole, it looks like Myers stays with the interior guys most often. Marcus Johnson stays with the tackles, but they do mix it up some. And it's interesting to get more voices. They can run half-line drills and get more work done in a given period. You just get different perspectives. And you know, on the D-line, for instance, we heard there could be a good cop, bad cop approach. Like Landius Wilkerson can be the tough guy and really get on to somebody. And then Kenji Cotton can come over later and say, hey, man, we're just trying to, you know, help you improve your craft, the good cop. And so it's different input. I mean, they've got a quarterback's coach. So Tim Kramsey, you'll see him kind of watching from the side, you know, making the calls into the quarterback's helmets and stuff. But Mitch Stewart is right there on the play-by-play during drills, telling them, you know, look here, here's your coverage slide and all this kind of stuff. So it's interesting that there's more coaches on the field now, for sure.
1: Have you noticed, I mean, Silverfield talks about over and over doing the little things right, cleaning up the mess of turnovers, penalties, et cetera.
2: Own the ball.
1: Have you noticed, in practice at least, that they have improved in those categories?
3: Well, they've got a ways to go because they were really a horrid turnover margin team. And talking to the D lineman on Tuesday about what the first day of live action, David Oakey, I believe it was, he said, what did we get today, 2 or 3 fumbles? So that's not good ball security. We don't know who did it. It could have been the third team. But there was the ball was on the ground some. We've seen some picks from A.J. Hill in camp. And you can tell K.J. Jackson, it's drilled into his head. Don't put the ball in jeopardy. And sometimes he'll throw it far, too high, and he doesn't give his receivers a chance. So he's got to hone in on not get throwing the ball up for grabs, but also putting it in a position where his guy is the only one who has a chance instead of nobody. Because on some of their end zone throws, corner stuff, it was like no one has a chance to catch it, as opposed to if you put it right there in this little box, your guy has a better opportunity to get to the ball. So, you know what? We're pretty early in camp. Just started live hitting this week. They got a long way to go. But I have cautious optimism they're going to be an improved team in the turnover margin.
1: Tom Murphy from the Arkansas Democrat Gazette joining us, as he does every Friday. Tom, before we let you go, the Little Rock Touchdown Club announced its speaker lineup yesterday and a couple former Razorbacks making their way down here. Frank Ragnow, who I know you covered. And were you around when Jason Peters played back in the early 2000s? Were you here at that point?
3: I was not. I was covering Bama at the time. Okay. But I remember him. He either had a touchdown catch or a two-point conversion catch in a game against Alabama. And this was back, Houston Nutt's teams went toe-to-toe with Bama. It was not the classic Bama. And Peters, as a tight end back then, had a big catch. But interesting speaker lineup, for sure.
1: What about Frank Ragnow? Memories of covering Frank. Did his father pass away while he was at the U of A? And wasn't that part of...
3: He did. And Frank had his own outdoor website, which I went to a lot, just looked at. A really cool kid to cover. His Twitter handle was his entire name backwards, and I can't remember what it looks like right now, but it was Darth Wagner or something really interesting. And I hate that he had to retire from the NFL as soon as he did, but great kid. Just a really good recruiting get by Sam Pittman and that group. And he was a guard here for a while before he moved to center.
1: Excellent. Thank you so much, Tom, for joining us. As always, Arkansas Democrat Gazette. You can catch all of Tom's stories there and updates from fall camp throughout, along with the rest of the team. Tom, we appreciate you. Hope you have a great weekend.
4: Thanks, Tom.
3: Yeah, always enjoy it, guys. Y'all have a great one.
1: Thanks, man.
2: Let's play some of the audio we have here. Marcus Johnson, the O-line coach. Here he is talking about what he, Tom touched on some of this, what he liked about the O-line group and then what it looks like competing for the positions there.
5: I think the attitude, the physicalness, the toughness, not backing down. These guys have been, they've done a really nice job, man. And, as long as we stay consistent, man, and just take it one day at a time, and we got a chance to have a solid group up front, in my opinion. And not only a solid group, but some depth behind it, in my opinion. They know all positions are open, right now. We're competing at this moment in time in camp. And, other guys have gotten opportunities. Brooks, Terrence as well, So we mixed, and we started it this week, mixing the guys around. And a lot of it is because you don't know what's going to happen, throughout the course of the season. Knock on wood. But as we all know, it's hard to start a season with 5 guys and finish with that same 5. We kind of went about it in that fashion during the spring as well at times when guys got some nicks and bruises. So it's a next guy up mentality, and that's the approach as far as the room. Because we all know, man, once that ball get kicked off on Saturdays, they don't care if you're a freshman or fifth year or whatever, anything goes at that moment.
2: He was also asked about, individual linemen, and he spoke on all of them. But, again, Tom touched on having Malachi Breland there coming from the Memphis offense and seeing how that helps out here.
5: I've seen it happen today in walkthrough, Malachi correcting a kid on a call, So, again, obviously his experience in this system as well as Coach Myers, who kind of like what you're saying about Malachi, being in this system. That's how it is with Myers and myself, being that he knows this system and they've had great success with it, But he does a great job pouring into the guys, you know, and they ask him questions. You know, he has a great understanding of what we're trying to do, and he does a great job of passing along. Or if we get in a situation to where he know that we're not that kid's not making the right call, he's able to correct that and fix it.
2: And we also got to hear from Caden Kittler. Here is, we talked a little bit about them having two O-line coaches now, so he spoke on that too.
6: Just the way they coach us is one of the biggest differences. You know, we have two O-line coaches now, so, you know, that's a lot different than last year. And, you know, we like that a lot, getting another point of view on the game and, you know, more reps in practice because we can split off, you know, tackles and then interior guys with different coaches. And, you know, it's been great.
1: I mean, it covers up so many deficiencies if you have a good O-line. Your pass game's better, your run game's better. And you could have the most talented quarterback and running backs and receivers, but without the one piece in front, it doesn't really matter.
2: Well, and it's cliche, but cliche for a reason. Yeah. Like the trenches, you know? So yeah. Both sides.
1: Let's hope that the, I mean, they're the group that isn't talked about as much. I was glad there was a feature on them today. Glad Tom touched on it, but it's everything. So I'm really hopeful that some of the things Tom said in terms of having not only the resources, the two coaches and all the experience that they bring, it shows up and benefits this team.
2: And having a guy from Memphis come there to learn all the new, because this is new for
1: everybody outside
2: of them. So that's great.
1: That was great to
2: Have somebody there, yeah.
1: All right, we'll take a break. We'll come back after this. Continue hour number two of The Zone. Pigskin Preacher, Moose. I'm Chris Kane. Thanks for joining us on this acre-free and filth-free Friday.
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2: Yesterday gave us our first large batch of preseason NFL action with the Bengals beating the Lions 16-14, the Steelers beating the Packers 28-9 behind a stellar performance from rookie QB Drew Aller, the Colts and Patriots tied at 13, the Chargers took down the Texans 27-7, Titans beat the 49ers 19-13, and the Cardinals took down the Raiders 27-14 in Fernando Mendoza's debut. Former Arkansas Razorback Mike Washington led both teams in rushing in that game with 63 yards. Today's preseason games include the Broncos versus the Falcons, Buccaneers and Jets, and the Dolphins against the Commanders. In the MLB, only a few division leaders were in action yesterday. The White Sox still lead the AL Central after a 9-8 loss to Cincinnati, and the NL West leading Dodgers lost 5-4 to the leaders in the Central, the Milwaukee Brewers. And in the Field of Dreams game, Kyle Schwarber hit two home runs into the corn as the Phillies beat the Twins 7-1. I'm Moose for the Buzz Radio Network.
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1: Mike's on. Mike's are hot.
2: There it is.
1: There it is. There it is. All right, champs and chumps. 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We'll read some of them off. We're going to give our champs and chumps now. Moose.
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1: Pigskin, would you like to start, or Moose, would you like to start?
4: You want a champ?
1: Yeah, I want one. See, here's the thing. I feel like, Pigskin, this is right up your alleyway, because you got a lot of problems with people, okay? Yeah. You got gripes and complaints that I know build up, and I can see
2: some of them
1: leak out a little bit in your versions of the word, in your advertisements. There, I can tell there's some grievances that are aired.
4: There are.
1: Occasionally. And you're like, you know what? This is a great opportunity, great platform to air my grievances and thank my sponsor that you thanked during those segments.
4: Well,
1: but
4: yes,
1: I was going to say, I feel like you probably have a list of them and you're just going through your Rolodex of complaints right now.
4: All right.
1: Now your champ, I don't know. That could be
2: my champ. Credit where credit's due.
4: My champ are the surging Detroit Tigers who might have a chance to get back to the playoffs. We were 16 games under 500. We've climbed to one game under 500. And we're in a division that is so abjectly horrible that we could be three games over 500 and still go to the playoffs. So I'm happy about that. My chump is the AD up on the hill for not showing up. You got to take your medicine, boys. You got to be here. Hunter, do better. Come on, man. We're counting on you.
1: You're not alone. Someone on the text line just wrote that in as well from the 501.
2: That's going to be a pretty common one here. Champ of the week, Drake London, wide receiver for the Atlanta Falcons, got engaged recently. He had a massive contract recently, but his wife, or soon-to-be wife, said that she wanted Taco Bell for in a moment like this. And so she said yes to the ring and to a cheesy gordita crunch. He had a nice, beautiful setup out in this, gorgeous scenery. and, you know, even have the little removable lids to it.
1: Wow.
2: And Taco Bell underneath there for
1: what a,
2: her.
1: Yeah. What a delightful woman.
2: And it just shows
1: she sounds
2: you,
1: amazing.
2: Like, even with all that money.
1: No, no, no. It's a simple thing. It's a simple thing.
2: If they like it, they like
1: and
2: it.
1: And a cheesy gordita crunch is a great selection, too.
2: It's the best fast food item
1: it
2: of all time,
1: so
2: in
1: good.
2: My opinion.
1: Brilliant concept.
4: Did
1: try
4: you
1: to
4: ever
1: make
4: hear
1: home.
4: Kathleen Madigan do her bit on Taco Bell? Look it up sometime. It's pretty funny.
2: Also, want to give a champ, like a questioned champ here, to the former owner of the Los Angeles Lakers, Mark Walters. Sold the Lakers after only owning them for 14 months for a $2 billion profit. I believe it was 14, or wait, it was 12, and he sold it for 14, or 10, and he sold it for 12, something like that. He's under some investigations, and so people think it might be a little bit of a way out. But, I mean, if you are able to get away from that and make $2 billion, I guess you're a champ somehow.
1: Can $2.5 billion buy yourself, buy a way out of jail?
4: You can get a lot of lawyering for $2.5 billion.
1: You keep in court for so long that eventually they just go, okay, let's settle and no jail time.
2: It could take you a quarter of that and you'd get through that.
1: Yeah.
2: And then also a chump here for Jaden Daniels. Again, a question mark on this, but, and he's getting rightfully kind of roasted online. He is no longer allowing LSU to use his name, image, or likeness. He sent them a cease and desist. And it is believed to be because another player on the LSU team this year was promised his number 5, a cornerback, I believe. And so Jaden Daniels got in his feelings about that and is no longer wanting LSU to have anything to do with him. And that's chumpish to me and pretty childish and weird.
1: One of 3 Heisman Trophy winners to come from LSU, most recent, obviously. And schools, understandably, use previous players like that for recruiting and promotion and everything involved with trying to keep your school better. It was a different coach, but it is pretty telling. And knowing that we don't know everything that happened behind the scenes, we don't know if they did talk to them or not.
2: Sure.
1: We don't know if there was conversations. I would hope there would be.
2: Chump with an asterisk. I'm
1: but
2: curious
1: it is
2: to
1: sad
2: know for sure what happened.
1: That the current state of just the world, not even college athletics, comes to you can't have a conversation anymore about it, or you it escalates out of that conversation to sending a cease and desist letter. A school that was a platform for the player to be great in his field and be drafted second overall, the school with an opportunity to take that player's success and hopefully parlay it into future player success by getting guys to come there, all over a number.
2: Yep.
1: A
2: non-retired number on the other side of the ball.
1: A number.
2: Yeah.
4: Ungrateful is a bad look.
2: It's
4: and he's ungrateful.
1: Well, let me just tell you, though, on both sides, it's dumb on both sides because it's a number.
2: Yeah. Well,
1: and it does not play any factor into the game, into player performance, into coaching performance, into pro performance, which he's currently in right now.
2: Into how you are remembered at LSU.
1: The feelings, the feelings that get hurt over things like this is so pathetic and so ridiculous. And the fact that now I'm going to get a lawyer out of Miami to send a cease and desist letter to this guy and to the university as a whole. It just, the other thing too that tells me they don't think any of this through is, you know, if you make this a big deal, you're going to be asked about it constantly.
2: Yes.
1: Mm-hmm. And you're in training camp, they're in training camp, everyone's trying to get ready for the season. This isn't an April story where you can just kind of kick it around for a couple of months during the summer months, and it's great for sports talk radio. This is, you're actively trying to play, and instead of, hey, tell me about working at this receiver, it's, why are you doing this?
4: Legendary Michigan AD Don Canham had a saying, never take a one-day story and make it into a two-day story. He's made this into a two-month story.
2: Yeah.
4: Well, just let it go.
2: And the internet is, again, rightfully so, roasting him over this. The memes are saying stuff like, hey, all the players at LSU are now going to all chop off a finger, so they only have 4 each in honor of Jaden Daniels. The NFL is going to take an entire bye week of week 5 in honor of Jaden Daniels.
1: Yeah,
4: if I'm a Washington fan, I'm like, why don't you worry about getting us back to the playoffs and
1: like
4: quit
1: the first year?
4: Footsie?
1: Right, yeah. Well,
2: that's the only thing he said so far is like, hey, I'm focused on the team. My team is going to go figure this out with them. And it's like, what's there to figure out, dog? Like, your number is not retired.
4: Yeah.
2: It's a defensive player. Why could this hurt your feelings that much? It's just crazy to me.
1: If it was retired number, then Matt Leinart was talking about this recently on his podcast, and he said, you know, they went to him some I think it was the boosters or the coaches, and they were recruiting a kid, and they asked him, hey, would you be willing to unretire your number? And he was like, absolutely not.
2: Yeah.
1: For some kid that may not even be here for more than a year, get out of here.
4: Right.
1: If it's retired and it's honored in some sort of way like that that is untouchable, totally understandable. Now, should they retire? If you have a Heisman Trophy winner,
2: probably.
1: I mean, that's a discussion they should probably have internally. But if it's not retired, yeah, it's fair game.
4: And he was only there two years. Right. Yeah. It wasn't like he was there 4 years or something. Right.
2: Unless you played for Colorado, it usually takes a while to retire a number two. Well, it's not like that close after. Yeah. Yeah,
4: Deion ain't walking through that door.
1: Yeah, no. There's definitely both sides should just, this is dumb. The kid that's asking for five, find another number. Yes. You're allowed to have any other number that's not already taken. And for Jaden Daniels, just get over it.
2: And I like that. That's a good point, too, in the sense of, like, if you have a diva you're working with that is, or maybe just has an unreasonable request like that, maybe you just, as LSU, back off. Like, okay, this is dumb as hell, but I'll do it. So you're right. Like, that side should have, he's the star. You're not the star. But at the same time, he is very much becoming the issue in this. The social media spoken, the media spoken, this is weird, dude.
1: You would want, if you're at the university, to have Jaden Daniels back on his bye week, on the field, talking to recruits. You want to keep the relationship strong, and a number's not worth it. And some kid that just got there that hasn't even played an official down yet, likely not worth it. And wasn't 7 the big number down there for a long time, I think?
4: 18 is the legendary one.
1: Was that Billy Cannon's?
4: No, 18 is the captain of the team. Mock was that.
2: Okay.
4: I don't think Billy.
1: I thought it was 7.
4: Fournette was 7.
1: Yes. Fournette. So was the Honey Badger.
4: 18 is the legendary.
1: So was Patrick Peterson. For a while there, 7 was their premier number. But anyway, it's.
2: Is Burroughs retired? I don't even think 9
1: is
2: retired.
1: I believe Joe Burroughs is retired. I believe so. Yes. Yeah. And that was part of the contention is
2: Burrow was.
4: They retired him. They retired me. Yes. So don't quote me. Good point.
2: It took, Tim Hardaway Jr. was going to play for Miami, and his dad's number's retired. He wanted to wear it. Yes. He wears it elsewhere. Yes. And his dad said no at first, too. So
1: which
2: it
1: is hilarious.
2: Yeah.
1: Matt Leinart did say, he goes, if my son went there, I would retire for him only.
2: See, and Tim Hardaway.
1: Which seems reasonable, but Tim Hardaway said no.
2: He came back a few days later and was like, okay, yeah, he can do it. And it's like, this guy's mom got so far up his ass this. Yeah,
1: There was someone stepped in. Someone stepped in and said, that is your son.
4: She flipped run
1: your
4: TMC,
1: son.
4: Didn't she?
1: Yeah,
4: she sure did.
1: That is your son, sir. All right, I don't really have a chump this week. I don't have a lot of gripes. How about that? My champ this week, I think they did a great job. MLB did a great job in the Field of Dreams game last night, even though the game wasn't great. The ceremony around it, which is what it was really all about. The game is whatever. They did a great job. David Basil, you are my champ, and this is not trying to be patronizing, but I want people to understand what he is doing behind the scenes is a lift that one man should not lift, and his mom is very upset that one man, happens to be her son, is lifting it, but he's making all the lifts to make this thing happen and make the Touchdown Club what it is, which is the premier club in the country. So Baz, a champ of the week. And with that,
2: the logistics behind that seems very daunting.
1: It is ridiculous.
4: That's why in most places they don't have anything like that. Sure. It's too much work.
2: Well, just off the top of my head, when I haven't spoken to him about this specifically, and surely you can kind of do a little more. In my head, he's sending out a bunch of emails like, hey, would you be available this fall? And then you have to base that off of how many people you hear back from, when they're available. You might have too many say yes. You might have too many say no. You have no idea. And you could go one by one. Like, if you try to go person by person and be like, let me get an answer out of this guy first. It could take a week. And you've sat on a week that you're like, okay, do I get this guy or not? And then you move on to another one. Somebody could come back later. Just all of that baffles me. It sounds... I would hate that.
1: So it's 15 of them, too,
2: okay,
1: by the way.
2: Yeah, right, exactly.
1: And now you have a couple of already locked-in guys, right? You got your
2: Nathan Brown,
1: head coaches, from UCA.
2: Bush Davis, AC,
1: yeah. So you got that. And then we typically had the AD locked in, but that's neither here nor there.
2: Well, Wally is in local.
1: Well, but Wally's not a regular.
2: Sure, but a local.
1: But Wally,
2: somebody
1: he got local. Yeah, no, he did
2: too
1: early
2: on it.
1: Guys.
2: Yeah.
1: But I'll just tell you, it's like the 6 degrees of Kevin Bacon. It's kind of like that, too. And have you ever tried to get numbers and contacts through people? Imagine doing that not through one guy, but where it's like, I know this person who knows this person who could potentially get me to this person. So you're navigating the web of contacts. And that is what, because some of it is, yes, you go through an agency and it's very formal and it's easy. It's right. It's black and white. It's like, this is what it is. This is how you need to get him here. And this is what the rate is. Some of these are, you are going through a web of contacts to get to that person or that person's person.
2: Or a potential dead end.
1: Potentially. Yeah. Potentially. And yeah, some ghosting. Yeah. There's a lot of times there's ghosting, even from the first line. We have contacts who have been here, we have great relationships with, and those people are ghosting at times. And you're like, come on, man. Yeah. Please just answer me. Yes, no, maybe. Let's move on. So that's, yeah, Baz is going.
4: The patience of Job.
2: Yes.
4: Brother Basil.
1: As Ron on our text line just said, strength and honor, which they like to
4: strength
1: say.
4: Strength and honor.
1: Strength and honor. That's what Baz has. All right. We got another break to give?
2: Yes, sir.
1: All right. Let's give it right now. We'll come back after this. Continue the zone. 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
8: Holy moly, we got a lot of feedback to get to. A lot of texts coming in. Appreciate everybody joining us on this Friday. We're getting to some of your texts right now. Moose holding it down as he always does. Justin Acri and Phil Olson both out today. Likely going to be the last day they're both out together. Pigskin Preacher, as he's done for every Friday, minus probably one or two in the last 23 years. Do you know how many you've missed? Can you count on one hand how many you've missed in 23 years?
9: Oh, a few. If they're doing a remote or something, I don't always go
8: and
9: to those.
8: It's all year, too, which we should mention. This is not a fall thing.
9: It started as a fall thing. Okay. I was just on during football season, and you know, Justin, you might not know this, he's gone through a few partners over the years.
10: Oh, I've heard.
9: You know, he's by himself, and then, hey, can you come in more? I'm like, yeah, so, you know, and Justin and I are like an old married couple. We love each other, and we frequently get sick of each other. So, you know, it waxes and wanes, but that's
10: seemed all right. To be one of many of those in his life, I assume.
9: Yeah.
8: You'll be one eventually,
10: yeah, can't wait.
9: You're a great dude until you're yesterday's news, so.
8: All right, let's go through some of these texts. Jay Stu says, for the mystery guest, Justin Moore and John Daly. 970 says, if it's Donald Trump, I'll never donate or attend again.
10: It's not Donald Trump.
8: It is not.
10: Could not possibly be.
8: Hello, this is 501. Hello, Pigskin Preacher. From me and my boy Dan Hampton. Can't wait to see you visit the farm during harvest. Dan Hampton is his dog.
9: Ooh, I love it.
8: Looks like a Rottweiler with the Dan Hampton jersey.
9: What a great name for a dog, Dan Hampton. Isn't that awesome?
10: I like human names for animals anyway, especially when it's a specific human you've named it after.
8: Yes. Let's see here. 501, if he's unique like Chris Kane just said, I think it's Pat McAfee and his show. 870 says, don't forget that UCA and the Rice Birds alum, David Walker, makes his long-awaited NFL debut tonight against the Jets on NFL Network. Go Birds. I'll be rooting for David Walker tonight.
9: He's coming back from an injury, isn't he? I think he was hurt.
8: Oh, yeah, absolutely. He tore his ACL last year in camp.
9: Oh,
8: it was brutal. I know, but, you know, there was a great article about David talking about how it really helped him grow off the field and mature off the field, even as a rookie, you know, not being able to play and not being able to be around the team. So I'm so pumped for him.
9: Good for him. I hope he has a great career.
8: He's had a great camp so far. Been keeping up with his camp. Mm-hmm. Obviously, it's camp, so we'll see when, you know, they actually go live tonight. In an NFL preseason game, but the players are raving about him. Of course, the GM down there has raved about him since he was drafted, just saying,

0: how this kid brings so many elements to a locker room. You just can't, you can't predict a lot about a player, but the person itself that we're bringing in, we know we're getting the person.
1: Well, he brings something to the table that the late Al Davis, the Raiders legendary owner, said the opposing quarterback must go down, and he must go down hard.
0: And David specializes in that.
1: If you can do that, yes, you can get paid.
0: I'm hoping that he shows that the measurables that were the knock on him, not the production, not the tape, but the measurables were the only knock on David, because he's just a little more undersized for an edge role. But does not matter when you have that kind of strength, mm-hmm, being able to. He was pushing back 320-pound offensive linemen. That was in college when we were watching him. But he was doing that regularly in ways that you just go, that shouldn't. The size discrepancy, you would think there's no way. No, he was pushing them backwards constantly. So pumped for David tonight. Can't wait to see him play.
2: They did a great local news story on him recently, too.
0: Yes, yeah, good. Looking at some more fan feedback. 501 says, most Razorback fans are delusional. They think Arkansas can win the national championship every year. They think Arkansas has been cellar dwellers forever. Hunter Yurecek just told the truth. People got in their feelings hurt. The fact is, Arkansas can win a national championship, and they can finish last in the SEC. Both can be true. 606 says, Chris sounds like a younger, less douchey version of Justin. Thanks.
2: Ultimate compliment.
0: I think.
2: Ultimate compliment.
0: 501 says, I have a new favorite zone quote. You can't roast somebody in a prayer, by Pigskin Preacher.
2: Challenge accepted. Steve. Challenge accepted.
0: I was about to say, I think that's going to be tested. Continued.
1: You could, but you shouldn't. That's I should have said that.
0: Bradley and Conway says, I'm traveling in Western Arkansas. Tune into ESPN Arkansas. Tommy Kraft stated Hunter Yurecek didn't want to be at the Little Rock Touchdown Club and, quote, help them make a bunch of money. That is so laughable, but amazing. If that's the perception from Tommy, is that he's making us a lot of money. I can tell you something, folks. I look at the books. We are not. We are not only a nonprofit. We are. That word is so far. That second part of that word is so far in the distance of what we do.
1: We're into deficit spending,
0: buddy.
1: Yeah.
0: If you, I can promise you one thing. Now, Hunter Yurecek has generated a lot of online content, but let me tell you something else. We don't profit off of any social media.
1: Yeah.
0: There is no money. We don't profit off YouTube views, nothing. We're not generating ads, nothing. Now, we're very generous, or very thankful for our generous sponsors, mm-hmm, who help keep us afloat. But when I say afloat, that means, you know, when you're floating and your nose is above the water, not your mouth, but
2: alive.
0: You're still able to breathe because your nose is above. Yeah, that's
2: alive, but not comfortable.
0: That's us right
2: heard
0: there.
2: Mm-hmm.
0: Yes. Skipper says, is this the first time that Arkansas has had 24 in-state players? That's a great question. I would doubt it's the first time. Maybe the first time in a long time.
1: Yeah. First time in 20 years.
0: Yeah.
1: But back in the day, they got all the local kids back in the day.
0: Exactly. So first time in a long time, I would imagine. Let's see here. JW says, I think the teams tip off the starter at QB. The starter has always have the helmet cam on at Arkansas. Even at Memphis, the starter had it. Can you read into this? They talked about this. I think you guys talked about it earlier this week, right? The camera on whatever quarterback has the camera on is typically going to be leaning towards the starter. I thought they've alternated, though.
2: I don't remember seeing it on both or not.
0: Okay. I could be wrong there. JW, you may be right. I would say likely whoever's wearing it the most is going to be your starter. Yes. Nighthawk would like to know how Justin could possibly take off as many days as he does in a single year. I think
1: you'd
0: the morning show
1: the
0: guys give him
1: manager
0: plenty,
1: that.
0: Plenty of flights. Yeah, exactly. Exactly. Robert says jockstrap to Isaiah Seely for getting put in the slammer. Let's see here.
2: Hopefully get more on that soon.
0: 501, can you guys imagine if D-Max sent a U of A cease and desist letter for each time a player wore his unretired 5? Glad our iconic former players have class.
2: It would be. It would make you look so dumb to do that, and so petty to reach
1: petty
2: out to
1: do that.
2: Petty
1: is the word.
2: Yeah.
1: It is.
0: Right. 501, last one, because I know we're about, how old are we, 30 seconds out?
2: 20.
0: All right, guys, I worry about Baz's health the way he is Energizer Bunny all the time. Baz, just relax. You and me both, and his mother, we're all
2: say,
0: very
2: that
0: worried.
2: That might be her. That might be the mom.
0: Yes, thank you very much.

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4: You know how I am. You guys know how I am. I don't forget anything.
3: Crushing all the competition.
4: So you can take that to the bank.
5: Luigi Mangione is said to plead guilty to stalking charges related to the death of UnitedHealthcare CEO Brian Thompson back in December of 2024. Lawyers on both sides have declined to comment, but today's hearing was unexpectedly requested by both sides. Mangione could change his mind about the plea. The plea will be in his federal case and not the state case where he is currently facing a second-degree murder and weapons charges. And back here at home, a man wanted out of Lono County is still on the run. Officials are looking for 41-year-old Lucas Underwood. Sheriff's deputies were called to the South Bend area for a domestic dispute yesterday morning. When they got there, witnesses told them that Underwood barricaded himself inside the camper. After an unsuccessful negotiations to get him out, deputies went inside, but he was not there. The sheriff's office says they learned Underwood went out the back door before deputies arrived there. Once again, if you see him, please call the sheriff's office. For the Buzz Radio Network, I'm Kara Kay's Jessica Rockwell.
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6: The extremely hot weather continues to roll on. Today, sunny with a high of 103 and still an extreme heat warning here in central Arkansas, which goes through Sunday. Tonight, clear. We'll drop off to 78 degrees for the overnight low. Saturday, back up to 103 and Sunday, a high of 104. For the Buzz Radio Network, I'm meteorologist Pat Walker.
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2: All right, boys, what's the minimum? What's the minimum on tipping for y'all?
3: Minimum on tipping. Pigskin.
2: Be honest.
3: Okay, 20%.
4: Same.
2: Yeah.
4: Same.
2: Even if you get bad service, are you kind of sticking at 20?
3: Yes, because it's not always, and most of the time,
4: the server's fault.
3: Exactly. Like, if it's food that's late, that's not their fault.
2: Right. Okay. Yeah. We got a list here. People have been sharing their stuff. You good over there?
3: Mine's a little higher.
2: Mine's a little
3: I feel like mine's a little low.
2: Okay.
3: I want to hear you more, Moose. I need more Moose.
2: Yeah.
3: No, I need higher.
2: More. Is that better?
3: No, it's not working for me.
2: Whatever. I'm
3: all right, just talk.
2: We've got some stories here from people are sharing the best and worst celebrity tippers. I'm going to start with the worst. Jay-Z. Not only was he rude, but he also did not tip. Jane Fonda.
4: That's your girl. Go-to answer in birthday trivia.
2: This
4: is an actress, Jane Fonda.
3: Well, good. We'll have a couple of those.
4: I've said it 1,000 times, and I've never hit one time.
2: You get it 1 out of 300. You'll get there. Apparently, she came into a small Irish pub with Sally Field for lunch, and Fonda paid the bill and left a complete zero in the tip part.
4: Dude.
2: Tina Fey. This one's surprising to me. Tina Fey was demanding and smoked a cigarette at the outdoor table, even after being asked to stop, and then left less than a 10% tip. This one's also surprising. A food guy, Stanley Tucci.
4: No!
2: Yeah, this person...
4: Don't say it.
2: It says, I waited on Emily and Felicity Blunt, John Krasinski, and Stanley Tucci. Nothing went wrong with their meal, and they were nice throughout, but Stanley left less than a 10% tip on their $500 bill.
3: Surely it was a mistake. Maybe he thought everyone else was chipping in. I just don't want to believe it!
2: I know. There's a few good ones here, too, that are surprising. A few that you kind of see. And then Maria Shriver. Her and her daughter went out with 10 other ladies, weren't rude, but very needy and demanding. Bill was close to $1,000. Maria paid, but didn't leave anything for a tip.
4: Unbelievable.
2: Ross Matthews, I don't know who that is. John Cena here. Not only did he not tip me, he ghosted on the bill altogether.
3: Whoa,
2: like a mess up.
4: He did a dine and dash?
3: What? No. He is like one of the most giving people. No one's done more Make-A-Wish deals than him. There's got to be a misconception. Something happened.
2: He didn't see the
3: tip. There was something he thought. I don't know.
4: Does it say anything about Tiger Woods or Jordan? They're both traditionally cheap.
2: One on here that we're going to remember here in just a second. This one is not surprising. I think she's got this five. Jennifer Lopez. She and her entourage allegedly ran My Friend Ragged, insulted him, held up the table for 3 hours, and completely stiffed on the tip. 50 Cent. He didn't leave enough cash for the bill and tried to walk out, and then was frustrated when he was asked to come back and cover the bill, and then it left a tip of less than 10 cents. And then...
3: less than 10 cents?
2: Yeah.
3: No, wait. So 10 cents?
2: 50 cents.
3: Not 10%.
2: Left less than 10 cents.
3: 10% or 10 cents?
2: Cents. A dime. Less than a dime on the tip.
3: That does not.
2: And then, unfortunately, our boy is living up to his name.
3: Who?
2: No tip and Pippin.
4: No tip and Pippin.
3: No.
2: says he was rude and complained about everything, although he ate everything in front of him. Bill came to about $425. He left me $2.
4: So I'll give you another story, and I don't mean to break my arm patting myself on the back, but it just happened yesterday, so it's fresh in my mind. So while my wife is gone, she runs everything in the house. So she's over there gallivanting off in Paris and London and parts in between. So a ginormous branch on the oak tree in the backyard breaks off and falls. It's covered the whole deck. This thing is huge, okay? And I said, hey, what do we do about this? Well, you know, call our guy Thomas. We got a guy that helps with the yard and everything. He's fantastic. Or you can get Nathan. I'm like, I'm not bringing our son over so he can climb on a 25-foot ladder and kill himself operating a chainsaw. So I call our crew over there. They're out there for a while. It was miserable hot. And I asked the guy when he was done. I said, so what do I owe you for this? Well, you know, his English isn't very good. And he said, well, $200. And did you want me to haul this off? I said, man, if you could, that'd be great. He said, that'd be another $50. So I gave him a $150 tip. I gave him $400.
3: Wow.
4: Because first of all, I was grateful to God that he was doing it. They were killing themselves working. If somebody's out there working, and this was dangerous. If it falls on your head, it'd kill you. So I thought, you know, let's show some respect to people that are doing the burden of the day in the heat of the day. Yeah. So I was glad to help.
2: There's so much discourse around tipping, too. And there are situations where you don't have to, or even when you're asked, you don't have to. But, like, it is not your waiter's or waitress's fault that they make so little, that their owners are refusing to pay them more. Mm-hmm. Like, and that's unfortunate.
4: That's
2: so,
4: America.
2: Yes, I can't help but tip. I feel weird, like, getting less than
4: that. Europe, they don't really tip that much because they pay their people a livable wage. Yeah, exactly. Yeah. So, Moose, here's a Bible. Here's a Bible verse for that. Matthew 7 and verse 12. So in everything that you do, do to others as you would wish others would do to you. If you're out there killing yourself and bringing food and all this stuff, and people are, I want this, I want this, I want this on the side, I want this. Well, you would want to be tipped well. Well, tip these folks well. They work really hard.
2: Be like these folks. These are the 10 best here real quick. Bruce Willis was extremely friendly and signed autographs for anyone who asked. Tipped very highly. Miley Cyrus. Said super kind, low maintenance, tipped 200%. Post Malone here is known as a super good tipper, usually gives 50 to 100% tips. And don't you think if you were like this, you couldn't help but do it? I couldn't help but make, if I had that money, all I could think about was like, man, I hope that guy had a better day because I came in there.
4: $100, you know, like, $100. I'd give it. Wouldn't everybody. You like to have enough money? You give everybody you saw $100.
2: It feels. It would feel so much cooler that for people than to stiff them. It would just feel so rad.
4: It would.
2: Chuck Norris was a good tipper. Gave a $100 tip for bottles of water. He was known to do that.
3: Oh, what a great.
2: Yeah, love that.
3: See, living up to the lore.
2: Yeah. David Lee Roth says tipped over 100% on a DLR. Bill
4: DLR. All right.
2: Dave Chappelle, incredibly respectful and polite.
4: Cool.
2: Said the server's names, tipped them all more than 100% in cash. Shaq, this is known for all this.
3: Yes.
2: Yep.
3: Yes.
4: Shaq Fu.
3: Yes.
2: Pays for everyone's restaurants or everyone's meal in the restaurant, tipped the server over $300, got every staff member $100. Elvis Presley was known as a good tipper.
3: That's good.
2: He left a very large $5,000 tip at a place once with just one meal. Jack Black is known to tip well, too. This person says $300 tip on a tab around $500 and said goodnight to everybody on the way out. And Kevin Hart, Justin Akery's favorite, tipped fat, apparently, $300 on $80 bills around there. Now, some more in entertainment news here. We were talking about dogs off air a little bit ago.
3: We love dogs. All in agreement?
2: Yes.
3: Yes.
2: If a movie has a dog in it that could potentially die, does that affect your enjoyment? Will you watch it at all?
3: I will never forgive.
4: Completely.
3: I will never forgive I Am Legend.
2: I Am Legend, yeah.
3: Or Marley and Me.
2: Sure.
3: Oh, my gosh.
4: I read the book of Marley and Me.
3: Oh, my gosh.
4: When the movie came out, I said, I can't watch it.
3: That is
4: I can't.
3: Crushing.
2: So Anne Hathaway has a fix for this. She says, quote, I feel like movies that kill dogs should automatically be rated R. It doesn't matter if anybody cusses or if there's violence. If a dog dies, R-rated.
4: So a massively underrated movie.
3: But I'm not against it.
4: Massively underrated movie is My Dog Skip.
3: Yes.
4: I was sitting there at the end of the movie just bawling my eyes out. And the dog had a great long life, but he just got old and he died, and that just crushes me.
3: I mean,
4: it does.
3: I wanted the kids, so my kids have been going through the kind of the Rolodex of old Disney films and whatnot.
2: You said Mighty Ducks recently? That's awesome.
4: You didn't do Old Yeller, did you?
3: Have not done Old Yeller or All Dogs Go to Heaven, the cartoon.
2: Ooh, yes.
3: And I was like, I'm talking to my wife about it. We were trying to figure out which ones to watch. I was like, what about all dogs we have? And she was like, do you want to traumatize them? I said, they need to know. They need to know. And they have experienced it now. We had one dog pass away already. And
2: at least they experienced it,
3: so they know it's, yes. But, yeah, no, I don't know about R, but I'll listen.
4: Yeah. It is, sit down tragic. With your family, Chris, and watch My Dog Skip. Kevin Bacon is the dad.
3: I forgot.
4: Okay, yeah. Diane Lane is the
3: is
4: wife,
3: Frankie Muniz in
4: the
3: that?
4: Mom. Frankie
3: yes.
4: Muniz is the star.
3: He's the star.
4: And this is a true story. It's Willie Morris's life in Yazoo City. He was this little nerdy dude that couldn't play sports and didn't fit in. And this dog was so cool that his parents got him that the dog made him a rock star in the town.
2: Yeah.
3: I'm remembering it now and I'm getting there.
4: And
3: Luke
4: Wilson,
3: Dustin here.
4: And Luke Wilson is his neighbor who was a war hero. And Luke Wilson... I have loved Luke Wilson since I saw that movie. You've got to watch
3: Great this. Text. 501 says, I can't watch Homeward Bound. It kills me. And the dogs make it
2: and
3: home.
2: They still live. That
4: still sad.
3: Yeah. When he says Shadow. Oh, my gosh. When they're in the pit.
4: I'm with
3: buddy,
4: you.
3: Buddy.
4: Yeah. I'm with you.
3: There's a lot of dust in the house that day. Now that's a tough one.
2: Yeah. So she's in a new movie coming out called The End of Oak Street. It does have a dog in it. She will not say whether the dog dies or not. But that movie also has dinosaurs in it. That stars her and Ewan McGregor. That's new in theaters this weekend. Apparently, the idea is that their neighborhood is overrun by dinosaurs. It looks good, though. Seriously,
3: sounds
2: I think
3: like
2: that's what it is.
3: Sounds like a story my son just made up for his comic book series. But you know what? I mean, all right, well, let's give it a shot.
2: We got Matthew McConaughey in Rivals of Amzia King. I don't remember if I'm saying that right or not.
4: He's here in town today.
3: Today.
4: He's
3: right?
4: here in Little Rock.
2: We have to talk about this.
3: He has a terrific book, by the way.
2: Oh, we talked about this the other day.
3: It's
2: with
3: terrific.
4: Was it Green Light?
2: So you got to listen to it.
3: Yeah, I did.
2: Yes,
3: I listened to it a couple times on road trips. It's
4: all right, all right, all right.
2: His stories are nuts. Kurt Russell is also going to be in that with McConaughey. And then you got the Paw Patrol Dino movie coming out this weekend and a movie called Wrong Girls. It's Kristen Stewart. Seth Rogen will be in it. Camille Nanjiani will be in it. Their voices. And then you got Lakeith Stanfield and Kate McKinnon. So lots of stars in that one.
4: So are you guys familiar with Paw Patrol? Do you watch that?
3: Yes. My kids used to. They're kind of out of it now.
4: My grandkids, same thing with my grandkids. They still watch it. But we were watching it a couple months ago. I looked at my wife. I said,
3: it's got a catchy theme song.
4: I said, these dogs can all operate heavy equipment and I can't do anything. Why are these dogs smarter than I am?
3: Yeah, are they OSHA certified? I need to know.
4: Well, that's a good question. They have hard hats and everything.
2: I'd love for them to dig in on the paperwork behind the scenes. There's a Paw Patrol guy who just handles the paperwork.
3: Yeah.
2: Making sure everyone's license is
4: these are like Will Ferrell and the other guys.
3: These guys take their courses with United Rentals or what? Yeah. I want to know. They're not teaching safety over
4: there.
3: Those
4: dogs are over at Hug and Hall renting heavy equipment. So
2: Sparky, you're off the truck.
3: I'm going to tell you, the theme song for that one is really catchy. It's a good one.
4: Okay. Yeah, Paw Patrol!
3: Yeah. It's good. It's one of the ones where I'm like, you know what? Kind of slaps. I could get that one.
4: I've gotten them on to Scooby Doo now, so we sing the Scooby Doo song.
2: All dogs, keeping them with all
4: Scooby
2: the
4: Scooby Doo. Where are you?
3: So 870 says, so Old Yeller should be rated R, like in a way that Who is that? Anne Hathaway.
2: Anne Hathaway said that.
3: Yes. And then 870 says, makes sense to make the movie rated R if the dog is killed. Every movie that I've seen. Oh, man, never mind. I can't read the rest of that. Come on! I'm cold reading like Randy over here. And you're trying to catch me.
2: He will put it on
3: the air.
4: Be careful, Ron
3: Burgundy.
4: That's right.
2: Acri got rainwatered a couple weeks ago. I wish I had the clip.
4: No way.
2: He got rainwatered. Yeah, it was a good one. Phil and I both went,
4: Justin's usually too quick for that.
2: Well, he does. Yeah. He reads off the cuff, though. He doesn't read in advance.
3: Yeah, it's always a risk. But, you know, when I was in news, when you read the teleprompter, if there's a mistake and you don't catch it, you have all of 0.025 seconds to mentally make the correction. Or stumble through it and hope that it sounds okay. And Allison and I, that was the game we had to play every morning for 2.5 hours. Because, you know, none of us read
2: the first half hour.
3: All cold read. When you were watching from 4:30 to 7, or 4:30 to 5, I'm telling you, I knew the audience was Pigskin and five other people. Yeah. So I was like, I'm not reading. I'm not wasting my time.
4: Go to sleep anyway.
3: With
4: we're
3: the
4: already
3: 4:30
4: up,
3: to 5. Yeah. So I would cold read that. And read everything from 5 to 7 and make edits and suggestions and corrections. And a couple times you can get got pretty easily if you're not too careful. One time I said, take full screen. There was a graphic that was supposed to be taken. So I said, take full screen, which I get made fun of a lot. And then, of course, my biggest blunder was I said orthotics, but with a D. And that was one. That was in the 6 o'clock era. That was not
2: nice.
3: Good. Yeah.
2: That's awesome.
3: It was spelled with a D. I stand by my work.
4: Who was, you remember Lou Hardin's daughter, Mallory Brooks?
2: Yeah.
4: She had a classic one on the news
2: she
4: one time. I was watching it live.
3: And it wasn't her fault. This
4: I
3: is
4: just
3: the thing.
4: Fell over
3: this
4: laughing.
3: This is the thing.
4: It
3: was poor so Mallory. Good. No, no, no. What
2: it
3: happened?
2: It ended up on Kimmel.
3: You
2: showed that on Kimmel,
3: it
2: yeah.
3: Yes. It was because, and she had no chance at it. Because it was when they were doing, like, viewer feedback. Yep. It was basically, like,
2: popped
3: live fan feedback.
2: Yeah, like, popped up on her.
3: And she's just going by whatever the producers put in front of her because it's live and it's happening. And whatever it was, I do remember
2: it. I remember it. It was Mrs. E. Norma Stitz.
3: Oh, yes. Right.
2: And what was really great about hers, too, is
3: E. Norma.
2: She didn't quite catch it. Like, right then, you could tell it took her through the break for someone to be like, oh, that was this.
4: And this was several years ago, and we all still remember it. Yeah. That tells you how good it was.
3: Yes.
2: So. I mean, we still remember the Rainwater ones, too.
4: Well, Rainwater has one every month, just about. Classics.
3: Well, I mean, RJ still has the greatest one that's ever been told.
4: Oh, my goodness.
3: And it will never be topped. It will be so hard to ever top this when... who was it? Garrett, I think.
4: The Torn Labrum.
3: Yes.
4: Yeah.
3: Oh, yes.
4: Oh, they still make fun of you.
3: It is
4: that.
3: Still, it is the funny. It's. I don't think it could ever be topped. And because Phil tells the story so great, and you'll have to get him to, because Phil, I think RJ said he shut off all the microphone. It'd be like if you just swipe the board and turn everything off and like push the mic aside, and he goes, do you realize what you just said? And so they went dark on whatever station they were on, the AM station they were on. They went dark for about 20 seconds. And RJ, of course, is like, what? And he goes, and this is my favorite part, and you can't say it on the radio, but Phil basically said, blank, Google, and then the word. Yeah. Blanking, Google, this. That is what happened. So,
4: Phil's got some great RJ stories, man. He loves RJ. I mean, like, listen, RJ is clever in his own way, not, you know, in the traditional way. He's Fredo, basically. I'm smart, not like people think. But so a couple of years ago, the first thing they had this food over at the Touchdown Club is like 2 years ago. First thing out of the box. And it's this pastiche mousse of Chinese food with a southern flair to it. They were combining Arkansas and China.
2: Love it.
4: The food was so bad, it insulted both Arkansas and China, and it was pretty much inedible. And I mean, you look at me, I can.
3: It got much better, and to the chef's credit, he took the criticism, and you know what? He took it well.
4: He did.
3: And for the rest of the season, it was great.
4: Mostly, I like the food over there. It's good. Mostly, it's pretty good.
3: It was just a bad. It was a rough start.
4: It was just a bad thing. So I got up and I did the prayer and I thank God for the food. I always do that. I was walking back. RJ grabbed my arm and said, "Pigskin, you thank God for that food?" I'm like, I busted out laughing. I said, "Well, RJ, God didn't mess it up. The chef messed
2: it
4: up.
2: The devil did.
3: It happens. It happens."
4: But RJ is. You better put some respect on that boy's name. Because he will be the governor of Arkansas in my lifetime.
3: Do you think an attack ad against him could be that clip from the Travs game?
4: Oh, we'll save it.
2: We'll save it.
4: You have to use it.
3: Whoever runs against him for that one day, I'm going to say, I know this means nothing in the world of politics, but can you just use that just so we can laugh at
4: him? It might make more people vote for
3: him.
4: That's true. Because it's like, imagine the malaprops we'd have in the governor's mansion. It would kill.
3: Oh, no. It would be great. All right. Is that all of our entertainment report?
2: That's all your entertainment report. Okay. We're going to do birthday trivia here in a second, so you can call up for that. 501-661-1037.
3: What are we giving away?
2: We're going to give away 4 tickets to an Arkansas Travelers home game.
3: Nice.
2: And I wanted to say, we got Zone Rewind coming up later today. We got some Phil stories from back when he was with the Travs.
3: Right.
2: Andy's got a good story about something he mispronounced as well. That's pretty good.
3: Perfect. So, we love mispronunciations.
2: Yeah. Call in. We want to get birthday trivia.
3: What's the number again? 433-1037?
2: Did I say that?
3: I don't know. What is it?
2: 501-661-1037.
3: Thank you. There it is right there on the wall. I can see it
2: you
3: now.
2: You just gave me an old number.
3: I did.
2: Thought, I was worried I had said it.
3: No. You said it right.
2: Phil hit one the other day from his old show. He said, now back to this instead of back to this.
3: I will occasionally, when I'm doing... speaking engagements or emceeing events, I will occasionally, when I get up there and I try to, I've done this during Miss Arkansas before. I almost said, we'll be back with more of Good Morning Arkansas right after this. And I catch myself because it is imprinted in me in a way that I don't know if I'll ever fully be able to separate from. I will sit there, Miss Arkansas, I'm on a competing station at that point. You know, we're on Channel 4 now. And I'm sitting there going, All right, ladies and gentlemen, thanks so much. That concludes Evening Gown Competition. We'll be right back with more of Miss Arkansas. Blah, blah, blah. You're watching Good Morning Arkansas. You're watching Miss Arkansas. So I've done that before. It's hard to get rid of. I understand where Phil's coming from. All right. Do we have two callers yet? If
5: let me play this real quick.
3: Okay.
5: Play this real quick and we'll get some callers on. Here we go.
3: I just can't see the board today.
5: Yeah, we're getting there. Hold on. There we go.
0: 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Come get your grub on.
3: One or two, who we got on?
5: We need one more.
3: One more? Okay, one more to call in. 661-1037. Four tickets to the Travs game. Let me tell you, went to the Travs game with the family last week. Last Friday, actually, a week from today. And it was not only a blast, but it was somewhat better weather. We sat in the outfield.
5: Don't jinx
3: it. The food was great. The drinks were great. Great atmosphere. The kids, my kids are 8 and 7. And all, they don't really care about the game. They just love playing on the berms. They go up, they go down, they throw the balls, they have a great time. You get to sit there with a corn dog and a brew and enjoy, arguably, and I haven't been to many minor league baseball parks. I want to see better scenery than you sit there and you look across and you got the Broadway Bridge.
4: Beautiful.
3: And the downtown area on the river. And I want to see, I've been to the Jacksonville one, I've been to one in maybe Orlando one time, or it was somewhere else in Florida, I forgot where we were. Anyway, I have not seen a better view, and I would love to see the best minor league ballpark views across the country. I don't know what Northwest Arkansas
4: has. It's got to be top 10.
3: It's amazing.
4: Unless you're in, you know, Idaho and you got a mountain or something.
3: It looks like it's out of a video game.
4: Yeah.
3: I mean, it's incredible. So go support the Travs. They just signed a new lease. They're going to be there for at least 20 more years. Great folks over there. Lance is still doing great stuff on the mic, entertaining the crowd.
4: They got Nathan's hot dogs now.
3: Do they?
4: The hot dog game is revved up a little bit.
3: Yeah. We got everybody?
5: Go ahead and roll it. Otherwise, Bob, you're taking the tickets if we don't get somebody else on. But this is between this man and I.
3: 661.
5: I've yet to beat him.
3: 1037 for four tickets. All right, here we go. Great birthday day today, by the way. Great birthdays today. We'll start with this one. This entrepreneur, successful businessman,
4: Elon Musk,
3: sports Jeff team Bezos, owner
4: Cuban,
3: who shares an alma mater with Pigskin, also happens to be one of the 50 greatest basketball players of all time.
4: Chris Webber.
3: He has been a part owner, not anymore,
4: Isaiah Thomas,
3: such teams as the Los Angeles Lakers, where
4: Rob
3: he also
4: Palenka
3: starred and played for the Los Angeles Lakers.
5: Oh,
3: Showtime would
5: James
3: not have
5: Worthy
3: been possible
5: Magic Johnson
3: without Magic.
5: Oh,
3: Irvin Magic Johnson.
4: Yeah, I went to Michigan State for a while. I try not to tell people that.
5: Well, I didn't know that.
3: I know.
5: I purely
3: thought
5: Michigan, so I didn't even know.
4: Michigan. I also went to Michigan.
5: Okay.
4: So, yeah.
5: Well, that threw me off.
3: That's why I said it. All right. How old Irvin? Hold on. Who got that
5: I'll
3: one?
5: I'll go first.
3: Pigskin got that one. All right. What do you got?
5: He is 70.
4: 66.
3: Pigskin with the points as he is 67. So 2 points for Pigskin.
4: I watched him play in high school.
3: Yeah. There
4: Lansing
3: you go.
4: Everett.
3: Okay. You know. Moose is on a call right now, so I'm going to hold off. Magic, 67. Mm-hmm. And they were talking about him on the morning show. I'm doing birthdays because I listened to part of the morning show. Heard it, so I
4: gotcha
3: felt like I needed to host today, just so
4: I missed that
3: unfair
4: part of the morning show. Fridays are coffee,
3: well,
4: so I didn't.
3: Baz brought up a great point. A guy who, when he was diagnosed and announced his diagnosis in the 90s, it was considered at that point a death sentence.
4: He's gone from being a dead man walking to a billionaire.
3: Yes.
4: Influencer.
5: Money helps.
3: And I believe
5: money helps.
3: Correct.
4: Significantly.
5: Money helps.
3: And there was a South Park episode about that.
5: Yep.
3: And not only that, but I think at this point, I don't believe it's a medical issue for him. I believe he
4: seems to be doing well.
3: Clear. Yeah, he's doing great. All right, next up, another sports star, former Nice High School football star, went on to be a legendary quarterback for the University of Florida,
4: Tim
3: and then
4: Tebow
3: drafted. Bingo,
4: Jacksonville Tebow. Nice. Look
5: that
4: at
5: was
4: you.
5: A yes. That was another one that people were guessing.
3: Oh, really?
5: Yeah.
3: Okay. Yes.
5: We saw a few
3: yes
5: of those for the.
3: All right, Pigskin. All right, who guessed first last time?
5: You go. I did.
3: You go
5: so
3: first.
5: You go.
3: All right. Pigskin?
4: Tebow would be 32.
5: 34.
3: Moose with the point, only because he is 39.
4: Ooh. Tim Tebow's 40 almost?
3: Almost 40.
4: Good grief. Where's the time go?
3: All right.
5: Where's the T go?
3: Pigskin with 3. Moose with 1.
2: Pigskin, you're with Bob. Zach, you're with me.
3: Our next birthday is an actress who starred in a popular TV show set in the 70s and went on to star in movies such as Forgetting Sarah Marshall and Friends with Benefits, among others.
4: Oh, Mila Kunis. She was in that 70s show.
3: She was.
4: Laura Prepon.
2: I misheard that too. I thought you said in the
4: 70s. I liked Red. Red was my favorite guy on there. The dad.
3: Oh, he's great. Oh,
2: he's ass.
4: He was funny.
3: All right. How old is Mila Kunis?
2: Mila Kunis is 47.
3: No.
4: 45.
3: Pigskin with the point. 43.
4: She's Russian. Or Ukrainian or
2: Ukrainian,
4: something.
2: Yeah. Oh, my God.
3: This is a blowout. You're gonna need some bingo bangos to come back
2: every
3: here.
2: Time.
3: I got three birthdays left.
2: People actually know this.
3: It is currently 5-1. Pigskin leads.
2: All right, let's go.
3: All right, here we go. This actress starred in such films as X-Men, Monsters Ball,
4: Halle Berry, Billy Bob Thornton.
3: Killing. My God, this is a bloodbath.
4: That movie was rough to watch.
3: I was trying to give
2: you.
3: I know.
2: I was like even my generation.
3: He wouldn't know
2: X-Men.
3: That. You wouldn't know that.
2: Yeah.
3: Try to help you.
4: Listen, Heath Ledger in that. Oh my goodness, his performance was just. He was in Monsters Ball.
2: Oh, it must be.
4: He was a prison guard, Billy Bob's son. Oh.
3: Brutal. Oh, it was brutal.
4: Brutal.
3: Brutal. It's a hard movie to watch.
4: Well, it is hard. Yeah.
2: Her performance, I mean, she has to bang Billy Bob Thornton.
3: Tough to do. That was a scene.
2: Tough to do. I think she is...
3: What do you think?
4: Mrs. Dave
3: Come
4: Justice.
3: On, Come
2: 56.
3: On.
2: 56.
4: 59.
3: 60. Oh, my God. This is
2: a bloodbath.
3: Yeah, it's a bloodbath. We're going to finish it out because the birthdays are too good.
2: Keep it covered.
3: All right, here we go. This actor is also a prop comic.
2: Carrot Top.
4: Gallagher.
3: This actor starred in a movie where he was a football coach and he had 12 children.
4: Steve Martin.
3: Goes to Moose. Okay. All right.
2: I'll take your sad little.
3: All right.
4: Speaking of books, Mr. Audible book,
3: yes.
4: Steve Martin's book.
3: Oh, is it great?
4: Unbelievable.
3: Okay. That'll be my next one. Thank you for the recommendation.
2: Is that what you read? That's like 90% of what I read is. Like athletes and actors.
3: Yes, okay. Absolutely.
4: Biographies, I love them, man.
2: Bryan Cranston's was really interesting.
4: It was.
2: Really? It's super interesting story of how he got Breaking Bad. Mm-hmm. Yeah, I've read a ton of those. Okay. Tina Fey's is really
4: Whatley.
2: Funny.
4: Yeah. It's Whatley on Seinfeld.
2: Yeah. That's you. You start.
3: Moose, how old? Pixie, how old is Steve Martin?
4: 80?
2: 83.
3: Should have played the game. He's 81.
2: $1, Bob.
3: $1. Got it. $1. Yep. That's another one for Pixie. All right. Pixie's going to win this one, but I got one more just because
2: please.
3: I'm going to see if you guys can get this one. This former reality TV star wasn't in a lot of different TV
4: Richard Hatch.
3: Shows. Reality TV star. But he just ran unsuccessfully for the mayor of Los Angeles.
2: Oh, Spencer Pratt.
4: Yes. Look at you.
3: How old is Spencer Pratt, Moose, to stay respectable?
2: 41.
4: 50.
3: Moose, you're getting the point.
2: All right.
3: There you go. All right. Pigskin won in a landslide.
2: Congrats, Bob.
3: Who's with Pigskin?
2: Congrats, Bob.
3: All right. Congrats, Bob. You get 4 tickets to go see our friends at the Trabs. Enjoy it. And hopefully the water park is running because
4: you're going to need it. Make sure you hydrate.
3: Yes.
4: They got a lot of good drinks out there.
3: A lot
4: get
3: of great
4: drink.
3: Stuff. They do have ice cream out there, too. My kids got some of that last week. Very enjoyable. Go have a great time. All right. We are at a break. I think we're a little behind.
2: Yeah. We'll go to a break. Zone Rewind coming up after this.
3: All right. Sounds good. You listen to the Zone.
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5: Yesterday gave us our first large batch of preseason NFL action with the Bengals beating the Lions 16-14, the Steelers beating the Packers 28-9 behind a stellar performance from rookie QB Drew Aller, the Colts and Patriots tied at 13, the Chargers took down the Texans 27-7, Titans beat the 49ers 19-13, and the Cardinals took down the Raiders 27-14 in Fernando Mendoza's debut. Former Arkansas Razorback Mike Washington led both teams in rushing in that game with 63 yards. Today's preseason games include the Broncos versus the Falcons, Buccaneers and Jets, and the Dolphins against the Commanders. In the MLB, only a few division leaders were in action yesterday. The White Sox still lead the AL Central after a 9-8 loss to Cincinnati, and the NL West leading Dodgers lost 5-4 to the leaders in the Central, the Milwaukee Brewers. And in the Field of Dreams game, Kyle Schwarber hit two home runs into the corn as the Phillies beat the Twins 7-1. I'm Moose for the Buzz Radio Network.
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1: All right, Chris, we talked a lot about this week, about Phil mentioned a good few stories about Bill Valentine, the former GM of the Travelers. And he, Phil talked a lot about when he would come on the broadcast with him. And he had some great stories of what he would do. But he said it was a lot of basics. He just wanted to know about the other stuff going on in the Texas League.
2: Bill Valentine used to join me on the Traveler broadcasts on Sundays, and he would just take the whole thing over, and he would do a thing with me, really just do what you guys doing here. So where do you go to eat in Tulsa? What's it like in Tulsa? Is there any way to eat there? What's the hotel like? How far is it from the ballpark? All right, well, what's it like in San Antonio? Got any place to eat there? What the hotel like? How far is it from the ballpark? You have to go across all eight or the other seven cities in the Texas League and ask the same questions about every play.
1: He also, Justin liked his rendition of Bill Valentine there so much.
3: It is really good.
1: He is good. He wanted him to do the whole red-white report as Bill Valentine. He didn't make it that long, but he gave it a shot.
2: All right, so the first one you're going to play, don't play it. Just get it ready. It was Wilkerson trying to build depth on D-line.
3: Did you see? You sounded like Bill Valentine.
4: Don't do it yet. Just get it ready.
2: You know, just get the thing. You want me to do the whole red-white report and Bill Valentine? No, you do not.
3: I would love that. That would actually be awesome.
2: Would not work well.
3: Come on, it would add a little intrigue.
2: Today is a quiet day for Razorback football after their first full pads practice Tuesday at the Fred Smith Football Center. You know.
3: I can't go any farther. I'm sorry.
1: See, and that's what you'd want. You would love to hear that, whether that's a real person or not. You'd love to hear that the whole time.
3: Comforting voice.
1: Yes, of course. We had former NFL wide receiver Ed McCaffrey on the show earlier this week. Did you get to catch any about that? It was really interesting.
3: No.
1: He told us about his whole family is involved in McCaffrey Brands Foods. He's been involved with it since the 90s. He had his own cereal, we found out. The whole crew's involved. And we wanted to obviously, you know, Christian McCaffrey is huge in the NFL right now. And so this is a little bit longer of a clip, but it's really interesting. This is kind of on when Ed knew that Christian had something special.
5: Well, you never know for sure when they're little kids. But, I mean, from the first time he played, he was like the little kid scoring 5, 6, 7 touchdowns a game. Yeah. And, of course, that's a little league in Colorado. So you're like, well, he's certainly good at this level, but it's a big world, right? Mm-hmm. And you don't know how kids are going to grow. You don't know how they're going to develop. But he showed promise from the first time he picked up a football. I would say in seventh grade, I had a feeling, okay, he's definitely going to be pretty elite. Shannon Sharp had his podcast the other day, and he had a bunch of players on there, and I was on there. And Shannon said, you know, he said that I was faster than Christian. And, you know, I joked that that's because he saw us race, and I beat Christian in a race. But that was when he was like 8 years old. So there was a time where I was faster than Christian, but it was when he got to about seventh grade. I was chasing him in the backyard, and I couldn't catch him. And he was looking at me kind of like, come on, Dad, like, catch me. You know what I mean? Like, it's a kid playing with his dad, and he's running around, but he expects his dad to catch him. And for the life of me, dude, I couldn't catch him. I'm like, holy crap. Like, maybe I'm, you know, not in as good a shape as I thought I was. Now, I've been retired for a couple of years. So I thought, well, maybe it's me. And then I said something like, oh, it's kind of slippery out here. We should probably stop running around. But the reality was I couldn't catch him. And then it was like a week or two later, he went to my football camp, which I host every summer because he was only in seventh grade. I run it for kids up to eighth grade. And Chad Brown, who was, you know, a longtime NFL starting linebacker, had a phenomenal career, was coaching the linebackers, and he was asking Christian to demonstrate a route so that he could show the linebackers how to cover, and Christian put him back on his heels. And I'm like, okay, it's not just me. Like, because Chad was in great shape. You know, this kid really does have something.
1: Man, imagine knowing that your kid at 7th or 8th grade, an NFL, former NFL linebacker,
3: yeah,
1: like pretty recent out of it, or barely out of the pros, could kind of tell then too. Like, that's wild, man.
3: I appreciate the sentiment, too, of kind of reining in because he had gotten to that level, so he knows how difficult it is and knows what elite talent looks like. And to kind of rein it in as a dad and go like, I'm not going to put my expectations too high. You know, it's putting all these factors in. Ah, maybe it was this. Ah, maybe it was that.
1: Well, and
3: but
1: how
3: then
1: many
3: you see a current one and you're like, well,
1: oh, dang,
3: okay,
1: yeah.
3: now now I'm starting to believe.
1: Well, and I'm sure you start coaching them a little differently. You get a little harder on them. You show them a little bit more, like, hey, dude, if you think you can do this, this is what it takes. Let's do it. And obviously, worked out. You know, for a minute, there he's the highest paid running back ever.
3: He's probably one of the best fantasy players of this generation.
1: Oh, easily. Yeah. Every year. Incredible. So Phil also filled us in on, he's got some strong thoughts. You travel to call games still for stuff, right?
3: For UCA.
1: For UCA. So do you have a specific hotel's food that you like the most? Breakfast buffet specifically.
3: Justin books all that because I think we talked earlier this week. He loves booking things.
1: Yeah.
3: Like it's sort of hobby like for him. He loves the logistics. Like that's his thing. He talked about on the show. And that's true. So Steve-O and I just let him do it all.
1: Just let it roll.
3: We're just like, man, you do. And he's got several memberships because he travels a lot. But when we go on the road, it is ideally a Hampton Inn.
1: Okay.
3: We're Hampton Inn people. If there's a Hampton Inn somewhere, that's where we're staying.
1: Okay, where?
3: And their buffet is, it's good. It's serviceable. Okay. Sure.
1: So Phil has stated enough properties and continues to when he travels that he's got a specific bacon ranking at each one.
2: What? My bacon intake all depends upon what Razorback team is playing because that's how many times I'm going to be staying in a hotel where there are mountains of bacon for you to choose from at various hotels.
6: Hotel bacon is typically not great, though.
2: It depends on the brand.
6: If it's
1: a little floppy.
6: Yeah. If it's a buffet and it's like a, a Hampton or a name your hotel, it's different if it's like a sit-down place. But like if it's just on a buffet, it's typically, you have to eat like 20 pieces to make it count. And you know what? I'm glad to do it.
2: Unfortunately, I'm here to tell you that I can tell the difference between

0: you know, and we'll bring it back and I'll say, which hotels are these from?
1: There you
0: Mr.
1: go.
0: Mr. Baconator.
1: We'll see. Yeah. I've got to test it.
0: Yeah. two more here real quick. First one here. Now, Justin was telling us a little bit about how he got picked on by his sister when they were growing up.
1: Okay.
0: And I had a younger sister, Phil had a younger sister, and we kind of both had the same, like, well, we would mess with them barely and then get in trouble. How many siblings do you have?
1: I have three.
0: Where are you younger? Where are you?
1: Me at the top.
0: Okay.
1: Two brothers and then sisters.
0: Okay, so you were the messer.
1: 13 years apart.
0: You were the messer.
1: I was, yes, an instigator, yes.
0: What's the worst thing you ever did to one of them?
1: Worst thing?
0: I really wish Pigskin was still here for this. He had to bounce. I wish he was here for this because older folks have wild stories about stuff.
1: Yeah, see, I think, you know, probably hitting my brother in the face with either a basketball or something like that when you're playing, quote, dodgeball inside as, you know, three boys upstairs and we're throwing stuff at each other. But we're all separated by 4 years. So it's sure. Me, my brother, 4 years, then the next one. So I think I hit my younger brother one time pretty hard from about like 5 feet away with a dodgeball right in the face. And yeah, got in trouble.
0: Could be a lot worse.
1: Yeah.
0: Phil and I kind of shared ours. Justin shared ours. And then Joe Klein took the cake on this one.
2: My mother and my stepfather both smoked. And there were this really heavy glass ashtray. I remember being in the house. And one time I pissed her off and she slung it at me. And I was like, you are really psycho. And then like the cable box. Remember the cable box when I had the cord that was 204 miles long?
3: Yeah.
2: You could almost take it to the neighbor's house and change the channel. And she would throw that at me on the regular. And then there's one time we were in the car. She was driving. This was very impressive, actually. I had the audacity to change the station on her radio, and she backhanded me and drew blood. And I was so furious, but then I was like, A, how else am I going to get to school? B, I'm scared to death of her. She's psycho. She's very kind and
1: sweet. She must love them.
2: You would never know that she was so mean back in the day. I don't know what happened to her. Something changed in her, but she's very sweet now.
3: She get religion?
2: I mean, you can always rub a little Jesus on it. That usually makes it better, but she, I don't know what it was. She just mellowed.
4: Well, there's just an extra layer of, you can do whatever you want to a sibling, and you don't really treat somebody else like that.
2: That's a great point. I never figure for a leg locker, though.
4: It was a soft leg lock.
0: Mine was Chris Jericho's Lion Tamer. That's what got me in trouble.
3: We locked John, our little brother, on the roof of the two-story house and left for the day.
2: No, you did not.
3: Yes, we did.
2: Like the hangover?
4: So up there all day?
3: Yeah, they called the police. Finally came over. Somebody in the neighborhood called.
0: All right, we're going to end it there. We got Wes coming in here in just a second. Let us know what's on tap. That's the end of Zone Rewind. We'll be right back here in just a second. Yeah.

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1: All right.

0: TV tonight, we got some NFL preseason going on. We're going to see Denver and Atlanta, Miami and Washington, and Tampa Bay at the Jets. We've got, what's his name?
1: David Walker.
0: David Walker
1: making his
0: now.
1: NFL
0: so
1: debut.
0: Sorry about that, yeah. And Wes is going to tell us what's on tap here coming up for Out of Bounds.
2: Well, we got Connor Goodson from hogsports.com. He's been at every Razorback practice. We're going to pick his brain about what he has seen so far. 210, Sully's in the studio. We got Neil Atkinson from Bet Saracen at 2:30. And at 3:30, Brian Edwards, VegasInsider.com, will join us with some picks for MMA, some college football. We'll talk to him about some season over and under totals as well.
3: Anybody betting on preseason right now? I feel like it's a...
2: I was with a guy last week at the Hall
3: were
2: of Fame
3: you really?
2: Game. And
3: you were betting on...
2: Oh, he bet on it.
3: He did?
2: Yeah. I mean, we're watching and put a little something on it.
3: Yeah, I mean...
2: It was like a one-point spread, so, you know, why not?
3: It all depends on the backup quarterbacks are, I guess, right now, because most of the starters don't play. Gardner Minshew's a great backup quarterback, you know? Had a good night
2: last
3: night.
2: That's kind of the key. Find a good backup that you know is going to get a lot of snaps. Even if a starter's going to play, he may only play that one series. And, you know, at the most, you give up 7 points, but... You know, it just adds a little excitement to it sometimes.
3: Just kind of greasing the wheels for the season.
2: Yeah.
3: Yeah. Without actually getting in too deep.
0: It's not real money.
3: I wouldn't
0: yet.
3: Bet big
0: it's not real money
3: on
0: yet.
3: NFL
0: it's
3: preseason.
2: No.
3: Yeah. Don't bet any mortgages on a preseason
0: that's
3: game.
0: You got to start calling the 1-800 number if you're doing that. Yeah.
2: That's what I call a Wendy's bet, you know?
3: Yeah, right.
2: Lunch at Wendy's.
3: Right. That's a I'm bored on a Friday night. I'm gonna have a little fun.
4: Oakland
0: thanks, Chris.
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9: Luigi Mangione is said to plead guilty to stalking charges related to the death of UnitedHealthcare CEO Brian Thompson back in December of 2024. Lawyers on both sides have declined to comment, but today's hearing was unexpectedly requested by both sides. Mangione could change his mind about the plea. The plea will be in his federal case and not the state case where he is currently facing a second-degree murder and weapons charges. And back here at home, a man wanted out of Lono County is still on the run. Officials are looking for 41-year-old Lucas Underwood. Sheriff's deputies were called to the South Bend area for a domestic dispute yesterday morning. When they got there, witnesses told them that Underwood barricaded himself inside the camper. After an unsuccessful negotiations to get him out, deputies went inside, but he was not there. The sheriff's office says they learned Underwood went out the back door before deputies arrived there. Once again, if you see him, please call the sheriff's office. For the Buzz Radio Network, I'm Kara Kay's Jessica Rockwell.
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17: Extreme heat warnings and heat advisories remain in place across all of Arkansas through at least Sunday, likely to be extended into next week as the triple digits continue in the forecast. Mostly sunny skies, a breezy west-southwesterly wind, and that wildfire risk remain. Small rain chances start to emerge early next week into the later part of next week, but again, they are small. 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
0: DJ Williams, football expert, I know you like rankings.
2: Well, yes, I do.
0: Well, which buffet in Central Arkansas was recently rated the best in the state and number 15 in the country?
2: Oh, that's easy. My favorite, the Wood Grill Buffet in Benton.
0: So in addition to football, you know food too.
2: Are you kidding me? Look at me. Yes, I know food too. You have 200 items on that buffet.
0: Did you look at my notes?
2: I eat at the Wood Grill Buffet and I take it all in.
0: When are we open?
2: Another easy one. Thursday through Sunday for lunch and dinner.
0: You the man.
3: What if someone did play-by-play of your life? 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

0: I think the attitude, the physicalness, the toughness, not backing down. These guys have been, they've done a really nice job, man. And, you know, and as long as we stay consistent, man, and just take it one day at a time, you know, and we got a chance to have a solid group up front, in my opinion. And not only a solid group, but some depth behind it, in my opinion.
1: Encouraging news from offensive line coach Marcus Johnson. What's up, everybody? Wes Moore, Joe Franklin with you. Out of bounds on a Friday. Got to hear from the offensive line coach Marcus Johnson yesterday and also Cade Kittler. That was nice. Talk a little O-line. That group is kind of coming into shape. Although he said there's still competition going on. Still early in camp. We're at practice number 8 today. But through 7 practices, while the media's been there, it's been kind of the same 5 rolling out there with the starters. Although here recently they've been working in Cash Courtney, a backup center and backup guard, in with the first team. Also the same with Terrence Robertson out of Wichita Baptist. Warren, been playing a little bit with the ones from time to time. And coach said, we're just preparing them for everything. We're looking at everything because very rarely do you start the season with 5 offensive linemen and end the season with those same 5 offensive linemen.
2: And they need to figure out versatility. Who can play multiple positions? Because if there are injuries, you'll know that there are certain players that can play center, guard, and tackle. So you want to figure all that out.
1: Well, that was one of the things he said about Terrence Robertson.
0: Terrence has the ability to be a versatile guy. I think he's big, thick enough, sturdy enough to play on the interior. But I think he's twitchy, athletic, and long enough to play out on the edge as well. You know what I mean? When I say long, I'm talking about his arm length. He's got some extremely long arms, you know what I mean? And I think he's a guy that has some versatility to him, you know what I mean? And it'll help him out. You know, I always tell guys, the more you can do, the better. The better player you become, you know. You don't just have tunnel vision to see that one position. You understand the entirety of what we're trying to do, you know. But I think Terrence is a versatile player that can play multiple positions up front.
1: Robertson played tackle for Wichita Baptist last year. When he came to Arkansas, he was playing mainly tackle, but then they moved him into guard, and he's been mainly guard here recently. But that was the question. Do y'all now see him as a guard? He's like, no. He's versatile.
2: He can do it all.
1: He can. He can do it all. Right now, so they got him at guard. May end up at tackle at some point. Guys shift around all the time. We saw that last night with our guy, Fernando Carmona. Played tackle his junior year at Arkansas.
2: On that left side.
1: Then moved into guard his senior year at Arkansas.
2: Yeah.
1: On the left side. And last night, a look up, he's in the starting lineup, and he's playing right guard.
2: And whenever we talked to Fernando, he mentioned that was something that was going to help him moving forward, kicking inside, and it just gave him versatility altogether. Now, there are players that you'll hear that will say it is completely different playing on that left and that right side, and Fernando even told us that at one time also, but he's done it in a sense where he has a great understanding of each position and how to go about it. So it only helps him moving forward.
1: It's funny. For some reason, the NFL Network game was blacked out on my YouTube.
2: Okay, that was YouTube TV.
1: Yeah, it was weird.
2: Because on Direct, it was there.
1: And so I started watching on ESPN the game, and then that game went a little long.
2: So ESPN app, though? Is that?
1: No, it was just regular ESPN.
2: Really?
1: I watched it, yeah.
2: Okay.
1: And then by the time I got to the Titans game, it was already in the second quarter. So I'd missed. I knew Fernando had started, but I missed. And so right away, they had the ball, and I'm looking for him. And I'm looking at left guard, right? And I was like, that's not Fernando. Dang, they've already taken him out. And on that play, this guy comes around, throws a big block, and he turns around, and it's 66 Carmona. And he was playing at right guard. So all eyes were on him from then on. But it was good. It was good to see. I texted his dad last night because I knew Pops would be at the game in San Francisco.
2: Oh, yeah. That was perfect for family to make it there.
1: Short trip from Vegas. And sure enough, they were there. And he was just, man, you just don't know. You can't realize what it's like to see your son in an NFL uniform playing a game. He's like just so proud right now.
2: Oh, yeah, that's cool. A great, awesome moment for all of them.
1: Yeah, can't wait till we can catch up with Fernando at some point, but pretty cool he got to start in the I don't know what the circumstances were, if there were some guys that were injured ahead of him or start, you know, or guys just being held out, or Fernando has made a move. I don't know. I have heard good things about him at camp, and one of the beat writers did tweet out early before the, you know, the lineups were announced. He saw that, you know, Fernando was going to start and said, Fernando Cremona continues to impress. He's moving on up and is starting tonight. I was like, all right. We'll get one of those Tennessee beat writers on here in a week or so and just check in on Fernando and how he's doing.
2: Oh, we knew that he'd be great, though. Whatever role it was, whatever position they put him in, we knew that he would be there and he would really adjust well.
1: All right, back to the Arkansas offensive line. You got here's how it's been looking in camp. You got Brian Williams over at the right tackle, right guard. You've got the young man from Fort Smith that started last year. I got to get my roster in front of me. Center is Cade Kittler. Left guard is Malachi Breland. Left tackle has been Broussard, Davion Broussard. Right guard is, I can't get Frank Ragnow in my mind. I know it's not Frank Ragnow. I just cannot get that. Kobe Barnum. Thank you. Kobe Barnum. That's been the five pretty much the whole time. You got two established guys that played at Arkansas last year with Kittler and Kobe, and then they hit the portal and got Williams from Louisiana, Raging Cajun, and then you got Malachi Breland coming over from Memphis. Knows the offense really well. Here is Coach Marcus Johnson talking about Malachi Breland.
0: I seen it happen today in walkthrough, Malachi correcting a kid on a call, you know what I mean? So, again, obviously – his experience in this system, as well as Coach Myers, who kind of like what you're saying about Malachi, you know, being in this system. That's how it is with Myers and myself, you know, being that he knows this system and they've had great success with it, you know. But he does a great job of pouring into the guys, you know, and they ask him questions. You know, he has a great understanding of what we're trying to do, and he does a great job of passing along or – or if we get in a situation to where he know that we're not that kid's not making the right call, he's able to correct that and fix it.
1: It's good. It's like having a second center out there with someone so familiar with the offense. Kittler also spoke to the media yesterday, and he talked about having not just one offensive line, not two offensive line coaches, but sometimes three and four.
3: Just the way they coach us is one of the biggest differences. We have two O-line coaches now. So, you know, that's a lot different than last year. And, you know, we like that a lot, getting another point of view on the game and, you know, more reps in practice because we can split off, you know, tackles and then interior guys with different coaches. And, you know, it's been great.
1: And he went on to say that Coach Silverfield, being an offensive line guy in the background in that, he comes over – and we'll correct him. He's like, everybody keeps talking about details with Coach Silverfield. He's like, sometimes it'll be just your hand placement. You need to move it over to the left 3 inches. It's just like he catches little things like that. And so it's like we have a third offensive line coach out there with us. Got to hear from Broussard also. Right now looks like the starting left tackle. This is Broussard and Kittler on who they're facing every day on the defensive line. What's the defensive line look like?
3: We got some real physical guys on both sides of the ball. So, you know, it's been very physical camp so far. Plan to get even more physical as the next couple of days go on. But, you know, the battle's been great. Carlin's been a great guy to go against. He beat me in a rep today, and I talked to him about it. And I said, hey, like, what did you see from me? Like, what made you go to that move? And when I beat him, it's vice versa. So, you know, we're doing that kind of reverse training, getting the mental aspect of the game, as well as, you know, obviously the physical in practice. It's just been great to go against those guys.
4: Me being a guard, I'm mostly going against, like, Hunter, Oki, Carlin Jones. Those guys are going to give me, like, a lot of good work. And then sometimes they'll come out of defense, like, a different little front, and they'll have, like, Quincy playing, like, a three-tech. So that's definitely a big challenge. Going up against him, you know, he's a more quicker guy. So I'll say, yeah, just but all the D-linemen really just giving us good work.
1: And I'm sorry, that was Malachi Breland, not Broussard, whoever put this on YouTube recorded it wrong and labeled it wrong. It wasn't Broussard. And about, oh, I don't know, about two questions in, I was like, that's not Broussard. That's somebody else. And then when Kit said something like Malachi and kind of motioned to him, I was like, oh, that's Malachi Breland. Not only am I having to learn the names and numbers, I got to learn what they look like, too.
2: And voices, picking up on voices. Mm-hmm.
1: But that was the guard from Malachi Breland talking with Kittler. And they also discussed of, you know, just how it is to work with each other and work together. And it sounds like they've got a really good locker room and a really good offensive line room. And that was part of the thing with the haircuts. We saw it. Hopefully you saw it probably last week sometime. The offensive line come out. Most of them had some crazy hairdos.
3: I wish I had the checkerboard. Nah, I had, they buzzed my hair, and then they pushed my hairline back to, like, the middle of my head and shaved my mustache so I looked like one of the Dagestan fighters with a pushback. It was bad. It was bad.
5: You did hear Brandon come in here and said that you were losing
3: your hair. Yeah, losing my hair.
5: Yeah, he did.
3: Yeah, that's totally not the case, but I'm losing my hair. It's just not why I wanted them to do it. More of a camaraderie thing, you know what I mean?
1: Kobe Branham was the one with the reverse mohawk. They buzzed him all around, but left it. And some of them were calling them railroad tracks.
2: Oh, they're having fun with it.
1: Yeah.
2: And bonding.
1: No, it was great, but a lot of them have let it, you know, have just shaved it all off or fixed it up a little bit. But similar to what we saw yesterday with Kittler, he has kind of just shaved it all off and just very fine hair, small little bit of hair on his head now. Let's get back to Marcus Johnson. Here's what he likes about this. No, we played that. This is him talking about the mixing up calls and mixing up the lineup.
0: I think it's good for guys to mix it up from a play calling standpoint, as well as mixing up different guys and different lineups in the rotation. Because again, in my opinion, anything can happen on any play. I always tell guys, you're always one play away. You know, that's why you got to do a great job in preparation, you know. So whatever's thrown at us, I think it'll be good for us. And I think it'll be awesome if things get mixed up a little bit.
1: Feel like it's pretty solid right up the middle. We know what they have there. I feel good with the transfer from Memphis, Malachi Breland. I guess the question marks would be your right tackle and left tackle, and that can be kind of scary with the SEC speed rushers. Broussard's been around at Arkansas. He was recruited and signed by Ole Miss, then hit the transfer portal, and Arkansas got him from Ole Miss. And, of course, Bryant Williams, that is the one from Louisiana. Here is Coach Johnson on his tackles.
0: In my opinion, I think they're different. You know, Bryant's a bit more patient, but he's a bigger, sturdier, powerful guy versus, I think, Kayvon's strength is, his athleticism and his twitch in his feet, you know, and he's a violent striker, when he uses his hands, you know, so I think, both are good players in their own rights, but I do think they're different players. And we all can't be the same as players just because we're all built differently, biomechanically. You know, we got a different level of stiffness, you know, about us. So I think you got to know yourself as a player, too, so your weaknesses don't get exposed, if that makes sense. But both good players.
1: Seem happy with it, and they're trying to create some competition. And with the backup left tackle, the backup right tackle, one of them, the right tackle, is the transfer from Oregon. Hawks, they like him a lot and feels like he's got a future on the offensive line. Like I said, Cash Courtney, he's going to be the first substitute at center or guard if anybody goes down. They feel like he could play right now. That's how good they feel about the starting three, that they got a fourth in Cash Courtney that could be playing and will probably be played, you know, called upon to play at some point this season at either center or guard.
2: A couple of weeks to figure it out on that left and right side, so they're still trying to hash it out. They got time. And hopefully they get it figured out before this first game. If not, first game could be one of those where they continue that process. But second game, they need to have it locked down.
1: Yeah. I feel like they do. They have it locked down, but they're just tinkering with things and seeing what some of the other backups are capable of. If they are forced into a situation, what would be the best situation to put them into? Today is practice number 8. We are 3 weeks and a day, 22 days away from the season. So practice number 8, and they still have 17 more to go after today. So, yeah, a lot to figure out and some time to figure it out. Over on the Middleton Heat and Air text line real quick. 501 says, mine blacked out on the NFL Network, too, and I use Sling. 501 says, NFL Plus app. It's $7.99 for preseason games, for all preseason games.
2: Okay. That's not bad at all.
1: I did not realize that. I thought if it was on the NFL Network, the main NFL Network, not on NFL Network Plus, which would be the app, I thought I could watch those games.
2: Maybe it's something with whatever platform you have, YouTube TV.
1: Yeah.
2: It's something there.
1: It is. Because I clicked on it, and it was like, this service is not it's not provided or something. And
2: that's what it was, the fact that they already had it designated for ESPN. That's what it was. Because they're not going to show it on both networks. They're only going to show on one.
1: On one. Maybe that's what it was. Let's see here. Kobe Branham, not Barnum. Kid played early. Get it right. Sorry. I made a mistake. I did. Write it down. Sometimes we make mistakes. Kobe Branham. Kobe. Let's see. Anything else? Piggy Smalls wants us to unlock his number from text. I did not lock it, and I don't really know how to lock a number or unlock a number. I didn't know you could do that, because believe me, there have been times I would like to lock a couple of numbers over here. I don't see anything that allows you to block or lock or unlock. Sorry. You'll have to ask a different show. Maybe ask Piggy Smalls, the one that locked you. Maybe they locked you for a good reason. But you're not locked on Live Fan Feedback, so you can still hit us up over there. All right, coming up today, another Pack Friday. Brian Edwards, talk college football with him. Some good UFC fights this weekend. Oh, I know, we got the females. What's her name? I watched last weekend. And they kept promoting it and teasing the big fight.
2: Yeah.
1: It's for a belt.
2: Yeah, there's some big boxing coming up this weekend also. Clarissa Shields. She's trying to get another title. She's been all over. Heavyweight, middleweight. She's going back down to middleweight this weekend.
1: Second hour, we'll have Steve Sullivan and Neil Atkinson. But coming up next, Connor Goodson will join us. HogSports.com. We'll get his thoughts on practice. He's been to all the practices. We'll pick his brain. Stick around. We're just getting started. It's Out of Bounds.
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8: Yesterday gave us our first large batch of preseason NFL action, with the Bengals beating the Lions 16-14, the Steelers beating the Packers 28-9 behind a stellar performance from rookie QB Drew Aller, the Colts and Patriots tied at 13, the Chargers took down the Texans 27-7, Titans beat the 49ers 19-13, and the Cardinals took down the Raiders 27-14 in Fernando Mendoza's debut. Former Arkansas Razorback Mike Washington led both teams in rushing in that game with 63 yards. Today's preseason games include the Broncos versus the Falcons, Buccaneers and Jets, and the Dolphins against the Commanders. In the MLB, only a few division leaders were in action yesterday. The White Sox still lead the AL Central after a 9-8 loss to Cincinnati, and the NL West leading Dodgers lost 5-4 to the leaders in the Central, the Milwaukee Brewers. And in the Field of Dreams game, Kyle Schwarber hit 2 home runs into the corn as the Phillies beat the Twins 7-1. I'm Moose for the Buzz Radio Network.
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18: 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Now, back to the fight against prostate cancer, which kills more than 35,000 a year. When detected early, the cure rate is 90-95%. 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For more information, call 501-912-7888 or go to Facebook, Real Fight Against Cancer Fishing Tournament. 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

0: Welcome back to Out of Bounds on this Friday. Wes Moore and Joe Franklin with you. Razorbacks will hit the field here shortly for practice number 8. Got another practice tomorrow and then a scrimmage on Saturday. Connor Goodson, hogsports.com, joins us now. What's up, Connor? How are you?
1: Wes, I can't complain too much. It was nice to watch some live football last night. I know it's preseason, but, you know, with being in camp and watching camp and practices and stuff, and then now seeing preseason football on the TV, the air has a little bit different, you know, sense and feel to it right now this time of year.
0: You guys got a nice little bonus yesterday, a little bit more time before they told you it was time to get out of there.
1: Yeah, man, it was nice to see. I kind of wish that, you know, I wish we could be there for all of it and see all of it. And, like, I obviously wish, you know, Sunday we could get to see the full scrimmage. But, you know, you take what you can get here and there. And, yeah, it's nice that they let us see, especially when you hear, like, what's going on in Colorado where they don't get to see your reporter do anything. But, you know, you kind of count your blessings that we get so much access.
2: Connor, with the extra time, what more were you able to see?
1: Yeah, so, you know, you're just able to see more, you know, like they've really been hammering home, you know, the individual periods. You were able to see a little bit more of some of the team drill. You know, honestly, I was kind of hoping on day 6, really, that Tuesday before we obviously came back yesterday, I was hoping we saw more of the, you know, the 2-minute type situational stuff, which I thought the last staff here, last year, we got to see a lot of the situational stuff. Bobby Petrino really hammered that home. And so it was nice to see them start to hammer home some of the situational stuff. I believe they went with the 1s and 2s. They were down. The offense was down 13-8. And they had to, you know, get down the field in 2 minutes to get a touchdown. And it was nice to see the 2s get in there and you know, score a touchdown there. KJ Jackson hit Ty Lockwood over the middle for a touchdown. And so it's nice to see that they're getting into more of that situational stuff. We were able to see a little bit more of the, you know, that perimeter drill that we had seen earlier where they just kind of, you know, worked on their swing passes, the screens and more of the outside perimeter stuff that the defense is able to kind of get out there and cover in space, and you're able to see how kind of the different groups really attack it, and so that was nice too.
0: Connor Goodson with us on the Network Services Group hotline. Connor, has anyone, now that the pads are on, has anyone kind of popped out at you and you've taken note?
1: Well, with the pads on, I think you're really drawn to the trenches, honestly, because that's obviously where the most, like, you know, it's almost like a car crash every rep with them. But I think you kind of see how physical this group is. And you know, we talked last week when I was on the defensive line, just the size and physicality that they have. And I think that's going to be a group of – it's going to be a real strength for this team. I think that's kind of – you saw that a little bit more. You can get a little bit more feel for that when they have pads on. I really like – what I saw, you know, what I see from this group with that physicality. You know, it's one thing to, you know, it's always said that when guys are out there with just helmets and shorts, you know, everyone looks like an All-American. But, you know, you really got the feel. You could feel how much more physical this front is going to be. And I honestly thought the offensive line, they responded and they matched that intensity. Obviously, we heard from Marcus Johnson afterwards in the interview, but I really thought that those two teams, kind of those two units, the offensive and defensive lines, really matched each other's physicality, and that was nice to see. Usually, one team will come out a little bit more; they'll punch one of the units in the face, and that other one's kind of on their heels a little bit, and there's kind of like a tug and pull there. But I thought both teams out of both, you know, units really matched each other's physicality, so that's nice to see from early on when they first starting to put on the pads. It's nice to see that they were able to match each other.
2: From a defensive standpoint, we've talked and heard a lot about defensive line, secondary, but haven't heard a lot about linebackers. What are you seeing from linebackers?
1: Yeah, that's a group that I really think has flown a little under the radar, and not a lot of people are talking about it. I actually wrote a piece about that earlier this week about how that's a group that I think that needs to be talked about more, just because I really, really like what they have. Obviously, Bradley Shaw is a guy that, you know, he's coming back for another year. He's a guy that's been in the program. He's got all the physical tools, and I think the thing with him the last couple of years has been, can he put it all, you know, mentally together to where he understands the playbook. He's not second guessing himself. And other guys were a little bit further ahead of him. Now he's kind of stepped into that leadership role. Another guy that I think has stepped up beautifully is Jaquavion Smith. And he's a guy that, you know, came from Howard. There's a lot of questions about, you know, a guy from the FCS level. Can he translate to the SEC? He's a guy that I was honestly confused of why he didn't get more looks and how he kind of fell through the cracks, because he's got all the physical tools. He looks like an SEC linebacker out there. Obviously, you know, there was a video that circled around of him. I think it was Cam Settles that they met in the hole, and Cam Settles got the best of him. But Jaquavion Smith, I've seen so many good things from him, just his instincts, the reckless abandon that he plays with. I think he has really good feel for the game, and I think that he's a guy that not a lot of people are talking about, but he's going to be a name that Arkansas fans should get familiar with, and will get familiar with by the time the season rolls around. But even the depth, because there were guys behind, you know, Shaw and Smith that really were banged up in the summer. Phoenix Jackson missed a good portion of it. He's a guy that's got a lot of experience. Ben Bogle, and then Jeremy Evans is another guy who is a guy that came over from Baylor, and he's got so much experience. He's a fifth-year senior. He's been around the block a time or two. So they've got a lot of good experience there, and the talent level, I think, is up to snuff to where if a guy goes down or if you need to bring in more guys or rotate guys, you have plenty of guys that are reliable there at that spot.
0: How's Wyatt Simmons doing?
1: Yeah, he's another guy. I don't know how I skipped over him this time, but he's a guy that I think he's really, you know, made some strides from last year. You could see the kind of potential there, and you could see that there's something there with him. He obviously flashed a couple of times. I think he had that, was it a blocked punt against LSU? Where he shined, and he also, you know, got more reps towards the end of the season. But he made himself known on special teams. I think that this year he's a guy that's really pushing to be included. And when you look out there and you look at guys who really just, before they put the pads on and got physical, guys who shined just the drill aspect, and guys who were really, you know, attacking the drill period, and you could tell that he was trying to get better and really improve. That's Wyatt Simmons. He's got one speed, and it's 100 miles an hour, and he's a guy that, you know, no matter what, he's going to give you 100% effort every time he's out there. And I think that's really, you know, been praised by the coaching staff. They took notice, and he's a guy that could really, you could look up in the middle of the season, and he's all of a sudden starting to be included in that rotation or even push for a starting job.
2: You mentioned not being able to see Sunday scrimmage. What kind of access do you have over the next couple of days?
1: Yeah, so we'll be able to see practice on Saturday. We'll have a viewing period, and then the scrimmage on Sunday is going to be closed to media and fans and all that. But we will get to talk to Ryan Silverfield and the players afterwards. So they're just closing down the scrimmage. We won't get to see anything, but we will get to hear from the players. I imagine it's going to be how it has been in years past, where you know, we'll get some stats, some key plays, and things like that, and how different guys, you know, went out there, the structure of it, and then we'll probably hear if there were any injuries from Silverfield and some of the players. We'll hear if any guys were banged up or anything like that. But as far as actually getting our eyes on scrimmage and things like that, we won't get that. But then we'll go back. I think they're off Monday because it's the first day of classes at Fayetteville. And then we go to morning practices where we'll have the same viewing period as we've had. It's just going to be in the morning instead of the afternoon. And that starts, I think, goes through Tuesday through Friday. And then there might be, I don't know if this is correct or not. Is there the next scrimmage on Saturday, I believe?
0: Yes.
1: Yeah, so they'll have another closed scrimmage next Saturday, and that there will be no interviews after that. So we'll get to talk to Silverfield Sunday. We won't get to talk to anyone next Saturday after the second scrimmage.
0: Is there any hope, any kind of discussion that maybe he opens up one of the scrimmages to the media?
1: I hope so. I mean, that would be nice. And I definitely think that could be on the table, especially if they're able to get a lot that they hope to accomplish in this first scrimmage. If they're able to, you know, go out there, there's not a lot of hiccups. Maybe you don't suffer as many injuries or things like that. Maybe you're able to Say, hey, let's open the scrimmage to not only just media, but maybe you can open the scrimmage to some of the fans and things like that. But one thing that, you know, it kind of sticks out is maybe, you know, throwing a shower on that those hopes and dreams is that it is a shortened fall camp with the classes starting on Monday. They're not going to have as much access to the players, throughout the week now that they're having to balance classes and practice. So that could be something where the coaches are like, hey, you know, if it was a normal, you know, fall camp, maybe they would open it up. But, and you know, with it being more of abbreviated, they just want to have that closed period to really go through some important things that they don't want maybe broadcasted out there by media or fans or something. But that's the only thing that I could think would be a hiccup to that. But that would be nice, man. I hope that they consider that and maybe we'll get lucky.
0: Is there? I'm curious about the that edge rusher, that defensive end that drops back, plays the linebacker too. I know Charlie Collins is over there. Steven Soles, Jabonte Waller. Has anyone stuck out to you?
1: Yeah, you know, in spring, I really thought that was. I kind of felt coming out of spring that was going to be Jabonte Waller's job, just because I felt like he was the guy that was most consistent throughout spring and that the coaches spoke really highly of him. I also thought that Steven Soles was another guy that maybe that was kind of an either-or position to where you don't have this one starter. Those two guys maybe were the guys there. I think that maybe Steven Soles has kind of, you know, surpassed them and kind of stood out above the rest in that group. I really like what I've seen from him. He's physical, 6'2", 237. He's got all of the intangibles, can move really well in space, but he's also able to bring in some physicality. And he has that kind of, I don't want to say a chip on his shoulder because that's more cliche, but he does kind of play with that. Like, he plays like a guy who's been overlooked, and he's just kind of got something about him when you see him play and strap on the pads that, you know, it sounds a little bit more jarring when you hear him thud. And he just looks like an SEC talent out there. And so I really like what I've seen from him. I think he's maybe slightly ahead of other guys. But Charlie Collins, you know, him being a local kid and everything, he's a guy that his frame, 6'5", he's got, you know, 233. I just think he's a guy that you just hope that he can find himself on the field at some point. You can find a role for him because he is so physically gifted. And he's a guy that's really worked hard at you know, learning that, you know, maybe he was kind of the guy that when you thought of this tweener position of a guy who needs to, you know, line up on the line but also drop back in coverage, he was kind of the guy that you thought of because he really didn't fit well as just strictly a defensive lineman. He wasn't strictly a linebacker. He doesn't fit well in that spot either. So this is kind of born for him or he was kind of born for this role. So, you know, I think that he's a guy that with his length and physicality, I think that he's really helped himself and he could really find himself on the field because, and you love to see it because he's a kid that stuck around. He could have transferred out and gone somewhere else, but he stuck with it. And so I kind of hope to see him get maybe rewarded for that and play a bigger role than we're expecting.
0: We're talking with Connor Goodson from HogSports.com Network Services Group Hotline. I found it kind of opened my eyes at the end of the press conference with David Oakey. He said something to the effect about Sackham Soles and Quincy Rhodes, said Quincy Rhodes was like the best pass rusher next to Steven Soles on the team. And I was like, wait, what?
1: Yeah.
0: Okay, that's high praise.
1: Yeah, no, and to my point about that, I mean, Steven Soles, when you look up when he's on the field and you kind of look up and you see the end of the play or like when they do the team period and they have, you know, they'll have a running play and there's a you know, a scrum or something, you're trying to figure out who's at the ball. More times than not, it is Steven Soles kind of finds himself near the play and near the action. And he's just always there, it feels like. And he just has a knack for the ball. And the coaches have talked about they want guys who can kind of play with that. And they're always, you know, they're able to run to the ball well. They're able to move in space well. And they have good instincts and all that. Steven Soles kind of incorporates all, like, he personifies that to a degree. He's just always around, and I think that's something that's invaluable, especially when you think of this Arkansas team in the past on the defensive side of the ball. They just don't have a lot of guys who, you know, you think of the loafing, you think of the guys who just miss tackles, they don't have a real good feel for it, take bad angles, things like that. It's nice to kind of see some of these guys have better instinctual, you know, play, and that they're able to, you know, they have a better feel for the game and things like that, and Steven Souls is at the top of that list for one of those guys that has really excelled in that part of it.
0: Does Kamari House go on that list? I've been telling people I think he leads the team in tackles with that little hybrid linebacker safety role of his.
1: Yeah, I think you're right, Wes. He's a guy that, you know, whenever we were looking at the transfer portal and different guys who were coming on visits and things like that, Kamari House is kind of at the top of my list for guys that I was hoping Arkansas could go out and get, just because watching his tape, it stands out. Obviously, he's a guy that, you know, he's in that hybrid role. I thought he, you know, handled himself as a linebacker at Washington and then North Carolina last year really well. He's just got all the physical traits. When we hear Ron Roberts talk about, you know, comparing him to, you know, all pro talent, you can kind of see that, even though it's practice, even though it's, you know, you're not getting live as many live reps as you hope, you can kind of just see that he's got the intangibles that Robert kind of speaks of in his interviews. And I definitely think he's a guy that, like you said, I would not be shocked one bit. And I honestly kind of expect it, like you, Wes, that if we look up on Kamari House as leading the team in tackles, it shouldn't be a surprise.
0: Last guy I want to ask you about is a new guy from junior college, Antonio Sandal Bascom. What has he shown you?
1: He's a guy that, man, he may be a little bit further behind on than some of the other guys and just, you know, understanding the playbook, the scheme and all that. But I love his, you know, I've been talking and preaching about instincts this whole conversation, but he's a guy that he just got a great feel for the game. You can tell he's played a lot, even at the junior college level. You can see why he was targeted by the staff. He's really shown that even though he's, you know, maybe further behind in the playbook, he's got a great foundation to really build from. And even if he doesn't make it to the rotation, you know, right after fall camp, but he's a guy that, you know, if certain things fall his way, he could definitely, you know, go out there and help this team at some point in the season. I think he's got so much size and he's a lot faster than I thought. You know, that's obviously relative because he is a bigger dude. But you know, from a quickness standpoint, just how he gets off the line and his first step, that physical, you know, they want the violent hand placement and the violent, you know, you want to, you know, be the first there and get leverage and all that, all the, you know, the coaches preach throughout practice in those individual drill periods. Antonio's really, I think, you know, flourished in that, and he's really showed a lot. It's just the playbook, the scheme stuff for, you know, he's still trying to catch up and play catch up from that standpoint, but he's a guy that I really think could certainly help them at some point. He's got all the physical tools. It's just about putting, you know, the mental pieces of it to get together.
0: Connor, great stuff, man. Enjoy the weekend, and we will talk to you next week.
1: Awesome. Appreciate y'all having me on. It's always great to talk to you. And, man, hopefully I'm on next week, and we're talking about maybe getting to see some of the scrimmage. So that would be awesome.
0: That would be. Later, Connor. See you, man. Connor Goodson, HogSports.com, joining us on the Network Services Group Hotline. We'll come back. 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Open segment. If you want to join us, 661-1037. It's Out of Bounds.

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2: 29.
1: What about those days open?
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0: Welcome back. Out of Bounds. Final segment. Glad you're with us. You want to get in here? Come on. 661-1037. Also, got the Middleton Heat and Air text line. If you'd rather text us, you can text us there. 661-1037. Got to hear from the defensive line yesterday. Coach Marcus Johnson. A little bit from Cade Kittler. A little bit from Malachi Breland. One of the guys that's making a move is Cash Corden. We discussed him a little bit earlier. He is a backup right now, but they feel like he is the backup center and truly the backup guard. If something happens at either one of those positions, right guard, left guard, center, Cash Courtney is going to get some playing time. Here's Marcus Johnson on Cash Courtney.
1: I think Cash is a strong, talented, sturdy, strong young man. I think he has a bright future as well, and I think he has some position flex. And to me, man, when you got multiple guys got position flex, I think that's a tremendous thing to have in the O-line room when you can move guys around. And, you know, we moved them around a little bit. And, you know, obviously him playing center, he has to understand big picture because he's like the quarterback for us up front. And he's done a really nice job to this point.
0: That gives you a little faith. And that was one of the things that Coach Silverfield said at SEC Media Days, that they felt like they already had the depth. And that was one of the positives. Not that there were a lot of positives being said about Arkansas, but I remember most coaches want to have 7-8 offensive linemen to start a season that they can depend on. And Coach Silverfield felt like he had 8, 9, maybe 10. And they were like, well, that shows the depth if he already has some confidence. And that's what they've been working on this fall, is to bring along that 9th man, that 10th man, so that they have a solid rotation, a solid 2-deep on the offensive line. And that does create competition. Here's Coach Johnson on that competition.
1: Well, they know my opposition.

0: Are open, you know, right now we're competing at this moment in time in camp, and you know, other guys have gotten opportunity, Brooks, Terrence as well, you know, so we mixed and we started it this week, you know, mixing the guys around, and a lot of it is because you don't know what's going to happen, you know, throughout the course of the season, knock on wood, but as we all know, you know, it's hard to start a season with five guys and finish with that same five. You know, we kind of went about it in that fashion during the spring as well at times when guys got some nicks and bruises. So it's a next guy up mentality, and that's the approach as far as the room. Because we all know, man, once that ball get kicked off on Saturdays, they don't care if you're a freshman or fifth year or whatever, you know. Anything goes at that moment.
1: Got to be ready to go on Saturdays. This Saturday, they'll be practicing, but Sunday is the big day for them. Well, they'll have their first scrimmage, 1 o'clock start, close, but we'll get to hear from the players in Silverfield after the scrimmage and get some details. You know, I don't know if it's Silverfield's policy. I guess I should ask Connor this when he was on, but I haven't heard anything about any injuries, any significant injuries, and that's a good thing. You know, now that we're finishing up the second week of practice, usually, you know, something will come out that a guy is out for significant time. And so far, knock on wood.
2: Or they'll be asked about it. Yeah. Haven't really heard anybody ask about injuries.
1: Yeah. That's a positive. You know, the media, while they're there, they can't, you know, report on injuries or anybody going off the field or getting hurt. But then, you know, that makes me wonder if they haven't really seen anybody to ask a coach, how is so-and-so, you know, I haven't seen him in a while. What's he, you know, how's he doing? And maybe we'll get an update from Coach Silverfield the next time he speaks, and that will be Sunday after the scrimmage. All right, coming up later, we'll have Neil Atkinson from Bet Saracen. That's at 2:30 today. Brian Edwards, VegasInsider.com, 3:30. Discuss some football with him. Got a lot of NFL games tonight and this weekend. And had some last night. We got highlights of that coming up later and what's trending. Steve Sullivan will be in the studio when we come back after the Razor Hog update. More sound from Coach Johnson and the players, the offensive linemen. We'll do that when we come back and talk with Sully. Hour number two is next. This is Out of Bounds.

0: Chris Kane joins Morning Mayhem each Monday to mix it up with the guys. 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
7: Luigi Mangione is said to plead guilty to stalking charges related to the death of UnitedHealthcare CEO Brian Thompson back in December of 2024. Lawyers on both sides have declined to comment, but today's hearing was unexpectedly requested by both sides. Mangione could change his mind about the plea. The plea will be in his federal case and not the state case where he is currently facing a second-degree murder and weapons charges. And back here at home, a man wanted out of Lono County is still on the run. Officials are looking for 41-year-old Lucas Underwood. Sheriff's deputies were called to the South Bend area for a domestic dispute yesterday morning. When they got there, witnesses told them that Underwood barricaded himself inside the camper. After an unsuccessful negotiations to get him out, deputies went inside, but he was not there. The sheriff's office says they learned Underwood went out the back door before deputies arrived there. Once again, if you see him, please call the sheriff's office. For the Buzz Radio Network, I'm Kara Case, Jessica Rockwell.
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9: Extreme heat warnings and heat advisories remain in place across all of Arkansas through at least Sunday, likely to be extended into next week as the triple digits continue in the forecast. Mostly sunny skies, a breezy west-southwesterly wind, and that wildfire risk remain. Small rain chances start to emerge early next week into the later part of next week. But again, they are small. For the Buzz Radio Network, I'm Arkansas Storm Team Meteorologist Jenna Warner.
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15: 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Now, back to the fight against prostate cancer, which kills more than 35,000 a year. 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

0: think he's a lot more attention to detail because he understands O-line play. He understands footwork, steps, eyes, hand placement, communication. Obviously, especially with this system, being that he knows it even far better than myself. You know what I mean? So I think he's more detailed. You know, because he's been an O-line guy. He understands what's going on in the trenches versus, you know, most head coaches I've worked for, they've been, you know, like skill guys for the most part, or quarterback guy, you know what I mean? So he definitely gets it and understands it, you know what I mean? And, you know, even for me, I've learned so much from him, not only from him, but from Coach Myers as well, in my opinion. I think we're no different than players as coaches. We need to continue to learn and grow and develop and evolve because the game is forever changing, you know. And I've learned a lot from all these guys.
1: It's offensive line coach Marcus Johnson talking about his head coach, Ryan Silverfield, and his background as an offensive line coach. We got Steve Sullivan in the studio hanging out with us. It's been kind of fun this week having some practice and press conferences afterwards and hearing from the individual coaches.
2: Yeah, some head coaches are kind of hands-off. We'll know who to blame if we lose. I remember talking to him about the portal. I said, who's in charge of, like, going through the tapes? He said, I watch everyone in the portal. Everyone in the portal. Not even their guys. Other guys he's watching in the portal.
1: Well, I hope he hit on some of those portal guys. Yeah. It sounds encouraging when looking at the, you know, projected starting lineup of
2: who at least
1: is trotting out there. It is a lot of guys that they targeted out of the portal who have played at other schools that do, you know, they do have experience playing in college.
2: Back of your mind, you got Indiana, you know, that
1: I don't have Indiana.
2: But it's possible with a one portal class to flip your program.
1: Yeah.
2: I mean, they had Kurt Cignetti. He's a one-offer guy, but still it can happen. You know, you can flip the roster. I think in Arkansas history, the best flip was Houston Nutt before the portal with, you know, no transfers. And Danny Ford left them in desperate shape. And bang, that first year, I mean, probably their best shot at making a run at a national championship.
1: Yeah. They had some talent on that team, though.
2: Yeah, but we
1: ended up going to the NFL.
2: Yeah, we didn't know at that time, though.
1: Yeah. And that's the thing about this team. We don't know.
2: Yeah.
1: Maybe there is NFL talent on this team.
2: Yeah, and they hit on a few, obviously, when you got a starting linebacker from Howard.
1: Mm-hmm.
2: They didn't anticipate probably when he came in that he was probably SEC quality when he's making that jump from Howard. There was probably hopes that he could be that guy.
1: Yeah, I think of the, what's the safety song, Ginth?
2: Yeah.
1: They came from a California junior college. He had the pick six. And,
2: yeah.
1: You know, he's been running, you know, as a backup. But anyway, maybe they found some small school guys.
2: Yeah, and they gave themselves enough of a net on defense with signing so many guys. I think, you know, it's like 28 new 15 defensive backs, 28 new defenders.
1: I mean,
2: and I think the one position that's encouraging, but you only hear encouraging things during the fall.
1: Mm-hmm.
2: I mean, very seldom does anyone say, man, we're really hurting. You know, we need more players here. These guys aren't coming through. I mean, defensive line, the young guys, I mean, they've talked encouragingly about the defensive linemen. You know, it came from USC. And
1: Harlan Jones, I like him.
2: Yes, yes. He actually played in 8 games.
1: Mm-hmm.
2: So he showed more signs than the other guys.
1: He was like the 13th highest recruit in Texas.
2: Yeah.
1: You know, and went to USC. There were a lot of schools after him. Same thing with Odom, with Sims, you know, from Ohio State.
2: Yeah.
1: And Oregon. I mean,
2: those two were really buried in the depth chart, though, where Jones actually played in 8 games. Didn't do a lot, but played in 8 games.
1: He may have been on the field goal block team.
2: I didn't really investigate it, you know, and,
1: Well, I saw he played in 8 games, had 4 tackles.
2: Hey, sometimes when you don't have enough money, you have to, in certain positions, recruit potential over production. And that's what they did in the defensive line. A good defensive lineman cost too much. They got the kid Soles from Kentucky, who's kind of an edge guy. But outside of that, you know, and Hunter Osborne,
1: mm-hmm.
2: who played at Virginia. But outside of that, it's all guys that they were hoping to hit on.
1: They know they have the frame. And that's the one thing.
2: It's
1: hard to find
2: that's
1: guys.
2: Right. They
1: that
2: got
1: are
2: the size.
1: 6'3", 6'4", 300
2: and they wouldn't
1: some
2: have
1: pounds.
2: Got recruited by USC or those places without the frame.
1: Yeah.
2: Yeah. They look the part.
1: They do.
2: They're going to act the part.
1: No, they're going to look much better coming off the bus. When they do the hog walk, they're going to look like an SEC team. It's just, can these big dudes play?
2: I don't know if it was good or bad when I heard the offensive line coach said it's been, you know, 50-50 between the offensive line and defensive line. You know, no exhibition games. They could be really good or they could be both could be really bad.
1: I like the offensive line, though.
2: Yeah, I do, too. And I thought maybe they should be getting the better of the defensive line. But if you know what they're running all the time, maybe it negates the edge you have.
1: Yeah, you've seen it in the formations. You basically know the offense. So. Yeah. It's a little tougher to block somebody when they know what's coming.
2: Yeah, I just think the defense just they were clueless last year. I mean, there were guys. Basil pointed out in that first scrimmage where Washington popped that went 80 yards and was no one there. He said we got problems.
3: That's why you want defense to have some wins right now. Yeah, you want to hear about some of those positive things.
2: Yes. Well, they were obviously on the line anyway. If he was telling the truth. And, it's encouraging when you look like the two deep. It looks pretty good.
1: I was hoping we'd learn something about the wide receiver group earlier this week when Coach Wilson
2: spoke. He named everyone.
1: Yeah, he did.
2: I like the fact
1: Larry Smith.
2: And wide receiver, you have two guys who you normally wouldn't get. And Jelani Watkins from the track team and Antonio Jordan from Warren. If he's from Warren, Nebraska, Warren, Alabama, Warren anywhere else but Arkansas, he isn't going to Arkansas with his measurables.
1: Mm-hmm.
2: And you've got two guys who are potential game breakers if they can get on the field and get the ball. You know, or Watkins and Jordan.
1: Yeah, that 9.9 speed.
2: Yeah, you can't match up with either one of them.
1: No.
2: You know, and he's 6'5", and he runs well. I mean, I watched – and what I liked about him at Warren was – played on both sides of the ball. He was just a, you know, just a man among boys. And, you know, and Bo Embry has proven time and time again that he produces SEC athletes that perform under the lights.
1: I was disappointed that both the scrimmages are closed to the media.
2: Yeah, I mean, that's, what do you got to hide? I mean, come on. I mean, who's scouting Arkansas at this point? You know, and but they, you know, one team does it and they all do it. And that's the way we're at in college football.
1: It was nice. They gave the media some extra time yesterday. I think they gave them an extra, like, almost 40 minutes or 20 minutes of practice time.
2: They must have been doing virtually nothing.
1: No, he said they actually saw more hitting than they've been seeing, and it was kind of nice to watch. But, it would be great to get a better feel for this team.
2: I don't think they want to read people making decisions on positions in the – on Twitter or wherever it is people are making, and people are going to make observations. I mean, this quarterback thing, if you read social media, has been over since day one.
1: Yeah.
2: You know, just waiting for them to make the announcement. And I've heard no pushback from the other side, outside of the fact they put him out there to get interviewed by Hogs Plus.
1: It was funny because the KJ interview came out, and I was like, to myself, I was like, I guarantee you, AJ is going to be right behind him on the heels.
2: In that ESPN piece, they interviewed both.
1: Do you ever notice on, some of these throws or interceptions, you don't see which quarterback throws the interception?
2: No, you see
1: unless
2: nothing.
1: It's, like, one of the third-string, fourth-string guys.
2: And then you did see
1: – the ball in the air, and then it gets picked off. You're like, who threw that?
2: You did see A.J. Hill's long touchdown pass.
1: Mm-hmm.
2: You know, and
1: yeah, you see good plays.
2: Yeah.
1: But a bad play?
2: I mean, they cut those things up, so you see virtually nothing.
1: I mean, I went frame by frame trying to see, like, when he took off running the other way, if you could see the quarterback in the background. Couldn't find him.
2: I guarantee you they're showing those clips to the coaches before they send them out.
1: Probably.
2: Yeah. And, it's time to start talking about people that are going to play. I don't want to hear that, you know, there's 8 wide receivers. I mean, someone's standing out of practice. I mean, it's time to start talking about people that have stood up and they're going to be our guys because we're getting close to game day.
1: Mm-hmm.
2: You know?
1: Who can you count on?
2: Yeah.
1: Yeah.
2: I mean, and he basically said the offensive line. I mean, they've trotted the offensive line. He pretty much said last night the only reason they're putting these other guys in with the first team is because potentially we could get injuries down the line and we want to get them a taste of running with those guys.
1: Yeah. I think Ron Roberts pretty much told you who's playing. You know, his first press conference.
2: Yeah, he was good.
1: He went through the list and gave us, and then you the know, guys pushing them. But.
2: You know your two linebackers are set,
1: your
2: starting linebackers. And secondary, you got a lot of guys. I mean, you came in, you expect a competition there because you brought in so many.
1: Well, it sounded like you got House, you got Christian Harrison, and then you have well,
2: they're really high on House, a linebacker at North Carolina. And big guy playing in the secondary.
1: Yeah. It lost some weight, though.
2: Yeah.
1: I think he's down to like 218.
2: Yeah. They just don't seem like a last place team, but whatever. You know, do we know anything? We know no exhibition games, no scrimmages.
1: Well, it's the SEC, and the other teams are loaded too. Even if Arkansas's got has hit on the portal and they're good, you're going to be playing against
2: great and very good
1: teams.
2: Utah will be a good test because they lost their coach, and they promoted from within, so their portal hits weren't as severe as they would have been if they went outside. But they did lose some players.
1: Yeah. A lot of offensive line, defensive line.
2: Yeah.
1: When we had Phil Steele on, he was like, that's the good thing about Arkansas, even though he has Arkansas like a double-digit underdog. Arkansas's catching them early in the year when they're still trying to develop that offensive line and defensive line. Yeah. But he expects them to compete for a Big 12 championship.
2: I think people outside of Arkansas are probably wondering why we didn't go to the portal for a quarterback, for a veteran quarterback.
1: Yeah, I think we know. That would have cost you $2 to $3 million.
2: Yeah.
1: And they would rather go and get five players at $400,000 instead of spending $2 million on a quarterback.
2: I know he likes to talk about both quarterbacks, but he had A.J. Hill at Memphis. I wonder what sold him so quickly, because he made an early decision on K.J. Jackson to offer him and not offer any other big-time portal quarterbacks to get him.
1: Mm-hmm.
2: You know, I wonder what he saw that, you know, and he's had good quarterbacks, but he saw something in him that, you know, he can be the guy. He, whether he watched that Missouri tape or watched back to his high school or.
1: Yeah, I'm sure he did. I mean, like you said, he watched all the portal tapes.
2: Yeah.
1: I'm sure he went back and
2: this guy,
1: looked at him.
2: That's one thing he's done. He's made every right move. I mean, reaching out to the players and Houston Nutt. And, I mean, Darren McFadden spoke to the team. And it's fun to see some people. Like McFadden would say three or four words in high school. And now he's standing up in front of a team delivering. And I just, you know, how much he's grown as a man, you know. And it's time to get him a statue. I mean, he's up speaking to the team. He's 100% Razorback. He's not complaining about people wearing his number.
1: Nope.
2: I mean, heck, we had a defensive lineman wearing his number and he didn't complain. Jaden Daniels is complaining. And we got defensive linemen trotting around. We got reserve wide receivers trotting around with number five.
1: There have been some weird number fives, that's for sure.
2: Yeah, you would think. Yeah. You know, Arkansas is tone deaf sometimes. You would think if you're the coach and you have the best running back in the history of the program, best football player in the history of the program, and he wore number five, that would go to your best running back. No, we gave it to a wide receiver and a defensive lineman.
1: I love that they gave it to Sutton this year, Sutton Smith. And
2: yes.
1: He appreciates it and knows it's such an honor to wear it.
2: It's another thing that he has done right, Silverfield.
1: Yeah.
2: Quietly. He gave Sutton Smith that five.
1: And Sutton, I don't know if he was told about it, educated about that number, if he did it on his own, he knew all about it.
2: We're in the process of putting together our Razorback special, and you pretty much get the player they give you. We just asked for one, and we're hoping for Sutton Smith or Hunter Osborne. Those were our top two, you know, as far as who we're going to get.
1: Yeah. It's good choices.
2: Yeah.
1: What did you think about the decision of Hunter Yurecek to bypass the touchdown club?
2: I don't see any positive in it. He must be on his way out because there, you know, you got to think at sometimes beyond yourself and think about the position you're in. You're an athletic director. And if you go to the Little Rock Touchdown Club, you can set the agenda. You can tell Baz, I want to speak and talk about Community Bank and talk about how much they've raised in the Razorback Foundation and the patches and, you know, and what Silverfield has done at that point, good or bad, would probably the tone of your speech.
1: Yeah.
2: But this was kind of just so personal that he's got to be on his way out. Because if he was announced as a speaker yesterday, it wouldn't even have made a blip. But now it's all over.
1: Mm-hmm.
2: And it's like he's saying, screw you, Basil, you know, on his way out.
1: Well, if he doesn't want to take questions, you nailed it. You don't have to take questions from Basil. You don't have to take questions from the crowd.
2: Basil's,
1: you get up there and
2: Basil's
1: talk.
2: Basil's not a gotcha guy. He's about making the speaker look good, you know, and it's the most benign crowd. They are so good about being so good to every speaker that stands up there. Yeah, and that's what makes the club so special.
1: Because he's had some controversial guys come in.
2: Yeah, yeah. And he's in his defense, he's looking for, you know, the sound bites that will, you know, travel and live forever. And Hunter that wasn't off a question. That was Hunter speaking.
1: Well, no, Basil was on yesterday, and he gave us the question. Yeah. Basil asked him a question, but he took it in his way, not Basil's way. He wasn't looking for that.
2: No.
1: It was just a simple question, and he said that.
2: Yeah, Basil's not a gotcha guy.
1: No.
2: But he set him up yesterday. When he went over all that, that was Baz subtly firing back at the athletic director. Because he had those words carefully. I know Baz. And he said everything is true. He has no agenda, zero agenda with that club. And he would like Hunter to be at that meeting. And this is personal. This is Baz complaining about the trophies being in a back end of a Circle K, whatever, up there in Fayetteville. I forget where they're at. Instead of, you know, on campus. And
1: on display.
2: Yeah. And stuff that should be done. And the way they're honoring Darren McFadden with, like, the lottery numbers up in the stands. You got five, whatever. You got that on your lottery card, five.
1: It's a Powerball. That's five.
2: 77. And yeah, but just things that should be done. Baz has no personal agenda against Hunter Yurecek, but this was personal right here. And I got to think he's on his way out because, you know, how does this serve him publicly in any way? I mean.
1: I made the point, hey, I didn't care to hear him because.
2: Yeah.
1: Maybe he did. He would put his foot in his mouth again, and it would give us something to talk about. But honestly, there's not a whole lot I get out of hearing him talk.
2: Yeah.
1: So, and I don't think there are a lot of fans that were going to go to that anyway to hear him talk. It wouldn't have been a bestseller for David. What he's done by saying no is create a bigger controversy, another controversy that he doesn't need at this point.
2: Yeah, and people are jumping on it. Everybody wants to get something that's going to get people to react. And that was the comment at the Little Rock Touchdown Club outside of the big name.
1: Mystery guest.
2: The mystery guest. Those two were the big points you would get. But it was all about Hunter not showing up. And I just see no positive in it. To me, that's a guy on his way out. He said, man, I'm going to slap Baz on my way out.
1: All right, let's see here. I want to make sure they had nothing just specifically for you because sometimes you walk out and I was like, dang, I didn't see that. I would have asked him, but I think we're clear. Sully, great stuff. I hope you have a good weekend.
2: Hey, you guys too, and try to stay cool. This is unbelievable. Yeah. This is incredible, this stretch we're on.
1: Some of the schools can't even practice.
2: Yeah, you would think. They have the exhibition games next week.
1: Mm-hmm.
2: I would think you'll see some start move back. Jack and I were talking about that, maybe the 8 or 8:30.
1: Yeah.
2: Where it's cooler.
3: Oh, wow.
2: Yeah.
3: That'll be something.
2: Yeah, I would
3: starting
2: think.
3: Starting that
2: late. I would think they may do that.
3: Yeah.
2: Just to
3: for
2: get
3: for safety reasons.
2: Yeah.
3: For sure.
1: It starts about 8 o'clock now, 8:15. The sun's going down.
2: Yeah.
1: So you could start at around 8.
2: Yeah. And usually you start, play your starters for a half.
1: Half, and then the JV plays.
2: So. Yeah.
1: Yeah.
2: We'll see.
1: Thanks, Sully. Yep. Good job, as always. We got to take a break. We'll come back. Neil Atkinson will join us. This is Out of Bounds.
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6: Yesterday gave us our first large batch of preseason NFL action with the Bengals beating the Lions 16-14, the Steelers beating the Packers 28-9 behind a stellar performance from rookie QB Drew Aller, the Colts and Patriots tied at 13, the Chargers took down the Texans 27-7, Titans beat the 49ers 19-13, and the Cardinals took down the Raiders 27-14 in Fernando Mendoza's debut. Former Arkansas Razorback Mike Washington led both teams in rushing in that game with 63 yards. Today's preseason games include the Broncos versus the Falcons, Buccaneers and Jets, and the Dolphins against the Commanders. In the MLB, only a few division leaders were in action yesterday. The White Sox still lead the AL Central after a 9-8 loss to Cincinnati, and the NL West leading Dodgers lost 5-4 to the leaders in the Central, the Milwaukee Brewers. And in the Field of Dreams game, Kyle Schwarber hit two home runs into the corn as the Phillies beat the Twins 7-1. I'm Moose for the Buzz Radio Network.
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0: All right, welcome back. Thank you for joining us. We're going to go straight to the hotline. Bringing Neil Atkinson from Bet Saracen. Saracen's got some big news coming. I saw the tweets. What's going on, Neil? Tell everybody.
1: Oh, are you talking about the poker tournament?
0: Yeah.
1: Yeah, we're going to bring the first regulated large tournament format series to Arkansas in October 6th through the 11th. It's part of the Gulf Coast Poker Tour. If you're a poker person in the area, you've done their events in Louisiana, over in Tunica, had a big event over in Pearl River, and, of course, they do the Million Dollar Heater every year in Biloxi in January. And they've actually expanded and had an event out in Vegas during the World Series of Poker. And I've known these guys for years from my previous life at other properties. And now that we got this event center and a hotel, I wanted to run a poker tournament as soon as I got here. Just didn't have the facilities. But, boy, we went from nothing. We went from the outhouse to the penthouse with our with our hotel in the event center. If you've been to any event down there, it's a first class, and that's where the poker tournament's going to be. Going to have 30 tables. The main event's going to be a $300,000 guarantee, only a $600 entry. So kind of sticking my neck out on that guarantee for the very first one, but just the reception that we've seen when we announced it, I'm not too worried about it at all.
0: How many players in all will that be?
1: Well, the main event, you are able to enter up to five times in the event starting on Thursday. So we got two flights a day, one flight on Thursday, two flights on Friday, and two flights on Saturday. And then everybody that has bagged will come back and we'll play it out on Sunday the 11th. And if you play in the very first one, we got double bag bonuses to where if you bag in two events, you win $5,000 and you're already up. So, yeah, we've got some nice multi-bag events. We're going to have a seniors event. Actually going to open the tournament with the seniors event. We'll have a ladies event. We'll have a rookies event because there are some professional players that do come to these. And we have a rookies event to where you have to have under a certain score on the Hendon Mob. And we're going to have a social media contest on Gulf Coast Poker.net, where they'll give away free seats in social media contests. And most of the tournaments right now that we're going to start doing here in a couple of weeks, we're going to give a free seat away either during the tournament, either to the winner of the tournament, or we're going to do a random draw on the lower buy-ins just to give everybody a chance and all of my locals a chance to be able to get in that bigger tournament.
2: Still some openings for these tournaments?
1: Oh, yeah, yeah. Oh, yeah. We actually going to have a special rate. If you'll go to our site, there's a link for a special rate while this tournament's going up for that. And like I said, we may have online sign up. I'm trying to put that together. But for our first event like this, we may not go with the online setup because it adds, you know, debit cards and things like that, which is a little bit, you know, you have to be on your P's and Q's and do that one exactly. But, you know, it's all going to be, you know, cash buy-in. You can show up. We'll get you in. We're going to have 30 additional tables up there so we can sit 300 at any time. And with five chances to enter this thing, you're going to be able to get a seat and you shouldn't have to worry about being an alternate or anything. And we do that on purpose. Now, if I have 600 people show up, it might be, but that would be a champagne problem to have if that many show up. But I think it's going to be a big one, and I think it's going to be great for the state, great for the region, and elevate our poker game here in Arkansas.
0: Neil Atkinson with us on Bet Saracen, with Bet Saracen. Hey, Neil, football is back. We had it on TV again last night. We got it on tonight, Saturday. Are the bettors taking notice of preseason games or staying away?
1: They are betting, but, you know, they're not firing away the mortgage at them or anything. You know, the average bet for the preseason games is about 20% of what the average bet would be on a regular game. But remember, you've only got scoring, outcome bets, quarter scoring props and things of that nature. You don't have any player props. And I mean, we know how people are. They love to do the parlays and they love to put the anytime touchdowns and things of that nature. And those are just, I mean, these games, the way they're done, they're just not conducive. So, but yeah, last night it was great. I watched about three of them. The nightcap was the Titans versus San Francisco. And other than my eyes bleeding by the end of the game, I enjoyed it. As a Titans fan, that is. Even though they won the game, they had their primary players in for the first three series, and it's going to be a long season. I don't think you're welcome to bet the Titans to win the Super Bowl on the props this year after what I saw last night, but I wouldn't be counting my chickens before they hatch on that one.
0: Did you see the former Razorback Fernando Carmona started at right guard for your Chiefs? I mean, your Titans?
1: Titans, yeah, I saw that one. That was nice. So, looks like he's going to get some playing time this year. Yeah. So, their offense, their defense looked a little bit better than last year. But there's not that many Titans fans around here. I just grew up in Nashville, and of course, the Super Bowl is going to be there in 2030 with that new stadium. So, they may get a little play, but we're entrenched with Kansas City and Dallas fans here, and Dallas is the last game on Saturday night, and I know what I'm doing tomorrow. I see what the heat index is going to be. I'm going to be watching baseball, preseason football, and some WNBA games tomorrow. I'm not going to be out in this hot heat.
2: Neil, you don't like the uniform change and going back to original colors, those Oilers colors?
1: Well, yeah, I like the uniforms, but I'm kind of being a stubborn fan. I'm saying I'm not going to invest in any new merch until the team wins at least 8 games in a season. So I may not have any new merch for a while, or I could have some towards the end of the season. That's just me because, you know, Titans have been pretty much the whipping boy of the NFL the last couple of years. And, now that we got Robert Saleh, maybe that will change it. But I'm going to wait and see. I think some Arkansas fans are a little bit like that right now. But, I think the prognosis for Arkansas is better than what a lot of people are getting them. I mean, I was doing some analysis on the SP Plus, ESPN SP Plus rankings, and, there's a few little bright spots in there. According to, was it Bill Conley? He's got that with ESPN that does that. I mean, they've got them ranked 14th using SP Plus, and that's a production-type rating. It's a little bit different. But I like that rating, and we use it a lot in our bookmaking and our line setting, that SP plus formula. So if you look at that, SEC is got the dominance, on that one, followed by the Big Ten. But, if Arkansas was any other conference but the SEC, they would be the middle of the pack, or, they're ranked 44th on Bill Conley's SP plus. So, I mean, it's not as bad, and I think Kentucky and Mississippi State are ranked lower there. And it has no reflection on the AP 25 or the Coaches Poll 25. It's just an analytical with production and returning players and things of that nature. And like I said, us bookmakers like to take a glance at it a lot.
0: Neil Atkinson with us. And speaking of the Razorbacks, I saw the player props out for the season totals, and you got some season totals for Arkansas out there available only on Bet Saracen. Some really cool stuff. We've discussed a couple of those at great length.
1: Yeah, and that's what we're doing. I mean, we haven't taken a lot of action on them yet. And, of course, we get the week before the season, or we get the opening weekend. Out of respect for Rick, I won't say week zero, but I said it. But anyway, I love teasing him with that one. But I think once we get after this weekend and next weekend, we're going to start seeing a big fire up on that. Yeah, I'm sitting here looking at the regular season wins. It's still holding at 4.5. Bill Conley's SP Plus, they have them winning 4.4 games, if that means anything to you. Regular season conference wins, the over and under is at 2.5. And the other market that I like that we're actually getting a little bit more play on is exact regular season wins with exactly 4 is the betting favorite at plus 325. I'm just glad to see one or fewer is the worst one on the board. But I think 5 is a good possibility. You get 4-1 on that one. And then if things sneak up if they sneak up and do something, exactly 6 win is plus 600. But, with what happened last year and this new coach, I just got a feeling as a bookmaker from a liabilities perspective, this team may perform a little bit better, especially when I saw those SP plus rankings. Utah is only ranked 30, by the way, so there's not as much gap between Utah and Arkansas. And with that returning team, I think that lowered their score a little bit. So, lack of returning players lowered their score a little bit. So, you know, I don't think it's all gloom and doom for this year. I actually am pretty positive. And as a bookmaker, I want to see Arkansas do very well because, you know, even though we may lose money on the Arkansas games, that makes people bet more on all the other ones. So, yeah, if Arkansas is my loss leader, I'm kind of happy.
2: How about promotions and specials currently at Bet Saracen?
1: Yeah, since we're at the kind of the slow period time of the year, there's not a heavy bunch of promotions. And we may be sandbagging a little bit getting ready for football season. But, you know, with the NFL preseason, we've got a 50% no-sweat bet on parlays for NFL preseason. And, of course, we just run this every day because it's so easy. And there's so many different smaller, less, other than Major League Baseball. And, you know, the WNBA has come prominent, maybe for the wrong reasons. But we just do the Any Sport 25% parlay boost. That way, because there's so many different smaller sports in action right now, it's not limited just on one. But NFL always will warrant its own special promotions that are tied to it. And don't forget that Pick'em leaderboard. That's been a lot of fun. I've been playing each day. I've missed one or two days. But, of course, I can't win. But I did one day 5 of 6 is the best that I did. But that has been a fun one. We've gotten a lot of engagement on that. You can just win free money. And heck, one day we had 6 people that went 6 for 6. I think it was Tuesday. Hmm. And if they would have done their parlays with that, they would have, you know, because you got an option to just submit it as a free entry under that Pick'em. Or you can also insert it into a parlay. And the neat thing is it will pre-populate that parlay. You can bet as little as a dollar on it. If you want to flick off a team or add a different team, you can do that. But yeah, that's a lot of fun. And we made it easy. And that Pick 6 is real popular on fantasy sports. So, heck, you know, it really is a parlay. And so, hey, let's make a new way to bet it, an easy way to bet it. And it's really easy. You just pick the winner or the loser of the on the money line of the baseball games right now.
0: I've enjoyed it. That's what I think it is. It's a good competition. It's something just fun to do. Hey, I got a question here from you on the Middleton Heat and Air text line. They want me to ask you if the poker room is open every day of the week right now.
1: Currently, right now, we are not operating on Tuesdays and Wednesdays, but we do have plans, probably prior to the October tournament, to be running 7 days a week. 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Of course, we had the big concerts in there with Johnny Gill and John Legend, but we had games going until 6 a.m. in the morning. Early Saturday morning and early Friday morning. But right now, Tuesdays and Wednesdays, the room is dark, but we expect to be full, you know, 7 days a week, probably around October. As we gear up for that tournament, and we'll be ready for it. I've already got 31 tournament dealers that have already committed and are sending their applications into the Gaming Commission on Monday, all in one big packet. So, well, I've already secured the staff for the tournament, so we're going to be in good shape. And these are the same dealers. I mean, heck, my dealer coordinator runs the World Series of Poker dealer coordinating. So we've got a top-notch Cracker Jack staff here, and we're excited about this poker tournament, and we're going to do it right.
0: Awesome. That's some great news. Any other, you know, that great news to tease us about?
1: As soon as some ink gets on some paper and all that paperwork gets done, I anticipate probably next Friday I'll be able to talk about it. And if it gets out sooner than that, I'll make sure I'll give you a call and I'll be available to be on the show to talk about it. But there is a big announcement with Bet Saracen coming up. Bet Saracen is not going anywhere. It's just that we're going to have some access to the state of the art technology, and we're the partner that we're going to be doing this with. People will know, and I just better shut up before I say something that I'm not supposed to say until it's official. But it's going to be a lot of fun, and I think people are going to be very, very happy with the direction that we're going.
0: I had my finger on the dump button just in case you said something. I was going to take care of you.
1: Well, I mean, it's tempting, but yeah, it's going to be a lot of fun. And, you know, I mean, people ask me, goes, hey, how do you feel about that? You bet Bet Saracen. Well, I didn't build Bet Saracen. I got the privilege of being the leadership of it and working with some great people. And like I say, the only way I can look good is they make me look good, and they look good. So there's a great team, and we have a lot emotionally invested into it. But we understand that technology changes, and this is just going to give us the resources to be second to none. And we're always going to do that. And again, we didn't knee-jerk reaction when the competitors come in the state. We wanted to look, evaluate, and make sure that we could still have our local voice, be able to still do our, you know, our double R props, you know, because, you know, the national, most national operators don't let you do stuff like that. We're going to have our double R props. They want me engaged with the media like I am now doing these shows, and it's going to be a great partnership. And it's in competition. Like I said, when they first came in, it's just going to make us all better. And now I'm ready to leapfrog the other two and give Arkansasians what they deserve in a sports book. We, you know, we had a good sports book before then, but heck, now that we're going to have access to some great technology, it's going to be even better.
0: The players win. That's what it's all about. Neil, you always have a time slot with us. Whenever that news breaks, you let me know. We'll get you on here.
1: Will do, sir. And I'll be on travel on Monday, but I'll be back in time by the year. I should land around about 3 o'clock. I don't think it's going to break on Monday. I think it's going to maybe break Tuesday or Wednesday, is if I'm reading the tea leaves. But like I said, if it does break, then I'll make sure I'll get on the horn with you.
0: Sweet. Neil, have a great weekend. Thanks, man.
1: Everybody stay safe and stay hydrated out there. And if it's too hot to be outside, as a bookmaker, not that I'm biased or anything, it's okay to go inside and do a little betting and a little live betting during these games, these preseason games in baseball and WNBA. I won't be mad at you for it. But as always, bet with your head, not over it. Keep it fun and entertaining. Have a great one, everybody.
0: Thank you, Neil. Neil Atkinson from Bet Saracen. We'll come back and take your calls. 661-1037. It's Out of Bounds.
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0: Welcome back. It is Out of Bounds. Glad you're with us. Final segment. If you want to jump in, we got a chance. Open line, 661-1037. Also, take a look at the Middleton Heat and Air text line. You got a lot of stuff over here. Wes, I'd like your honest opinion. I try to always be honest. If Juracek were the AD at LSU, Alabama, Georgia, or any SEC school for that matter, his butt would have already been run out of town on a rail a long time ago. And you know that is a fact. When is Arkansas going to get serious about football? Yeah, well, that was what they tried to do in the offseason after Coach Pittman was let go. Try to get serious about football. They got more resources for the new head coach, Coach Silverfield. We were told that they would now be midway in the pack in the SEC when it comes to resources for football. We'll see if that ends up happening on the field in year one, but it's a start to give them what they need. But yes, if you have an AD that's not successful at raising money in the SEC, he would be on his way out of town. No argument whatsoever. Donald says, Wes, what is your take on special teams? Have you heard anything about how our field goal kicker may be? Yeah, the field goal kicker came from Tennessee. He had an up and down career at Tennessee. He's got experience. I think it was a good portal addition for them. They have been pleased with him. Of course, what else are they going to say during the fall camp? They did also bring in another kicker with a very strong leg that looks like is going to be the kickoff specialist. But he has a history of making like something over 60 yards. And you never know, you might see him in a special situation. But Max Gilbert is the kicker. And the Georgia State kicker is Braden McAllister. Looks like he'll be the guy that's going to kick off. Punting-wise, we did hear from the Coach Lunsford last Friday, I want to say it is. And they were pleased with Gavin Rush. And now he is young and hasn't kicked. He redshirted last year. And they brought in Jesse Elrich from Cal Poly. And he does have experience punting. Reading between the lines, it seemed like they like Gavin Rush and what he does in practice, but he's never done it in an SEC stadium. And so they wanted to have somebody with some college kicking experience. Not that kicking at Cal Poly, punting the ball, is the same as SEC either, but at least it is some experience in college. Zach in Palestine, no highlights for the Packers. Lord, we looked pathetic last night. Yep, I would say. Joe, do we have Packers highlights? I'm guessing no.
1: Winners highlights.
0: Winners. Okay. Hey, Wes, watching those highlights, you could tell whether it was right-handed or left-handed quarterback by the spin of the ball. I couldn't. Maybe you could. If you could, tell me who was through that interception. Because they clip it to where basically the ball's coming in right to the DB's hands. So you're not watching a whole lot of this spin of the ball. Ask him. Oh, I asked about the poker room. Have y'all discussed Isaiah Seely getting arrested and what it might mean for him with the program? We have not. Not any details have come out, just the charges. Unfortunate. I'm never going to hammer a kid for being dumb and making stupid mistakes because I was one of them at one point, and I have kids, and I know they make mistakes. And he made a mistake, and it appears, with the charges that were reported. We'll see. We'll see what Cal says. I feel bad for Isaiah, honestly. I read some of the comments, and I'm like, God, people are so cruel. I mean, dumb. First of all, he's a young man who made a mistake, apparently. He just tore his ACL, we believe. We were told he had a significant knee injury and is out for the year. So he's got a significant knee injury. He's not playing this season. It's been a bad summer. Not making excuses for him. I'm just saying, throw this on top. I feel bad for Isaiah Seely. He worked so hard all offseason to try to get into the rotation. This happens, and then now this happens, and he's got to be down. He needs his teammates right now. He needs that coaching staff. He needs the help, and I bet Calipari gives it to him. I don't see Coach Calipari kicking and dismissing him off

0: the team in a time like this. I'm sure there'll be some tough love, and there'll be some punishment at some point, but just a bad – I hated it. I hate to see it.
1: Yeah, it is just unfortunate. That's all you can say about it, and hopefully he can put in the work to get through it and get back to where he wants to be.
0: JW says, Wes, what is the main thing that's keeping you from thinking Arkansas will not make a bowl? And what is the one thing that got you thinking we will? The main thing, like, the more I study the defense, I mean, I like these pieces, and I've said it. I love Christian Harrison at safety, Joker Johnson at one of the corners. I love Sackham Souls, Stephen Souls. I think he's going to provide a pass rush on the opposite side of Quincy Rhodes. I think they have depth at the defensive tackle where they can rotate guys, keep them fresh, and they have size at defensive tackle. The linebackers look solid. There's a lot to like about the defense. Now, I'm not saying they're going to be a shutdown defense and he holds teams under 20 points a game. I just think they're going to be a lot better. I love the running back room. I think the offensive line is solid. I think the wide receiver room is solid. If Chris Marshall steps up and is a go-to guy, or they find anyone that is a number one legit wide receiver that can be a game changer. And I think the offense is good if the quarterback play is there. That's it. I mean, I would make a nice bet that they go get six wins and take advantage of Bet Saracen if I knew KJ was going to deliver, or AJ. But if they do deliver, then that does make me think this is going to be a better team than everybody thinks. If KJ can be just an average SEC quarterback. It's like they said, they don't need KJ to go out and make these huge plays and win games. Just be solid. Don't lose games.
1: Well, it means that everybody around has to be good and play at a certain level also.
0: Hour number three next.
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7: Luigi Mangione is said to plead guilty to stalking charges related to the death of United Healthcare CEO Brian Thompson back in December of 2024. Lawyers on both sides have declined to comment, but today's hearing was unexpectedly requested by both sides. Mangione could change his mind about the plea. The plea will be in his federal case and not the state case where he is currently facing a second-degree murder and weapons charges. And back here at home, a man wanted out of Lono County is still on the run. Officials are looking for 41-year-old Lucas Underwood. Sheriff's deputies were called to the South Bend area for a domestic dispute yesterday morning. When they got there, witnesses told them that Underwood barricaded himself inside the camper. After an unsuccessful negotiations to get him out, deputies went inside, but he was not there. The sheriff's office says they learned Underwood went out the back door before deputies arrived there. Once again, if you see him, please call the sheriff's office. For the Buzz Radio Network, I'm Kara Kay. It's Jessica Rockwell.
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9: Extreme heat warnings and heat advisories remain in place across all of Arkansas through at least Sunday, likely to be extended into next week as the triple digits continue in the forecast. Mostly sunny skies, a breezy west-southwesterly wind, and that wildfire risk remain. Small rain chances start to emerge early next week into the later part of next week, but again, they are small. For the Buzz Radio Network, I'm Arkansas Storm Team Meteorologist Jenna Warner.
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1: Were there six preseason games last night?
2: Yes. Yeah, got a feel for them.
1: We have highlights of all six. All right. Start off, Bengals and Lions.
3: Second and goal for the four. Flacco throwing wide. And a Cincinnati touchdown.
1: Go, Flacco. Bengals win 16-14 over the Lions. I'm a Flacco fan now after watching quarterbacks. He's a good dude.
2: He still wants to play at a high level and feels like he can be the guy somewhere, but he's in a good situation also.
1: Yeah. Well, Burrow's got to prove he can stay healthy for an entire season. If he can't, well, they got Flacco.
2: Yeah. I mean, you would expect that he's going to play at some point, it would seem like. And even though during that game last night, Joe Burrow took a sack and got hit a couple of times, and people are always worried that he's playing these preseason games with his injury history. He needs to get down in these situations because he got hurt in a preseason game last year.
1: Throw it away. Steelers, Packers.
4: Maller's going to keep it himself, and he rolls into the end zone.
5: Maller again rolling left. Finds it, and it's a touchdown for Regen.
1: Maller throws a pretty ball.
2: Thought all quarterbacks played good last night. Mason Rudolph missed one attempt. And so he's 10 of 11 on completions. Drew Aller had three touchdowns, one rushing, couple of passing touchdowns. Will Howard led a touchdown drive, so they all did some good things. And it's going to be that competition that comes down to the end. They're not going to keep four quarterbacks unless there's an injury.
1: McCarthy getting it done in Pittsburgh. Watch out.
2: That's preseason.
1: Four touchdown drives. That's nice. Go to the Colts and Patriots.
3: Looking in the end zone. Got touchdown. Touchdown for the Patriots. Richardson will charge forward. That should be enough.
1: They ended a tie?
2: It did end in a tie.
1: Did they go to overtime?
2: They don't go to overtime preseason games.
1: They just stop.
2: Yeah.
1: Okay.
2: And the only reason they ended in a tie was they kicked a long field goal at the end because you want to practice on everything, game situations, kick a long field goal at the end to tie it. If they had been in scoring range, say if they were, you know, 20 within, they wouldn't have kicked a field goal. They would have gone for a fourth and goal or whatever the situation was. We saw that in a Hall of Fame game last week. They could have tied it, but they went for it on fourth and goal because you need to practice those situations.
1: 13-13. I don't think Hunter Henry played. I looked.
2: Oh, probably not.
1: I didn't see any stats.
2: No, probably not. A.J. Brown, Drake May, yeah, many of their starters set.
1: Cardinals and Raiders.
3: Mendoza, quick throw. Whoa! It's caught! And then DeLorean with his first Raider touchdown, and it goes to Jagbess.
2: And because of that game, head coach Clint Kubiak, Raiders head coach, said that he felt like all their quarterbacks played well. And he said that they're all deserving first-team reps. He said that's something we're talking about as a coaching staff, whether it's Aiden O'Connell, Kirk, or Fernando. All three guys deserve first-team reps. We got to find a way to put a plan together on how we're going to split them up.
1: Yeah, Kirk Cousins, 5 of 6, led them on a touchdown drive. Fernando was 10 of 16, had a touchdown. Aiden O'Connell was just 4 of 13. Mike Washington busted off a long 53-yard run for the Raiders. He finished, that's the good news. The bad news, he had 5 other carries for 10 yards. So 5 for 10, but he had the one big one, and it was impressive. Little I formation, hand up, handoff up the middle. Fullback gets a good block, and the linebacker cuts off of that. makes a guy miss, then uses his stiff arm, gets away.
2: Only problem was running that 4-3-3, he got caught. Like,
1: I think the guy had the angle.
2: Yeah, okay. He's supposed to be able to outrun. When they were showing those highlights, Maurice Jones-Drew and Mike Robinson, a couple former running backs, they mentioned that as well. They're like, this guy, he's a blazer. He should be able to outrun and get there, get to that end zone.
1: Yeah. I didn't think it was like he looked slow or anything. And plus, he was stiff-arming a guy while that safety's already taking off running, had a head start on him. And then he had the angle and he slowed up trying to juke him a little bit. And then he took off again and tried to outrun him to the corner.
2: Got to be able to finish sometimes, though.
1: Well, they finished on the next play, scored a touchdown, two plays later.
2: I'm sure for Mike Washington, though, he wanted it just as bad. He wanted to be able to finish that run.
1: Got the Chargers and Texans.
3: Third down and goal. Uiagalelei throws across his body into the end zone for a touchdown. Rolling left, throws back across his body and a strike to Devontae Ross for six.
1: Chargers beat the Texans 27-7. Titans, 49ers.
3: Pollard, right side, cuts it back. Touchdown, Titans!
1: There you go. Titans win 19-13. That was one of those games at the very end of the half. 49ers tried a long field goal. I think it was 61 yards, and they missed it. And there were still, about 10 seconds left on the clock. And so the Raiders ran one play, picked up about 10 yards, called timeout. They kicked a long 60-yard field goal and made it right at the half.
2: There you go, practicing those game situations. Mm-hmm. A couple more NFL notes. Falcons edge rusher James Pierce Jr., he had a domestic violence charge in February, and because of that, league has suspended him 8 games for violating personal conduct policy. And also it's been announced that Troy Aikman is going to have some similar restrictions put on him that Tom Brady is dealing with. Aikman is a Miami Dolphins consultant, and so for some of these production meetings before Monday Night Football, he won't be allowed in teams' facilities. He'll have to do video conferences prior to those production meetings. He'll have to do them remotely. Mm. Same thing Tom Brady has is those restrictions.
1: Just saw this on Twitter, too. Titans defensive back Nazee Johnson receives a 6-game suspension from the NFL for testing positive for banned substances found in a fertility drug. Johnson was trying to have a child. He says he was told it was okay. Excuse me, it was okay to take it.
2: He needs to appeal that. And he may not get it completely thrown out, but he can get it reduced for sure.
1: Or whoever told him it was okay needs to be fired. If it was somebody with the team?
2: Yeah, I mean, who knows? Who knows where he got it from as far as saying that it was okay, but he should be in a position to get that reduced.
1: Mm-hmm. All right, let's go to Major League Baseball. We'll start with the Reds and White Sox.
3: Pretty well hit left field. Antonacci fading back, deep track, at the wall, gone! Gino's 4th in 5 games, make it 9 in his last 24. Towards the ground. Oh, that's hit hard. Tyler Stevenson cranks one deep left center field. Gone! Yes, he did. Yes, he did! A 3-run shot, his 11th of the year. And the Reds are doubling up the White Sox 8-4.
1: They go on to win that game 9-8. Now we'll go to the Mariners and Yankees.
6: Driven out to left field and deep. Going back is Jones on the track at the wall. See ya. A home run for Weston Wilson. Just the second home run allowed by Freed all year. It's 1-0 Seattle.
1: That was it. All the scoring. Mariners win 1-0. Brewers, Dodgers.
7: And Bowers on the ground through base hit. Here comes Cheerio, and he will score. And the Brewers take the lead in the ninth. Another 2-strike hit. Jake Bowers puts the Brewers in front.
1: And the Brewers win it 5-4. That was a good matchup. Division leaders. Last night we had the Field of Dreams game. Now before the game, Barry Bonds talked a little bit. Here's a question for Bryce Harper before the game.
8: I got a question for you, Bryce. Do you still have that bat I gave you? Where'd you do with it?
9: I do, actually. It's at my house. I will always have that bat. Don't worry about that.
1: In a safe place. More on Barry Bonds and playing baseball like his dad.
10: What did it mean to you to be able to share this great game with your father?
11: Well, I wouldn't do that. Have my dad walk out that corner and play catch with my father. I'll run the bases and give my son a kiss at home plate. I can't explain. It makes me emotional.
10: Right. I was going to say, can you please not? Because I'm definitely, I've got fake eyelashes on and they'll slide off of my face. Again, it's just a wonderful, beautiful sentiment to fathers and their sons, so many of whom are out here tonight. And you see those images of Barry with his dad, Bobby. Who introduced you to baseball? What age?
11: My dad and my mom when I was 4 years old.
10: Four? Mm-hmm. Were you good?
11: I guess. I don't know. I don't remember.
10: How did it turn out?
2: Yeah, a couple of fun moments before that game where they had Hall of Famers there on set and got to discuss plenty of things and reminisce.
1: Then there was the game itself, Phillies and Twins.
12: Schwarber with a shout out to the corner in right. Keisha back and it's gone! What a way to open the ball game! A corn-fueled Schwarbomb!
13: Oh, did he get him again?
14: Golly, man, I'm telling you.
15: Right. That wind's bringing it back.
13: Circling under.
15: Oh, no, he didn't. No, he didn't. No, he didn't.
13: Off the glove.
15: No, he didn't.
16: Oh, my God.
15: He had it.
1: Home run. And 7-1, your final score. Phillies beat the Twins.
2: With NBA schedule being announced, Minnesota Timberwolves, they made an announcement that they'll retire Kevin Garnett's jersey, and it's going to be when they play Boston Celtics on February 28th. So a couple of his former teams getting together, and Timberwolves are going to honor him in retiring his number 21.
1: That's cool. It's a good way to do it. Real quick, we got a minute or two before we get to Brian Edwards. A lot of stuff coming in on the Middleton Eat and Air text line. There we go. Zach wants to know, does Jerry Jones contribute to the football program? I don't think he can. I think there's a rule in place. I've heard this before, that NFL teams, owners, cannot contribute to NIL funds to their colleges.
2: Well, so he can contribute to other colleges? Because he does. He contributes to Texas Tech and SMU.
1: Jerry does?
2: Yeah.
1: To
2: so
1: the
2: I don't think
1: football
2: it's,
1: program or to like he did with Arkansas and
2: I don't,
1: built the Jerry, what is the facility, the nutrition center?
2: Yeah. I don't know specifics, as you know, if it's restricted for NIL, but and I don't think there would be any restrictions where you can't contribute to your own university but another. So he does in some sense, but he does to other universities also. Just don't know what capacity.
1: Let's see if a quick Google search. Direct payments from NFL owners to athletes are not allowed under NCAA rules. The NCAA prohibits schools from making direct NIL payments to student athletes, and NFL owners are considered part of the school's institutional structure when they own a team. That means an NFL owner cannot simply give money to an athlete for using their name, image, or likeness.
2: So no NIL.
1: Indirect contributions are possible through collectives. Many universities have formed collectives, groups of donors, businesses, blah, blah, blah. As a result, donations to these collectives are generally non-deductible for the donor, unlike a typical charitable contribution. So there you go. So he couldn't sign somebody to an NIL deal, but he can contribute to maybe like the all-in fund, something like that.
2: All-in fund. Isn't that funny that it's all-in and those are his words?
1: Yeah. Maybe that's where he got it. Or maybe that's,
2: no,
1: where
2: that's
1: they
2: where
1: got it.
2: They got it.
1: But we know, Zach, that the Jones family has made significant contributions to the University of Arkansas. 501 says, does the fact that players now get paid change how we should react to their issues of court? Typically employees now. They're technically employees now, so they should have different standards. And that's one of the things that, you know, Chris Turner said, that if they had a collective bargaining agreement and they were real employees of a university, then you could have stuff like that. Or you could have a bad game and you just fire them for just cause, right? And that's why he said collective bargaining doesn't have all the great benefits that some people think. There are some definite drawbacks. I still think of him as a young man who made a mistake. I don't care how much money he is making, because people make mistakes, and he is a young man who made a mistake. So I'm willing to forgive and forget and hope that he learns from his mistake and fixes whatever issues he has. But I'm not going to tell you how you should think. You can think however you want to now that they're getting paid. Savage says, Wes, is all this heat on Hunter Juracek legit? What's the pros and cons with him? Well, the heat is legit, no doubt about it, especially from fans. All you have to do is look on social media or listen to the radio or, heck, I talk to my friends. I mean, yeah, there's a lot of heat on Hunter.
2: Well, some fans would think there are no pros.
1: Well, I have
2: when it comes to
1: pros, I will say this. I'm trying to think of something positive. He does care about all the sports. I mean, he is a true sports fan, and, you know, whether it's softball, volleyball, soccer, he is there for them. And that was part of the con, because you remember when revenue sharing started, he was sharing a lot of that pie with these other sports and leaving less for football. And football is the one that makes you the most money. And if the football program is struggling, it's a bad look on the athletic department. That has since changed, and so they're giving more of the pie to football to help football be better and hopefully raise more money for everybody. Cons, I think you know my cons. You got to be a great fundraiser in this day and age. One of the worst things for an injured athlete is feeling disconnected from the team. Coaches need to be intentional about keeping an injured player involved. They should have taken him to the Bahamas trip. Did he not go to the Bahamas? I don't know. If you're saying that, I have no idea. But maybe he was rehabbing. Maybe he had surgery. Maybe he couldn't go. I don't know the circumstances. Alex writes in, you said you've been watching Silo. Is it good? I like it a lot. I'm like hooked on it. I'll shower up, go get in bed and turn it on and watch a couple episodes before my wife comes in and we turn on our show. I can't wait to watch it. And I'm on season 3. I finished season 2 last night. I will say this, season 2 is really dark. And when I mean dark, I mean to watch, because she's in the dark a lot, and it's irritating a little bit. But I get it. I know there's a reason why, you know, and I'm not going to spoil it, but it is kind of dark just to watch. Not dark meaning dark type of, it's just dark, shot dark. But it is good. I recommend it. And I tell you guys, when I like something, I recommend it. If I don't, I'll tell you, don't waste your time. I say watch it. From Skybuster. I-30 eastbound between 65th and the 530 interchange is a fiasco. Choose another route. Thank you, Skybuster. Once again, I-30 eastbound between 65th and 530. Avoid. Seek another route. You see that home run, Kozel over Aloy in the minors? That's a cool video. I didn't notice it. It was over Aloy, but I did see Kozel's home run. Is the Sealy news true? Well, it's been reported by multiple sources, and there was an arrest report. I just haven't read the details of the arrest, surrounding the arrest. That's what I was kind of waiting to see. Is Musselman the only good hire he has made? Not counting Cal. That's Chicken Man, baby.
2: I think it's on his watch, though.
1: I think I don't give him credit for it.
2: I mean,
1: most I give him credit for most not screwing
2: don't.
1: It up.
2: Most people don't, but it's on his watch. So, I mean, in essence, he did make the hire.
1: Technically, yes. Didn't Dyfel? I think he hired
2: yes.
1: Dyfel.
2: Yeah.
1: And coach, the gymnastics coach, Coach Weber.
2: Mm-hmm.
1: And there have been some others that he's hired, but Yeah. That's it. He must not like tennis, laughing out loud. Hunter, your check. I don't think so. He misread what tennis means to a lot of people in Arkansas. Eddie says, over on the Smart Buick GMC live fan feedback, Baz or Houston Nutt should be athletic director. I'll tell you, whoever can raise the most money and reconnect with some of the biggest donors, that's who needs to be your athletic director at any program.
2: Well, people who have been vocal about it, I don't know if Houston's really been vocal about it, but I think there is some interest there. Darren McFadden, as we mentioned, he said that he would like to be athletic director. There is interest there. Baz has said before that he has no interest in it.
1: Coming up next, I'm looking at the message from Brian Edwards. He is ready to talk any college football, plus UFC 330. Or is it 330? How do you say it?
2: 330.
1: 330. He's got a couple of picks. I'm excited. Brian Edwards, VegasInsider.com next. It's Out of Bounds.
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17: Yesterday gave us our first large batch of preseason NFL action with the Bengals beating the Lions 16-14, the Steelers beating the Packers 28-9 behind a stellar performance from rookie QB Drew Aller, the Colts and Patriots tied at 13, the Chargers took down the Texans 27-7, Titans beat the 49ers 19-13, and the Cardinals took down the Raiders 27-14 in Fernando Mendoza's debut. Former Arkansas Razorback Mike Washington led both teams in rushing in that game with 63 yards. Today's preseason games include the Broncos versus the Falcons, Buccaneers and Jets, and the Dolphins against the Commanders. In the MLB, only a few division leaders were in action yesterday. The White Sox still lead the AL Central after a 9-8 loss to Cincinnati, and the NL West leading Dodgers lost 5-4 to the leaders in the Central, the Milwaukee Brewers. And in the Field of Dreams game, Kyle Schwarber hit two home runs into the corn as the Phillies beat the Twins 7-1. I'm Moose for the Buzz Radio Network.
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0: back at it. I'm going to bring in Brian Edwards, VegasInsider.com. He joins us now on the Network Services Group hotline. What's up, Brian?
1: What's happening, guys?
0: Oh, it's all good.
2: What happened?
1: For your own personal gain. Why are we talking about an issue?
0: What's going on?
2: Oh, man. Happy Friday, guys. Not a whole lot. Getting fired up for some UFC fights tomorrow, and football keeps getting closer.
0: Hey, I enjoyed the fights last weekend. That Australian dude was a bad man.
2: He is a rising. He should probably get a top five guy next, and he's probably two wins away from a title shot.
0: How's this card look this week?
2: I think it's really good. I mean, the best pound for pound fighter in the promotion, Islam Makhachev, puts his winning streak on the line. He's defending the welterweight title against Ian Machado Gary, who only has one UFC loss, and that was a close decision to Shavkat Rakhmonov, who's undefeated but has been out injured for like a year and a half. So really good title fight. I'm going to put Makhachev. He's a little too highly favored for me to back him, but I will back him in a parlay. I'm going to put Makhachev in a parlay. The other title fight is the co-main event with the 115-pound women's division. Mackenzie Dern is a minus 210 favorite against Gillian Robertson. So I'm going to put the two champions, Makhachev and Dern, as favorites in a parlay. And the third leg is going to be Dante Johnson, who is minus 300. So it's three favorites, Johnson, Makhachev, and Dern. And that three-leg parlay will get back a plus 152 payout.
3: Now, Brian, you have it as a parlay. Which one do you feel most confident in, though?
2: So I wouldn't recommend betting any of them straight because I just don't like betting minus. So Dern in the co-main is the least expensive at minus 210. But that's still, if you lose, you lose twice, more than twice of what you would you got to risk more than twice of what you would win. Like, you'd have to risk 210 to win 100. So I don't like betting expensive favorites like that unless I put them in a parlay and can get plus money. So, who am I most confident? I would say Makhachev to get it done. Although Gary is a strong opponent, but Makhachev, he's just he's on another level right now. He lost his UFC debut, got knocked out, but that was like 8 years ago. And he's on a ridiculous win streak, and he's gone up to welterweight from lightweight, won the title in his first welterweight fight, and now he's defending this second belt, or he vacated that lightweight belt. He's the two-division champ, and he's making his first title defense in this division.
0: What do you think of Dante Johnson?
2: Yeah, so I like this guy. He's only 27. He's 8-0 with six knockouts and one submission. He's fighting Eric McConico. But McConico is 36 years old. He's 2-2 in the UFC. Both of his losses have been by KO, and he's lost by KO four times in his career. And I like Johnson to win by knockout. And, we don't have to risk, the straight price is minus 300. We don't have to risk, anything like that. We can get actually plus money, plus 116 at Bet Rivers, or that was the best payout I saw. Most of the other books were like plus 105 or plus 110. But, anything even money or better, I like Dante Johnson prop to win by KO.
0: How about Jalen Turner? How are you playing this one?
2: Yeah, I love Jalen Turner, man. Like, he almost knocked out his opponent in the first round, like every single fight. Now, he's only 8-6 in the UFC, but all eight wins have been finishes, five knockouts, three submissions. They've been all inside of two rounds. And he is so dangerous in round one. And sometimes he's going up against, some tough guys, and they can kind of weather the storm. And Turner will sometimes have some cardio issues if a fight gets to round two or round three. But I'm going to lay the minus 132 price on a straight bet, and then for a smaller amount. So let's say, I'll risk, 1.32 units to win one unit on the straight bet on Turner. And then I'm going to take a half unit for him to win specifically in round one, and that prop pays out plus 250. So Jalen Turner minus 132 straight bet, and for half as much, you know, smaller amount. Let's go Turner to win in round one, plus 250. He's a hard-hitting lefty who's real tall and rangy. I don't know how he gets down to 155 pounds because he is he's a big guy, tall and muscular, and I think he's going to have a good night tomorrow.
0: Okay. Good stuff. All right, let's talk some college football. Brian, South Carolina is getting a little love, and, you know, I love their quarterback. How do you feel about South Carolina this year?
2: Well, I've actually decided to play their over. Not a huge opinion, but I'm going to go over 6.5. It was even money at FanDuel a couple of days ago. I thought Mike Shula was a terrible offensive coordinator hired by Shane Beamer, but I think he nailed this one. He obviously got rid of Shula after 1 year, and he's hired Kendall Briles, who we've seen have success in his stops as an OC at TCU, at Arkansas, even had decent success at FSU briefly, and then obviously way back to when he was the OC the last couple of years for his dad at Baylor, way back when. But, you know, Briles likes to do a lot of, you know, quick hit stuff. He's not going to have, you know, Sellers, you know, back in the pocket processing third and fourth reads. He's going to have one read. If that's not there, second read. And if that's not there, run it. You know, he's not going to make, you know, Sellers is too athletic to not, you know, have that run option. And I mean, he's going to get him out of the pocket more. And that's where he thrives. Get him out in space in the open field to, you know, throw the ball down the field or use his legs. Because he is a heck of a runner, like kind of Anthony Richardson, like with his running. Obviously, he had a tough year last year. The O-line was awful. They have invested in the portal. Now, the big investment was Jacarius Peak, NC State 3-year starter. But he hurt his he got a lower body injury playing basketball in February. He's not practicing yet. But look, their first two games are Kent State and Towson at home, so they don't really need him until September 19th. And I'm pretty sure he'll be back by then. And they also got an O-lineman from ECU who was second team all AAC last year. So I think the O-line's going to be a little improved. I think Nick Carver is finally going to have that breakout year. And look, they were good defensively last year. I mean, they gave up 22.1 points per game, which is good, not great, but they weren't getting any help from their offense last year. I think they'll get more help from the offense last year. And I've got them 6-4 with two swing games being at Arkansas and Texas A&M at home. And I like their chances in both of those games. Big revenge angle with the Texas A&M game, obviously, after blowing that 30-3 halftime lead last year. But Kendall Briles and Lenore Sellers are the catalyst for me making this pick.
0: They have a stretch, Brian, at Florida, home against Tennessee, at Oklahoma, home against A&M, and then they go to Arkansas. I think Arkansas is catching them at the perfect time with those four games in a row.
2: Yes, especially with the big revenge angle on the A&M game. So, yeah, that is a good spot for Arkansas. Maybe look to them as a home dog. And, look, if South Carolina has six wins at that point, you know, back in Arkansas, there can kind of be a hedge on the season win total over because we, you know, they're a 3-point underdog. I'm talking about South Carolina now. They're a 3-point underdog in the regular season finale at Clemson, but I've got them winning that game, and they're obviously going to be an underdog at home to Georgia. So if they're at the 6-win mark there, you can kind of hedge with Arkansas as a home dog on the win total bets to the Gamecocks.
3: Brian, you mentioned Clemson. Then how do you feel about Clemson coming into the season?
2: Not great, man. Not great. You know, Dabo's been so stubborn and so foolish, you know, not embracing the portal. Now, he's proud of him. He got a career-high 11 transfers this year. He's usually only got two or three. But only one of them's got a 4-star grade. They lost a lot of dudes to the NFL. And they went 7-6 last year in the ACC. I mean, I know a lot of those were heartbreakers. Obviously, a one-point loss to Duke, a 3-point loss at Georgia Tech on a last-second field goal. But, yeah, just, you know, and I'm not going to be surprised at the end of the year if, you know, we get an announcement that Dabo's going to retire in 2027 or something like to that effect. I mean, the program's just been going south for several years now,
1: And there's really no excuse for it because they play in a weak conference, in my opinion.
0: We got Brian Edwards with us, VegasInsider.com. Follow him on Twitter, VegasBEdwards. He's on the Network Services Group hotline. We had an interesting question earlier this week from somebody. Of the teams, you know, like the top 15 teams in the SEC that are ranked in the top 15, I should say, which one of those teams are you not sold on? Like, could be the bust and not finish in contention for the college football playoff?
1: Good question. As I'm trying to get in my power rankings here. You know, rather than say I don't believe in a team, I'm going to say Mateer. He just played so badly late in the season last year. And I know he came back from the thumb or hand injury. I knew he came back early against Texas, but you know, once we got in late November and then in the disaster of a playoff game against Alabama, when they blow the 17-0 lead, I just thought he looked awful. And now he's gotten really jacked. I mean, he almost looks like he's put on too much muscle for a quarterback. So now I love Oklahoma's defense, though. I love Oklahoma's defense. So I don't want to say the whole team, but I do have questions about Mateer and, you know, if he's all that good. He's still got Satania, but he lost his other better receivers. Now they got a good transfer, and Trell Harris was all ACC at Virginia last year, and they got Livingstone, the Texas transfer. So he'll probably be okay at receiver, but I have my doubts about John Mateer. Until I see it from him, you know, in a big game, I'll say he's the guy that I kind of have doubts about.
0: I said Alabama. I'm not sure Alabama's going to be in the college football playoff this year.
1: Yeah, no, I would agree with you there, but I have them as the lowest-ranked team out of that second tier. Like, I consider Georgia and Texas the top tier in the SEC, and then there's, like, there's Ole Miss, A&M, Oklahoma, LSU, but then I've got Alabama 13th behind those teams in the second tier. So I agree with you, Wes, but I think that most of the sentiment agrees with that. I would say most have them as like that last-place team in the second tier, unless you're saying Tennessee is in the second, not you specifically, Wes, but just, you know, in any general conversation. Because I do think Alabama is a little better than Tennessee this year. But I kind of think of Tennessee as in that third tier with Florida and South Carolina and Auburn and Missouri.
0: And I guess that would be Arkansas, Mississippi State, and Kentucky in the bottom tier.
1: Kentucky. Yeah. And I don't want to lump Vandy into that bottom tier yet until I see Jared Curtis play. Because if he's as advertised, you know, I think Vandy can maybe be in that third tier and beat some teams in that third tier if Jared Curtis is as advertised with the Foxborough billing.
0: Great stuff, Brian. Have a good weekend. Good luck on the UFC, and we'll talk to you next Friday.
1: Thanks, all. Y'all have a great weekend.
0: Brian Edwards, VegasInsider.com. We'll wrap it up when we come back. Final segment. It's Out of Bounds.
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1: Welcome back, final segment. Glad you're with us. I'll hit the Middleton Heat and Air text line. Boyd sent me an article from 4029. Thank you, Boyd, up in Northwest Arkansas, on the Isaiah Seely arrest. He was criminal trespassing, obstructing governmental operations, minor in possession of alcohol, and possession of a controlled substance. The preliminary report indicates he was at Tin Roof on West Dixon 1:30 this morning. He was asked to leave the premises because he refused to provide an ID to the bouncer outside the bar. The report mentioned Seely was holding an alcoholic beverage in his hand. He refused to show his ID to officers twice and attempted to leave each time. He was then placed under arrest, asked again for his ID. He told officers he did not have an ID on him. He was asked for his name, date of birth, according to the report. At that point, when Seely spoke, officers detected a strong odor of intoxicants coming from his breath and found a THC vape in his front pants pocket. So he was arrested. There you go. Bad decisions. Not going to give up on a kid for doing something bad. Not the end of the world. Not smart, but correctable things. Thank you, Boyd. I appreciate you sending me the article. I'd actually read another one from a different site, bestofarkansassports.com, during the break, too. And it was all the same information confirmed. Big time in North Little Rock. Wes, just wanted to comment on your podcast. Love it, man. You get to the point without all the extra wordiness. Listen less and get more with more sports. Thanks, man. Thanks, big time in North Little Rock. Maybe I can use that as a slogan. Listen less. No, I want you to listen more. Listen more and get more with more sports. How about that? I try to get to the point. You know, here's the thing. When I'm doing my deal, I can go as long as I want or as short as I want.
2: The beauty of it.
1: Yeah, I mean, if there's stuff to say, I'm going to say it. If it's not, I'm not going to drag it out and waste your time. Your time is valuable. It's kind of like my philosophy with movies or shows that I watch. Sometimes I watch a series, Joe, and I feel like this should have been a movie. This would have been a good two-hour movie. But somebody got the idea and was like, let's make this a six-part series. And then there's just filler in there.
2: They're just going with a trend. That's the trend. Yeah. Everything needs to be a series. Every movie needs to be over 2 hours, and they don't.
1: So I try to get to it. I appreciate you realizing that and saying that big time. 501 says, if we win 9 games this year, will that change the public perception of the AD? Ooh, good question.
2: Yes.
1: Yes, I agree. If they win 9, then I think that makes a lot of people think, dang, this Silverfield cat is a good coach. That was a good hire.
2: Winning cures all, as they say.
1: Congratulations, Juracek. You did a good job in the search. 870 says, I think someone young and inside business and sports connections, as well as inside Arkansas. For AD, McFadden maybe, but Arkansas connections is a plus. Thank you. 870 says, Wes, what's your podcast? Oh, it's More Sports. More, like my name, two O's. More Sports. It's on YouTube. I also stream it on Twitter and Facebook, but YouTube's very easy to find. Ron says, more with more. Thank you, Ron. Zach, may have missed your answer, Wes. Does Jerry Jones contribute to the football program? Go, Pack, go. Yeah, Zach, I don't know was my answer. I don't know if he's directly giving to the all-in fund. Nothing has been made public. I know he can't directly do NIL deals. We looked that up. An owner of an NFL team can't sign like a college guy, any college guy, to an NIL deal. Personally. But now, he can be a part of a collective like the all-in. That's what we Googled. Now, you know, maybe I found some bad information. But I got it. He loves the Razorbacks, so I got to think he is helping the Razorbacks in some capacity. Besides, or maybe that's all it. You know, just that facility that they built, their names on it. They contributed millions and millions of dollars to it. It's like a wellness center, right, where they go and eat

0: and study.
1: Yeah, and maybe they do some things that he doesn't want public knowledge on.
0: Yeah, a lot of people are like that way. There are a ton of people who give to the university, don't say a word. I'd say the majority of the people that give don't talk about it and how much they're giving. Coming up Monday, we got the weekend recap brought to you by Fleet Management Services. Probably Joe Klein in the studio. Hey, we'll have a scrimmage to somewhat talk about. Coach Silverfield's going to speak with the media after the scrimmage, so we'll have all kinds of clips from Coach Silverfield and a couple players. So that'll be fun. We'll have high school football games next week. The benefit games start up. Start talking a little bit more high school football, too. Hope you all have a great weekend. Stay cool. I know that's going to be impossible if you have to be outdoors, but hydrate. Hydrate, hydrate, hydrate. Joe, have a great weekend, man.
1: You too. Enjoy all sports going on this weekend and everything, getting some rest.
0: Yeah, I got the Cowboys Saturday night. I'm excited. Stick around. Drive Time Sports is next.
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8: Luigi Mangione is said to plead guilty to stalking charges related to the death of United Healthcare CEO Brian Thompson back in December of 2024. Lawyers on both sides have declined to comment, but today's hearing was unexpectedly requested by both sides. Mangione could change his mind about the plea. The plea will be in his federal case and not the state case where he is currently facing a second-degree murder and weapons charges. And back here at home, a man wanted out of Lono County is still on the run. Officials are looking for 41-year-old Lucas Underwood. Sheriff's deputies were called to the South Bend area for a domestic dispute yesterday morning. When they got there, witnesses told them that Underwood barricaded himself inside the camper. After an unsuccessful negotiations to get him out, deputies went inside, but he was not there. The sheriff's office says they learned Underwood went out the back door before deputies arrived there. Once again, if you see him, please call the sheriff's office. For the Buzz Radio Network, I'm Kara Case, Jessica Rockwell.
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10: Extreme heat warnings and heat advisories remain in place across all of Arkansas through at least Sunday, likely to be extended into next week as the triple digits continue in the forecast. Mostly sunny skies, a breezy west-southwesterly wind, and that wildfire risk remain. Small rain chances start to emerge early next week into the later part of next week. But again, they are small. 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

0: Live from the Eat My Catfish studios, it's time for Arkansas's number one caller-driven sports show. 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
1: Good afternoon. Welcome to Drive Time Sports on the Buzz Radio Network. Rick Schaefer standing by in Northwest Arkansas. I'm Randy Rainwater from the Capital City. Good afternoon, Mr. Rick Schaefer.
2: School's about to start because it was 101 degrees at 3 o'clock today. Yesterday, we were reporting the highest heat index of the preseason. I'm guessing it was a little higher. It was really hot today. Still is. And they're out on the practice field right now. But school starts Monday, and they go to morning practices starting Tuesday. I'll bet they will be thrilled.
1: Anything to break this heat. In fact, I was looking at Trey's notes, his observations and so forth and so on, of practice number 7. And he said, I think 100 degrees, and then the heat index of 107, something like that. So
2: yeah. It's tough.
1: Well, that is extreme in the frozen tundra of Northwest Arkansas.
2: Well, the ice has melted a long time ago up here, that's for sure.
1: Oh, let me correct myself.
2: Yeah.
1: 101. 101.
2: It was 101.
1: 107 heat index.
2: Yeah, if he's talking about today, it's 101 is what it was at 3 o'clock. Woo! Yeah.
1: I was just thinking, you made me pause because I was thinking back in the days that I was playing high school football. I remember being hot, but not this hot. I mean, 101 with the heat index of 107.
2: It's brutal.
1: I mean,
2: it really is.
1: And
2: brutal.
1: Maybe I just didn't pay attention to the temperatures back then. But the other part that's at least lingering here in central Arkansas, it's not 80% or 90% humidity, but it's in the 60s, which makes it tough. It is very tough. I was watching the St. Jude Classic, the FedEx Cup.
2: Yeah.
1: And they were on the tee box, Scotty Scheffler, and he had a handful of ice, and he was wiping his arms and his hands with the ice. And I'm guessing part of it was to maybe break the sweat that he was enduring at that particular moment, but maybe also just to cool things down. And then they did an on-course interview with Ricky Fowler, and it is not raining, but he's got an umbrella as he's walking down the course to block the sun.
2: Yeah.
1: So it's mighty warm right now in Memphis as well. I don't know what the actual temperature is there in Memphis. I had the sound off, so if they talked about the temperature.
2: Hold on. Talk for a minute. There's a door-to-door salesman. I'm going to go tell him to leave, and I'll be right back. My wife's not feeling too good, so hold on.
1: Well, this is rather interesting. Well, let's see. Okay, we'll do this just for the fun of it, just to fill in for maybe a minute and 38 seconds.
3: Kennedy moves in motion to give to Pierce. I don't know whether he made it. Touchdown, Arkansas! Oh, my! Out of the shotgun, rolling out. Randall inside the five. Touchdown, Randall. Jones out of the shotgun again. Hand off to Talley. Talley cuts back inside. Talley at midfield. Down at the 40-yard line of LSU. Talley at the 30. It's a block at the 20. Talley at the 15.
1: Stan's chasing him. Stan's right behind him.
2: He is.
3: The kick is on the way. It is up, and it is good. Arkansas got back in on a 57-yard touchdown run by Fred Talley. Jones throwing deep downfield. He's got Richard Smith complete at the 31-yard line. Unbelievable. Jones looking. Jones now throwing to the end zone, and it is complete.
4: Yeah!
3: Oh, Wayne will kick it. It is on the way, and it is up. It is good! Oh, my! Arkansas is headed to Atlanta. Arkansas has come from behind to beat LSU 21-20. It is Atlanta bound, folks, with a Western...
1: I can almost imagine, Rick, if you are an outsider living in Arkansas, and you're maybe an Alabama supporter, LSU, pick your school, and the only highlights that you ever hear are from like 2002.
2: Yeah.
1: Do you not have any highlights from the last year that you want to play?
2: Well, there are some. But you're playing those because it's Paul Eales, and that's nice, and it's good to remember him. But you're right, those are from a long time ago. A long time ago.
1: Aaron Green drops back in the pocket. Oh, he threw another interception. Oh, this one might be returned for a touchdown. Oh, my!
2: Wow. Man, that was cruel. I don't know how many were returned for touchdowns, at least not last year, but...
1: Wasn't it Texas that returned one for a
2: Did
1: touchdown?
2: They may have.
1: Was. I think it was.
2: Yeah. So Oklahoma State the year before. Yeah.
1: But I'll go back to my point before you need to step away for a second.
2: Yeah, I'm sorry.
1: No, it's okay. It's okay. I love watching golf. Do you like watching golf, Rick?
2: I used to like it more than I do now because I just don't know the players that well. And it's just because I haven't paid attention. It's not they're great.
1: That's
2: and
1: the
2: they
1: point
2: hit
1: I'm
2: amazing
1: making.
2: Shots, but I have not paid enough attention. I know who Scottie Scheffler is and
1: McIlroy.
2: Yeah, McIlroy. But some of these guys, like Jordan Spieth, remember how good he was for a while, and then he hadn't won in a while.
1: He's playing well.
2: Is he okay? But other than that, I used to know even when Nicklaus and Palmer and Watson were winning a lot. I knew who a lot of the other players were. So, you know, Johnny Miller was great, Lee Trevino. I mean, I knew a lot more. Now, again, maybe I paid more attention. I don't watch golf very much anymore. I try and watch the Masters because it's beautiful. But the Masters was in April. I couldn't tell you who won.
1: But
2: who won the Masters
1: this year?
2: My
1: point, I can't tell you. That was yesterday. Okay. McIlroy. Didn't McIlroy win the Masters this year?
2: Rory McIlroy, did he win?
1: I think he won this year.
4: Okay. Yeah, Roy won.
2: Well, okay, well, good for him.
1: But I'm thinking, though, as I'm watching, and these are some of the most difficult courses that you'll play anywhere in the world.
2: Yes.
1: And I enjoy watching these players when they actually get in trouble. In other words, maybe behind a tree. There is a commercial now. Maybe you've seen it, maybe you haven't. But a guy's got his ball is right beside a rock. And the rock is basically, he's a right-handed golfer, so it's going to prevent him from being able to have a clean shot. Well, his caddy hands him a club that's been bent like four or five different times, and it's the perfect shape of the rock, so he can make the shot behind the rock or beside the rock. And these guys aren't using those kind of clubs, yet they still make these phenomenal shots. And then in most cases, not all cases, but in a lot of cases, they'll salvage par at minimum. Scottie Scheffler, I don't know what it hit, but he hit one down the right side of the fairway, ended up going out of bounds. He had to take a drop. He's hitting three, and he makes his approach shot, which means he's got to knock the putt down in order to make par. He didn't make it, but he did get a bogey. I was thinking most of us would have ended with a double bogey or maybe a triple bogey.
2: Or worse, yeah. Right.
1: Mm-hmm. So I just love watching these professional golfers and how they're able to navigate these courses and when they start playing 22 under and so forth and so on, you're like,
2: yeah.
1: Carrie had a hard time the other day. This was Sunday. We were watching golf. She had a very difficult time this past Sunday understanding how this golfer was shooting 22 under. And I said, this was over the course of 4 days. No, they didn't shoot 22 under this day, Sunday. Oh, I know. It's, okay, my bad.
2: The TV
1: is on. That's why I couldn't understand why I was hearing this noise. So, my bad. I couldn't figure out where the sound was coming from. But anyway, make a long story short, I just love watching professional golf, and I think it's extremely fascinating, the quality of these players and the difficulty of some of the shots. It's like watching at times the British Open, and they get into one of those bunkers, and if the guy steps to the actual wall of the bunker, if the camera's at the wrong angle, you don't even know he's in there because the bunkers are that deep, that difficult. How they get out of those things and yet not end up with the triple bogey is simply amazing. Okay.
2: Yeah, it is.
1: This from Snoring Bob.
2: Really? He's back?
1: He said, from our Middleton Heat and Air, if you guys keep talking about golf, I might fall asleep.
2: Wow, how did we open it? Was it 2 or 3 days ago? And I said, if Snoring Bob's listening, he's probably asleep by now. I can't even remember how we opened the show, but he didn't respond. But now, talking about golf puts him to sleep.
1: Well, it wasn't addressed as such from Snoring Bob, but I just interpreted it as it was.
2: Okay.
1: This from our Middleton Heat and Air, this from Jason in Houston. Said, hard to beat Paul and Keith. Get excited at the same time while calling a game. Well, the plays that they were getting excited over, I think everybody was getting excited over those plays.
2: Yes, but it is interesting when you play some of those for Paul to be shouting what the play is, and you hear Keith, oh, you know, or laughing or something like that, because he was excited. You know, Keith, for a guy that didn't play at Arkansas, he was a cheerleader in the radio booth.
1: But he had youngsters out there in some cases playing.
2: At times, yeah.
1: Yeah.
2: I think he jumped into being a Razorback when he came back.
1: Yeah, definitely. Yeah. No question of that. All right, let's start today with Steve. Steve, good afternoon. Welcome to Drive Time Sports.
4: Hello, gentlemen.
1: Be happy today, Steve. Be happy, okay?
4: Well, it's kind of a downer, but
1: come on, find something positive.
2: Well, why does he have to do that?
1: Well, because he's been kind of a negative nanny lately.
4: But Skip Berkman passed away today.
1: Yeah, I saw that. 88 years old.
2: Yep.
4: And Paul Feinbaum, Ben McDonald was talking to him, and Ben said that Coach Berkman told him he needed to be in a television broadcast. And so the Cox TV station there in Baton Rouge, they carried like 12 games a year. And so he said, I'm going to call the Cox person and tell him you need to get a start in the business. And so that's how he got started in the broadcast business.
1: As long as they told Ben that after his career was done, I'd hate for my coach to be telling me in the midst of my career.
4: Ben
1: how about you going to broadcasting?
4: But Ben told him, said, hey, Coach, I didn't finish graduating from LSU. How can I go into it? He said, but you're good at what you do.
2: Yeah, he is. He is. He does an excellent job. I see him frequently on the Oriole broadcasts. He is definitely an Oriole, even though he was never, as a pitcher, as good as everybody thought he would be. He was the number one pick one year out of the draft, so we thought, here's a superstar. He was okay. He was good, but he wasn't great. But he does a nice job on that, and I'm sure Skip Bertman was McDonald tweeted today, either tweeted or Instagram, I can't remember which, but basically said that he was almost having a hard time with words because of what Skip Bertman meant to him. So I get that.
4: He said he got to the hospital this morning.
2: Yeah.
4: And he spent about 3 minutes with him before he passed away.
2: Yeah, he said he did make it before.
4: But, Randy?
1: Yes, sir.
4: I'm going to be better this year because this is a new coach regime, a new team. So I'm going to be kind of cautiously optimistic this year because I can see Arkansas winning 4 games, but there's 2 games that I think they can win that to give them a total of 6. And if that's the case, they will go to a bowl game this year.
2: Hope so. I mean, that's got to be the goal. Yeah, I agree.
4: But, you know, if they have an average team like Trey says, then they could win 8 games. But I just hate the fact that we're going to have to start with Georgia right off the bat in the conference, though.
2: I'd say get it out of the way. Play them early, why not? It's okay.
4: But then again, who knows? You know, the stars may line up just right, and they could beat Georgia. And, this is the 25th year of the Ole Miss Arkansas 58-56 7 overtime victory.
2: Golly, really?
4: So,
2: It's 25 years since that game?
4: It was 2001 when that game took place because the way I remember it, I had to go to Little Rock because my mom was in the hospital, so I had to spend the night in a motel there by the hospital. And so I watched the whole game.
2: Wow. Randy, you're still playing highlights from that. I know we're playing highlights that go back a ways. Hunter Henry is still playing in the NFL, and he's only 32 years old. And that's 25 years ago?
1: No.
4: Yes, it was 25 years ago.
2: Golly.
4: It was 2001 when they played that game.
2: He's right, Randy. How can that be?
1: Well, was Hunter Henry 12 when he was played?
2: Well,
4: yes,
2: maybe
4: Hunter Henry wasn't even playing in high school football yet.
2: No, wait a minute. Hunter Henry heaved the ball back for Arkansas to make that play.
4: That was with when Alex Collins went up.
2: Okay. You're right. What kind of an idiot am I? You're exactly right. Hunter Henry did not play in the 7 overtime game. He played in the one later. Okay, thank you very much. What a stupid statement that was by me. Yes.
4: And then
2: that was Matt Jones and Zach Clark. Yeah. Okay.
1: Yes.
2: Cedric Cobbs. Okay, I get it. Sorry.
4: And then they played Tennessee 6 overtime the next year.
2: Yep.
4: And then when they played Kentucky, that was in 2004, I believe.
2: They were all Matt Jones. Now, Matt didn't start the Ole Miss game, but he finished it. And all 3 of those games, Matt Jones. Pretty amazing.
4: You know, and what more can you say about Matt Jones? I mean, the thing of it is, he messed the stuff up when the drug situation popped up like it did.
1: That was post-Arkansas.
4: But, you know.
2: Yeah, right. Mm-hmm.
4: But, you know, we have to live and learn from our mistakes, and we need to say we can't do this again.
2: Well, it's obvious by my statement about Hunter Henry playing the 2001 game that I should live and learn from that, because that was pretty stupid on my part. And I'm sure Randy's got some live fan
4: feedback.
2: Rick,
4: you were there at the 2001 game.
2: And I'm sure Randy's getting live fan feedback, but you still get a little confused. And yes, that was really dumb on my part. So sorry
4: about
2: that.
4: Okay, thank you, guys.
2: Okay. So, Randy, you can answer all the live fan feedback telling me how stupid I am. It's okay.
1: Let's see. He says on our Milton Heated Air. He's talking about the 7 overtime game, not the Hunter Henry game.
2: Yes, I know. Golly.
1: Hunter Henry was not in that game. That's from our Milton Heated Air.
2: Yeah. You're right. Okay, I self-corrected, but I'm sure others helped as well. Thank you.
1: Y'all are thinking about 2 different games.
2: Oh, my gosh, how dumb.
1: All right, we will step away for a moment. Rick Schaefer, I'm Randy Rainwater. Drive Time Sports will continue.
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16: 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Now, back to the fight against prostate cancer, which kills more than 35,000 a year. 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For more information, call 501-912-7888 or go to Facebook, Real Fight Against Cancer Fishing Tournament. 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
1: Welcome back once again to Drive Time Sports here on the Buzz Radio Network. Rick Schaefer, I'm Randy Rainwater, now joined by my man Neil Atkinson by way of Bet Saracen. Did you get a decent amount of football last night, Neil? I know it's exhibition play, but did you get a decent amount? I mean, just, there was only six games to try to keep up with last night.
17: Yeah, we got a decent amount. Of course, we didn't take as many bets on those games because there's no player props in the preseason because – you know, it's hard to set a line. You don't know how long they're going to be in. They're not going to be in long enough. And but other than that, on all the scoring props and the parlays and all of that, people are already getting right into it. Got three more games tonight. You've got Miami and Washington, Tampa Bay versus New York, and Denver versus Atlanta later on tonight. Seven games tomorrow, and the 3 o'clock tomorrow, you'll have Kansas City and the Rams for local interest. And then the nightcap is the Cowboys at the Seahawks for a preseason game. So I looked at the weather forecast for tomorrow and Sunday, and I am staying inside in the air conditioning. I am not getting out. And that's not heat index. I mean, I think I saw Sunday 105. So, yeah, I'm going to stay in and make sure no one steals my remote control or my couch this weekend.
1: Busy day on Saturday, as you mentioned, three games tonight. You mentioned those three, Denver at Atlanta, Miami at Washington, Tampa Bay at the New York Jets. Has anyone stood out to you thus far in the exhibition play?
17: No, not really, other than being from Nashville. I did watch the Titans in the San Francisco game, and it was kind of unusual because Saleh kept his starters in for the first three series, and they did not look good. So I don't think I would put a lot of money on the Titans to win the Super Bowl this year from what I saw. They won the game, but but when the first squad in was versus first squad, they didn't look too good. So other than that, I think one of the Arkansas players, name slipping me, did get to start.
1: Mike Washington. Well, Mike Washington is playing well for Vegas. I think he had like 65 yards on the game, something like that. I think one run was for like 50-plus, but nevertheless, good showing by Mike Washington.
17: Hey, if he did it, it ticks up. If you get it 2 yards at a time or 50 yards at a time, it still counts.
1: That's so, absolutely.
17: At least for betting purposes for that matter. So, also, some nice baseball this weekend. I know the Cardinals are, St. Louis Cardinals are not having the great year. Cubs are, and, are there. And that's a rivalry game. We know anything can happen. We know the Cubs took care of business today, 3-0 with 3 runs, bottom to 6. And, of course, I want to see the Milwaukee Brewers, Los Angeles Dodgers tonight. They're right there neck and neck in the amount of games won. I think Milwaukee was one game ahead as of Wednesday or Thursday morning. I didn't look at last night, but that's a preview to positioning in the National League playoffs. So that one's going to be a real interesting one there. Although I have the Dodgers at a 71% probability of winning on tonight's matchup predictor, for what it's worth.
2: Brewers won last night. Knocked out, you know, Diaz, who was a great reliever for the Mets, is now the Dodgers reliever. They're paying him an enormous amount of money.
1: He's a dog right now, not in a good way. Yeah.
2: He's lost three of his last four save opportunities, been the losing pitcher. So those who think the Dodgers spend money and they're going to win all the time, maybe not. Maybe not.
1: Yeah.
17: Well, I kind of preach this on other different formats that I do. The most popular bet is not always your best value in betting. Because when the public gets on somebody in a team, that drives down the prices and your value may be elsewhere, and maybe some of the derivative bets like team runs or things of that nature. But people like to bet the favorites and people like to bet teams in first or second and third place, and that's just a natural thing. But you want to check your odds and your value there on some of those things because if it's a hot team, the public is going to bet him down. You're not going to get as value as you usually would get.
1: And Neil, speaking of someone who is hot, Scotty Scheffler shot a cool 61 today at the St. Jude Classic, the FedEx Cup. A 61. He now leads by 3 strokes. I realize this is only Friday. It's not Sunday. But nevertheless, if he gets hot, look out. I've been kind of going against Scotty lately because he doesn't seem to be on that roll that he was a year or 2 years ago, but he's looked good in this tournament.
17: Well, in honor of that performance, we've got some St. Jude round 3 specials all around Scotty Scheffler. Listen to this. To make a 2 on any par 3 tomorrow in round 3, minus 150. 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And the lowest round is, if he is the lowest round tomorrow to score, including ties, plus 1,200.
1: Woo!
17: So some nice little specials we've got around Scheffler based on his performance today. We already got those up on the site.
1: What else is going on at Bed Saracen?
17: Hey, you got the full contact WNBA. I'm going to get in trouble for saying that one of these times. But you got WNBA going on. You got some great UFC fights tomorrow night. Got a ladies fight and a starweight title bout. Mackenzie Dern versus Gillian Robinson. That's on good. And then you got Makhachev versus Gary and the main title bout of UFC 330. That will be tomorrow. And if you don't want to do pay-per-view, come out to Sarah's Casino. Nice and cool in there, nice cold beer, and a big screen to watch that UFC fight on tomorrow.
1: Hey, where do we find this good stuff, Neil?
17: 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We got some NFL no sweat bets on parlay, any sport 25% profit boost. And those of you that started on Monday, you got a Major League Baseball Pick'em leaderboard. That's getting more and more popular each week. Make sure you start it on Monday next week so you have a chance to win the free play. Good luck, everybody. Stay cool this weekend, and we'll see you on Monday.
1: All right, that is Neil Atkinson by way of Bet Saracen. Rick, here's a nice positive comment for you. This is
2: okay.
1: I don't know if this is from Snoring Bob or not, but he says from the 870 by way of our Milton Heat and Air, Rick, if that's the worst thing you do today, you're going to be okay.
2: Well, thank you. I don't know if that was the worst thing I did today, but that was pretty dumb. Pretty dumb. But thank you.
1: He's talking about the 7 overtime game. We read that one. You're getting your games mixed up. I think we read that one.
2: Yeah.
1: Not the Hunter Heave. I think we read that one.
2: Yeah.
1: Jason in Houston, by way of our Middleton Heat and Air, y'all are thinking about 2 different games.
2: Mm-hmm. A lot of people responded to that. You know, it does show how many people are listening. been corrected several times.
1: That is the beautiful thing about we open our big mouths and sometimes we stick our big feet in them.
2: Mm-hmm.
1: This from our Middleton Heat and Air, Ron from Pine Bluff says, hey, yo. 9/11 was 25 years ago. Never forget.
2: Wow. Hey, there's some people in New York that have forgot. When you look at who they elected for mayor, I think they forgot. They need to be reminded.
1: this month.
2: There's a political statement for you that I think anybody in Arkansas would agree with. So yes. Anyway.
1: From our Middleton Heat and Air, 10 push-ups, Rick, now.
2: All right. I'll be right back.
1: This I need to pass on to Neil. This from our Middleton Heat and Air. It said, somebody tell Neil it's not pay-per-view anymore. All UFC is on Paramount Plus. Well, that's the same thing. We used to have pay-per-view, but now it's ESPN Plus.
2: Yeah, got to pay for it.
1: You got to pay for Paramount Plus.
2: Yeah, you got to pay for Paramount Plus. Or you can subscribe to Trey Biddy's newsletter, and you get Paramount Plus free.
1: Let's talk with Lonnie. Lonnie, good afternoon. Welcome to Drive Time Sports.
18: Yeah, is there something wrong with Steve? Because it wouldn't have been called the Hunter Heave. If...
2: I'm sorry. Shouldn't laugh when we get prank calls.
1: This guy's pretty consistent. That's
2: the guy that does Houston. Hey, do you think Houston knit? I gotta admit, it's pretty funny. Now you cut him off right away, but it is funny the way he comes on. I know I'm encouraging him if I call back again today.
1: Thank you. Thank you, Rick Schaefer.
2: I'm sorry.
1: All right.
2: We have some clever people in the audience, and you know, that doesn't mean it's great radio, but it's pretty funny.
1: Let's talk with Stan. Stan, good afternoon.
19: Hey, yes, sir. How you doing, Randy?
1: Hey, Stanley.
19: I'm doing all right. How you doing, Rick?
2: Just great, Stan. How about you? Now, Stan, you sound a little subdued.
1: You're a little down. You sound a little subdued today. Did the money wear off?
19: Hey. Man, I just got back from Vegas, man. I'm ready for some SEC football.
1: Well, gracious, you just went to Dallas, now you're going to Vegas?
2: You're on a yacht.
19: I just got back from Vegas last night, man.
1: Did you go on Jerry's yacht to Vegas?
19: No, I ain't trying to get on Jerry's yacht. But hey, I just go there. I got some friends in Vegas too, but, I'll be honest with you, I got some rich friends in Vegas, but, I just go there and relax with them. We just relax and have a good time. That's all.
2: Well, good for you. So, do you go to shows in Las Vegas?
19: Don't let that bother you, Rick. You're still my favorite brother. Don't kind of shoot that off. Let that bother you, man. You're going to be wrong with Blue Moon.
2: Well, more often than that, you're still my man.
19: Hey, Rick, you're still my favorite brother. You're still my man.
2: You're very kind. Thanks.
19: But hey, man, I want to get on that. I called about that David Basil mystery person. You know what I'm talking about? Y'all talking about yesterday?
1: Yeah.
19: I think, now, this is my opinion. I might be wrong, but I think the mystery person is going to be the one he talked about. He tackled all it. Well, he tackled twice. I think he said he hit him twice. Bo Jackson. I think Bo Jackson going to pop up. Now, that's just me. That's just my opinion. I think Bo Jackson going to be there. That's just me.
2: Well, I think Bo Jackson would be a big draw. Again, we're thinking of someone that would he draw that many. Now, maybe Bo Jackson talking about how maybe he was better in that Liberty Bowl game than David recalls. Maybe that's would be a big draw. I don't know. But anyway, he really wasn't. Arkansas shut him down except for one play, and that one play determined the game.
19: But he talking him all the time. So that's the only one I can come up with. I don't know who. Hey, if it ain't Bo Jackson, I don't know. Hey, Randy, if it ain't Bo Jackson, I don't know who the world it'd be. You know what I'm saying? I ain't got no idea, man. But anyway, man, I just want to put my little tooth in here. Y'all have a good evening.
2: Good for you. Way to go,
1: Stan. Give us a nickel next time in my 20. I'm still waiting on my 20.
2: You said Tom Brady. I said Patrick Mahomes and Andy Reid.
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0: 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Let's see here.
1: I got an interesting one. Can I throw it in here?
0: Yeah, throw it in.
1: Okay, so I just looked at a chart during the break. This guy who does media columns every week for Sports Illustrated. He's done it since 2017. This is his last one. He's leaving. He said, I don't know where he's going, but his name's Jimmy Traina. So last night, Kyle Schwarber led off the game, the Field of Dreams game, with a home run. In an official game, that's the first home run hit by a major leaguer on Netflix. Evidently, in the season opener, there were no home runs. So the first home run ever hit by Netflix. So this guy posted a chart of the first home runs hit by players on all these different networks. So, FS1, Brian Dozier of the Twins. YouTube, Matt Beatty, Dodgers. Peacock, Odubel Herrera, Phillies. Apple TV, Jeff McNeil. Roku, Tyler O'Neill. TBS, Yorvet Turrialba. But here's where we start getting more interesting. Fox, our friend Fred McGriff hit the first home run on a Fox televised game. The first ESPN televised game home run, Sam Horn. He was a player that played for the Orioles and also for the Red Sox. ABC, because now we're going back. Wally Westlake played for the Cleveland Indians. Do you know who hit the first home run on an NBC televised game? Jackie Robinson. That's how far they go back. He hit the first home run on an NBC game. And finally on CBS, and I love this one, the first home run was hit by Andy Pafka.

0: Andy, we all put rubber bands around the cards.
1: I sure.
0: And because he's number one, he had a lot of rubber bands around him. And so, therefore, if you're looking, if you're a baseball card collector and you're looking for Andy Pafko's 1952 card in excellent condition, they are really hard to find.
1: What's it worth if you happened to have one without rubber band grooves into that card?
0: If you happen to have an Andy Pafko baseball card in really good shape, I'm going to tell you. You
1: wouldn't well, go ahead and tell me.
0: You wouldn't believe how fast I'm going to find this for you.
1: Well, go ahead and tell me.
0: Anywhere from $2,000 to $5,000.
1: Wow.
0: For Andy Pafko. So, for instance, number two is Pete Runnels. And Pete Runnels is a former batting champion. You can get Pete for somewhere between $100 and $250. You can get Phil Rizzuto for, again, depending on condition, between $150 and $400. So a card that is in prime shape of Phil Rizzuto is worth $400, and Andy Pafko in the same condition is worth $5,000. Just because he was number one. Isn't that something?
1: Yeah, that's very interesting. I really hadn't thought about
0: Andy Pafko. I'm sure you hadn't thought about Andy Pafko.
1: And I was thinking when you first started talking about Schwarber, I thought maybe when you said he did it on, or he did it on Netflix, I forget how you exactly said it, and I thought, well, I thought he had the Phillies uniform on. He didn't have a Netflix uniform on. So anyway,
0: no. I thought that was interesting. This is this guy's last column. So he threw that was a
1: That was
0: Schwarber
1: free.
0: Schwarber hit two of them last night.
1: Yeah, two.
0: Did you did you watch that or did you watch the Packers? Because the Packers were on last night.
1: I was kind of going back and forth.
0: Okay.
1: I wasn't in my studio at home, so I only have one TV, so I was just going back and forth.
0: And both of them were on non networks. Baseball was on Netflix. Football was on the NFL Network. That's a network, but it's not one that everybody subscribes to.
1: That is true. All right, this from our Middleton Heat and Air. This will make you feel better as well, Rick. Rick is off his game. The traveling salesman must have rattled him.
0: Yeah. Yeah, my wife's not feeling too good, and I saw him coming to the door. When you move into a new neighborhood, I've got to say, I didn't give him a chance to say what he was selling, but I think we've had five different pest control guys have come out here, and we already have a pest control service, and they'll come out trying to sell you everything.
1: Pesty anyway. Little things.
0: Yeah.
1: This from
0: they are.
1: Skipper, by way of our Middleton Heat and Air. Just, wow, my count of listenership, y'all are up now to 96.5. Let's go, guys. We can get to 100. I don't know if we can do that or not. Then he went on to say, or she, y'all just go ahead and tell everyone that you, Randy, and Rick are the mystery speakers. I can assure you we are not.
0: Well, if we were the mystery speakers, you wouldn't need Simmons Arena for us.
1: If there's a phone booth.
0: Yeah, a closet. We could.
1: Yeah.
0: Yeah, we could fit two or three in there with us.
1: We are not. We are not the mystery speaker.
0: No, I don't think so. No.
1: Let's see. What else do we have? Now, I'm trusting JW is holding for Trey Biddy because that's what is on my screen. It says question for Trey Biddy.
0: Okay.
1: Because otherwise,
0: Hold on for nine minutes. And Trey Biddy will be with us.
1: I've got one from this JW, which I assume is the same by way of our Milton Heat and Air. It says, what is the main thing that's keeping you from thinking Arkansas will not make a bowl? What is the one thing that's got you thinking Arkansas will?
0: New coach, fundamentally sound, much stronger in the turnover margin. That's what makes me think Arkansas will be in a bowl game. If you're saying they won't be, I'm not thinking that way right now.
1: Oh, I like that.
0: So anyway,
1: positive of power thinking.
0: Here's the one thing that they won't go to a bowl game is if they lose seven or eight games.
1: Well, the one thing that I'm on ME's side on

0: This one, this defense has got to prove it to me that they can actually make some stops and they can actually get some turnovers. If there is a negative I've got going into this season, question mark, it's the defense. All right, Drive Time Sports, hour number two coming up.
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9: Luigi Mangione is said to plead guilty to stalking charges related to the death of United Healthcare CEO Brian Thompson back in December of 2024. Lawyers on both sides have declined to comment, but today's hearing was unexpectedly requested by both sides. Mangione could change his mind about the plea. The plea will be in his federal case and not the state case where he is currently facing a second-degree murder and weapons charges. And back here at home, a man wanted out of Lono County is still on the run. Officials are looking for 41-year-old Lucas Underwood. Sheriff's deputies were called to the South Bend area for a domestic dispute yesterday morning. When they got there, witnesses told them that Underwood barricaded himself inside the camper. After an unsuccessful negotiations to get him out, deputies went inside, but he was not there. The sheriff's office says they learned Underwood went out the back door before deputies arrived there. Once again, if you see him, please call the sheriff's office. For the Buzz Radio Network, I'm Kara Case, Jessica Rockwell.
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11: Extreme heat warnings and heat advisories remain in place across all of Arkansas through at least Sunday, likely to be extended into next week as the triple digits continue in the forecast. Mostly sunny skies, a breezy west-southwesterly wind, and that wildfire risk remain. Small rain chances start to emerge early next week into the later part of next week. But again, they are small. 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

0: Hour number two at Drive Time Sports on the Buzz Radio Network. Rick Schaefer standing by in Northwest Arkansas. I'm Randy Rainwater from the Capital City.
1: 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Now, here's Trey Biddy.
0: Good afternoon, Trey. Maybe he's back on that one again today. Let's see where he is. Good afternoon, Trey.
2: Trey probably feels like a punching bag. You punch here. Oh, maybe he's here. Poof, maybe he's there. Poof, maybe he's there. You think?
0: I don't know. He's not on. He's not on A or B. So you're on C. So
2: yeah.
0: Who's on second? Who's on third? I'm not sure, but maybe Trey will join us here in a moment. I'll try. I wanted to hold JW for Trey. At least that's what was on my screen. A question for Trey, yeah. But
2: okay.
0: JW, good afternoon.
3: Is Trey with us?
0: Not yet.
2: Well, it should be shortly. You can tell us your question, and we'll see if he can answer it.
3: Well, y'all may have already discussed this in the week prior. I don't know, but I don't get to listen all the time. But I got to looking at the past quarterback that's been at Arkansas, and seems like the starters always wore the helmet camera, and Jackson's always worn it. And I looked at, see if Silverfield did that at Memphis. His starter wore the helmet cam. I was going to ask Trey, is there any time that Hill has worn it? Because every time I see film, it's always Jackson. So I'm just wondering if that's a little tip about who's going to be the starter, because I don't see any other quarterback. And what is the purpose of that camera? That's what I was going to ask him about.
2: Great question. That's a great question. As soon as we get him, we'll ask him that. Helmet camera?
3: All right,
2: AJ wears it? Does AJ wear it? Good question.
0: Purpose of the camera. Okay. All right. I've written them down. I think this is safe to say, but this question is for Trey.
2: Yeah.
0: He said, I can't get through. Calling in. Okay.
4: Huh. I'm in.
2: And there he is.
0: I don't know what's going on with the other lines. They're wide open, or should be, but anyway.
2: Well, there you go. Well, Trey, how about that helmet cam? Did you hear the question that was asked of you? How about the helmet cam? AJ wears it. Does AJ wear it? And or did he ever wear it when he was at Memphis?
4: I don't know if they wore a helmet cam at Memphis. You're talking about the VR camera?
0: Yes.
4: Yeah. I don't know if he wore it at Memphis or not, but they both wear it here. Yeah.
0: Both. I'd seen AJ with the helmet cam on. And then what is the purpose of the camera, Trey?
4: Well, it's for VR. So they can strap on to a VR helmet headset and watch everything that they did, all the decisions they made and all that kind of stuff.
0: Pretty amazing. Simple.
2: Isn't that amazing?
0: Pretty simple. All right, Trey, another simple question for you.
2: Let me ask a quick question. Can you use those during the game or just practice?
0: It might be scramble video if you were in the game.
2: Just practice. Yeah, I was thinking, well, it'd be a major advantage if you could use it in the game.
0: Might see the sky a lot with that.
2: All right, next question, Randy. Sorry.
0: All right, from our Middleton Heat and Air. Hey, Trey, can you tell a difference in the culture on the Hill?
4: Yeah, I think it's different. I definitely catch a different vibe. I mean, there's, you know, it just felt, even though you had so many new players last year also, it just felt a little stale at times, I guess. And, you know, I think just with, you know, just us anyway, there's so much newness out there and just a new way of doing things, different drills, stuff like that. I definitely feel that there is a greater attention to detail under Silverfield than there has been in the past. I think everybody sees that. So, yes, I would say the culture has definitely been different. You know, Sam had some good qualities, and he was underfunded, obviously. You know, it's hard to win with the budget that Arkansas had last year. But, yeah, I do feel like there is they've really worked on team building. I don't know. I feel it a little bit more, I guess, than I did last year. And every year this time of year, and every place you go across the country, you're going to hear stuff like, this is the closest bonded team that we've ever had and all this kind of stuff. But I don't know. I do feel like it's a they've done a good job with some of the things they've done in the offseason trying to get this team bonded because that is a challenge with 65 new scholarship players.
0: This from our Middleton Heat and Air. Every day, could you not verify Trey is on while on break?
2: Well, because sometimes he doesn't come on
4: well,
2: before
4: usually,
2: that.
4: Yeah, sometimes I'm scrambling to, you know, because I'm trying to do practice reports, trying to get back in practice and all that stuff. This is live radio. But I don't know what it is. I'm in the touchdown club right now, and for some reason, when I try to get in on the tie line, it just takes forever, and eventually it'll let me on, but sometimes it just never does, which is the case today.
0: Timing. It's all about timing.
4: I don't know what it is about this area down here, but it's tricky for that for some reason.
0: This is from Milton Heat and Air. Skipper says, Trey, is this the first time we have had, Arkansas's had 24 in-state players on the roster?
4: Is it the ever? First time?
2: Not ever.
0: Not ever, but yeah.
2: But recently, maybe, huh?
4: Maybe recently, yeah. I mean, I'd have to look at old rosters, but, you know, Sam Pittman and company, they didn't really prioritize in-state recruiting. And, you know, I feel like in a lot of ways they felt like they could get a player that was better, just as good out of state. And, you know, sometimes I think you ran into issues where they wanted an in-state guy, but the price got driven up so high for them. And, you know, you're just thinking like, okay, well, I mean, Pittman got kind of caught in a loop where he had to win right away, so he couldn't afford to invest in the high school ranks. Silverfield's obviously going to have a little bit of time, so he can actually invest in high school. Now, I see comments all the time. People are like, you know, this is our recruiting class, a bunch of three stars and all this stuff. Like, people need to get used to that. Like, they're going to get some four stars. They're not dramatically different than, you know, recruiting classes have been in the past, you know, four, five, maybe seven four-star type recruits. But and that's kind of how Arkansas has always recruited, and a lot of three-stars. But they're still going to invest the majority of their funds right now in transfer portals and hopefully in retaining the players that they have on campus right now. And they have 16 guys on this roster that don't have eligibility to come back next year. They'll be their fifth-year guys, and they're out of eligibility. And you're going to bring in, they got 24 guys committed right now in this class, in the high school class. I mean, when you start doing the math on it, you get up to, you know, about 128 pretty quick, you know, of guys that could come back if they bring in, let's see, I think it's, I did the numbers. I think it's 118 if you bring in 20 transfers, 25 high school kids. You basically have, you know, if you do it that way, if you end up, you know, with 90 on scholarship, you bring in 25 high school, you bring in 20 transfers, then you'd be about 50% of your roster is going to be new players. This year, it's 72%.
0: Hmm.
4: So I think they did, you know, a good approach with, yeah, bringing in some experienced guys, but also mixing in some guys that have some eligibility left. So hopefully they'll want to bring a lot of these guys back next year. Hopefully their value goes up also, and Arkansas also has the funds to pay them to return. And then hopefully, you know, you're talking more about like, you know, 20 transfers. I think that's a much better formula for Arkansas. If you can do 25 and 20 every year, you know, then you're talking about 45 new guys on a 90-man scholarship roster. That seems a lot more doable if you can do, you know, kind of a 50% new players, 50% returning.
0: Today was practice number 8. What did we learn today?
4: Yeah. Yeah, they were in shells today. They did some live, not live work, but they did some low red work. They did some, you know, situational stuff like the ball is at the 17-yard line. Offense is down 14-9. They've got to score. The second group went in first. That was KJ. He was with the second group today. He goes second on even days. But it was he threw incomplete to Jasper Parker, kind of got some pressure in his face. Then he hit Ty Lockwood for 6. He hit Jamari Hawkins for 8. He threw incomplete to Hawkins. He threw incomplete to Antonio Jordan in a corner fade. And then we're like talking like 3 seconds left on the clock at this point, and he's at the 3-yard line. and he drops back, nobody's open, he tucks it and runs up the middle and scores a touchdown. And then when A.J. went, I'm still writing down all of these, but A.J. hit Marshall, and then Settles had a run up the middle, then they called their timeout. That brings up second and goal from the five. They had a false start. Ismail CC jumped, so that backed him up to the 10. Then A.J. hit CC for 7 yards, and then with time kind of ticking away, I think he got the snap off with 2 seconds left because he threw and it was in bounds. At that point, you know, you've got to throw the ball to the sideline or throw it away. You can't throw it in bounds there. So time was ticking away, and then he rolled left and threw incomplete out of bounds intended for 6. So then they also did a little work at the 10-yard line, and Settles end up on first and goal as I guess time was going out. From the 4-yard line, he ran for 2 yards and didn't get in. And then KJ ended up throwing incomplete out of the back of the end zone with the ball on the 4. So, you know, today, in just the time I was out there, I thought AJ had another pretty good day overall.
0: Whoa, 2 in a row.
4: He looks like he's
2: goodness.
4: Yeah, 2 in a row. I think he's throwing the ball better than he was earlier in camp. So that's definitely good to see. I still think it's KJ, but, AJ seems to be progressing, so that's good news.
0: Very good news. All right, let's talk with Shane. Shane, good afternoon. You got a question or comment for Trey?
5: This is kind of a dumb question, but what are them, when they wear them cloth things on the helmets, what is that for?
4: Yeah, so those are called guardians. We used to call them bonnets, but they call them guardians, and they're just to add an extra layer of protection. You know, with all the CTE stuff, a lot of the things that they talk about is, you know, the micro concussions, like, you know, just constantly banging your head. So it's just a method to reduce the number of those and also prevent, you know, having any kind of concussion in practice. I mean, we've seen over the years where there'll be a player not out there and he had a concussion in practice. So it's just to protect that. You know, it's kind of progressed more and more. For a while, you just saw like linemen doing it, and then it started the skill player, and the next thing you know, everybody's doing it except for the quarterbacks, because the quarterbacks are off limits anyway.
0: Let's talk with
4: and they do have this year is the first year that they put the hog on the side of the guardians. They used not to have that, but I was watching the resurgence video the other day. And, you know, Houston Nutt was saying, like, and I remember this, but they didn't put the hog on the helmet in practice. It was something that you had to earn, but now they all have the hog on their helmet.
0: Hmm. Let's talk with Savage. Savage, good afternoon. You have a question or comment for Trey.
6: Hey, what's going on, fellas? Good night.
0: What's up, buddy? How are you?
6: Oh, doing good. Trey, how many SEC teams that we're playing against are on the same level as us as far as starting over completely with a new transfer roster? I mean, I think we retained, what, 4 or 5 kids. Is there any teams you know of on the SEC that have just completely started over like we did?
4: Yeah, I mean, Auburn added a lot. Yeah, the teams that are starting over definitely added a lot. Now, I was going through and looking at it. Arkansas is definitely on the higher end with 41 transfer additions.
6: Right.
4: The teams that went to the college football playoff, you know, they all had, for the most part, like in the teens on transfers or lower. I think Georgia only brought in 9 transfers. Vanderbilt had, I think they had like 19, maybe, I think 19 transfers. Everybody else has at least 20. Everybody that didn't go to the college football playoff or is not Vanderbilt, which Vanderbilt's really prioritizing high school recruiting. I think they feel like as a, you know, strong academic institution, that's a good angle for them to bring in and develop through the high school ranks. So their approach is a little bit different, I think, than a lot of schools like Arkansas. So, yeah, a lot of teams out there really rebuilt through the transfer portal, especially the teams that are starting over.
6: Well, on that aspect of it, it comes down to coaching. It's still Phil can coach. We should be pretty close to winning, you know, 4 or 5 games. If he's that much better of a coach,
4: yeah, you can
6: with some good a player, you know, just I think we'll be all right, Trey. And I think Houston Nutt would be a good AD, and a 100-year check hits the road. I'll get off here. Appreciate it.
0: Thank you, Savage.
4: Yeah, well, Houston would do good at fundraising. I know that. You know, AD to me is a much different job than it was, you know, when Frank Broyles was here. Like the era of former coaches moving into AD roles, that's kind of over. Is Barry Alvarez, is he still at Wisconsin? I mean, he's kind of like,
0: he's in the, like back, the last he's guy. In the background, but he's not in the forefront. No.
4: Yeah. Yeah. So that era is kind of done. But you know, as far as fundraising and stuff, I mean, Houston, I mean, that's something that obviously he's good at motivating and all that kind of stuff. So, but yeah, like, a lot of teams in this conference, you know, are rebuilding, but you know, Arkansas also has a lot better resources. They have a lot more money than they've ever had, and not just football budget, but also in NIL, to where they're more middle of the pack versus being down at the bottom. But that doesn't necessarily just mean, you know, to his point, that you're going to have a better team just because you've got more money. I'm sure that Hugh Freeze was not lagging for money at Auburn, and he's out. I don't think that Billy Napier was lacking for funds at Florida, and he's out. You know, so there's also other aspects to it, including coaching. But Arkansas definitely has more resources. And, you know, we brought up this the other day, just – the defensive line, like the media, there was one of the preseason magazines, I think you said, Rick, had Arkansas 16th on the defensive line.
2: Yeah.
4: And they may be 16th in some spots. I would be really surprised if this is the 16th best defensive line in the SEC. I mean, I think it'll be a team strength. But, you know, you base so much stuff off of just what happened last year. I was listening to another show recently, and Phil Still was on, and he was talking. This is really interesting, I think. He was saying that, on average, teams, like, and this is, like, pretty consistent, not just on average, but, like, pretty much everybody did this. It's, like, good for two or three wins. If you were in the negative in the turnover department the previous year, with Arkansas, I think was, yeah, I think Arkansas was minus 11
2: minus 12.
4: Last year.
2: Yeah, 11, that's right,
4: yeah.
2: Minus 11.
4: Then you average 2 to 3 wins more than you had the previous season. And if you were a team that was in the positive, if you're in the positive turnover department the previous year, it's the exact opposite. 2 or 3 less wins the next year. Hmm. Isn't that interesting?
2: Yeah. Well, how about 2 or 3 more wins? That'd be up to 4 or 5. And then you just get one more and off you go.
4: And that's pretty much what everybody's projecting Arkansas at, 4 or 5, 4 and a half wins.
0: Yep.
4: Pretty much
0: yes,
4: the over-under.
0: Yes, they are. All right, Trey, this from our Middleton Heat and Air. Trey, which gap is bigger, the gap between AJ and KJ or the gap between AJ and the third-string quarterback?
4: AJ and the third. AJ is closing the gap, I think. It's still KJ, but AJ's—he's had a good couple of days. At least when we've been out there, we only got 35 minutes today. Yesterday we got an hour, but I just think, you know, for all of Hank Hendricks's physical gifts, which, you know, he has them, he can throw it. Got good size, all that stuff. He's got good suddenness about him, attacks with the ball. That's just, you know, this guy's 17 years old and supposed to be in high school. That's going to be a pretty big gap. And just enrolled, like he wasn't even here in the spring. So he'll get there, but he needs time. I think Arkansas would be in trouble if they had to rely on Hank this year.
0: Trade this from Brian in Hudson.
4: They may be in trouble. They may be in trouble anyway. But you don't want a 17-year-old true freshman starting, ideally.
0: Looks like Vanderbilt's going to have a 17-year-old starting. This from Brian in
4: they
0: Hot
4: are.
0: Springs by way of our Middleton Heat and Air. What is Coach Silverfield's reaction in practice to flags and turnovers? What is his reaction?
4: That's a good question. I mean, I don't recall any specific reaction from him. Not that he hasn't had it, but I'm, you know, usually trying to track who intercepted it, where the throw was going, that kind of stuff. So, I don't have a good answer for what his reaction is. It's happened a few times though. they've had, I mean, they had a flag today. I don't remember what his reaction was.
0: I think I would.
4: Oh, no, wait a minute. I do remember. I do remember. He was, the other day he was calling, the clock was stopped. But, you know, he was saying, okay, you know, because they're simulating different situations. And he was like, okay, we're going to do a 10-second runoff. We got to burn the timeout, you know, just kind of create a situation, even though there is no runoff when the clock is stopped. And he kind of hinted that they were going to do that this time when Sishi jumped off sides. And he was like, no, we'll keep it going, you know, the way it is. So, but that's about it. That's not really a reaction. That's just him trying to create a situation.
0: Enjoy your weekend, Trey.
4: That was quick.
0: Yes, very quick.
4: That was real quick.
0: Well, it's all because of our mistakes earlier, not being able to get you to connect. Never mind, I'm only joking. All right, Trey, enjoy your weekend. Have a great weekend. Trey Biddy, hogsports.com, being brought to you by Chris Crane Hyundai and Genesis of Conway. Drive Time Sports will continue in just a moment.
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14: 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Now, back to the fight against prostate cancer, which kills more than 35,000 a year. 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For more information, call 501-912-7888 or go to Facebook, Real Fight Against Cancer Fishing Tournament. 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
0: Outstanding. That was my understanding of last night's reaction at the Riverfront Steakhouse, Wyndham Hotel in North Little Rock, to the three great specials Double F presented for us. 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I asked for Uncle Shapur, got Uncle Shapur. 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That's the Riverfront Steakhouse, Wyndham Hotel in North Little Rock. Okay, I'm waiting because this gentleman was supposed to have joined us yesterday.
2: Yeah.
0: And I believe because of the pressure of trying to close the deal. David, is it one or is it two guests that's going to necessitate moving the Touchdown Club to Simmons Arena? Is it one or is it two?
3: That's a great question, Randy. It is two. It is two. It will be two of the this will be one of the most unique meetings we've ever had. Listen, I got to get it finished. I got to get it done. We're still working on the details. There's a lot of moving parts, but let me just tell you, once we get it announced, it will be a national story for sure. Once it comes together, it'll be one of the most entertaining Touchdown Club meetings we've ever had.
2: Ooh. See, now, there's a difference between being one of the most unique and being one of the most entertaining and being one of the best. Because if you say one of the best, then you're thinking, okay, Tom Brady, who you've already said you didn't get, but that doesn't mean you still didn't get him.
3: No.
2: And Nick Saban obviously would be maybe the biggest you ever had, but you've already told us you didn't have him. So, after that, I don't know.
3: That's good. So the deal is that you always sort of try to think outside the box, and
15: So I think it will be one of the most interesting dialogues with these two guests. You'll see. Mm. I think it will be one of the most intriguing dialogues between two people that can that will talk about a lot of things, in addition to football, just what's going on with college football now, how it translates to the pro game. And I think there'll be some Arkansas history in there as well, a little bit of everything. But looking forward to it. But, it's a good lineup. Even, for some reason, if that was to fall through, let's just say, I don't think it will, but if some reason it falls through, I'm excited about the people we have coming in. It's a good group of, three of the greatest players ever. And, Emmitt Smith and Lynn Swann and Doug Flutie. And then you throw in two of the greatest offensive linemen of the last 25 years and Jason Peters and Frank Ragnow. And you look at Gus Malzahn, what he did as a coach, He is one of only two coaches, in the history against Nick Saban to win three games. there's only been two guys that have won three games against Nick Saban in the SEC, and it's Gus Malzahn and Les Miles. And so I know there's some people that aren't fans of Gus, but you have to respect,
16: he'll be good.
15: And so,
16: he'll do a good job of speaking. And he'll have some humor. He'll have some humor, and he'll have some self-effacing humor, because that's the kind of, he is a humble guy, confident but humble. Well, when you see, I thought I had it until you said Arkansas tie and entertaining. See, I guess Travis Kelce and Taylor Swift, but
15: Rick. But that would be an all-time get. You're right.
16: Well,
15: I
16: looked. And the Chiefs are open that week. So that's kind of why I thought,
15: somebody told me that today. I did not realize that. So that's fun. But I think it will be one of the epic all-time gatherings for the Touchdown Club. Again, it's the reason we hadn't announced it, because it's not completely done, but we're close. So I'm keeping my fingers crossed. But, I'm excited. Listen, it'll still be, and of course, to have Coach Silverfield, that will be fun at the beginning of the year. And I think he'll do that. And we get to celebrate Wally Hall 50 years as a sports writer, and all the people that will be sending in messages for him, and the people that will be live, like Keith Jackson and Joe Klein and all that. So I think there's a little bit for everybody in there this year.
0: Well, I'm amazed you got John Tyson to talk about NIL. That's impressive.
15: No, Randy, that's a great point. Of course, all the talk the last few days has been about Hunter Yurachek. And so what I will say this, before I even had an answer on Hunter Yurachek, I went ahead and reached out to John Tyson about coming to speak, because I thought it would be interesting in this day and age to hear somebody who's cutting a check, who's involved, who's engaged and paying millions of dollars. So I was really excited. One of my initial, conversations was, would you want to have anybody else with you? I was going to maybe reach out to the Texas Tech, billionaire, the guy that, and all that, and maybe somebody else. But so I think in talking with John Tyson, I think he just wanted to have a good conversation with me and him. So I think it'll be interesting to really hear. We've had interviews with him before, but I'm going to really, press him and hear some good information. And since we don't get a Hunter, it'll be an interesting angle, from a money perspective in terms of college sports.
16: Are you... That day for lunch, are you serving Razor Nuggets?
17: Please.
15: Rick, thank you. Rick, thank you so much. I had not even thought about that, but you're right.
16: You should. Absolutely.
17: They're delicious.
16: They are good. They are really good.
15: I've never had one.
17: What?
15: But oh, my gosh, I love the watch. You're exactly right, Rick. We've got to have those for lunch that day. You're right.
16: And you better eat some before that day. I would tell you that. You can't come over and say, hey, John, I'm excited. This is the first time I've ever had these. He may walk out.
15: Well, you know what's interesting about this is that, when I was playing ball in the early 80s, Don Tyson was his, John's father, was turning that organization. Of course, his grandfather was the one who started. The other, Tyson, who started Tyson. But Don Tyson was, if you think of those Mavericks in the 70s and 80s, and J.B. Hunt, and Don Tyson, and Sam Walton, and all those guys, you think of those amazing guys that completely changed, corporate America, especially changed Arkansas. And it's really exciting, and that he's connected. And I never met Don Tyson in person, but I heard some stories. And Jerry Jones. Let me throw in Jerry Jones. They were all connected. Everybody knew it. Frank Fletcher. Everybody knew each other back then. So I'm really excited about that. It's a cool connection. And You know, I'm honored to say I remember when all those guys were exploding on the scene in the early 80s, late 70s, early 80s, and went on, obviously, to Hall of Fame greatness.
17: Rick, I'm telling you, it's in Simmons Bank Arena because it's got to fit the entirety of the population of Rooster Poot, and because they're going to have Mayor Boyd there. It just makes sense.
16: That's good.
0: All right, David, this one is from Savage by way of our Middleton Heat and Air. He says, Randy, I know the missing guest, Troy Smith and Darren McFadden. Troy will hand over the Heisman Trophy to Darren. That from Savage.
15: I love that. How funny would that be? Oh, that would love that. You know what? Should have done it that way. You're exactly right. But that's not it. That's not it. And so somebody said today, Bo Jackson and Basil, toe-to-toe on the
0: 50-yard line. Oh, no. You have too many injuries. You can't do that. We got to protect you.
15: I can't even walk. Well, let me say this, too, real quick. I know there's been a lot of talk about the Hunter Yurecek deal. And so, as I said yesterday, you know, I know, Randy, you were there, and Rick, you probably saw it, is that, you know, listen, I want a Hunter Yurecek there, and if he don't want to be there, that's fine. But it was something that, you know, we've been honored to have for 16 straight years the athletic director of the University of Arkansas there. And so my good friend Bo Mattingly, I heard him on his show today. Somebody sent me a clip of he and Chuck talking about, well, you know, if you go to somebody's house 7 years in a row and all of a sudden the last 2 years people start making fun of you or saying things about you, you don't want to go back. And I completely get that. But here's the other thing, too, in the world of PR, if you cause some of that yourself with your own words, wouldn't you want to go back, especially with what Hunter Yurecek did this past year, and go, you know what? You know, there was a lot of controversy the last time I was here because I said this, but let me tell you what we've done since that time. The Tyson Patch deal, the stadium deal. And so, you know, for me, I would have loved for him to come back and say all those things and say, you know what? I took some heat or, you know, some controversy the last time I was here, but let me tell you what we've done since then. But that's the way I think, and I was hoping. But I was disappointed when he said he didn't want to come. I wanted him to come back, and we don't have an agenda. I know people go, well, you know, you guys are always beating up on him. No, we have supported the athletic department. I have, and Hunter Yurecek for 7 years. I think he's a sharp guy. And so, but, you know, one of the things I didn't agree with was the Kevin Trainer situation, and I expressed that. And if I don't, what am I doing? If I don't express what I believe, well, what am I doing? You know, I don't stand for anything. Or if I don't say what I think is somebody doing a good job or bad job, I'm just wasting my time. And so, but I wanted him there. Listen, I want the best for the U of A. I bleed Razorback red, so I want success for everybody up there. And I'm disappointed he's not coming. Hopefully we'll get him back next year. So.
16: Okay, well, maybe next year after he's retired, it'll be Travis Kelce and Taylor Swift.
15: I like the way you're thinking, Rick. Hey, Randy, he's hanging out too much with us in the morning.
0: I can tell. I can tell. Morning madness is affecting him. All right, DB, have a great weekend. Hopefully you'll get this deal done soon. Thank you.
15: Thanks, Randy. Thanks, Rick.
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1: Hey, Randy, you had a nice line in one of those. Did you ever think about it? Propose now, pay later.
0: Yeah.
1: You're referring to the ring, of course. Let's hope that marriage works out.
0: Yeah, exactly. But you can always take it back 365 days.
1: I guess so.
0: Well, hopefully that's not the case.
1: That's right.
0: This one is from our Middleton Heat and Air. We've had some very creative answers on who this pair may be.
1: Hmm.
0: This one, I didn't have time to read it while David was on the air. Says, from our Middleton Heat and Air, I think David will be presenting the final Simon and Garfunkel reunion on October the 12th.
1: I was thinking of Stan and Ollie, but they're both dead. Let's see. Heckle and Jekyll, they were cartoons. You know, if it's going to be, he said entertaining. And he did say there was some tie to Arkansas. So, really have to think through that. If there's a tie to Arkansas, is there anybody in broadcasting? You know, Clint Stoerner was with the SEC Network for a while and does radio, but I can't imagine that as good as he is, I can't imagine that you'd move the arena, you'd move to a different arena for him. So,
0: Billy Bob Thornton?
1: Yeah, Billy Bob Thornton narrated the Hot Springs, you know, baseball spring training began here video. So, yeah, he has an Arkansas tie, doesn't he? Who would he?
0: Isn't it Malvern?
1: Who else? Who would he be talking to? Jerry Jones? He

0: career, but at the University of Arkansas, but that's the case. That's the penalty he has to pay. But it's sad. But that's, I hate to say it's not common, but you see a lot of underage drinking that goes on. And that sounds like that was the gist of it, that he was carded. And his identification said he was 19 years old.
1: Yeah, and I guess there were some other things involved, too. There were about four different charges, so we'll see. He had to pay a little higher bond than guys usually have to pay. You know, you do hope that works out. You don't know how John Calipari will react to that. The only statement by the athletic department was they're aware of it, and they're waiting for all the details.
0: He's going to miss this season regardless with the injury, but it will be, he said it would be handled internally. So I don't know what that, under John Calipari, what that actually means, but it will be handled internally. This one, this makes total sense from our Middleton Heat and Air along that line of thinking. Justin Moore and John Daly.
1: Well, they're on every week on David's show, so I don't think so.
0: Justin Moore and Joe Nichols. Concert, presentation,
1: yeah, if they had a fundraiser. Yeah, no, that'd be cool, yeah.
0: This is Manning Brothers, but I don't know of any tie to the state of Arkansas, per se.
1: Plus, the Manning Brothers. Both. They've had them before.
0: Well, I mean, they've been here, yes.
1: Yeah, but not as together, I
0: but
1: guess.
0: Not as, but not as with the Arkansas. Where's the Arkansas tie?
1: Yeah.
0: The fact that they played against Arkansas. Peyton Manning played against Arkansas in Little Rock.
1: Yeah, and Fayetteville.
0: Yeah, I forgot about Fayetteville.
1: In fact, I don't think he did in Little Rock. That was
0: he was in Little Rock.
1: Okay, that was 93, and Heath Shuler was Tennessee's quarterback. 95, Peyton Manning was Tennessee's quarterback at Fayetteville, as I recall.
0: Well, my son was alive at that point in time. He was with me, and he wanted Peyton Manning's autograph.
1: Maybe he was on the team, but Heath Shuler was the quarterback in 93.
0: Then the other option is Jason and Travis Kelce.
1: Yeah.
0: But what are their ties to Arkansas?
1: They're entertaining. None. They might be like Jack Morris, never been there before. So, yeah, I don't have any idea what that would be. But they're entertaining. You also have to start thinking, okay, are there somebody that does talk shows or something regarding to football that they do it together? I don't know. Hey, Randy, how about Stephen A. Smith and Christopher Mad Dog Russo?
0: Oh, boy, that would be exciting.
1: I would definitely be there for that. I would definitely come for that.
0: David, if you're listening, switch gears if it's not. Rick just said he'll make it down for that particular show.
1: Well, again, they both have daily responsibilities.
0: 95 was Tennessee in Little Rock. I was there. That according to this Middleton Heat and Air Post.
1: 95, Barry Switzer. 95 was Tennessee in Fayetteville because that's Joe Lee Dunn was the defensive coordinator and on the first play of the game lined up with a nose guard and everybody else was standing up.
0: Thought that was LSU. He did that against.
2: Hello, folks. Was Tennessee. It's Frank Fletcher from the Fletcher Dodge Chrysler Jeep store right here in Sherwood. 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
3: Luigi Mangione is said to plead guilty to stalking charges related to the death of UnitedHealthcare CEO Brian Thompson back in December of 2024. Lawyers on both sides have declined to comment, but today's hearing was unexpectedly requested by both sides. Mangione could change his mind about the plea. The plea will be in his federal case and not the state case where he is currently facing a second-degree murder and weapons charges. And back here at home, a man wanted out of Lono County is still on the run. Officials are looking for 41-year-old Lucas Underwood. Sheriff's deputies were called to the South Bend area for a domestic dispute yesterday morning. When they got there, witnesses told them that Underwood barricaded himself inside the camper. After an unsuccessful negotiations to get him out, deputies went inside, but he was not there. The sheriff's office says they learned Underwood went out the back door before deputies arrived there. Once again, if you see him, please call the sheriff's office. For the Buzz Radio Network, I'm Kara Kay. It's Jessica Rockwell.
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4: Extreme heat warnings and heat advisories remain in place across all of Arkansas through at least Sunday, likely to be extended into next week as the triple digits continue in the forecast. Mostly sunny skies, a breezy west-southwesterly wind, and that wildfire risk remain. Small rain chances start to emerge early next week into the later part of next week. But again, they are small. For the Buzz Radio Network, I'm Arkansas Storm Team Meteorologist Jenna Warner.
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0: Hour number three of Drive Time Sports on the Buzz Radio Network. Rick Schaefer standing by in Northwest Arkansas. I'm Randy Rainwater from the capital city.
1: Yes, you're in the capital city.
0: I am looking and found it. Well, yeah. let me do this first before I do this. Okay. Because there is so much feedback that I need to get to this. Okay, we did talk about Isaiah Seely. This again from our Middleton Heat and Air.
1: Did, yeah.
0: Said, have y'all said anything about Isaiah Seely yet? Okay, yes, we did just a moment ago. Donald said, by way of our Middleton Heat and Air, yes, A.J. Hill does wear it. Talking about the camera on his helmet. This question, or actually this response from Jason in Houston, by way of a Middleton Heat and Air, quarterback play will be the reason Arkansas doesn't make a bowl game. If they don't, unproven starter in KJ, and then after that it drops off dramatically. But as we've heard now from Trey over the last 2 days, A.J. Hill seems to be making a little bit of a move.
1: And that's it from a guy that didn't think there was any way that anybody but KJ would be the quarterback.
0: Yeah.
1: So when he's being complimentary, then that's pretty amazing.
0: That's a positive step forward, yes. Especially for KJ. I mean, for AJ. To me, AJs, KJs, LJs, BJs. But AJ Hill seems to be making a move as of lately. So we'll see how long that sustains. Let's see. Okay, read that one. How would you feel, Rick? This is from Middleton Heat in here.
1: Okay.
0: How would you feel if Arkansas trailed North Alabama at halftime? How would you feel?
1: Well, I don't know.
0: Would you be stunned? Would you be upset? Would you be worried?
1: I'd be very surprised, yeah. I never get worried till near the end. You know, let's say it's a 14-10 or something like that. I think they'd come back and win, have a fireball second half. But I don't know. I don't know that we'll have to face that. But if it happens, it happens. I know this. My life is not going to collapse no matter what happens. I have a pretty good life. And it doesn't depend on what Arkansas football does. But it's obviously more enjoyable when Arkansas football is good. And that's what I'm banking on. So let's turn around. Whoever asked that question, how would you feel if Arkansas was ahead by 2 touchdowns at halftime against Utah?
0: Are you saying that would be just as stunning?
1: Yeah. So because most people outside of Arkansas don't think the Razorbacks have a chance in that game. So let's just turn it around and put it on a Razorback positive.
0: I would not be surprised if Arkansas did lead Utah. What did you say, by 14 points?
1: I said if they were hit by 14 and a half, yeah.
0: Yeah, 14 points. I would not be surprised about that.
1: Mm-hmm. Yeah. By the way,
0: I would be stunned if Arkansas was down 14 points at halftime to North Alabama.
1: Yes.
0: Stunned.
1: Definitely. Definitely. By the way, I always like to check my memory because it wasn't very good in the first part of the show when I was mixing up two football games. Arkansas did play Tennessee in Fayetteville in 1995. Peyton Manning was the quarterback for Tennessee in 1997 when they played in Little Rock. He was a sophomore in 95. He was a senior in 97. So in 97, they did play in Little Rock with Peyton Manning.
0: Thank you.
1: Mm-hmm.
0: I thought that was the case because I had Aaron with me. This is from our Middleton Heat and Air. This from the 870. 95, Tennessee. No, actually 97 in Tennessee and Little Rock was there. Or it may have been 97, though. That's what he said.
1: It was 97.
0: Yeah.
1: Mm-hmm. And in 94, 96. See, back then, Arkansas played Tennessee every year. You were given two permanent opponents in the SEC, and Arkansas's were South Carolina and Tennessee. And back then, Arkansas was playing, if they played a team in Fayetteville one time, 2 years later, they'd play in Little Rock. They were still playing a lot of games in Little Rock at that point. And so that's why they alternated. And Tennessee was in Little Rock in 93 and 95, in Fayetteville in 93 and 97, Fayetteville 95, 99.
0: Thank you. And Aaron did not get his autograph from Peyton Manning.
1: Peyton Manning.
0: Could not even get in the locker room. I actually tried, but couldn't even get it. Could not get into the Tennessee locker room. This from our Milton Heat and Air. Adam Sadler and John Daly.
1: Well, that'd be interesting, wouldn't it?
0: This one from our Milton Heat and Air. Bill Clinton and Jerry Jones.
1: Gosh, think about that. That's a maybe. I mean, you got a former president, the owner of the Cowboys. I am sure they knew each other very well when Bill Clinton was governor. Jerry Jones was a oil and gas exploration guy. Now, and they do have, they both have Arkansas ties, of course. What would they talk about? I don't know.
0: With each other.
1: Yeah, with each other. I don't know.
0: Not so much what would they talk about, but with each other.
1: Yeah, what would be the hot topic?
0: What is the middle ground with them?
1: Yeah.
0: This one is from our Middleton Heat and Air. What do y'all think is the best cookie, chocolate chip or peanut butter? I like both of them.
1: Chocolate chip, peanut butter. You can make them with both. You know, my wife does. I don't eat cookies a lot, but my favorite is my wife makes an oatmeal cookie that is the best cookie I've ever eaten.
0: Actually, if I had to make a preference, I'd say a brownie. Over the chocolate chip or the peanut butter. And I love both of the chocolate chip cookies or the peanut butter cookies. But I really like the brownies best, for what that's worth. Let's see. All right. Drew thinks, let me read this one first. What about Marty and McGee? No, I don't think it's Marty and McGee. I don't think you would need Simmons Arena for those two gentlemen. But I don't see the Arkansas tie either. This one from our Middleton Heat and Air. I've gotten this from several. Jerry Jones and Jimmy Johnson.
1: Ooh, now that would be an interesting one. He had Jimmy last year, but if you combine him with Jerry, that would be entertaining.
0: Now, would Jerry do something like that in season? I'd realize he's not the coach.
1: Sure he would.
0: I mean, he could fly down on his private jet.
1: He definitely could.
0: Zip in, zip out. Yeah.
1: Sure he would. Yeah, I don't think that would be an issue at all. I wonder if they've kind of made up. You know, didn't Jimmy go in the Hall of Ring of Honor?
0: Yeah, they've kind of made up. Yeah.
1: Yeah. I don't know that they're besties at this point. Okay.
0: To get into the Ring of Honor, they had to make up a little bit.
1: Yeah. Okay. October 11th, the Cowboys don't play. They play the Thursday night game against Tampa Bay, and then they don't play for 10 days after that until they go to Green Bay. Randy, that's the game you ought to go to. Dallas and Green Bay, October 18th. I guess that's a Sunday night game. You could do that. Anyway, you could fly up there Sunday, go to the game that night, you'd be home on Monday. Wouldn't miss any of your obligations. Although if you miss Monday's show, it's fine.
0: Yeah, Arkansas's at Vanderbilt. That 17th.
1: Saturday?
0: Yeah.
1: Yeah, well, so?
0: Well, no, I'm just saying.
1: The Green Bay game is the next day, and it's a night game. You know, Randy, they have airplanes.
0: Really?
1: And you'd probably,
0: when did that happen?
1: You'd probably fly on one to get to Green Bay.
0: And when did that happen?
1: You could make your reservation for Sunday, fly to Green Bay, watch the game.
0: Well, fly to Milwaukee.
1: Fly home the next day. Okay, fly home the next day. Anyway, let's see. You're looking later. Let's see. Green Bay. Wow. Their schedule is not very good for you going to one of their games. Okay, they do play Philadelphia on November 26th. Which, what is that?
0: Okay,
1: is that
0: I'll save you the effort.
1: You're going to see them play Jacksonville on December 27th?
0: No, the one that I'm planning on right now is Miami at Green Bay on December the 20th. That's the one I've got circled.
1: Oh, I'm looking at the Cowboys schedule. Yeah, I'm sorry. December 20th, great, good.
0: Because I thought about the week before Buffalo was at Green Bay, but my stepson will not be able to go.
1: Oh, man.
0: Let's talk to Tom.
1: They're good.
0: Tom, good afternoon. Welcome to Drive Time Sports.
2: Good afternoon, gentlemen. I have two comments and a question, so we'll start with the question first.
1: Okay.
2: Where is Mason Jones? I've kind of lost track of him.
1: Well, he was on with us yesterday. He's playing in China. Isn't that what you said, Randy?
0: Oh, no, that was Daryl Macon.
1: Oh, Daryl Macon. Okay.
0: Mason Jones was in the L.A. Lakers, I guess you'd call it farm system. He was playing in the G League. I believe that's correct, but I don't know if he still is, but he was.
2: Okay. I knew he was out there, but I kind of lost track of it. So that's good to know. And the comments that I have are, they kind of 1 and 1A. A couple of weeks ago, you guys had a call that the guy asked about what was it going to take to get, I don't know if it was coaches or players or both, that would just knock down the door and come for nothing, and he didn't want to hear money as the reason.
1: Yeah.
2: Money has always been the reason. Whether it was back when football began, it depended on what kind of scholarship was covered before they had a regulation on what the scholarships had to be even. And even at Fayetteville, and you probably remember this, Rick, if you were in the architecture department, that degree cost more than if you were in a business degree program or something. So even back then, it's always been about money, but he said he wanted people that wanted to come to Arkansas to be a Razorback. Well, as much as I love that those days are going to be few and far between if we can ever get somebody like that. Because where would you go if you were 18 and they offered you $7,500 to come to Arkansas on a scholarship, or another school offered you $175,000. So, I mean, just to throw numbers out, I mean, where would you go? Doesn't take that hard to make a decision. But, and then we don't know what the quarterback's going to be or anybody's going to be right now because they've not played any. We did have a supposed proven starter the last 2 years. And we see that didn't work out because it's not just one person on there that's going to make or break the team. It's the whole system. Our defense, we had some pretty decent individuals, but the system didn't work very well. And the offense didn't. So, man, I can't get into that thinking that we don't have a certain number one and our season sunk just because of that one player. So, anyway, you guys have a great evening.
1: Okay.
0: Thanks, Tom.
1: For calling. I think they have a number one quarterback. It's just that he hadn't been a number one quarterback, that's all. But at some point, every quarterback faces having not been a number one quarterback.
0: Correct. Let's talk with Mike. Mike, good afternoon. Welcome to Drive Time Sports.
3: Yes, sir. I'd like to take a guess on Baz's secret right now.
1: Okay. Who do you think, Mike?
3: I'm thinking it's going to be Justin Moore and Joe Nichols.
1: It's like, Randy, somebody said that a little bit
0: a while ago. Yes,
1: yeah,
0: they have.
1: Yeah, and why not? Wouldn't that be a great concert? And they could talk a little bit while in between songs.
3: Just going to talk about sports that's involved.
1: Yeah.
3: And it's going to take Simmons Arena.
1: That's right. I think that would be an excellent one.
3: Yep.
1: I would definitely want to go.
3: Sounds good.
1: All right. Sounds good. We don't know if that there's any chance of that, but it does sound good.
0: Let's see. Also from our Middleton Heat and Air, this says, "Hey Randall, this is Ross in Bryant. I love it when you talk about butter. I'm a butter lover. I guess I was talking about peanut butter.
1: You talk about butter a lot?
0: Yeah, I do, with the those great, fantastic homemade rolls from the Riverfront Steakhouse.
1: Oh, yeah. They're not any good without butter? Sure they are. Rolls are fine without butter.
0: This one from our Middleton Heat and Air. Craig O'Neill in Houston Nut. I think Craig would be an entertainer by himself. He wouldn't need Coach Nutt as a prop.
1: That's right. Well, what they could do is have Coach Nutt up there and say, "Oh, hold on, Houston, we have a call for you."
0: Oh, my goodness.
1: Craig could do some crazy thing.
0: Oh, yes. This one from our Middleton Heat and Air, Tim Tebow, Darren McFadden. Then this one from our Middleton Heat and Air. You are to open up the little book on this, LOL. Okay. By the way, the Bud Light Little Blue Book is coming back this year again. So
1: coming again soon.
0: Coming again soon. You're right. Okay. The mayor says people of Rooster Poot and near communities of Garrett and Dongola request a public apology from Rick Schaefer for his negative comments against Rooster Poot.
1: I didn't make negative comments against it. I asked if it was for real, and they told me it wasn't. So I said, okay.
0: Saying I'm sorry is not an apology. What is an apology then?
1: I humbly beg your pardon.
0: Trip, Randy is totally ignoring any text I send. Why? Well, why? I thought we had agreed on this, we would move on. Did we not? Okay, I thought we'd agreed that we were going to move on from this, but obviously not.
1: Does he want another apology?
0: Well, no, I mean, it's... suggesting here, Randy or Tripp, have you banned my comments? No, I thought we decided to move on, and you're still talking about Rooster Poot and so forth. So my apology, Boyd. Apparently I did not read that as I thought I read it. Okay, we talked about Jerry Jones and Jimmy Johnson. That is really a good one. Jerry Jones and Jimmy Johnson would be fantastic.
1: Yep. Together again.
0: Mm-hmm. And this is from our Middleton Heat and Air. After 40 years of not speaking, Basil reunites Morrissey and Johnny Marr for the long-awaited Smith reunion.
1: Who's that?
0: I don't know.
1: He reunites... Who is that again?
0: Morrissey and Johnny Marr.
1: Morrissey and Johnny Marr. I don't know who that is.
0: I don't either. This from our Middleton Heat and Air. From Savage, he says, Houston Nut and Wally Hall would be good. It would be very interesting.
1: Hmm.
0: Now, if you had John Roberts star.
1: Oh, my gosh. It's just fine not having John Roberts star. Sorry.
0: I understand. I'm just simply saying, Wally and I don't know that Wally and Houston ever got sideways with each other, did they?
1: Yeah. Yeah, Houston called him on, he was on radio one morning, maybe with Basil. He did. He called the show.
0: Oh, okay.
1: Yeah. Yeah, he did. But that's probably not ongoing. I think they're probably okay. That was a long time ago. So that's probably okay by now. John Robert Starr was, when it came to writing about Frank Broyles and Nolan Richardson, he was a cruel human being. I have no, my opinion of him is not very high. And he's gone, so it doesn't make any difference.
0: Well, we've got to step aside for a moment. Rick Schaefer, I'm Randy Rainwater. Drive Time Sports will continue in just a moment.
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0: 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We talked about this at the beginning of today's show, and that was, folks, it's hot out there. Let's see, right now it says the high today in central Arkansas was supposed to be 100 degrees, and right now it's 96, a mere 96. 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Don't forget Clinton and Cabot for that delicious Mr. B's ice cream, where that'll cool you down. It's Double B's. It's where you gas it, grab it, and go. Make it Double B's. This from our Middleton Heat and Air from Drew in Little Rock. He says, I think Jerry and Jimmy and Mr. Rick may come by and buy us chips and dip for that one.
1: Oh, goodness. You bet.
0: I don't quite understand this one, but this from our Middleton Heat and Air, Bill Clinton and George W. Bush. I don't
1: know. They get along well. That wouldn't be controversial.
0: This from our Milton Heat and Air. Don't let it out, drain water. Slick Willie and Jerry are coming. Can we do a little? This is from our Milton Heat and Air. Can we do a little blue book contest about who gets it right? LOL.
1: Why not?
0: This has been a.
1: If you can get a prize,
0: all right, Ralph.
1: When's the announcement?
0: There's not a date for the announcement, but David just kept saying we hope we can get this thing done soon.
1: Okay, so you could open the blue book anytime. Yeah, you're gonna call Ralph and say, Ralph, can you get a prize for this? Hey, Ralph's he's a wizard at these things.
0: Yes, he is.
1: Yeah, he gets you a prize.
0: This from our Middleton Heat and Air. Savage says, Randy, it was over the Houston Nut plane hurt players. Walden called him out, then Houston called the morning show.
1: Yeah, I didn't know what it was about. I just know that he called him while he was on the air.
0: This from the mayor from our Middleton Heat and Air.
1: He's back.
0: We shall move on. Sorry means, oops, I got caught. To apologize means that you truly regret what has been done and want forgiveness. That's the biblical meaning.
1: Okay.
0: Okay.
1: We're all happy that if you want to be the mayor of Rooster Poot, it's okay with us.
0: How about a surprise guest, Matthew McConaughey?
1: Nah, he's a Texas guy.
0: Yeah, I was starting to say, he's Texas.
1: He's Texas.
0: and I don't see the connection.
1: Yeah.
0: Oh, my goodness. If this was the case, this would be epic. This from Savage, Randy, by way of our Middleton Heat and Air. It will be Four City Joe versus Jimmy from Grapevine. It will be epic.
1: That'd be really good. Now, that would be good. Now, David Basil, did those two guys call him in the mornings like they used to call us?
0: Now, that I couldn't answer. I don't know that Joe is, unless he talked to David when David was sitting in with me on drive time, I don't know.
1: Well, we'll see. I kind of doubt that
0: Savages say no. They haven't called into the morning show, according to Savage.
1: I'm kind of doubting them then. That'd be good, but I don't think so.
0: Yeah. I'm not even going to read that one. I'll save that one for a different day. This is what I was starting to talk about earlier. And I've been trying to figure the right moment I wanted, because I don't want this to sound negative, and I certainly don't want to give away the wrong impression, especially with all the chatter we've had about Hunter Yurecek.
1: Yeah.
0: Did you read this story today, Rick, on The Athletic? And it was...
1: Major story about Arkansas fundraising, and they did talk to Hunter, and they talked to Silverfield, and they talked to several people.
0: Was there anything that was concerning in that article to you? That's why I said I don't want this to sound negative, but
1: well, the thing about it is that Ryan Silverfield said 75% of his jobs are.
0: That's what's negative.
1: Yeah.
0: 75% of his time has been spent fundraising. I thought he was the head football coach. I can understand a little bit here, a little bit there, but 75% of your time, how do you expect him to win games if all he's doing is fundraising?
1: Well, I'm guessing a lot of that was during the summer, obviously.
0: I hope so.
1: I'm guessing that that's not the case right now.
0: I hope so.
1: It can't be. Yeah, it can't be.
0: Let's talk to, this is a legend. He is one of the legends of Drive Time Sports. His name is Sterling. Better known Sterling from Center Ridge.
1: Yeah, where have you gone, Sterling? We don't hear from you much anymore.
2: Working, kids, all kinds of stuff going on.
1: Wow. Gosh.
0: Busy man.
1: You used to work and have kids, and you still called us every now and then.
2: Yeah, that's true. I haven't had kids for a while.
1: Yeah. And, you called us on a day the Cardinals lost to the Cubs, and I know that's a downer for you.
2: Yeah, definitely. I tell you, when you said that, Rick, I guess I've been calling the show way longer than I had kids. Way longer than I've been married and everything else.
1: That's right. That's okay. We're glad you called today. What prompted you calling us today?
2: Well,
1: the way the story read was Silverfield got here and realized Arkansas was way behind where they should have been, and therefore he knew that was going to be a big part of his job. Now, he said 5 years from now, he hopes it's about 5% of his job, or 4%, I think is what he actually said. I think he said he hopes 96% of his time is with his team. But right now, that's the way it has to be if Arkansas is going to compete at a higher level. So, but no, he did not say that as a negative by any means.
2: No, I meant
1: kind of
2: not coming to the touchdown club.
1: Oh. I don't know if anybody will ever get a chance to ask him why. That's his decision.
2: Yeah, I'm fine with it, but I would like to know. But, I guess technically, it's really none of my business, it's a tradition.
1: Yeah.
2: It's not a big deal, but it's a little bit of a deal, I guess. But, you know, as long as he, I just wanted to do a good job. I mean, everybody just wants to win and wants to be better. And the thing about it is, you know, football is, I mean, that's the big boy. You know, that's the,
0: I mean, that first pays all, the bills.
2: It pays the bills, and quite frankly, it's the one that the majority of people have the most passion about. You know, if they had to pick one sport, you couldn't be good at anything but one. You had to pick. I mean, most people would pick that one. You know, I mean.
1: No, you're right.
2: I'm a sports fan. I love baseball. I'm on day to good one bad. I mean, for me, it's a little bit different, but I know I'm a oddball. And I mean, I love basketball. I mean, I'm just a sports junkie, but I just don't like us being, this way. If that's why he didn't come, I don't know if that's why he's not coming or not, but I just want something to be on one accord. I just thought everybody wanted Arkansas to be good at football.
1: Yeah.
2: One of them. And I don't know. I don't have the answers to how we can get back. You know, I look at Nebraska. They hired a very good coach, too. And
1: yeah.
2: He ain't quite got back to where they want to be. And, you know, and Ned is really messing it up, everyone. Because as soon as you try to get feel sorry for yourself and give up, you look over there and you see Indiana.
1: Yeah, that's
2: you know,
1: right.
2: My whole life, they've been bad.
1: Been horrible.
2: I mean, they had They had the other team. I hear the music. Got another call for Brandon. Can I wait? Or keep it though.
0: Hang tight, Sterling. Hang tight. All right, Rick Schaefer. I'm Randy Rainwater. We'll come back and wrap it up in a moment. Drive Time Sports will continue in just one moment.
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7: 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It's another Acree Free Day with Phil Elson in studio. We'll talk to the voice of the Texas Longhorns, Craig Way, hand out some game balls and jock straps from the weekend in sports, check in on all things Razorback with the Red White Report thanks to UAMS Health Ortho Now, check in on the entertainment world thanks to Bell and Sword, and give away some tickets during birthday trivia thanks to Brewskies. 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
0: All right, that is Rick Schaefer. I'm Randy Rainwater. Let's go right back to Sterling, my man. Sterling, welcome back.
2: Hey, I guess what I'm trying to get at, and I think not quickly enough for us a while ago, you look at Indiana basketball, it's not quite back to where it used to be. You know, and it's just strange to see how things have changed in sports that you never thought that would happen. I mean, you got Bill Belichick at Carolina.
1: That's odd, isn't it?
2: Yeah, and you know, in college baseball, the coaching changes. Paul Neri, how he got let go at South Carolina, and Costanego leaving A&M, and right after playing for a title and going to Texas, and, you know, and look at Virginia Tech. They head coach this time last year, their head coach. This year, it's a defensive coordinator.
1: Yeah, that's something, isn't it?
2: We've been in some crazy times, but I just don't know. I mean, I guess you just have to find the right guy, the right coach. Because Indiana has not got back to where they want to be in basketball, but now they're a football power. And then you hear that. We just found out that they got the largest alumni base in the country. I mean, if all it took was money, they would have already did that. I mean, It ain't because of NIL, or they would have already done it. If that's all it took.
1: Yeah.
2: So I just don't know. I guess you just got to get lucky. You just have to get lucky on getting the right guy to run your program. I mean, look at Cal Perry coaching us. How you run off a coach of that stature? You run him off. And you run him off and you get mad when he does well. You get on message boards and you cheer against. I mean, you see what they be doing.
1: Yeah.
2: It's just crazy. I guess I'm called in to say I don't know what's going on anymore.
0: And throw in timing with that as well, Sterling. Because if Eric Musselman had not decided to move on, would there have been an opening for John Calipari?
1: Not at the time.
2: Hey,
0: not
2: right.
0: At the time.
2: Right.
0: And if he's being pushed out the door, somebody else may have been lucky enough to land Coach Cal. So timing has a little bit to do with it as well.
2: Right, and like Lashley. I mean, Lashley's doing a great job at SMU. Why do I feel like even though he wasn't like Arkansas property or anything, but why I feel like he should have been our coach. But you know, he gets there, he does well, and now SMU job is every bit as good as Arkansas. I mean, who would have thought that 20, 30 years ago? It's just
0: that moves the ACC. ACC not being a powerhouse.
1: Yeah,
0: that solidified SMU as being away from being a pretender to a contender.
2: Yeah, and they've always been kind of like a Leaping John. We saw what they did back in the. In my wee years in the 80s, you know, the Pony Express and all that. But and maybe it'll happen. But I tell you this, it's still appointment television. I still love the Hog, and you know I'm just a glutton for punishment. I'm a Cowboy fan too, so you know I'm just a glutton for punishment. Y'all guys have a great weekend.
0: Thank you, Sterling. Right. Always great to hear from you.
10: Yeah. Mm-hmm.
0: All right, let's check in with Tony. Tony, good afternoon.
11: Yes, Rick and Randy.
0: Hey, how you guys doing? Tony. Good to hear from you.
11: Praise the Lord. Oh, man, I'm staying cool, man. Thank God for air conditioning.
0: Absolutely.
11: I tell you, I think that the football team's going to be pretty good, I think.
10: You're thinking? Well, why is that?
11: The recruiting offensive line. I mean, look at them offensive linemen we got, man. I just feel really good about it. Our receivers, our quarterback, our running backs. I mean, I just feel like if they can gel, I can see 6-6, Randy. Now I want to ask you a question. Now did Utah did they lose their coach?
0: Yes, he went to Michigan.
10: Mm-hmm.
0: All right, so they forced him out,
11: okay, so,
0: and he rebounded at Michigan.
10: Mm-hmm.
11: Well, ain't there a

0: All right,
1: Tony.
0: Thank you, Tony.
1: Too.
0: Mm-hmm. All right, let's check in. This is another legend, but only in his mind.
1: Legends are calling.
0: Only in his mind. Kane, what's up, my man? Kane, you know the rules. Turn your radio down. You know the rules. Turn your radio down.
2: I don't hear my radio up, Randy. How's it going, man?
1: Well, we do.
0: We can hear it loud and clear.
2: Yeah, I know.
1: Yeah. Anyway.
2: I just want to tell you guys that, Rick,
1: yeah.
2: The reason why I'm calling.
1: Yeah.
2: I feel sorry for you.
1: You do?
2: Because I was on the cruise and I bought you a gift back.
1: You are where now?
2: And you don't know what it is?
1: You bought me a gift pack.
2: I bought you a gift.
1: You did?
2: I bought you a Texas Longhorn shirt.
1: You did, really? Huh. Wow. Well, we've changed
0: it.
1: We have a new address,
2: Randy,
1: Kane.
2: Don't be laughing. I bought you one back, too.
0: Oh, yeah. No, you didn't.
1: Kane, let me just tell you that.
2: And the first chance I get, I'm going to bring it to the studio and give it to you.
1: Well, and for me, I live in Northwest Arkansas, and we have changed addresses, so why don't you go ahead and send it to the old one?
2: That's okay. I'll give it to your neighbor. He'll bring it to you.
1: You think so, huh?
2: But anyway, I have to call in, guys. I haven't talked to you guys in a while. Y'all have a blessed weekend, and
1: you as well.
2: Stay safe.
1: You as well. Have
0: great
1: a great
0: to hear from you, McCain. Great to hear from you, my friend.
1: Wow, all the legends are calling now.
0: Yeah.
1: Forest City Joe, where are you?
0: Say, Joe, where are you? But he's probably tuned out by now.
1: Maybe he's with Car 54.
0: Yeah, where are you? I'm wondering myself. All right, this from our Middleton.
1: That's an old TV show for those of you who are under 50.
0: Yeah. This one from our Middleton Heat and Air from the 870, Paul McCartney and Mick Jagger. I didn't realize.
1: Ooh, wow. You would need all 15,000. Yes. You'd need more than that. You'd need War Memorial Stadium.
0: I did not realize they were Arkansas natives, but that's okay. from Jeff and
1: Mike. They both performed in Arkansas, haven't they? I know the Rolling Stones have. It's been a while, but they have. And I think Paul McCartney did, didn't he?
0: I'm not 100% positive on McCarthy.
1: Mm-hmm. Mm-hmm. I think so.
0: This is from Jeff in Monticello. Says, guys, it's obvious. Got to be Billy Bob Thornton and Kurt Russell. Ha ha.
1: Kurt Russell? I mean, he's a movie guy, but movie star. But what does he have to do with anything?
0: Now, if you said Billy Bob and like Kevin Costner, Costner's been back to the state multiple times.
1: Yeah.
0: Mm-hmm. And certainly has a sports background.
1: Is Costner are they doing some kind of documentary? I should have asked this when I was down there about spring training in Hot Springs involving Kevin Costner and also the Gangster Museum. I think so.
0: Yes,
1: I think he's involved in that. Maybe more with the Gangster Museum.
0: Yes, he is.
1: Mm-hmm. We're off the air.
0: So long. Good night. Have a great weekend.
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